0: U.S. should finish the job, but he also insists the continued attacks don't mean a war. On Wall Street, the Dow by 139 points, the Nasdaq rose 336, the S&P 500 advanced by 60. More on these stories at townhall.com.
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6: Layoffs at a couple of Kern County hospitals and health systems. I'm Chris Davis. That includes 22 layoffs at Adventist Health, with 15 of those at Adventist Health Bakersfield on Chester Avenue, 3 in Tehachapi, 3 in Delano, and another at their Bakersfield Select Avenue facility. The company says it has to do with a restructuring. Meanwhile, Dignity Health has filed papers with the state saying they will be laying off 57 people August 3rd from Memorial Hospital, and they tell ABC 23 it's a similar situation with no exact explanations as to why those people will be losing their jobs. They are calling those permanent layoffs. You may have to retake the written driver's license test if you got your license between July of last year and April of this year, and the Department of Motor Vehicles says that's because of irregularities that were discovered on some of the test results. They have sent letters to more than 11,000 people across the state saying that if you get that letter, you'll have to make an appointment to retake the test within 30 days or your license will be canceled. A man accused of stabbing four of his own family members back on November 25th, 2023 at their house on Cherry Creek Lane in Northwest Bakersfield is going to a state mental hospital for treatment after he was deemed incompetent to stand trial Wednesday. A judge ordered Daniel Keith Johnson committed and criminal proceedings suspended while he is treated for possibly up to 2 years. He was naked and bloody when police found him outside the house and the wounded family members inside, they say. Opposition to a data center near Inyokern Airport is coming from at least two different entities. That includes the airport and those who run it, and the China Lake Naval Base, both sending letters to the powers that be, including the Kern County Board of Supervisors. I'm Chris Davis in the KERN newsroom with news every half hour and when it breaks on News Talk 96.1 and AM 1230. KERN.
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11: 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We still got lots to do before we get out of here. Don't forget Scott Jennings at the top of the hour. Former aide to Mitch McConnell, and that still is an issue in Washington. Mr. McConnell is, by most accounts, very near death. However, his term doesn't end up until November, and he has refused to resign. Do you know why these guys, Chris, these guys hang on? like the way they

0: did Dianne Feinstein, where she, and I'm not trying to make fun of her, but didn't know her name, essentially, and she was still a United States Senator. Mitch McConnell, all reports are, he's bedridden and doesn't know what day it is. Do you know why they hang on?
1: Money.
0: More specific. Whose money?
1: Our money?
0: The staff.
1: Ah, true.
0: That's why they hang on.
1: I didn't think about that.
0: Because these senators have these massive staffs that are getting very well paid. And if Mitch quits today, their checks stop today. You don't worry about Mitch McConnell. He's a member of Congress. That automatically means no matter what amount of money you came in with as a congressman or senator, you're leaving with millions more. Millions more. It's crazy. I've told you the poster child is Jasmine Crockett, making $175,000 a year, and the woman owns three homes. Three homes. Not like cabins, not like getaway places, but she's got a home in Washington. She's got a home in Georgetown, by the way. She's got a home in Houston and like the Woodlands, which apparently is one of the upper crust areas of Houston, and some getaway place, I think, in Colorado. On a $175,000 salary. Like, and as I said, I play golf with guys that make $250,000, and they may have like a cabin. They may have a getaway place, but they don't own three homes. You know what I'm saying? And they're making $225,000 a year. This one making $175,000. She got three homes. Nancy Pelosi is worth 25 times what she was worth when she came in. It's crazy. It's absolutely insane. In the meantime, did I send you the audio of the bear story, or was I just going to read that? I think I was just going to read that.
1: No, I think you're just going to read that one, because I don't remember getting that.
0: This is, and the only reason it popped into my radar was because we were talking about bears yesterday with Howard Marcus, and like I said, whenever I think of bears, I think of Chris Zucchini. Since he didn't even answer my text, I won't even call him, but he has had several run-ins with bears, which, you know, it would take me about one. Like, if I were Howard and I ran into a bear, I'd move to downtown Bakersfield. The next day, Mary, let's go. I'm not going to fight it out with these bears. But we were talking about with Howard how effective bear spray is, right? Remember that? And Howard was like, and rightfully so, I don't want to get that close enough to know.
1: Yeah, true.
0: Well, this is a story out of today's California Post. You know, the New York Post now has a California version of its store, of its newspaper. And here is the story out of Lake Tahoe. This is the heart-stopping moment. A man stopped an aggressive charging bear with his bear spray outside his Lake Tahoe vacation home over the 4th of July. Footage shows Cortland Korwitz from Sacramento walking outside his house to check on a bear he said his daughter spotted digging in the garbage. Okay. Let's do some cultural examination. And I speak as a black man. I do not speak for all black people. I simply speak as a black man and what I know of my culture and my family. If my sister were to come into our home and say, there's a bear outside, there's not a Bailey in that house that's going outside. You know what I'm saying? Lock all the doors and windows, and where's Ralph's Glock? White people? Bear? Where's the bear? Let's go look at the bear. Oh, look, honey, there's the bear. Are you kidding me? There was a bear outside. You didn't. Oh, what'd I do?
1: Just hit outside that white box. Don't hit anything inside of it.
0: Just hit this?
1: Just hit the don't exit thing. Not the blue one, but the white one.
0: Cancel or turn on?
1: Cancel. There you go.
0: Sorry, I disconnected y'all doing my white impersonation. Daddy, there's a bear. I'll handle it, baby. No. Let's get out.

0: out of here. Let's run for the hills. I just see, that's why I'm not a father. Because I'd be like, well, you stay away from that damn bear. But not Daddy, what's his name, Kosiewicz? Footage shows Cortland Korowicz from Sacramento walking outside his house to check on a bear he said his daughter spotted digging in the garbage. Korowicz is seen with the spray in his right hand as he exited the property. He quickly spots the charging bear out of the corner of his eye and sprays it with the orange fog. The bear is then seen turning around and fleeing. So apparently, the bear spray works, even in close range, and even, as it's described by the Post, the bear was charging at him. I like to think that I wouldn't panic, but you know me. I freak out when you come in the room.
1: You'd panic.
0: I freak out when people are turning a corner. And I run into him. You think I'd panic?
1: Yeah. Honestly, but that's no disrespect to you. I think most people would panic.
0: Well, that was my MO as a child. If I saw a dog running, despite my uncles and cousins and father always saying, never run from a dog. It's just going to chase you. If a dog is running at you, just sit still. Never run from a dog. The dog is just, even if the dog is just looking at you and you take off, he's going to chase you.
1: Yeah.
0: And my whole life, I ran from dogs and ended up getting bit in the ass. So you're probably right. I think I'd do the boogie tay. I think I really, no, but you, logic would have to kick in. You'd have to know my only chance is the spray. You'd have to know. You think I'd panic so hard that I would actually think I can outrun this bear?
1: I think everybody would panic so hard they forget they have the spray in the first place.
0: And you tried to make a run for it?
1: Yeah.
0: Have you seen the video of the woman who smartly locked herself in her own
1: car?
0: On her own car?
1: No, she's smart.
0: She's taking out the groceries. She's got an SUV like every soccer mom in America. And she sees the bear coming. And she jumps in the back and closes the lid.
1: Ooh, smart, yeah.
0: That was brilliant. See, that I would not have the wherewithal to do. That'd be a case where I would try to run for the house and see if I could beat him to the door, as opposed to thinking smartly like this woman and just climbing in the car. But let's get back to our Lake Tahoe story, shall we? Korowicz described the terrifying experience to KCRA. He said the bear spray even hit him in his eyes. Quote, I just kind of caught something out of my left eye, and it was the bear rushing in. We were both startled, and I just shot the spray, and the overspray from that, you know, the shot hit me and hit my eyes. He said that bears are common in the Lake Tahoe area, which we were just saying yesterday, and often get into cars and trash looking for food. But he noted the bear's aggressive behavior is unusual. He advises people to seal their garbage cans, keep food out of their cars, and stay alert. The near attack happened in Tahoma, an area along the Lake Tahoe shore. He posted the video on his Instagram with the caption, I've had people ask if this is AI. Ha ha, no. Oh, I gotta check this out. I haven't seen the video. Look it up. Look and see if you can find the video. He spells his last name K-O-E. Korowicz, W-I-T-Z. And his first name is, what did I say his first name was? Cortland, C-O-R-T-L-A-N-D-T. And he's on Instagram. And apparently, there's video of the bear rushing him and him spraying the thing. How did he film it? Was it just a Ring camera? Can you see it? Because don't tell me this white man that went out with a phone and bear spray. I will take an Uber to Lake Tahoe just to talk to this guy if he was out there and he filmed it himself. Can you see it?
1: Okay, hold on. I think I found something, but I have to. It's really not much. It's just a bear walking up to his garage.
0: Oh.
1: He just. Oh, it may attack here in a second. I'm not.

0: Not sure.
1: Well, it's a long
0: Yeah, it's
1: video.
0: a long video.
1: That's crazy. Because there's a picture of him spraying the bear. Can y'all see that? I'll get up during the break.
0: Is it?
1: Can y'all see that? Can I see that? You see the spray? You can see the orange spray. That's crazy. I hope I have the wherewithal. Well, let's hope that situation never enters the situation. You know what I'm saying? Let's go ahead and take a break. And we come back. We'll check the board, see what you all are talking about. Eric Karros hit another. Not Eric Karros. What's Karros' kid's name? Well, Eric Karros' kid hit another home run. You know he's hit 9 home runs, 4 of them against the Dodgers. There's got to be a special.
0: Kyle or Jared? They're both coming.
1: Kyle. Kyle. Jared's the one that's going to be a pitcher, right?
0: I believe so.
1: There's got to be just some special adrenaline when A, you're playing in your hometown, B, your father is calling the game. That is just awesome. And Eric Karros was honest last night. He said, "Well, I'm happy the Dodgers are winning, but I can't lie. I'm happy after his kid hit a home run last night, hit a line drive. It was such a line drive, the kid sprinted to first base. It looked like a double, and it just kept going." You know, there's a great story Vin Scully says about a shot that he saw Hank Aaron hit. I don't know if he's retelling it or if it's an exaggerated story, but Vin tells the story that Hank Aaron once hit a line drive that the second baseman almost caught. The second baseman jumped high to catch it, and it was a home run. Then apparently Aaron just hit a frozen rope that just kept ascending and ascending, and the second baseman almost caught it in the infield, and yet it was a home run. That's according to the late Vin Edward Scully. Quick timeout. We're coming right back. It's the Ralph Bailey Show on a Thursday, right here on News Talk 96.1 and AM 1230, where we stream live at kernradio.com.
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1: You know, for a guy who never thought he would get into the family business, Gino Valpredo and his sister Lynette, who wasn't in the family business for a while either, she was a teacher down in Redondo Beach, they have done amazing things with the restaurant. As the heat starts to descend, and we're going to go out this weekend, where would you rather be than Luigi's? Because one of the things that Gino has done is, A, provided air conditioning. That's right, for young people, there was a period where there was no air conditioning at Luigi's, and now he's got the sprayers and the misters out on the back, so even in a horrific weekend like today, it's still kind of cool to go out to the Bailey Bar, literally and figuratively cool. And as I've talked about, the warehouse has been an absolute game changer. I bet there's not one of you that has never been to the warehouse to some sort of event, whether it's a memorial service or a celebration or anniversary, whatever. It's just been a game changer. And the common theme to Luigi's is family. 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They treat the employees like family. And the restaurant is run by the Valpredo family. Where would you rather be than at Luigi's Restaurant, an old world delicatessen, longtime sponsor of the Ralph Bailey Show?
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0: the man. A great, great 1970s sitcom that obviously, literally and figuratively, had a very short life. Do you know why, Mr. Burdick?
1: Not sure, no.
0: This is Chico was Freddie Prinze Jr.'s father.
1: Gotcha.
0: You know who Freddie Prinze Jr. is?
1: Yes.
0: That's your generation.
1: Yes.
0: But you have no idea who his dad was, do you?
1: No, not really.
0: He was Chico on the hit series Chico and the Man, starring Freddie Prinze and Jack Albertson. And Freddie Prinze was, if you talk to George Carlin, Richard Pryor, any of those 70 established comedians, they all agreed this guy is going to be the next superstar. No question about it. It was irrefutable. He was a regular on the Dean Martin show. He was a regular on the Dean Martin roast, that was all scripted and it was nonsense, but he was still just a hilarious guy. And for whatever reason, took his own life. Freddie Prinze Jr. never knew his dad. And no one can really ever explain. I mean, can he ever really explain suicide? In fact, there's a friend, not a friend of mine, but the husband of someone who worked here for a while. Her husband recently took his life. And, you know, and what is odd about suicide, it's normally, you just don't see it. I don't know. I've known like four people that have taken their own lives. I actually dated a girl, Stacey Wagner. And when I mean date, I mean we were boyfriend girlfriend at school. We never went on dates. This is like 8th, 9th, 10th grade. She killed herself in 11th grade. Her father, I've told this story before. Her father was one of the most famous plastic surgeons in Los Angeles. And you remember when the Sheik came to Beverly Hills, the Iranian Sheik? Came to Beverly Hills and he bought a huge mansion along

0: either Wilshire Boulevard or Sunset. I think it was Sunset. It was Sunset Boulevard, and he put all this kind of gauche, as my mother would like to say, artwork out, and the white folks in Beverly Hills just were livid. This guy had all kind of interesting artwork, and Dr. Wagner, we would later found out, had the same guy. I don't know whether he was a chauffeur, a butler, or a valet that used to work for the Sheik. And he had that guy steal some of his artwork. And they got away with it. This is why I say smart people can be stupid. Do you know how Dr. Wagner got caught, Stacy's dad? He tried to report his art being stolen. The detectives came to investigate. And they were like, doesn't this look familiar? And he got busted trying to create an insurance scam where they found the artwork that had been stolen from the Sheik. That is a true story. I don't forget what Dr. Wagner's name is, but I bet if you Google him, Dr. Wagner, plastic surgeon, in the 70s, he'd come up. And so it's all in the papers. It's all in the papers. Front page of the Valley section of the paper. And he was a disgrace. He was going to lose his license. He was going to get 10 years, blah, blah, blah. He went to Hawaii before the sentencing, and he was a gun enthusiast. And Stacy went into his bedroom, and this is the thing that I could never understand. Stacy was the sweetest girl in the world. She really was. And she loved her family. And the only people that were in the house was her older sister, Allison, who was a year older than we were, and her younger brother, Kevin, who was like 8 years old at the time. That's the part that I don't get, how she could do that to them. And she went up and she took one of her father's really rare, unique, like dueling pistols and went to the base of their bed, at the foot of their bed, I should say, and pointed her head at their bed and shot herself in the head so that her brains would go all over the bed. And Allison had to come upstairs and find that. And, you know, maybe some people are just not long for this world. And maybe that's the answer. But to do that to your sister and your eight-year-old little brother, I have never understood that. And then I went to the funeral, almost got in a fight with her because I left Buckley. So she started dating this guy, Kevin Rooney, who I never liked anyway. And I literally almost got into a fight at a funeral in 11th grade. This guy wanted to fight me. And I was like, if you want to go, I will go right here at this funeral. And Ed Skelly grabbed me. He's like, you cannot get into a fight at a funeral. You don't know black folks. No, that's not true. Quick timeout, last half hour. Don't go anywhere.
1: With SRN News, I'm Keith Peters in Washington. A former Olympic canoe racer has pleaded not guilty to deliberately damaging the Lincoln Memorial reflecting pool. David Hearn, who competed in three Summer Olympics, entered the plea on Thursday in D.C. Superior Court. Hearn, 67, from Bethesda, Maryland, faces a felony count of property destruction. President Trump ordered a multi-million-dollar renovation of the pool, but the project has faced issues. Eight men have been indicted on murder and terrorism conspiracy charges for their alleged roles in a thwarted drone and sniper attack on the UFC cage fighting show staged at the White House in June. The indictment was returned in Ohio on Thursday. It charges all eight in two separate conspiracies. On Wall Street, the Dow by 139 points. More details at SRNNews.com.
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4: I'm Chris Davis. Why you may have to retake your written test for your driver's license. The Department of Motor Vehicles has sent 11,000 letters to people across the state who got their licenses between July of last year and April of this year, saying you'll have to make an appointment to retake the written test pronto or lose your license if you get the letter because of irregularities.

0: rats discovered. Layoffs have been announced at two health systems in Kern County. Adventist has laid off 22 people in Bakersfield, Tehachapi, and Delano. The company says that's because of restructuring. Dignity Health says they're preparing to lay off 57 people at the beginning of August at Memorial Hospital. And a paper they filed with the state also says it's because of something similar. They're calling those permanent layoffs. I'm Chris Davis in the KERN newsroom with news every half hour and when it breaks on News Talk 96.1 and AM 1230. KERN.
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attribute my limited athletic speed to the television show Speed Racer. Because we got out of Joe A. Gonzalez Elementary at 2:45 and Speed Racer came on at 3 o'clock. And the bus would drop us off on Kensington Circle, and it was about a 4-block walk, and I would literally, with my book bag, sprint the 4 blocks to my house to see Speed Racer at 3 o'clock. It's a true story. Every single day. And then I went to a baseball tryout when I was in sixth grade, just for the laughs and giggles. And that's when I found out I was fast. Well, that's not true. I'm lying. I am totally lying. I first found out I was fast when I went to Catholic school, when I got in trouble. I used to get in trouble every single day because I was supposed to go to my dad was in the Navy, and my mother was an operator, and I had to go to a daycare center, which was kind of near the Catholic school I was going to, and they would have relay races after school. And I just happened to see it one day, so I was just like, can I try? And they were like, yeah, but if you lose, you can't come back for like a day or two. But if you win, you take on the next guy the next day. I was like, okay. And I blew the kid away in hard shoes, blew the kid away. And so I was late and got a spanking from the woman. And I was like,

0: what the hell am I going to do? Because I'm going to be late tomorrow because I'm the defending champ. And so for like a week, I just took ass whoopings. And then I think I finally told my mother that this woman was whooping my ass. Because I think the last ass whooping I got, she had a rule that you had to stay in the basement, that nobody was allowed to come up into her house, which is reasonable if you run a daycare. But my mother was an operator, so I would sneak upstairs and get on the phone and dial zero and ask to speak to my mother. And they obviously, little boy, and I'd obviously get caught, and this woman would beat my ass with a spoon. I'll never forget that. Not my mother, the woman at the daycare in New York City. New York City, that's about all I remember. Christopher Columbus Academy and the Catholic school that I went to. That's about all. And Central Park, my dad took me to Central Park. And my dad took me to my first motion picture on Her Majesty's Secret Service, a Bond movie without Sean Connery. It was, I forget the guy's name that starred in that. But it's with Telly Savalas. Telly Savalas plays Goldfinger on Her Majesty's Secret Service. And I've told this 100 times, it's classic my dad. We were like 10 minutes late for the film, so we missed the first 10 minutes. So the film ends, Diana Rigg is in the film too, if you remember the Avengers. She plays, in fact, Bond marries in the film. I could ruin it for you if you want. Goldfinger shoots her in the head at the very end of the film. So that's why Bond never was officially married. And so the film is over, and I get up to leave, and my dad grabs my arm. He goes, where are you going? And I go, the movie's over. He goes, we didn't see the 10 minutes. And I'm like, oh, cool. We get to see it again. So we sit, you know, kicking it, and the movie starts. And we get about 10, 11 minutes into the film. My dad's like, all right, let's go. I'm like, what? We're not going to see it again? I said that in my head. I didn't say that to my dad. But it was just, he just wanted to see the 10 minutes. And now we could clip it together, I suppose. 842-537-6842-KERN. What do you got?
1: Ralph, let me help you understand what's going on with these Robinson preliminary hearings. Think about how big this case is. You know about ratings, viewers, and listeners in radio, TV, online. Once again, follow the money trail. Of course, he's guilty, but people connected to this tragedy see things to be gained by dragging this case out as long as possible.
0: That's a very cogent response. However, I think this is one of the few chances. My dad always said money could answer 8 out of 10 questions. And I think this is one of those questions that you can't answer with money. There's no gain for Kathy Nestor to lengthen this thing. She's not doing this because she wants airtime or, you know, court TV has told her that we need a week-long preliminary hearing. She's trying to gum up the works. She has no case. And I don't care what Clayton Campbell says. I don't even care what Teresa Golder may say on Tuesday. This is open and shut. Tyler Robinson killed Charlie Kirk. His DNA is on the rifle. There's video of him climbing up on the building. There's video of him leaving the building. He is guilty. What else you got?
1: Luigi sounds good tomorrow for lunch. The freshest fish in town. Hopefully they have the salmon with the white sauce or the sea bass.
0: The sea bass is remarkable. You know why the sea... You know, I should start talking about that in my live breaks. Because the one hole... Because the food in this city, after 30 years, I've realized the food in this city is crap. It really is. That's why I go literally... I go to like 5 restaurants, literally. And you can probably name all 5 of them. Luigi's, Casey's Steakhouse, Mexicali, Bill Lee's. And every now and again, when I get a hair up in my butt, I'll go on the other side of town and go to Sorella's, maybe, if I want to spend $300.
1: You missed one.
0: Where?
1: Your boy's up the street here.
0: Who?
1: Coconut Joe's, yo.
0: Yeah, but I don't consider that.
1: And your
0: that.
1: Sushi?
0: I don't count those, though. I mean, like, restaurants where I would go to sit and have dinner. My little go-to places, yeah. Lawson's would have to be right at the number one because I'm thinking about going there today. I wasn't going to do it, but I'm like, I was just there last night. And the reason I'm thinking about today because I got a game Saturday. Zucchini

0: playing in the club match thing that he won 2 years ago. And then Jin Park, great guy, the pro up there. I told you the story. Forgot to invite Chris to defend his title. And Zucchini was hot. In fact, I'm surprised he was as calm about it as he was. Because if I was the defending champ and I'm paying what Chris Zucchini's paying to play up there and the pro does a oops and doesn't include me to defend my championship, man, I'd be hot. I'd be hot. In fact, I'm going to tell Chris, you should say that you shouldn't have to pay dues to play in this tournament.
1: Honestly.
0: Since you got skipped, I don't even know if the members have to play in this, but he's playing in a match thing that he won. It's all based on their handicaps. And Zucchini won this thing 2 years ago. So he wants to get some practice in. So I got to go to Lawson's. Why do I gotta go to Lawson's, and how does that do with connected to my golf?
1: I'm not sure actually how it's connected to your golf. Oh, wait, those little snack thingies you've been getting.
0: The oatmeal bars with the jelly in the middle. They are the greatest thing in the world. And I don't eat in the mornings when I play. And by like the turn, I'm starving. And over this weekend, I played really well. And I had one of those bars at the turn. I had it, you know, I jumped on it for like the 10th, 11th hole. I was finished with about the 12th hole. And it just kind of re-energized me, I think. I really do. Like when you have a round, like 83, that's the best round I've had in 10 years. So I'm trying to remember everything that I did that last weekend, and I intend to do it again this weekend. And I think, I'm telling you, I can't say it out loud. I'm going to say it. I'm going to beat Chris Zucchini. I'm going to beat him flat out.
1: What?
0: And it's not like I've never done it. We used to go back and forth. It was he'd win, I'd win, he'd win, I'd win. In fact, we had a bet, first guy to 10, and I was leading 9-7, and he wouldn't play me anymore. But this was 15, 20 years ago when I was young. Now I'm 63 years old, and 83 has me really, really excited about my game. I just think I found the slot where I'm hitting the ball consistently now. You know, I mean, I know this is boring as hell, but I'm really, really proud of myself because I have done this without a lesson, and I struggled. I had the shanks. You can ask Chris Zucchini. I had the shanks where I could not hit an iron forward. It wasn't slicing. It was a shank. And then I went through this period where I had like this utility club, and I used it for everything. I chomped down on that. It hit from 130 yards, literally. I was afraid to hit pitching wedges. It was that bad. It really, really was. And now I feel comfortable. I just feel like I found my slot, and I think I've learned how to transition my body. Because what I have been doing was swaying off the ball and then thinking that's a turn. Now what I'm doing is I'm digging in like this. Because if you've ever seen Tiger do this, Tiger used to do an exercise before he would play where he would just do this. Just stick out his butt. And I was like, what is he doing? And he'd be on the drive just doing this. It's because the most important move you can make in a golf swing, as far as I'm concerned, there are pros listening, like, don't listen to Bailey, you know what he's talking about. But it's just right. It's everybody can get to the top of their backswing. That doesn't take a whole lot of skill or level. But what takes skill is that transition, that ability to go down and through and turn, as opposed to what I was doing was trying to hit it so hard that I'd like come up and out and back, and there goes 20 yards. I haven't even hit the ball yet, and I just lost 20 yards. Because look at where my back is, and look where I'm facing. And it's like that, and you're like, why is the ball going that far? And why did I just hit an 8-iron 90 yards? And as opposed to what I'm doing now is right in here, I'm attacking the ball. I'm going after it and then standing on my left leg and then turning. And I'll tell you, part of it is due to a guy named Tommy. I wish Tommy listened to my show.

0: one of the fellas we play with on Sundays, and he has the most exaggerated hip and shoulder turn, and just watching him has helped my swing. And he has this fancy net set up in his backyard, and from what I understand, Tommy swings the club about 100-150 times a day, and that's another thing that I've been doing. I shouldn't say this because my owners are probably listening. And my real estate company, Do We Cheat Them and How, are probably listening. But I have a really hard kitchen floor that should have been remodeled but hasn't. So that's why I don't care about it. Everybody else got their kitchen floors remodeled but mine. That's fine. I've been there forever. But it's really hard, and it can take the pounding of a golf club. No, I shouldn't say that. They're not listening. And so I take like literally 40-50 swings a day. Every time I go into I have a little pitching wedge sitting in the corner of my kitchen, and every time I go in the kitchen, I swing. And my kitchen is so narrow that it forces me to stay forward and not do another problem that I had, and that was coming over the ball, you know, thinking I'm transitioning and coming over it, and really all you're doing is slapping at it, and the ball goes right. 40-43, the best round I've shot in 10 freaking years. God, it felt so good. And I went par-par to end the day. That was the best part. Went par-par to end the day. Beautiful, beautiful afternoon. Who you got before we take our final break?
1: Dave.
0: Dave, what's really going on?
2: It's Davey Dave. Hey, you're right on the right track. It's not practice makes perfect. Perfect practice makes perfect.
0: You're absolutely right. If you go out and practice bad habits, you ain't helping yourself. You're absolutely right.
2: Ain't helping it out. And
0: yeah.
2: I started to call earlier, but I finally got in. I got to go one year to Tahoe and watch the celebrity golf tournament up there.
0: Oh, wow. That must have been exciting.
2: Yeah, you were talking about the bear and the Tahoe trash, and I actually got to go on the course, and it was fun. It was really neat.
0: Yeah. I've sailed by that course in Paul Sturgeon's boat. Got to see it. Got to see the Corleone house that's in Godfather 2 when I was up there. Got to see Cal Neva, Frank Sinatra's old hotel. Nice. I had a ball. That's one of the best birthdays. And again, shout out to Paul Sturgeon and his son Chris and his lovely wife Karen. They could not have been nicer to me. It was one of the best birthdays I ever had. I think it was my 50th.
2: Congratulations on your low 80.
0: Thank you.
2: Score.
0: Yeah, it has fueled me. I am excited and ready to go to Philly. My man Nick Ragone will not recognize my game. Will not recognize it at all. I'm 15 strokes better than I was last time I played with Nick Ragone.
2: Wow, that's a big jump.
0: Yeah, I was shooting when I went to St. Louis to play with Nick. I was shooting in the mid 90s. It was horrible.
2: Wow.
0: Yeah, I made a jerk of myself on the course too. It was embarrassing. But I was still having such a good time, I didn't even care.
2: But you know what? Golf is humbling. It's the hardest
0: thing
2: you'll ever play.
0: It is.
2: It's not like riding a bike or throwing a frisbee or shooting hoop, man. Golf is the hardest sport.
0: It's a very mental game. And that's probably
2: When you get locked in, it's like, oh, man, I feel so good.
0: I know. That's the way I left. When I left the course, I was like, that was easy. And it's not. It's not, but I feel good about my game right now. I really do. It'll be
2: well. Keep it up. Perfect practice makes perfect, and you know what I always say.
0: What's that?
2: Tee it high
0: and let it fly. All right, Dave. Always good to hear from you, bro. Take care.
2: Have a good one.
0: All right, we'll see you. Yeah, it's a big weekend. This is a big weekend. Because if I go out and shoot a pair of 92s, I'm gonna eat a pistol. I should not joke about suicide. I apologize. That was a poor taste joke. But I might jump off a bridge. I'll tell you that. I better play well this week. After talking all this mess and boring y'all with all my golf stuff, I better play well this weekend. Quick timeout. Final break of the night. Keep it locked. Scott Jennings at the top of the hour. Tomorrow's a Friday. Rick Bentley will join us along with Kurnack. The Magnificent. All that's coming up on The Ralph Bailey Show. 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
3: 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It is my great pleasure and privilege to relate to all of you my absolute exemplary experience with Team Paul Sheldon. I have also referred a number of my colleagues to Paul Sheldon's office, only to receive the most stellar feedback from my doctor friends regarding the office's expert navigation through the complex maze that is Medicare. And even though Paul Sheldon himself is now facing some temporary health challenges, his longstanding and most experienced and expertly trained team of ladies, Christine, Kelly, and Lynn, continue to masterfully guide the clients through the complicated world of Medicare. You most definitely could not possibly do any better than to reach out to Paul Sheldon several months before turning 65. Thank you.
4: When Medicare

0: 842-5376, 842-KERN. Let's wrap this thing up. What am I doing for dinner tonight? Am I going back to Lawson's? I can't afford Lawson's. You know how much my dinner was last night? They had ribs, so I went nuts. It's $22. It's a lot. Because what I was going to do was just walk down to El Pollo Loco, the Crazy Chicken. I'm starting to enjoy El Pollo Loco. I've moved off the basket and just gone with the basic two-piece rice and beans. What do you got on the board?
1: Comparing Baco to Tulsa is totally irrelevant. Tulsa is the economic and cultural hub of a 1 million population area. There are 7 cities of 25,000 or more people within 20 miles of their downtown and 3 40K person cities right next door. Bakersfield has no suburbs and could never draw the industry they do.
0: You want me to end the store and the show with an inappropriate story of my one visit to Tulsa?
1: Sure.
0: Donald DeMott was a rising star at the time on Young and the Restless. He is now on The Bold and the Beautiful. He had a long, long career at the Young and the Restless, and he would go on these, very built guy, and he was on the men's magazine, really built, keeps in shape, still 63 years old. He looks like he's 50. And he would take us, his friends, when he would go on these junkets and sell his posters for him. So he took me on one to Tulsa, and I ran around the mall and sold. There were literally girls chasing us in our limo. That's how crazy soap opera stars are. And for whatever reason,

0: Don Diamond, his real name is Feinberg, hooked up with this woman who was kind of average looking, particularly for Don. For me, it would have been a feather in my hat. But for a superstar on television, she was kind of a 7.5, 8-ish. You know what I mean? A girl that I would have loved to have gone out with. But Donald Diamond, you're a television star. But he hung with this girl all night long. She hung with us throughout the day. And so he had the big suite at the end of the hallway, and I'm getting ice, and she comes out of his room, and she's like, oh, he's horrible. Oh, my God, I can't believe him. I thought he was a wonderful man. And I said, well, come in and have a drink with me. And so we had a drink, and to make a long story short, I ended up making out with her. I'm not going to say much more because I am not that inappropriate, but we did end up making out. So the next day, I wanted to show up the big superstar. I wanted to show, hey, big TV star, you know that girl that you struck out with? Well, she ended up in my room, and I ended up making out with her. So I go to Don at breakfast the next morning. I go, so, dude, what happened with your girl? And he said, what girl? And I go, the girl, you know what girl? And I'm about to tell him that she ended up in my room making out with me when he told me, oh, you mean that girl we were hanging out with? Oh, well, she came in and she gave me oral sex and I kicked her out of the room. And I went running back to my room to brush my teeth. I was like, oh my God, oh Lord, oh Lord, Jesus Christ.
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3: Paul, I'm Keith Peters in Washington. The U.S. says it hit some 90 sites in Iran today.
4: That includes sites at an airport as well as missile launchers. That's according to black and white footage released by the U.S. Military Central Command. Meanwhile, in Iran, they say at least one person has been killed, a firefighter who was responding to a strike at an airport in Iranshahr. They also say that bridges apparently were targeted again for the first time in the war since the ceasefire has been put in place. U.S. President Donald Trump had threatened to begin targeting infrastructure in Iran over its continued attacks on ships trying to go through the Strait of Hormuz.
3: That's correspondent John Gambrell reporting. It appears the Jeffrey Epstein saga isn't ending anytime soon. Correspondent Laura Winters says the matter is still being investigated on Capitol Hill.
5: The House Oversight Committee will likely continue to investigate people tied to Jeffrey Epstein as the investigation approaches the one-year mark later this month. Regardless of which party ends up controlling Congress in the fall, it appears lawmakers are still under pressure to investigate those connected to the convicted sex offender who died behind bars in 2019 in a New York City jail. The panel has interviewed more than a dozen people, and so far, no new information has surfaced that has resulted in criminal charges. Laura Winters reporting.
3: A video played in a Utah courtroom reveals that the defendant in Charlie Kirk's killing told his roommate he wishes he hadn't done it the day after Kirk was shot in the neck while speaking to a crowd at Utah Valley University.

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5: Layoffs at a couple of Kern County hospitals and health systems. I'm Chris Davis. That includes 22 layoffs at Adventist Health, with 15 of those at Adventist Health Bakersfield on Chester Avenue, 3 in Tehachapi, 3 in Delano, and another at their Bakersfield Select Avenue facility. The company says it has to do with a restructuring. Meanwhile, Dignity Health has filed papers with the state saying they will be laying off 57 people August 3rd from Memorial Hospital, and they tell ABC 23 it's a similar situation with no exact explanations as to why those people will be losing their jobs. They are calling those permanent layoffs. You may have to retake the written driver's license test if you got your license between July of last year and April of this year, and the Department of Motor Vehicles says that's because of irregularities that were discovered on some of the test results. They have sent letters to more than 11,000 people across the state saying that if you get that letter, you'll have to make an appointment to retake the test within 30 days or your license will be canceled. A man accused of stabbing four of his own family members back on November 25th, 2023 at their house on Cherry Creek Lane in Northwest Bakersfield is going to a state mental hospital for treatment after he was deemed incompetent to stand trial Wednesday. A judge ordered Daniel Keith Johnson committed and criminal proceedings suspended while he is treated for possibly up to 2 years. He was naked and bloody when police found him outside the house and the wounded family members inside, they say. Opposition to a data center near Inyokern Airport is coming from at least two different entities. That includes the airport and those who run it, and the China Lake Naval Base, both sending letters to the powers that be, including the Kern County Board of Supervisors. I'm Chris Davis in the KERN newsroom with news every half hour and when it breaks on News Talk 96.1 and AM 1230. KERN.
6: You know, Michael, one of the things people don't understand sometimes is all the work that goes into making these awesome commercials. You know, you and I are out here, we get to do all the fun stuff, talking it up, having a good time. There's a guy that sits over here behind his computer, Rocky. Now, this guy, there is a true talent. We're just a couple of knuckleheads with some voices. This guy really makes us sound good.
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6: 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So Rocky, here you go.
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11: Graham Plattner calling it quits in Maine as the political establishment of the Democratic Party is framing him for rape. We'll go over this incredible story during the show today and check in with our friends from the Maine Wire in the process. Bipartisan praise for Trump accounts? Yep. And from a 2028 Democratic contender, no less. We have that audio for you. And the great Jim Jordan of Ohio gives an update from Capitol Hill on what to expect when Congress returns to work.

0: next week. Today is Thursday, July the 9th. We broadcast live from New York City, and we'll see you tonight on CNN at 5:30 and again at 10 o'clock Eastern. On this day, we remember one of history's most famous rides. The year was 1040 in the English city of Coventry. People there were groaning under heavy taxes imposed by the powerful earl who ruled that town. His wife had heard the cries of the people. She could bear it no longer, and she intervened with her husband, pleading for him to ease their burden. She was quite persistent, and finally, perhaps believing that she would never agree, the earl made an astonishing offer. He said, "I'll lower the taxes if you'll ride naked through the streets of Coventry." Now, that was meant to end this conversation. Instead, to the surprise of the earl, the empathetic wife accepted. And before dawn, she sent word throughout the town, "Stay indoors, close your shutters, turn away. Grant me my dignity, and I will win your relief." The people, so moved by her intervention, honored her request. The streets fell silent as she rode, her long hair flowing around her. Doors, curtains, windows, all stayed shut that day. All except for one, they say. One shutter was cracked open. One man simply couldn't resist a look at the beautiful Lady Godiva. Legend has it that he was instantly struck blind by this transgression. You know, Tom was his name. And today we remember the ride of Lady Godiva through the streets of Coventry on this day in 1040, when we recall that lusty villager by referring to someone as a peeping Tom. Now, as we peer through the cracks to look upon today's news, the push to bring attention to one of the president's signature ideas has earned a new fan. A Democrat, in fact, Governor Wes Moore of Maryland, in an interview this week credited Trump for doing something that lots of politicians talked about but could never achieve. The idea, of course, Trump accounts. Listen to Wes Moore in Cut 7.
1: I will give this administration credit for this, is that we've had Democratic presidents and Republican presidents who have not been able to get this done, and it actually got done. So this is actually a smart policy. I hate the fact that he called it Trump accounts.
0: Now, these Trump accounts have already been a fabulous success. Over 6 million have signed up, and a vast majority of those have come from families in lower income brackets. Speaker Johnson reminds us today, and don't forget this, that every Democrat in Congress, every single one of them, voted against this idea last summer. Now, every one of you with a child under 18 is eligible to qualify for the one-time $1,000 deposit from the government. The child must be a U.S. citizen born between January 1st, 2025 and December 31st, 2028. You can do this by visiting trumpaccounts.gov. Makes all the sense in the world. Common sense, you might say. Travel note, if you're flying in or out of Palm Beach, Florida, the airport you used to know as PBI on your boarding pass is now DJT, Palm Beach International, now officially Donald J. Trump International. That is effective today. Eric Trump passes along this recording of air traffic control, Cut 11.
2: Attention all aircraft, effective immediately. Palm Beach International Airport is officially President Donald J. Trump International Airport. President Donald J. Trump International Airport. ATIS Information Hotel, now current. Trump altimeter 3009.
3: There we go. It's official.
2: Boeing 7 Alpha Foxtrot. Understand the President.
0: Politics news. You know by now, I am sure, that Democrat Graham Platner has suspended his campaign for the Maine Senate seat. He made that announcement last night in an excruciatingly long video, 11 minutes, where he explained his decision. Here's part of it, Cut 8.
4: Amy and I struggled about getting into this. Last summer, right around this time of year, we sat down and we looked at each other and we said, if we believe in the kind of politics we think that we do, we have to do this.

0: over the past couple days, really yesterday and today, we have had to have that exact same conversation. We believe that for the movement to continue, it can't be me. And for that reason, we are suspending campaign operations.
1: Now, Plattner says he's suspending his campaign, but at least as of right now, he has yet to officially withdraw his candidacy. It's curious to me why Plattner is dropping out. He says in the video the allegations are false. He also accused the Democratic political establishment of framing him, essentially. Now, wouldn't a man of the people here to take on the political establishment be more willing to fight them over what he says are false allegations? Democrats today simply want everyone to move on from this fiasco, to forget how much they overlooked on Plattner for so long, starting with that Nazi tattoo. They also want you to look away as the party of democracy throws the votes of tens of thousands of Mainers out the window. They had a primary. They held a vote. Plattner won easily. Nazi tattoo, domestic violence, bizarre violent statements, and all, Plattner won the race. And yet, today, it is as though that vote never happened. Party of democracy? Give me a break. Gas prices, interesting exchange on CNN last night for yours truly. I often hear Democrats screeching about gas prices, so I asked one last night if she had any idea what a gallon of gas actually costs. Her name here is Neera Tanden. She worked for the Clintons for years and then was a top advisor in the Biden White House when gas topped $5 per gallon. Listen to this exchange in cut number 10.
2: He's back to bombing, but as a reminder to everyone, when there are bombings of Iran, essentially we all pay more for gas because prices of gas and prices of oil go up as they did today. And I think this is the conundrum that the president is in.
3: What's the price of gas today? You know,
2: the barrel went up to $78.
3: Okay. What's the price of a gallon of gas in the United States right now?
2: It's $4.30.
3: No, negative.
4: What was the highest price of gas under?
1: Gas is lower today than it was before he. Just a reminder from me to you, do not let the Biden people lecture you one bit about the price of anything, especially energy. Let me give you the facts. Gas prices are $3.84 nationally. It was $4.16 a month ago. Back home in Kentucky, it's $3.45. And a friend texted this morning, he saw it for $3.09 in Louisville. Cheapest states right now are Indiana and Texas. A barrel of Brent crude is trading for $72 right now. It was $80 when Trump took over. It's a pretty major reduction. Just don't ask anyone who worked for Joe Biden for that information. They don't know, but folks, they are all too happy to lie to you about it. We have a great show for you today. John Featherston from The Maine Wire is here to talk more Graham Plattner, Victoria Coates on national security. Jim Jordan stops by for an update on Capitol Hill. 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

0: explain when we come back. 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
0: You know, one thing that seems to be in short supply these days is perspective. We talk a lot about America's problems, but we don't spend nearly enough time talking about the people whose courage and leadership made this country possible in the first place. I'm Scott Jennings, and that's one reason that I'm looking forward to Young Washington coming to theaters this Independence Day. 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
0: 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I just don't get it. Why do we need a preliminary hearing for Tyler Robinson? As if this thing's not going to go to trial, the killer of Charlie Kirk? Are you kidding me? Let's get on with it already.
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9: All right, coming up in about 60 seconds, I want to talk about the president's plane, Air Force One, the new Air Force One. But first, if you want to do something meaningful with lasting impact during this 250th anniversary of America, I have an idea for you, and will take you less than 10 minutes. The idea is that you should read the Declaration of Independence out loud. 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They're the foundation of American liberty. 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It is Thursday, July the 9th. Common sense for the American people. Scott Jennings broadcasting here from New York. I wanted to talk for a moment about the president's air conveyance, Air Force One. I had a chance to see Air Force One, the new one, fly over Mount Rushmore when I was there on July the 3rd. Pretty cool. And I have to say, I like the new paint job. I like the way it looks. It's neat. But this plane is in the news this week. The president was flying home from Turkey, where he had attended the NATO summit. But he did fly home aboard the older Air Force One instead of the newer Boeing 747 that was recently gifted to the United States from Qatar. Now, the White House says the move was part of standard security and operational planning. The decision did come, and if you're watching the stream, you're seeing the old Air Force One there on your screen. That's what it used to look like, the light blue. The new Air Force One has a different paint job. But the new plane was taken overseas for the president to go to Turkey, but they didn't fly it home. They just decided to take the older plane. So a lot of people have been raising questions about all this today. You know, back when this plane came in, there was a lot of raging debate about whether Trump should have accepted it. You know, some people were claiming it was an ethics breach, he shouldn't be taking planes from foreign countries. You know, I recall being somewhat forgiving of it in the debates at the time. But I also recall arguing he shouldn't step foot in any aircraft without it

0: being fully certified as safe and secure. I mean, my view is any plane the president's on ought to have all the bells and whistles and defensive mechanisms you'd expect out of the president's plane. And I also recall saying at the time, I doubt whether the military or the Secret Service would ever let the president get on a plane that they didn't believe was fully secure. So when I saw this story about bringing the old plane home, it bothered me a little bit because it made me worry about whether the new Air Force One was up to the job. So, and I see this debate going on online, and you may be hearing about it in your life. So I've asked the White House today about all of this so that I can report to you on this plane and all the rumors. And I want to read you the statement that I received just a few minutes ago from Stephen Chung, who is the White House Communications Director. He says, and I'm going to quote it, "The new Air Force One is a state-of-the-art aircraft that has been fitted with high-level security protocols that ensure the safety of the president and his staff. As the president has said recently, there are many enemies of America who have their sights on him, and we use every tool at our disposal to address those threats." Now, based on what I've heard, I do think there might have been a national security reason why the president took the old plane home from Turkey, but I don't think, based on what I've heard, it had anything to do with the safety mechanisms on the new plane. Chung also last night told ABC News that we use every tool at our disposal, including distraction and misdirection, to address the threats that the president faces. The Air Force also says the aircraft, the new aircraft, is safe, secure, and equipped with the most advanced technologies necessary to meet the requirements of the presidential mission. So I've heard from the White House, and I see here from the Air Force that they are assuring us that the new Air Force One is in fact safe and secure, that it's A-OK for the president to fly on it. Obviously, a decision was made not to bring it home with him aboard from Turkey. And maybe that should remain opaque for us so that we don't give away all of our national security secrets. But since this was in the news, I thought I'd bring you the latest reporting. We'll take a break and talk more Plattner dropping out in Maine when we come back. It's Scott on Salem. Stay with us.
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3: With SRN News, I'm Keith Peters in Washington. The defendant in Charlie Kirk's killing told his roommate he wishes he hadn't done it the day after the conservative activist was shot in the neck while speaking to a crowd at Utah Valley University. Lance Twiggs, who was also defendant Tyler Robinson's romantic partner, said in an interview with law enforcement that the interaction with Robinson happened in their apartment in southern Utah. A former Olympic canoe racer has pleaded not guilty to deliberately damaging the Lincoln Memorial reflecting pool. David Hearn, who competed in three Summer Olympics, entered the plea on Thursday in D.C. Superior Court. Hearn, 67, from Bethesda, Maryland, faces a felony count of property destruction. On Wall Street, the Dow by 139 points, the S&P 500 advanced 60. More details at srnnews.com.
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5: I'm Chris Davis. 22 people with Adventist Health, including at two of their facilities in Bakersfield, have lost their jobs in what is being called a restructuring. Those layoffs include people in Tehachapi and Delano, too. Dignity Health is getting ready to lay off 57 people permanently, they say, August 3rd from Memorial Hospital for similar reasons. Daniel Keith Johnson, a man accused of stabbing four members of his own family back in November of 23 at a house on Cherry Creek Lane in northwest Bakersfield, has been deemed incompetent to stand trial and ordered committed to a state mental hospital where he'll be rehabbed in preparation for putting him on trial when his time there is over. I'm Chris Davis in the KERN Newsroom with news every half hour and when it breaks on News Talk 96.1 and AM 1230. KERN.
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9: He's not in the Oval Office or owning the libs on CNN. 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
10: All right, Thursday, July the 9th. Welcome back to the show. I'm going to follow up on the political situation in Maine. You know, there's a Senate race going on up there. Susan Collins is the Republican incumbent. Democrats had previously nominated a man named Graham Plattner. They had a vote. He won most of the votes. He had the nomination, but now he is saying that he is suspending his campaign amid new allegations that he broke into a woman's house and raped her, although he says he denies that and that it was totally fabricated, that this never happened. joining us from the ground in Maine.

0: to discuss all of this, the great John Featherston from The Maine Wire. John, welcome back to the Scott Jennings Show. A pretty dramatic turn of events, these allegations of rape against Graham Plattner. And then last night he puts out this video, 11 excruciating minutes. He looked like he was seething with anger to me. It was not conciliatory. He admitted nothing. He said it was totally false. And in fact, he insinuated that, or more, that he was being framed by the Democratic establishment, I guess, for being too progressive. You've been covering Plattner and following this story as closely as anyone. What do you make of all this? And let me ask this question on top of it. He said he is suspending his campaign, but is at this moment, I don't think he's actually formally dropped out. Is that right?
1: Well, Scott, always a pleasure to join you. Thanks for having me. Yeah, I mean, yes, here's the bottom line. He said he's suspending his campaign, which is kind of cryptic to me when he said that, in an 11-minute video where he plays the victim and doesn't apologize for anything. I thought he came across as very disingenuous. But he has until Monday at 5 o'clock to officially file the paperwork to get off of the ballot. So I'm kind of looking at it as I don't believe any of this until he officially submits that paperwork to the Secretary of State's office by Monday. So it's going to be fascinating to watch. But watching him in that video, that what you saw in that video is what I saw the last 8 months of covering his campaign. He is a great stage actor. He's very, you know, he should go into theater. He'd probably make a lot of money because that's what he is. He's very theatrical and he's an actor. But him playing the victim last night here, and, you know, that was pathetic to watch. As a guy that, you know, he ran as the tough macho man, and now he's sitting on his back deck, you know, like, oh, poor me. Look at what the Democrats are doing to me. Well, you are part of the Democrat machine, and I don't think there's too many people in the state of Maine right now that feel sorry for you, Graham. But I know I've talked to a lot of people this morning that they're angry about this video.
0: Yeah, the video is, I watched it all last night, and just sort of marveling at his complete and total lack of conciliatory attitude at all. I mean, he is saying he's suspending his campaign, which I assume means he will drop out, although, as you point out, he hasn't done it yet. But I find it to be incongruent. If you are so sure that this is completely and totally fabricated, and you have posited yourself as a man of the people here to fight the corrupt political establishment, isn't this the exact sort of thing that you would fight? Fake, false allegations brought against you by the corporate news media? I mean, on the one hand, he wants to frame this as the establishment and the media stopping him, and on the other hand, he's just sort of giving up on, you know, the entire ethos of his campaign. What do you make of that interesting duality?
1: Well, it just exposes his hypocrisy, because his whole campaign has been framed as, you know, I'm the disruptor. I'm the guy who's going to bring change to the corruption in politics. You know, and he's highlighted both Democrats and Republicans during his campaign. This was the golden opportunity for him, almost a gift to him, to say, listen, I told you I was the fighter that's going to fix things. And when he got, you know, initial blowback from his own party, you know, he crumbled. You know, I was making predictions yesterday that he wasn't going to drop out, you know, because, you know, an innocent man doesn't drop out. So there must be some credibility to this, you know, allegation. And there's other allegations out there, too, Scott, that I think that he was worried about as well. So.
0: All right. I want to talk to you about some reporting from the Maine Wire. You are. And I want to make sure I underscore this is reporting that you all are picking up on the ground. And I think you're still working on it, perhaps, but it has to do with this question. I've heard this question from a lot of people. Well, if Graham Plattner is credibly accused of what is essentially breaking and entering and rape by this person, is law enforcement going to get involved in this? So that's kind of a top-line question. You've got some reporting on what you're hearing might have been some communications between the Attorney General of Maine and at least Plattner's campaign, if not Plattner directly. What can you tell us about that for the record?
1: The Maine Wire has from multiple sources that there was a call placed from the Attorney General's Aaron Pry's office here in Maine to Plattner that if he did not drop out, that they would bring charges against him for this sexual assault.

0: allegation. So, like I said, yesterday I was thinking that he was going to stay in, and then when this rumor started coming out that the AG called him and said, "Hey, you could be facing charges against that," all of a sudden it looks like they did a reversal, and he did drop out of the race. But it begs the question,
1: So,
0: shouldn't he be prosecuted no matter what?
1: well, that is a question. I just want to make sure I understand this reporting correctly. The main wire has multiple sources saying that the attorney general told Graham Plattner, drop out or face prosecution. And you all feel confident in this reporting, and you're reporting it out on the main wire. So now Plattner has said he's suspending his campaign, but to your point, I'm not sure it should matter whether he is in or out of a campaign. If he actually broke into a woman's house uninvited and raped her against her will, then it should matter whether he's on a ballot or not. It should only matter whether he broke Maine law. What can you tell us about your plans at the Maine Wire to follow up with the Attorney General's office about this? Because to me, if they were willing to threaten charges in the first place, then that means they had already decided this had reached the threshold at least of, we need to look into this, right?
0: Well, last night I submitted a Freedom of Information Act to the Attorney General's office asking for all of their phone records. So we're waiting to get that information back. And you make it really easy for the Attorney General's office. You don't have to dig up all this information. Just, confirm that, AG Fry or a representative of his from his office reached out to Plattner or one of Plattner's campaign people, and we can, make this go away real quick. But like I said, we've got this from multiple sources, so, and we've reported it. So, it's a breaking news story, and we're working on it.
1: So right now, the Attorney General of Maine, Fry, has not confirmed or denied the existence of this call that you have from multiple sources. Is that right?
0: That is correct. That is correct.
1: Okay. All right. We're talking to John Featherston from the
0: Hey,
1: Maine Wire. John, I
0: keep in
1: gotta
0: mind,
1: go ahead, sir.
0: I was going to say, keep in mind that A.G. Fry was appointed by the current governor, Governor Janet Mills, who originally ran against Plattner for the seat. So, the Democrat Party here in Maine is in total chaos. They don't know what to do. They're going to hold a convention. They don't know how people are going to be vetted as candidates. They really, really don't know what they want to do. The only thing very obvious is the Democrats wanted Plattner off the ballot. That was the only thing that very, very evident. And it begs the question, did Mills, tell Fry to pick up the phone and call Plattner? And that's what we're investigating right now.
1: Well, we're going to follow your reporting very closely on this because if the Attorney General made that call and you're able to track that down and they don't follow up on the possible criminality of this, to me that would be a scandal in and of itself. We're talking to John Featherston from the Maine Wire, who's tracking this whole unfolding Graham Plattner Maine Senate race chaos. The Democrats, as you noted, are trying to figure out what to do next. A number of possible replacements for Plattner have emerged, including this guy Troy Jackson, who seems to be pushed by the Plattner wing of the party as kind of the next man up here from this supposed working class progressive wing of the Democratic Party. I want you to listen to this cut of Troy Jackson. He was on MS Now answering a question about his previous support for Plattner. Let's hear that in cut number one.
2: Let me ask you, because you campaigned with Graham Plattner during your bid for governor, even as all of these other controversies surfaced, old Reddit posts downplaying sexual assault in the military, since covered up tattoo resembling a Nazi symbol, he denied knowing what it meant, as well as allegations from past girlfriends about physically aggressive behavior, he denied those. But why were none of those controversies a breaking point for you?
3: I think the old Reddit post, I think even the tattoo, there were plausible things that people can change and things like that.
1: Okay, that's Troy Jackson, who's going to face these questions if he becomes the next man up here for the Democrats. He's going to face these questions for the rest of the fall. Is that going to fly, that kind of an answer? Is that going to fly in a Maine Senate race?
0: No, I don't think it will. A little background on Troy. He is the former state Senate president. He's been in, Augusta politics for generations now. he ran for governor in this last election.

0: election cycle, and he came in last, running against the establishment. There is no more establishment guy in Maine than Troy Jackson. He will tell you that he's a fifth generation logger. He hasn't been in the logging business in a real long, long time. You know, he was happy to campaign with Plattner and Bernie Sanders, and, you know, ride that wave of momentum. But, you know, there's a lot of, you know, when he was the Senate president, he was overbilling, you know, the state for his expenses. He was caught doing that. He's had some, you know, egregious missteps here in Maine. Please have him be the nominee, because it would be great theater here in Maine, because he's not as, you know, to know him, he's a nice man, but he's not a good quality candidate. He's not going to become the next senator from Maine, that's for sure. So
1: we got about 10 seconds here, John. I'll just ask you, of the names that are in the pool, Troy Jackson, this Nirav Shah, who's sort of the Maine version of Dr. Fauci, Sheena Bellows, Dan Cleven, Jordan Wood, David Costello. A lot of these names are not household names, of course, but you'll know who they are. In your opinion, which is most likely to emerge from some undemocratic process here to replace Plattner?
0: I would tell you that Troy Jackson is the front runner, followed very closely by Dr. Shah, because Dr. Shah actually got the most votes for the gubernatorial race for the Democrat side, but because of ranked choice voting, he didn't win. So he does have name appeal here in the state of Maine.
1: John Featherston from the Maine Wire. The breaking news is that they've got sources, and they're reporting and following up on this reporting that there may have been some interaction between the Attorney General of Maine and Graham Plattner about the possibility of charges being filed against Plattner for this rape allegation. John, we'll look for you to update us on that as soon as you can. Thanks for coming by today. I want to welcome a new partner to the Scott Jennings Show, Noble Gold Investments. 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
4: Little breaking news here on Thursday, July the 9th. We are keeping an eye on the courtroom out in Utah where this preliminary hearing has been going on all week to determine whether Tyler Robinson is going to face a full murder trial as he has been accused of being the person who assassinated our friend Charlie Kirk. Now, some of the most riveting evidence is in the courtroom right now, being played for people in the courtroom. And it is video of Tyler Robinson's lover, Lance Twiggs. And the courtroom, this is unfolding, by the way, as we speak. So we have a little bit of the audio of that. I'm going to play that for you. It's not the greatest quality. We're just pulling this now. But I want you to hear it and then a couple of notes that have come out of this as it unfolds. So let's hear a little bit of Twiggs and then we'll come back.
5: Last is fine.
6: Okay. My name is Lance Twiggs.
5: And do you know Tyler Robinson?
6: Yes, I do. I do.
5: And this is the same Tyler Robinson that's been charged with the shooting of Charlie Kirk?
6: Yes.
5: And would you say when you first met Tyler?
6: I think it was 2023. I've known him longer than that, though. That was, I think, the first time I met him in person.
5: Okay. And will you describe your relationship with Tyler, when you first met him, anyway?
6: When I first met him, I didn't know him super well. He was just a new roommate, so... I knew he knew my friend group, and I knew he liked playing games, but that's about it when we first, when he first moved in.
5: Okay.
4: All right, what you're seeing and hearing there is video and audio of Lance Twiggs. He was the lover of Tyler Robinson, the accused here. So this testimony is unfolding in the courtroom. I'm going to tell you a few things that have also come out of this testimony. Number one, Lance Twiggs admitted under oath that Tyler Robinson was engraving bullets not long before the assassination. Now, you might remember that the casings on the day of Charlie's murder said, quote, "Hey, fascist, catch," and contained other messages. So apparently in this testimony, Lance Twiggs has admitted that Tyler Robinson was engraving bullets. On top of that, I want to give a shout out here to Nick Sorter, who is on X at Nick Sorter. I follow along his updates throughout the day, and he's providing a few here. He says that Lance Twiggs has confirmed under oath that he found a note on Tyler Robinson's desk on September the 10th. Admitting that he left to go, quote, "take out Charlie Kirk." It says, the note said, "If you're reading this per my text, then I am so sorry. I left the house this morning on a mission. I am likely dead or facing a lengthy prison sentence. I had the opportunity to take out Charlie Kirk, and I took it. I don't know if I will have succeeded, but I had hoped to make it home to you. I wish we could have lived in a world where this did not feel necessary. I wish I could have stayed for you and lived our lives together." That is sworn testimony about the note that Tyler Robinson had left for Lance Twiggs. They are also admitting in court major text messages. This is being admitted to the courtroom right now. Lance Twiggs replying to a text message from

0: Tyler Robinson saying, "You weren't the one who did it, right?" And Tyler says, "This is Tyler Robinson. I'm sorry." And then Twig says, "I thought they caught the person." And then Tyler Robinson says, "No, they grabbed some crazy old dude and interrogated someone." So what you are seeing unfolding in the courtroom in Utah is evidence, riveting, clear, direct evidence that Tyler Robinson murdered Charlie Kirk. Now, I recognize that many of you may have seen lots of conspiracy theories out there about this case, and I'm sorry about that, because it seems to me that what is true is what's being played out in the courtroom right now, that Tyler Robinson, at least according to the evidence that we're seeing, is the murderer of Charlie Kirk. So we'll keep you updated on the case, and as we all sadly relive Charlie's assassination. More to come after this. Scott Jennings here on Salem.
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6: Hall, I'm Keith Peters in Washington. Tensions are rising over immigration between the U.S. and Mexico.
7: Mexico plans to request criminal charges over the deaths of 17 Mexicans in ICE custody or during immigration operations under the Trump administration.
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7: Mexican President Claudia Sheinbaum says we cannot turn a blind eye to the Mexicans who have died.

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4: Layoffs at a couple of Kern County hospitals and health systems. I'm Chris Davis. That includes 22 layoffs at Adventist Health, with 15 of those at Adventist Health Bakersfield on Chester Avenue, 3 in Tehachapi, 3 in Delano, and another at their Bakersfield Select Avenue facility. The company says it has to do with a restructuring. Meanwhile, Dignity Health has filed papers with the state saying they will be laying off 57 people August 3rd from Memorial Hospital, and they tell ABC 23 it's a similar situation with no exact explanations as to why those people will be losing their jobs. They are calling those permanent layoffs. You may have to retake the written driver's license test if you got your license between July of last year and April of this year, and the Department of Motor Vehicles says that's because of irregularities that were discovered on some of the test results. They have sent letters to more than 11,000 people across the state saying that if you get that letter, you'll have to make an appointment to retake the test within 30 days or your license will be canceled. A man accused of stabbing four of his own family members back on November 25th, 2023 at their house on Cherry Creek Lane in Northwest Bakersfield is going to a state mental hospital for treatment after he was deemed incompetent to stand trial Wednesday. A judge ordered Daniel Keith Johnson committed and criminal proceedings suspended while he is treated for possibly up to 2 years. He was naked and bloody when police found him outside the house and the wounded family members inside, they say. Opposition to a data center near Inyokern Airport is coming from at least two different entities. That includes the airport and those who run it, and the China Lake Naval Base, both sending letters to the powers that be, including the Kern County Board of Supervisors. I'm Chris Davis in the KERN Newsroom with news every half hour and when it breaks on News Talk 96.1 and AM 1230. KERN.
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8: Turn around, Bright Eye. Welcome to another live presentation of the Armstrong and Getty program, live from Studio C, a dimly lit room deep within the bowels of where we do our thing. That's Thang with an A. And today we're toiling under the title of the show that Joe is coming back very, very soon from his longest vacation of his life, he keeps calling it, to celebrate his 40th wedding anniversary with his wife, Judy. And we might be hearing from him today, and I think he's back tomorrow. And then things are back to normal for a while. How y'all doing? Turn around, Bright Eye. If you're of a certain age, you know the lyric from the classic song Total Eclipse of the Heart. Maybe if you're not even of that age, but you've sung karaoke or you just I think it lives on in

0: Beach, and a whole bunch of other stuff that we got to get to today. But we've got all the headlines with Heather Myers next.
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1: 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We got these local hospital layoffs and what that's all

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0: expectancy, deaths from cancer are way down, and lots of good news around cancer, even though more cases are being diagnosed. I'll get into that a little bit later. It's pretty interesting.
1: You know, I actually did one of those full body MRIs recently, where they can check for any tumors or aneurysms or anything like that. And I was nervous going into it because, like, gosh, what are they going to find? And then complete relief leaving that. And so glad that I had some answers. So,
0: So you'd recommend it?
1: I would definitely recommend it. It's very claustrophobic, but other than that, I feel like it's like getting ahead of what could be a disaster later. So. From ABC News, this is a story that you talked about. Bonnie Tyler, singer of Total Eclipse of the Heart, has died at the age of 75.
0: Mike, you're a lot younger than me, so you're familiar with that song?
1: Oh, I love that song. Okay. That's a great song.
0: My sense is that people of all ages are aware of that song.
1: Oh, such a great one. Finally, this morning from the Babylon Bee, this is their headline, but getting some attention. Democrats quietly add, have you raped anyone to questionnaire for aspiring candidates? Wow.
0: Just a quick get it out of the way so we don't waste our time here. Yes, exactly. thank you very much, Heather. More with Heather a little bit later, and we'll get into some more news of the day with a little more depth on coming up. If you miss it, get the podcast.
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6: With SRN News, I'm Jason Walker. Video played in a Utah court revealing the defendant in Charlie Kirk's murder told his roommate, quote, he wishes he hadn't done it. The day that Kirk was shot in the neck while speaking to a crowd in Utah. In the meantime, Tyler Robinson has not entered a plea. Russian drones and missiles once again hitting people in Ukraine. 4 deaths reported overnight. Moscow keeping up the pressure on the capital of Kyiv. And Ukraine striking back, hitting oil refineries in Russia's Saratov and Tartarstan regions. United States launching new airstrikes against Iran, and Tehran responded by targeting several Gulf companies. Meanwhile, President Trump says he believes the ceasefire is over, and he's not sure now if anybody really wants a deal. SRN News.
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8: Chris Davis. Why you may have to retake your written test for your driver's license. The Department of Motor Vehicles has sent 11,000 letters to people across the state who got their licenses between July of last year and April of this year, saying you'll have to make an appointment to retake the written test pronto or lose your license if you get the letter because of irregularities discovered. Layoffs have been announced at 2 health systems in Kern County. Adventist has laid off 22 people in Bakersfield, Tehachapi, and Delano. The company says that's because of restructuring. Dignity Health says they're preparing to lay off 57 people at the beginning of August at Memorial Hospital. And a paper they filed with the state also says it's because of something similar. They're calling those permanent layoffs. I'm Chris Davis in the KERN Newsroom with news every half hour and when it breaks on News Talk 96.1 and AM 1230. KERN.
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9: It's that man again. Look what's coming up on the Friday TRBS. Well, it's a Friday. Rick Bentley.

0: AGET entertainment reporter, joins us along with the great Kurnack the Magnificent. 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
9: President Trump still hoping for that deal. He arrived back at Joyce Bate Andrews after 1 this morning, flying partway home on an old Air Force One, not the new recently revealed jet. The president brushed off this having to do with potential security concerns, but did acknowledge in Turkey the ever-present threat he faces.
10: The life of a president is very dangerous. It's 5.2%. You know what a race car driver is? 0.1%. It's a very dangerous profession. No, I'm number one on the kill list for Iran.
11: So is that right? 5.2% are killed? Would that be right? How many presidents have been assassinated? I mean, we've only had 47, and you've just got, you know, a handful. I suppose that's about right. Wow. It's more dangerous than being a race car driver to be president of the United States in terms of threat to your life, and there are probably more threats to Trump's life than your average president, I would guess, by quite a bit. So Trump flew to Turkey on that new plane that they want to make Air Force One. Air Force One is whatever plane the president is on. It's just a security slash logistical term for whatever the

0: 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That would be my theory. So I've talked about this before. This horrifying stuff that you can buy at convenience stores. There's a couple of different products that have been referred to by us and in the media as convenience store heroin, but there's a particular one, 7-0, Kratom 7-0. There's different Kratom products, but this one, 7-0, particularly insidious. A friend of mine whose early 20-something son went from a never had had any problems in his life, great college career, got his dream job, etc., to rehab number 3 because of this stuff that at least until very recently was available at convenience stores. And at some convenience stores, it still is. I'm going to tell you a little bit more about it when we come back. Horrifying. I've talked to my kids about it. I mean, this is for real. The fact that this stuff ever got on shelves in stores is insane. Is it designed to get your kid to be a heroin addict or something? Anyway, I've got some more information on this. Highly troubling stuff coming up. Stay here.
1: Armstrong and Getty.
2: 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Well, guess which company was the only company to get 5 stars in every category? 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
2: 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I just don't get it. Why do we need a preliminary hearing for Tyler Robinson? As if this thing's not going to go to trial, the killer of Charlie Kirk? Are you kidding me? Let's get on with it already.
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0: mental hospital for treatment after he was deemed incompetent to stand trial Wednesday. A judge ordered Daniel Keith Johnson committed and criminal proceedings suspended while he is treated for possibly up to 2 years. Johnson was naked and bloody when police found him outside the house and the wounded family members inside, they say. Opposition to a data center near Inyokern Airport is coming from at least two different entities. The airport and those who run it and the China Lake Naval Base have both sent letters to the powers that be, including the Kern County Board of Supervisors, saying they are concerned that the center would take up vital resources in the area that would affect their operations. The California Energy Commission is looking into the plans from the developer, too. If you got your driver's license between July of last year and April of this year, you could be getting a letter saying that you'll have to retake the written test or have your license canceled. As many as 11,000 people across the state are getting those notices. The California Department of Motor Vehicles says there were irregularities with some of the knowledge tests and that the retakes will be necessary if you want to keep your license. No real reason is being given, but 57 people will be permanently laid off from Memorial Hospital at the beginning of August, says Dignity Health in a filing with the State Employment and Development Department. The company tells ABC 23 they are realigning their resources. At the same time, Adventist Health has laid off 22 people across Kern County at different facilities. I'm Chris Davis in the KERN newsroom with news every half hour and when it breaks on News Talk 96.1 and AM 1230. KERN.
1: Volatility of the stock market driving you crazy? 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
8: I think as many of you know, over the past couple days, I have faced some very serious allegations, and I just want to make it clear. This is all false. The things that have been claimed did not happen. It's not real.
9: If you're going to fight these kind of allegations and say, I didn't do this, all of these are false, the first place you should be running to is to sue those responsible for the claims for defamation. But of course, one of the things that Graham Plattner is trying to avoid here, likely, is a series of discovery investigations into his communications, mainly on Kik Messenger, the application known for being a haven for adults and minors to communicate anonymously. And we know that he, of course, as mocked by Democrat Senator Fetterman in Pennsylvania, he's known for having that profile picture of him wearing a towel where he used that platform to cheat on his wife back in 2023.
10: Yeah. I thought that was an interesting analysis there from this guy, Tony Kennedy, who was on News Nation today about Graham Plattner, the Democrat up in Maine, who it was just a matter of time before he had to get out of the race, right? With all the different things that kept coming, starting way back when with the Nazi tattoo, going through the very solid rape allegation from just a couple of days ago. But he might not want to stay in and sue and have discovery and more information come out and all that sort of thing. Maybe we'll discuss that and other things with Jason Rantz, who joins us on the Armstrong and Getty Show. Jason Rantz was our boss for a while in Seattle and was a taskmaster. Man, he was difficult to work for. He had to scrub in toilets and all kinds of things. But anyway, you probably see Jason Rantz on CNN and Fox on a regular basis. And he also hosts a show on Seattle Red 770 AM. How are you, Jason?
11: I'm doing well. The toilet scrubbing, I will say, builds character and resilience.
10: That's what you're trying to do. You're trying to teach us some lessons
11: about
10: humility.
11: It was for your own good.
10: Exactly. Exactly. My dad used to...

0: okay, yeah, well, we're grateful that you allowed us into your party. We will now do whatever you wish. That's not going to happen. That's not who these people are.
1: He's the host of the Jason Rantz Show, which is handy because that's his name, on Seattle Red 770 AM weekdays from noon to 4. Jason, always appreciate your time. You're a smart guy.
0: Thank you so much.
1: Yeah, he's good, and he lives in Seattle where they got the socialist mayor, which I'm hoping to a certain extent the socialists that do get power, like the mayor in Seattle, like the mayor in New York, they do their thing for a while and people realize, oh, this doesn't work. Again, we have to realize again, oh, this doesn't work. And then that maybe that puts it to bed for a while. I want to tell you about Rough Greens real quick because I got more to say about that addictive drug your kid might be on and you might not even know it. 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Make any dog food better. I'll tell you what, we'll take a break and I'll come back. I got a little more information on this Kratom 7-0 that probably your teenager could or maybe already has bought at the convenience store, and the next thing you know, they're hooked on morphine or heroin or something awful, and it's ruined their lives. And the DEA has caught on to it, but a little too late for some people. Want you to be aware of it. Stay tuned.
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0: shelf here. My buddy, whose son unfortunately is rehab over this, found it in a local convenience store, even though it was illegal in that county. Horrifying. We have a guest coming up. He's one half of this show, Joe Getty, as in Armstrong and Getty. He's coming up next. Stay tuned.
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5: With SRN News, I'm Jason Walker. Russian drones and missiles killing 4 people across Ukraine. Moscow keeping up the pressure on the capital of Kyiv. And to turn things around, Ukraine striking oil refineries in Russia's Saratov and Tarzan regions. United States launching new airstrikes against Iran. Tehran responded by targeting a couple of Gulf countries nearby. The exchange of fire threatened an interim deal intended to help end the war. In the meantime, President Trump says he believes the ceasefire is over, and he's not sure he wants a deal anymore. He adds the United States should just go in and finish the job. National Association of Realtors says existing home sales falling 2.4% last month, down from May, to a seasonally adjusted rate of just over 4 million units. This is SRN News.
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7: I'm Chris Davis. 22 people with Adventist Health, including at 2 of their facilities in Bakersfield, have lost their jobs in what is being called a restructuring. Those layoffs include people in Tehachapi and Delano, too. Dignity Health is getting ready to lay off 57 people permanently, they say, August 3rd from Memorial Hospital for similar reasons. Daniel Keith Johnson, a man accused of stabbing 4 members of his own family back in November of 23 at a house on Cherry Creek Lane in northwest Bakersfield, has been deemed incompetent to stand trial and ordered committed to a state mental hospital where he'll be rehabbed in preparation for putting him on trial when his time there is over. I'm Chris Davis in the KERN Newsroom with news every half hour and when it breaks on News Talk 96.1 and AM 1230. 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

0: caught on among the woke crowd. So I'm not buying this whole Eskimo as a derogatory term thing, not at least based on this article from the New York Times. You don't get to tell me what to say, woke crazy graduate students. If it turns out to be an actual racist term, I will stop using it. More on the way. Stay here.
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4: News this hour from Town Hall. I'm Jason Walker. Ukrainian drones hitting Russia again.
5: Ukraine has hit more Russian oil facilities as well as setting two oil tankers ablaze in the Sea of Azov. The drone strikes on oil infrastructure across Russia have triggered a fuel crisis with gasoline shortages and fuel rationing in multiple regions. The strikes come a day after President Donald Trump pledged to grant Ukraine a license to manufacture the Patriot air defense systems. A top Ukrainian official, meanwhile, cautioned that it could take a year or more for the country to produce Patriot interceptor missiles. I'm Karen Shemas.
4: News outlets asking a judge to sanction OpenAI in a copyright battle.
6: The New York Times, the Daily News, and other media outlets are asking a federal judge to impose sanctions on OpenAI, escalating a legal fight over copyright. The newspapers alleged the ChatGPT maker is hiding evidence important to what could be a landmark copyright infringement trial over how OpenAI and its business partner Microsoft built their AI technologies using millions of news articles. At issue is whether AI chatbots are unfairly competing as an information source, siphoning off web traffic without doing the journalistic work it took to gather the news. I'm Lisa Dwyer.
4: Well, don't look now, but Uncle Sam is getting involved in the WNBA conversations on how Caitlin Clark is treated on the basketball court can be polarizing, and now Congress wants to get an answer by July 24th as 11 members of the House Republican Study Committee sending a letter to the WNBA saying the league and officiating have too often failed to address unacceptable physical contact involving Caitlin Clark and has not held players accountable. More on these stories, townhall.com.
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9: He's going away for a while they try to make him competent. I'm Chris Davis. A man accused of stabbing four of his own family members back on November 25th, 2023, at a house on Cherry Creek Lane in Northwest Bakersfield is taking a trip to a state

0: letters saying that you'll have to retake the written test or have your license canceled. As many as 11,000 people across the state are getting those notices. The California Department of Motor Vehicles says there were irregularities with some of the knowledge tests and that the retakes will be necessary if you want to keep your license. No real reason is being given, but 57 people will be permanently laid off from Memorial Hospital at the beginning of August, says Dignity Health in a filing with the State Employment and Development Department. The company tells ABC 23 they are realigning their resources. At the same time, Adventist Health has laid off 22 people across Kern County at different facilities. I'm Chris Davis in the KERN newsroom with news every half hour and when it breaks on News Talk 96.1 and AM 1230, KERN.
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5: We are suspending campaign operations. This is incredibly difficult because I know that some will think it's an admission of guilt, and it most certainly is not. We're not doing it because of the allegations. We're doing it because of the structures that are being taken away from us by those in power.
6: Those in power like Bernie Sanders and Zoran Mamdani? I mean, when Bernie and the socialist communist mayor of New York have turned on you, then you really got no friends. So that's that Graham Plattner dude, and he got out, and everybody knew he was going to get out, and I think everybody knew that's where this story was headed a long time ago, really. But there's a lot of interesting stuff around that, and we welcome to the show our one of our favorite political analysts that exists anywhere on the planet, Lan He Chen. David and Diane Steffi, fellow in American Public Policy Studies at the Hoover Institution and the director of Domestic Policy Studies at Stanford University. Welcome to the show.
7: Hey, Jack. Good to be with you.
6: Pretty good. Where to start? Maybe here. One guest I had on earlier, I hadn't seen the latest polling. Was Plattner way down in the polls against Collins?
7: No, I think the polling was actually pretty competitive.
6: Okay.
7: And that's why Democrats were so keen to figure out what to do about the situation, because they see the main Senate race as being a critical part of their pathway to try to take the majority of the Senate. It's going to be a tough pathway for Democrats just because of the states that are in play this cycle. But I think they really felt that Plattner had an opportunity to beat Susan Collins. And so this whole thing has been very, very disruptive to their Democrat plans.
6: Here's one of my thoughts on this, an interesting angle. I was reading Mark Halperin's newsletter earlier today, and he was making the point that these voters in Maine chose this guy knowing most of it. The most recent pretty solid rape allegation is new, but a lot of it was known, and they still chose him, which makes me wonder where we are on the character issue with candidates across this country. As long as somebody's on our team, do we care anything about their personal lives?
7: It's a great question. I mean, we heard this over and over again. You know, you looked at the different politicians who stood behind Graham Plattner, even as allegations came out. Not this one. I mean, this one obviously was a more extreme version, but there were lots of similar allegations, and not just those allegations, but also severe lapses in judgment and character. You know, the idea that he'd have an offensive tattoo, that was something, you know, there were a bunch of stories about this guy that suggested he was not exactly the

0: part of this country. There are lots of other places around the world you can go
1: sure.
0: to look down on America.
1: I agree. I've been talking about a GoFundMe. I'll buy you a ticket. We'll send you there.
0: Yeah,
1: go ahead.
0: Exactly. I mean, you know, we'll use your frequent flyer miles and give you a one-way ticket to places around the world where there is no respect for this, the same kind of values that we have in America. And I just think that this is such a special place, and it is incumbent upon all of us to protect this place as this incredible experiment that's been so successful. There really is nowhere else around the world like it. I heard a great interview with Jensen Huang, who's the founder of this company, NVIDIA, which if anybody has stock in it, congratulations.
1: Yeah, yeah.
0: He basically talks about how his story would just not have been possible anywhere else in the world. And this is something that I've heard over and over again, and I believe it because it's my story. You know, things would not have been possible for me in any other country but America. And that's why I believe in this country so much. And that's why I do think our better days are ahead of us, because it's just such an awesome place, Jack. I mean, it really is. We've got our share of problems, of course. You know, we've got some disagreements. But fundamentally, what a great place to live, really. No, nowhere else better in the world.
1: Lonnie Chen, I knew you'd be great on that. Thank you for your time today. I really appreciate it.
0: Hey, thanks, Jack. Have a good one.
1: Yeah, speaking of the guy who runs NVIDIA, just the fact that seven of the top eight biggest companies in the world, most valuable companies in the world, are all started by foreigners who came to this land. Anyway, more on that later. I want to tell you about Agogni, which is a really, really good idea, because your information is floating around out there on the internet in data broker sites and all kinds of stuff. 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I want to talk a little more about American exceptionalism, something that I left out the other day when we were talking about it, among other things on the way. Stay here.
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3: With SRN News, I'm Jason Walker. Fire in a Chinese shoe factory claiming the lives of at least 28 people. It's unclear, though, if more people may have been trapped and were unable to get out. Reports say the factory's owner has been arrested and the company's bank accounts have been frozen by the Chinese government. Also in China, very heavy rain and remnants of Tropical Storm Maysak have killed more than 40 people. Authorities say scores are still missing. Video in a Utah court revealing the defendant in Charlie Kirk's murder told his roommate he wishes he hadn't done it. Tyler Robinson is charged with aggravated murder. He has not entered a plea. New Ebola cases have been reported again now in Congo. The death toll in the latest outbreak has reached at least 600. SRN News.
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5: I'm Chris Davis. While you may have to retake your written test for your driver's license, the Department of Motor Vehicles has sent 11,000 letters to people across the state who got their licenses between July of last year and April of this year, saying you'll have to make an appointment to retake the written test pronto or lose your license if you get the letter because of irregularities discovered. Layoffs have been announced at two health systems in Kern County. Adventist has laid off 22 people in Bakersfield, Tehachapi, and Delano. The company says that's because of restructuring. Dignity Health says they're preparing to lay off 57 people at the beginning of August at Memorial Hospital. And a paper they filed with the state also says it's because of something similar. They're calling those permanent layoffs. I'm Chris Davis in the KERN Newsroom with news every half hour and when it breaks on News Talk 96.1 and AM 1230. 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
6: 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Why do we need a preliminary hearing for Tyler Robinson? As if this thing's not going to go to trial, the killer of Charlie Kirk? Are you kidding me? Let's get on with it already.
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11: Perhaps it's time to do for yourself.

0: mainstream Republicans always have, while being critical of their current policies to try to appease the anti-Semite, I will call them, left in the Democratic Party. I don't know if that's going to work or not. I don't know if, when it comes to a debate stage, the fact that Rahm Emanuel supports Israel's right to exist and takes money from AIPAC, I don't know if he has a shot at getting the nomination, but time will tell on that one, too. Man, if you can't get the nomination in the Democratic Party anymore by believing Israel should exist as a country, we are in a whole new era. Different topic coming up in a little bit. Just read an interesting article about those GLP-1s, those weight loss drugs, and all the different things they can do, and what is that doing to some people's attitudes about life, or your ability to even to try to fight or resist bad things? Are we going to start turning to pills rather than having any willpower whatsoever? Interesting question on that. And then I also just came across a term. I saw it up on the TV. Should you get an airport divorce? I don't know what an airport divorce is. Sounds like one of those cutesy terms and a phenomenon just made up by mainstream media. But I will Google that, and I'll figure out what it is, and we'll talk about it and the GOP ones when we come back.
1: Armstrong and Getty.
0: Every spam call, every scam text, every sketchy email with your name, each one starts the same way. Somebody found you.
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2: So Maine law allows you to remove a candidate as late as July 13th. The Democratic Party has no choice at this point. Now that an ex-girlfriend is claiming rape, an ex-girlfriend who said she hid some of the things that went on because she supports Graham Plattner, the Democrats have absolutely no choice.
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0: With SRN News, I'm Jason Walker. Russian drones and missiles killing four people across Ukraine. Has Moscow been keeping up the pressure on the capital of Kyiv? And Ukraine striking back, hitting oil refineries in Russia's Saratov region. Democrats in Maine are beginning to sprint now to nominate a new candidate for the Senate seat. Drive began after Graham Plattner announced he is withdrawing from the race. Democrats need to pick a candidate to replace Plattner on the ballot by July 27th. That person will face longtime GOP incumbent Susan Collins. A former Olympic canoe racer pleading not guilty to damaging the Lincoln Memorial reflecting pool. David Hearn facing a felony count of property destruction. This is SRN News.
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7: It's that man again. Look what's coming up on the Friday TRBS. 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Rick Bentley, KGET entertainment reporter, joins us along with the great Kurnack, the magnificent. 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
3: 32.

With SRN News, I'm Jason Walker. A major battle shaping up now in the Northeast. Democrats in Maine beginning to sprint to nominate a new candidate for that Senate seat.

0: The drive began when Graham Plattner said he was withdrawing from the race. Democrats do need to pick a candidate to replace Plattner on the ballot by the 27th of this month. That person will face longtime Republican incumbent Susan Collins. Russian missiles and drones killing at least four people across Ukraine as Moscow has kept up the pressure. At the same time, Ukraine has struck a number of oil refineries in Russia's province of Saratov and Tatarstan. A former Olympic canoe racer pleading not guilty to damaging the Lincoln Memorial reflecting pool. David Hearn faces a felony count. SRN News.
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4: You know, at first, I thought it was overcharging the guy that tore a piece out of the reflecting pool. But then Eli Honig, a former federal prosecutor on CNN, pointed out, what if somebody damaged the Vietnam Memorial? No, I think they should go after this guy. They are absolutely right to put felony charges against this idiot dipping into the reflecting pool.
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8: 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We got these local hospital layoffs and what that's all about. 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

0: With SRN News, I'm Jason Walker. Three former crew members of a Thai cargo ship struck in the Strait of Hormuz in March have now filed a lawsuit against the vessel's operator. They allege labor rights violations and unfair dismissal. The plaintiffs claim the company unnecessarily endangered their lives by sailing through the risky area. Authorities say a wildfire has killed at least 12 people, many others missing in southern Spain. Soaring temperatures grip much of the country. No official word on the cause of the blaze. Typhoon Bavi headed toward China's east coast. It is the latest in a series of deadly storms that have claimed more than 50 lives this week in other parts of the country. And lawyers for the man accused of killing Charlie Kirk will call a final witness on Friday. SRN News.
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0: with SRN News. I'm John Scott. Today in Utah, lawyers for the man accused of killing Charlie Kirk plan to call a final witness as they try to raise doubts about the prosecution's case. A judge is deciding whether prosecutors have enough evidence to put Tyler Robinson on trial on a charge of aggravated murder. Kirk was killed as he spoke to a crowd at Utah Valley University on September 10th. Robinson, charged with aggravated murder, has still not entered a plea. Back-and-forth attacks from the U.S. and Iran have repeatedly threatened the ceasefire. The strikes came hours after President Trump said recent Iranian attacks on ships in the Strait of Hormuz signaled the end of a fragile ceasefire. Democrats in Maine beginning to sprint to nominate a new candidate for a Senate seat. The drive began after nominee Graham Platner withdrew from the race after sexual assault allegations. This is SRN News.
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4: 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My grandpa Lou is the reason why my dad and I started racing, and I'm really proud to follow in his tracks. But when my grandpa was diagnosed with Alzheimer's, it was a very unexpected bump in the road for us. I've learned a lot on this journey with my grandpa Lou, and the memories of my grandpa will always be with me. It's important to notice if older family members are acting differently, experiencing problems with their memory, or having trouble with routine tasks. 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

0: 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The dangers of the Democrat socialists, what are they capable of? 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
1: 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Think your PM is complete after your oil is changed? Think again. There's grease, transmission fluids, and gear oil to consider too. Transmission fluid, for example, prevents wear of gears, bearings, and bushings, protects against corrosion, and acts as a heat transfer fluid. You may not think about this every time you get behind the wheel, but as soon as it's not doing its job, you'll notice. Misapplication of transmission fluid can mean reduced fuel economy and abrupt or hard shifts if the static friction is too high. It can also cause sluggish operation at low temperatures if the viscosity is too high, and leaking through seals if viscosity is too low.
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0: 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Well, it's a Friday. Rick Bentley, KGET entertainment reporter, joins us along with the great Kurnack the Magnificent. All that plus me at 3, it's TRBS. 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
2: You too.

With SRN News, I'm John Scott. Eight men have been indicted on murder and terrorism conspiracy charges for their alleged roles in a thwarted drone and sniper attack on the UFC cage fighting show staged at the White House back in June. An Iranian military drone displayed this week in Coral Gables prompted warnings from lawmakers and national security experts who said Iran's growing relationship with Cuba could pose a threat to the United States. Those drones are believed to have been sent to Cuba.

0: before the war in Iran started earlier this year. A new AP Newark poll finds many Jewish Americans feel unsafe in the United States, with the majority saying they feel less safe than they did before Hamas 2023 attack on Israel. About 3 in 10 say they or members of their household have experienced physical assault in the last year. This is SRN News.
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0: This is America in the Morning from Westwood One. Good morning, I'm John Trout. It's Friday, July 10th, 2026. Here's what's coming up on America in the Morning.
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6: 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No, I think they should go after this guy. They are absolutely right to put felony charges against this idiot dipping into the reflecting pool.
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0: America in the Morning continues. It's 26 after. The oldest woman to travel into space has died. Correspondent Lisa Dwyer takes a look at the life of Wally Funk.
1: Wally Funk, an aviation pioneer who was the oldest woman to launch into space, has died. She was 87. Funk was one of 13 female pilots who went through the same tests as NASA's all-male astronaut corps in the early 1960s, but never made it into space. In 2021, she got her chance aboard Amazon founder Jeff Bezos' Blue Origin rocket.
2: I felt great.
1: At the time, the 82-year-old was the oldest person to go into space.
2: I was just laying down, and I was going into space. And I want to thank you, sweetheart, because you made it possible for me. I've been waiting a long time to finally get it up there.
1: In a post on X, Blue Origin said that they were humbled to be a part of her journey. I'm Lisa Dwyer.
0: Correspondent Karen Shamus reports that in Denmark, Christmas in July is more than just wishful thinking.
3: As Central and Southern Europe grapple with the heat, it's beginning to look a lot like Christmas in Denmark. Dozens of people dressed as Santa, Mrs. Claus and elves from around the world have descended on Aalborg, Denmark's fourth largest city, for the nation's annual World Santa Claus Congress. It's a colorful midsummer tradition that has delighted onlookers since 1957. The event was created to entertain children, but became a popular gathering for Santas who appear in stores and shopping malls over the festive period. For Simon Bronze, chairman of Danish Santa Claus Guild, the event is proof that the festive spirit isn't just for Christmas.
4: Christmas is not a season. It's a feeling you have in your stomach. So if you want, you can have Christmas the whole year.
3: I'm Karen Chamas.
0: America in the Morning for Friday, July 10th, 2026, is produced by Alexander Hinton. I'm John Trout. This is Westwood One.
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3: This is America in the Morning from Westwood One. I'm John Trout. Coming up this half hour:
4: is the U.S.-Iran ceasefire over? A lot of bombs say yes, but experts say maybe not. I'm Rich Johnson.
5: President Trump's plan to build a triumphal arch near Washington, D.C. won initial approval from a key federal agency. Ed Donahue, Washington.
6: The New York Times, the Daily News, and other media outlets are asking a federal judge to impose sanctions on OpenAI. I'm Lisa Dwyer.
7: Disney dives back into the ocean with a live-action version of Moana. I'm Kevin Carr.
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13: 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The Democratic Party has no choice at this point. Now that an ex-girlfriend is claiming rape, an ex-girlfriend who said she hid some of the things that went on because she supports Graham Plattner, the Democrats have absolutely no choice.
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3: America in the Morning continues. Some record-breaking temperatures are on track for some this weekend. Here's AccuWeather.com meteorologist LaTroy Thornton.
15: A broad zone of high pressure over the southwest will only continue to expand and strengthen through this weekend, and as it does so, the result will be a similar expansion in rather hot conditions over a large chunk of the nation. In fact, through Sunday, very warm to at times hot conditions may stretch from interior California and the entirety of the southwest through nearly all of the plain states, the interior northwest, and places as far to the east as the Dakotas, even portions of Michigan. The hot and dry air is likely to lead to a heightened risk for fires over some of the Rocky Mountain states once again, and into the western portion of the Great Lakes region, with highs by Sunday likely to top 95 degrees for much of that same area as the heat wave continues into the early part of next week. In terms of today's precipitation, there are once again two areas with the risk for some severe weather, from eastern Colorado into the Texas and Oklahoma panhandles, and eastward across much of Kansas, central and southern Missouri, even southern Illinois and northwestern Tennessee. Thunderstorms this afternoon and tonight may bring strong wind gusts of 60 to 70 miles per hour, as well as some tornadoes, while in the mid-Atlantic and the northeast,

0: bad soil, and negativity is adding something bad to our soil. So we're changing that.
1: We're talking with Vicki Goodrow, and I love that. You're bringing that ag pride back to the San Joaquin Valley, that positive energy that we need. So tell me, how many years have you been doing this now?
0: So this will be our fourth, and each time it's been at Fresno State.
1: Fresno State, perfect location. It's one of the greatest ag schools we have in California. So let's talk about Vicki Goodrow. How did you get in the whole Vine Festival? How did this get going? I know Nat DiBudio, my cousin Nat DiBudio, the godfather of the wine industry, said you got to get a hold of Vicki. So how did it all start?
0: So I got involved with this because I was looking for something worthy to celebrate, to focus on, so that we could develop a pride of place, a love for our region. And I wanted something that was valley-wide, because this is a valley issue. This is a regional issue. And I wanted something that was family-focused. So the grape, you know, is grown up and down the valley. We have table grapes, raisin grapes, and wine grapes. And it just seemed like, well, okay, this is beautiful. It has a lot of diversity attached to it. It's something that's been in the valley for many, many years and will continue to be. Let's do this. So that's why I chose grapes. And it's been fun. I mean, I had no idea we were the only region in the entire United States that grows table grapes, raisin grapes, and wine grapes in one region. So unbeknownst to me, it's kind of like our claim to fame. And I've learned a lot about ag in the process of doing this, and a lot about grapes. So it's been fun.
1: And it's very important that they get a date that there's not a Fresno State Bulldog game going on, because if there was a game going on at the same time, Josh, it would be a wild zoo.
2: Yeah, it would be, but you know, it'd be full then.
1: It would definitely be full, but I love that she gets the kids involved. There'll be so many food trucks out there, live music. You can get out there and just spend the day listening to live music, learn about the grape industry, talk to wineries. It really is a fun time. I was there last year, and it was a perfect weather, a perfect time. I think it's a great thing for the Central Valley, and it's at one of the best ag schools in the United States.
2: Are you getting out there again this year?
1: I'm going to have the microphone in my hand this year. I'm going to be doing the ag meter. Hey, over here right now, we have the kids. We're making scarecrows. Let's get on over here. I'll be doing that. That's what I like to do anyway.
2: All right. Don't scare the children, though.
1: I might scare the children. I was thinking about, can I work a mascot out of the deal? But I said no, because I don't want to do that. I'm just going to be me.
2: I bet you could get a giant bunch of grapes mascot thing with some little white hands. And
1: or a little raisin, a giant raisin or something. But yeah, Ray, that would be scary.
2: I think that's already been done.
1: Yeah, that might be a scary one. Yeah, a wrinkled up grape walking around. Oh, my mom, there's a monster here. No, we don't want that.
2: Yeah, we don't want that.
1: No, we don't. But it's a good time. It's October. It's right after getting ready for Thanksgiving time. But it's just it's a beautiful day. But I really like what they're doing. And I think it's great for the Central Valley.
2: Yeah, it is. I love events like this that cross over and, you know, give the public a chance to see, what farming's all about, get them excited about it, get the kids excited about it. So I think it's wonderful. A lot of great live music, great food out there, and great opportunities for the kids.
1: And I think people are probably asking, what is it, $100 to get in? No, it's free. It's free. Bring the family out and enjoy the day. Nothing's free anymore, but that is free.
2: Yeah, it's hard to argue with that price.
1: It really is. Bring the family out. The kids will learn. They'll have fun, and they get to learn at the same time. And they're going to go, Mom and Dad, I had no idea how grapes were grown. And they're going to learn something on a Saturday of all things. Let's take a break. We'll come back more with Vicki Goodrow here on the Friday edition of the AgNet News Hour. Thanks for hanging out with us. We will be right back.
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1: You know, sometimes our judicial system just absolutely baffles me, befuddles me, confuses me. I just don't get it. Why do we need a preliminary hearing for Tyler Robinson? As if this thing's not going to go to trial, the killer of Charlie Kirk? Are you kidding me? Let's get on with it already.
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1: Welcome back on your Friday morning. You know, we thought about it. We could be talking about the conflict in Iran right now and how it might be a parking lot before too long and will it affect the gas and oil prices. But we said, you know what, we're going to mellow it out this week, this Friday, and talk about one of the best events we have in the Central Valley, the Whole Vine Festival. Let's go back to the interview. We're talking Whole Vine Festivals with Vicki Goodrow. And Vicki, I think you do such a great job as well because the kids are involved. You got the kids active. They're learning about the ag industry in California. And I bet you they get excited for this show.
0: Well, I'll tell you what, it's exciting to see kids get excited. And there are so many ways that we can involve them in ag. You know, every year we have provided them opportunities to plant things so we get their hands in the dirt. We feature, you know, something that has to do with pollination. You know, we have a coloring book from the Master Gardeners program that shows how a seed grows in the ground. And it's really fun. And we'd like to expand that. We'd really like to expand helping kids make healthy choices with their food. We grow so many wonderful crops, and we could make it fun. We don't have to be, you know, we don't have to make it like wagging our finger in their face. We could actually have fun with food and in the process help our kids eat better. And honestly, there are a lot of things that we could do to feature how our farming kids are amazing kids. They grow up learning how to work. They learn patience. You know, they're an amazing breed of people, and we are blessed to have them.
1: We're talking with Vicki Goodrow. She's the founder of the Whole Vine Festival, which is going to take place October 24th at Fresno State University. Vicki, do you get the FFA, the Future Farmers of America, kids involved with this? Because this is a perfect fit.
0: So I would love to, and if anyone listening to this could connect me to FFA or 4-H, I would love that. I know they're super busy with the fair, And so I would need to, you know, I need to be respectful and perhaps get connected with people who aren't as busy with the fair.

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3: Welcome back on your Friday morning. Hope getting you ready for a fantastic weekend. Hope you have great plans, or you're just going to home and relax, or you're going to work on the farm. Whatever you are, I know it's going to be Sunday before you know it. Let's go back. We're going to talk grapes and raisins and all the good things with Vicky. Here we go. So, Vicky, if people want to get involved with this, because I know they're saying, I want to be out there with my winery or whatever the case to be, how do they get a hold, or can they still get do it?
4: Yeah, absolutely. We are in the planning process right now. So there's many ways to be a part of it. Of course, we need sponsors. It is a free event. So the way that we can make it free is sponsorships step up and help us with, paying our bills. So there are different levels of sponsors, and you can see that on our website. There's also an opportunity to, you know, if you want to sponsor a specific event, we can talk about that. And then there's also an opportunity to showcase the innovation employed in ag. We really want our attendees to see just how forward-thinking ag has become. And so we can have you there from 10 to 5, or we can schedule you there for a certain amount of time. We just want to make sure that we get the word out that this is, robots are being used, software is being used, drone technology is being used. It's awesome. And we just want to blow people's minds in regards to what is being employed in ag. And then the forward thinking in regards to irrigation and the use of fertilizers and all this stuff, I think that it's an opportunity to, show off. So I would all they have to do is go to the website and send me a message that way. You can go to our website. It's theholeline.com. And then, they can contact me there.
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4: Right.
3: 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Now, I know where Fresno State, Barstow and Cedar is by the softball field. Where is it from there?
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3: You can't beat that. What a great day. If the kids are going to have fun and you're going to get educated and have great food.
4: All right. And I'm telling you, we have a new website coming up next week, and then we'll be listing our music performances, and they are going to be amazing. People can bring their blankets, bring their chairs. We'll have some seating out there, but there's an area to, just relax and enjoy some good sounds from people who live right here.
3: This is great Valley pride for our Central Valley to celebrate the grapes that are number one in the world.
4: Absolutely.
3: Vicky, anything else you want to add before we let you go? Vicky Goodrow.
4: Well, I just really appreciate the opportunity to promote this. And, my hope is to make a connection

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3: He will answer to the charge of kidnapping, among others. I'm Chris Davis. You may remember April 13th last year when a kidnapped 10-year-old girl was found and a man arrested in Elk Grove. Now that man, Matthew Macatuno Naval of Elk Grove, will face charges of kidnapping a child under 14 to commit lewd or lascivious acts and two counts of lewd or lascivious acts with a minor under 14. That was decided in court Thursday. Police and prosecutors say the man met the girl on Roblox. The heat wave that began yesterday is expected to last well into next week, with the National Weather Service predicting highs of around 103 through the weekend, then going up. Tuesday, the high is at 104, and Wednesday, it's 105. The shooting the night of July 4th in McFarland has been answered with four arrests, say police there. No one was hurt, but about 11 p.m., police got calls about the gunfire and a lot of it on 5th Street. Police say they saw a 9mm in plain sight, got search warrants, and ended up finding a .22 caliber rifle and the ammo for both weapons, plus all the spent shell casings, enough to take four people to the lockup on a variety of charges, including recklessly discharging a weapon. Normally, your car insurance rates are based on how well you drive, according to your driving record, how much you drive, and how long you've been driving. A bill being considered by California lawmakers would let AI prediction models be interjected into that formula, using GPS data to predict how you will drive and allowing insurance companies to set rates based on those predictions. The insurance companies are expected to offer discounts to get you to participate. I'm Chris Davis in the KERN Newsroom with news every half hour and when it breaks on News Talk 96.1 and AM 1230, KERN.
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0: host, Scott Cox.
1: I'll be fine. Good morning to you. It's Friday. That's pretty good. We got that going for us, which is nice. And that might be the end of it, too, because it's going to be a little... Not only is it going to be crazy hot over the weekend, but this... And I know Elena Rusk was on the program yesterday. It was in defiance of the odds. We were talking about this monsoonal moisture. And she tries to sugarcoat this because she's basically Mary Poppins of the meteorological world. Monday, it's just... you ever been to, like, anywhere down in the Gulf area, Houston, New Orleans, anywhere in that little pocket there in the summertime? We're going to get a little sample platter next week. We're going to get the heat and the humidity and maybe dry lightning because fun. Just dig in. We live in a crazy place. It's part of the fun. Traffic goes a little something like this. And I can tell you the first one for a fact, because I got caught up in it this morning and it caused me to not be able to stop and pick up donuts this morning because there's a crash. And here it is. And here's the weird thing, too. 178 West at Beale. And I can tell you for a fact, because the traffic is backed up by now to Mount Vernon at a minimum, maybe Oswell, maybe Fairfax. I mean, and again, I don't want to be that guy, but it didn't look that bad. Somebody put it in the rhubarb this morning, early in the morning over there on the 178. So the whole thing is closed down, and it's weird because everybody's going 90 because Friday, and you get to where that I know because I just did all this, and it's not like a sharp curve. It's not a Formula One track, but you don't see it coming ahead, and then everybody has to sort of slow down for the incident, and it's... Well,

this is hard on people, and I don't know how long it takes to clear that up, but this says that wreck happened at 546. If I was, mayor, commandant of the FBI, of the CHP, president, whatever it would take to wield that kind of power, these things would never take more than 10 minutes. I don't care about an investigation. Drag that off to the side. Get a flatbed out here, pull the wreckage up on there, and get after it. We don't need to do a post-mortem. People are trying to get to work. Just no. And when there's a jumper on an overpass, 10 minutes tops. As soon as it calls in, there's a jumper. 10 minutes, start a timer. And if it doesn't work, we trank him and catch him in one of those big bouncy things that the fire department has. All right, we have a Caltrans maintenance thing at LeBec Road. Who cares about that? We have this the one person on LeBec Road. Animal hazard at I-5 South at Laval. I'm really hoping that's not a dog. No, that's cows. So there you go. Let's see here. Traffic control, Roberts Lane at Olive. I don't know what that's about, but it's a thing. Collision on Copus Road near I-5. I don't know how they fluffed that up, but they did. And then the one that I started off my day with, and that's the one over there on the 178. Let's all be careful. Let's see if we can get where we're going. By the way, this weekend, I know a lot about one little sliver of this story, but most of it I don't. They are having... Steven, you ever been to an estate sale? It's kind of... If the people are interesting, an estate sale is interesting. Imagine all the cool crap that you gather together, that you gather unto yourself for your whole life. And then you die. And then what happens to it if it's like cool crap? Well, you can just disseminate amongst the heirs, you know. And don't worry, they'll roll in early and take it anyway, generally speaking. But what if everybody down the food chain is already like also kind of set for life? And maybe they don't want any of pop stuff. You have an estate sale. It's pretty great. And I don't normally, and I used to go to them to try to get a lot of Christmas lights on the cheap. I failed conclusively a number of times. I've reached that point in life where I don't need anything. So it's got to be a really cool item for me to go, man, I'll throw folding money at that. I'd like to have that in my home. In fact, I can tell you right now, the last thing I remember, this is 100% true. I was watching Inglourious Basterds, which is a terrific Quentin Tarantino film. You guys know in the movie when Mike Myers is playing that creepy British guy, and then what's his name is in there, and they're gonna send him in to like infiltrate. He's gonna be like a spy and whatnot. That guy whose name I always forget. It makes no difference. He goes into his office there, and they have a globe, and the globe is a bar. And he goes over and he flips open the top of the globe, and it's got booze and various booze things in there. And I was at the movie theater at the time, and I elbowed my wife in the ribs. I'm getting one of those. Like, wait, what? Yeah, I want a globe that has booze in it. And I got one, and I have one in my house right now, and it's full of tequila, which is amazing. And one really rare bottle of Japanese gin, and I don't even drink gin, but I have some if anybody shows up at the house and wants some. John Chamara passed away some time ago, the wine guy. Now, I have had the great good fortune for more than half of my life to know the Chamaras. They are having an estate sale up there at their house up there by the country club. And I'm just saying, look, I don't normally, I would never, I'm not like advertising this because I don't, but I know this for a fact. Those people like to travel around the world, and they traveled in style because that wine money will let you do that. You ever wonder what it would be like to, what would you do if you were like a rich person, how you would live your life and the things that you would do and like make you happy and whatnot? Well, I can tell you for a fact, these folks traveled around a great deal. And while they were in those places, they bought cool stuff and they brought that cool stuff back to their home here in Bakersfield. And so that estate sale, I think, has been going on for a couple of days now. They hired this high-end outfit, and I don't know how expensive it all is. But I know this. John Chamara used to play tennis, and the whole family played tennis. And my wife and I were running the shop at the racquet club at the time.

He came in one time on Christmas Eve, and he said, "Man, I'm really sorry to inconvenience you folks, but we're leaving tomorrow, and we're going to go to Portugal, and we're going to be there for like 3 weeks or a month or something." And he said, "And the people that we're going, that we're staying with, are tennis players, and so we want to play tennis while we're in Portugal." And I said, "Awesome, good for you guys." He said, "If I buy some tennis rackets, can you string them for me tonight and have them ready by tomorrow?" It's, of course I will do that, because I was already there and I was already working late. And I got it all. And he also paid cash, which was, dang. Man. On Christmas Eve, when somebody drops $4,000 in your mom and pop store, I'm telling you, it's a Christmas miracle. At any rate, and I said, "Look, it's going to take me a couple hours. You want to come pick him up in the morning?" And he, at any rate, "You bring him by the house." Yes, sir. And so I went over to Casa Jamara, and it was just, as a poor white trash person, it was like Disneyland. It was so awesome. And so, and I told him that. I was like in awe. And he said, "Well, come back when you can, you know, we'll give you the whole tour or whatever the deal is, and come back." And I did. And he ended up, by the way, the house that I live in now, he sold me that house, which is a miracle on its own. We didn't know who owned it. We just knew it was empty for an extended period of time. And so finally we found somebody who was getting... And that house sat empty for like 4 years. Nobody had set foot in it. We used to go up to my in-law's house on Sunday and have lunch. And we'd always see that house just sitting there empty. And it got to a point where it's weird and you want to know what's going on there. Well, we found somebody who was working on the property, and we traced it, and sure enough, Jamara owned it, had bought it for, like, his daughter or niece or something for a wedding present, because that's another rich people thing. Here's a house. And they got divorced straight away, and so they just left, and nobody cared or knew about the house. And so I had his phone number from the racket club, and I called him up, and I said, "Hey, do you own this house?" And he's like, "I don't know. Let me look. I own a lot of them." And so, I just thought, man, that's how I went when I grew up. Anyway, and so he called me back, and he goes, "Yeah, we own that." He said, "Well, I want to own it." He's right on. Let's go. He said, "What do you want to pay for it?" And I don't know. I'm not a real estate speculator. I told him how much money I could afford, and he said, "Yeah, let's go. Let's do it." And he sent his guy over and did the paperwork. I got to go back up to the house again. "Look, I just saw this in the newspaper. If you're a person who just and I'm not talking about tacky souvenirs. I'm talking about really cool stuff from all over the globe. And it's probably already been picked through by professionals. The family has probably already had their way with it. I don't really know. John Jr., he passed away before his dad did. Matter of fact, this is another fun fact. John Jamara Jr. was in my garage the day before he died. And you ever hear somebody died and you just saw him? It's a weird... Well, any rate, if you're an estate sale person, I promise you, this is going to be an experience for you. Is it going to be expensive? I don't know. Probably, because they go in. I don't know. I'm not going because I don't want any more stuff. But if you're a collector of things or you need some, you're going to see something in that house that you want in your house. I promise. Get over there. 6:16 in the morning. And I'll look it up during the break. I'll get you the name of the auction house or whatever. But if you just go on the interwebs and Jamara, whatever, estate sale, it'll give you the address. It's up there where all the fancy people by the racket club. But he also had, this was awesome, Stephen, you would have loved this. He had there was a DeLorean parked in the driveway in the front of his house with 4 flat tires. And like a half an inch of dust on it. I'm like, John? Because he's calling me John, you know, Mr. Jamara, call me John, whatever. This was in the 90s, and the DeLorean came out, 80s, whatever. And he had bought it brand new because he thought it was bitching. And then he lost the keys. He said, "Yeah, I don't know where the keys are." "Well, how long's it been sitting there?" "I don't know, 3 years. Rather than call a locksmith, "Nah, we didn't really want to drive it anyway. It was an impulse purchase." All right, good on you, bro. It may be there, too. Maybe for sale. Don't buy it. Those are terrible cars. You don't want to drive them. It's like one of the worst cars ever conceived by man. But by God, there's probably one in the garage there. All right, it's 6:17 in the morning. We get back. We got a lot of stuff to do, including Stephen did the one thing. And he's working my corner. This is my job. It made my wife mad. My wife said, "No more cheesecake until you watch Ted Lasso." I told her about, she heard about the Ted Lasso thing, and she's mad. What do you mean?

0: What do you mean he's not going to watch Ted Lasso? So you're on the no cheesecake list for a while. It's 617. It's the First Look program. 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
0: You know, at first, I thought it was overcharging the guy that tore a piece out of the reflecting pool. But then Eli Honig, a former federal prosecutor on CNN, pointed out, what if somebody damaged the Vietnam Memorial? No, I think they should go after this guy. They are absolutely right to put felony charges against this idiot dipping into the reflecting pool.
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2: With Farm Ranch Headlines, I'm Lori Boyer. California's new state budget is now law. Governor Gavin Newsom signed a $351.7 billion spending plan. The package delivers mixed results for livestock producers. An assembly floor report shows the agreement includes $1.25 billion to backfill state operations and fire protection funding at Cal Fire, and also sets aside $228,000 for the California Department of Food and Agriculture to implement Assembly Bill 411, a California Cattlemen's Association-sponsored bill allowing on-ranch composting of routine livestock mortalities. But one key priority for ranchers did not make the cut. Despite heavy advocacy from the California Cattlemen's Association, the budget does not include additional funding for the Department of Fish and Wildlife's Wolf Program, meaning no new dollars for depredation, compensation, coloring, or expanded management work. For now, producers will see some targeted support, but major wolf management funding remains unresolved.
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Authorize ivermectin in medicated livestock feed as the new world screwworm continues spreading across Texas. Miller says while the FDA recently approved injectable ivermectin for emergency use, feed-based treatment would allow producers to protect entire herds more efficiently and provide a practical way to help protect free-ranging deer and other wildlife. The request is asking the FDA to issue an emergency authorization.

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3: Well, I'm

That's a song that Elizabeth Cook wrote about me. And she's going to be on the show next week, and I'm going to say out loud that she wrote that song about me. And there's a 50% chance she's just going to play along. She's got a wicked sense of humor, man. And again, about 2 or 3 weeks after we had our little fire incident, we had some mutual friends. I get a phone call from Nashville, Tennessee. I don't know anybody in Nashville. Hey, and it was Elizabeth Cook. I heard you had a little incident at your... my house burned down. And she said, how's your vinyl? Because we had a lot of records. It didn't fare well. At any rate, she just said she was sorry and all that stuff like people do. And then about a week later, the guy standing at the... And she had sent me all of her albums on vinyl and had autographed all of them. And I thought, man, that's just a classy... by the way, I looked this up. I'll do traffic real quick, and I'll get you the deets on that estate sale. And apparently it started on Wednesday. Does that mean everything was picked through? I don't know. It's hard to imagine. 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Call 325-8520 and all of your garage floor dreams. And I had garage floor dreams. And still do. I love my garage floor, and you can too. It's Caltrans Maintenance, LeBec Road. There's cows in the roadway at I-5 South at Laval. Look out for cows. And by the way, why is it any number of cows can just get vaporized by semi-trucks, and I don't care? But I actually worry about one dog wandering around. It's weird how that works. Traffic Control, Roberts Lane at Olive Drive. And I can tell you this one for a fact because I got caught up in its prime. Traffic collision, minor injuries, 178 West at Beale. Let's see here. It's called Wildest Estate Sales and Appraisals are running the set, and it runs through Sunday. This is from Channel 17's website. Hundreds stood in line to be admitted Wednesday morning, with some people sleeping in their cars in the street the night before.

0: to get good places in line. It's unimaginable to me. And one guy that they interviewed said that he buys, and people, what they do is they buy this stuff up and then resell it on the internet. If I ever have my estate sale, Stephen, you're in charge of this. First of all, you get to go in early and take whatever you want. Anybody who comes in just looking to flip stuff on eBay, I want you to show them the door. And I mean vigorously. Like old school saloon door, head first, out you go, youngster, like that. I don't want those people in my house. If there's something in my house and you think it's really bitching, if you want my booze globe, I want you to have it. But if you're just thinking I'm going to be able to make money on eBay, then I want you to get bone cancer and die. So horrible people, man. You're picking through somebody's whole life over there. Well, here's what I can tell you. I've been to some, like, rich people houses that were just tacky as hell. And, like, sometimes, like, regular, like, white trash people come into money or whatever the deal is. And you could, it's like Ricky Bobby. It's like that. And all of a sudden you give people a lot of money. That's what works. And it's tacky and it's horrible. Well, these people had none of that. Everything in that house was just immaculate. Any part of that house, and it's a 10,000 square foot house, by the way, any part of it was like curated by somebody who really knew what they were doing, and they had a good eye for things. So get over there. You have until Sunday. You know what? Now I'm gonna go tomorrow morning. My wife gets up, I'm just gonna walk in there.
1: We got a message for you.
0: Yeah, it
1: says, after listening to yesterday's show,
0: yeah,
1: and on your off time, in all caps, mm-hmm, do you guys do anything else but watch TV? Binge much?
0: That's a very slappable comment. But,
1: right,
0: but
1: hours
0: right,
1: of
0: though.
1: Watching admitted to, dang, you guys need to pick up a damn book.
0: Whoa. I got more. Whoever that is,
1: salty.
0: I got more books than you do, you salty bastard. Oh, my God. They're right, of course, but still. I don't watch a lot of telly. I'm telling you, I mostly just read. At the nighttime, you have dinner. Your wife comes home, and she makes dinner, and then we just watch one TV show.
1: Yeah, we do the same thing. I work three jobs,
0: that's,
1: and I get home.
0: Me too.
1: I make a plate of food and sit with my family for one episode.
0: Okay, and by the way, I get it. By the way, I'm angry, and I want to hit that. Do you know how long it took me to watch all of those shows? That's years and years and years. That's one show, like, what is that, 30 minutes in the evening time, and then I have to go to bed. On Saturday night, we watch a movie. Ooh, Born to Be Wild. Because I can stay up till 9:30 on a Saturday night. But it took years and years and years for that. I just sit around. I can see how it sounded that way, though. By the way, Stephen, there's a new one, and we just watched the first episode last night. Again, one episode, that's our night. One.
1: Read a book.
0: I did read a book yesterday. I read part of a book yesterday. Margo's Got Money Troubles is on Apple TV.
1: Oh, gosh.
0: It's got Nick Offerman, and he plays a wrestler. You love wrestling. I love Nick Offerman. It's also got Michelle Pfeiffer, but I didn't really know.
1: I like Michelle Pfeiffer.
0: Everybody likes Michelle Pfeiffer. She looks just like Elizabeth Cook in the show, too. I thought it was her when I saw the first poster. At any rate, and I don't know what's going to happen. All I know is I watched the whole first episode, and Nick Offerman hasn't showed up yet. And he's one of the fake wrestlers that you and Burdick pretend like are actual. That's a real thing. And if you know who Nick Offerman is, the idea of him being a wrestler is awesome. And apparently he's the estranged father of the girl. All I know is that she's going to school and she gets knocked up. And then something later, which leads to money problems, according to the name. I read lots of books. 6:28 in the morning on the First Lick program. When we get back from the diaper kit has made it home safe, if you haven't seen that. And by the way, it's Oildale, so it's best not to overanalyze, but that kid looks a little big and a little old to be wearing a diaper. The kid's running like full speed, not like a toddler, like they're always about to tip over.
1: Was he smoking a cigar?
0: Well, Swisher Sweets or what? I don't know. It's just, and it's kind of blurred out. But apparently, it from McCord Avenue, which he made it a few blocks running. I watched it again later, and I thought, that kid's kind of big for a diet. And then I thought, it's Oildale. Come on.

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1: With SRN News, I'm John Scott. Eight men have been indicted on murder and terrorism conspiracy charges for their alleged roles in a thwarted drone and sniper attack on the UFC cage fighting show that was staged at the White House back in June. An Iranian military drone displayed this week at Coral Gables, prompting warnings from lawmakers and national security experts who said Iran's growing relationship with Cuba could pose a threat to the United States. Those drones are believed to have been sent to Cuba before the war began with Iran. A new AP Newark poll finds many Jewish Americans feel unsafe in the U.S., with the majority saying they feel less safe than they did before Hamas' October 2023 attack on Israel. About 3 in 10 say they or members of their household have experienced physical assault or damaged property because of their Jewish background. This is SRN News.
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4: The kidnapping of a 10-year-old girl from her house in Taft last year has led to three charges against Matthew Macatuno Naval of Elk Grove. It was decided in court Thursday he will be made to stand trial on those charges and the case can go forward. The girl was kidnapped April 12th of last year. The heat wave that began Thursday is expected to last well into next week, with the National Weather Service predicting highs of around 103 through the weekend and going up. Tuesday, the high at 104 and Wednesday, 105. A fatal wreck was reported last night near the intersection of Panorama Drive and Haley Street. Bakersfield police say it happened after 10 p.m., but not much more info was available from police. California's average price for gas inches back up to $5.33 per gallon, says Gas Buddy. I'm Chris Davis in the KERN newsroom with news every half hour and when it breaks on News Talk 96.1 and AM 1230, KERN.
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0: never met Iris DeMint. But if I got a text and it said, hey, this is Iris DeMint, my tour bus is pulling up in the parking lot in 5 minutes, I'd run away with me, I would 100% do it. It's how much I love that lady. It's 6:33 in the morning on the First Look program. Traffic goes a little bit of something like this. It's brought to you. Oh, man. A lot of that stuff fell by the wayside, and we got a couple of freshies. Standby. 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Traffic hazard. This is at I-5 at Twisselman Road. No details. Well, it's be on the lookout for a hazard, I suppose. Caltrans maintenance, Lebec Road. Okay, fine. Just, you got cones and stuff. Get after it. Animal hazard, I-5 South. That's cows. Delicious cows. I'm not telling Kevin Callahan how to do his business, but, you know, if you go out there and accidentally hit one, can you just butcher it? I think you can. I guarantee if this was in the South, you could. Traffic control at Roberts Lane and Olive Drive. And I don't know if they've got this one cleaned up, but boy, did it almost make me late for work. It cost us all donuts. I guarantee the ladies at Smith's are just sitting there right now. Where's Scott? Is he okay? Couldn't get there. Crash on the 178. Let's all be careful.
1: We got Chad on line one.
0: Oh, good. Is he the one who told us to read books? Okay. Chad, good morning. Welcome to the First Look program. What's happening?
2: Hey, good morning, Scott. Hey, first of all, I love your bumper music.
0: Thank you.
2: Yeah, right on. I didn't call bitching about the books. I called the bitch about how I'm like you. By the time I'm done doing my 13 hours a day at work, I get home, make dinner, got time for one show, get up, do it all over again. And I don't even have time to read stinking books. I've got to listen to audiobooks while I drive through great places like Button Willow, where I'm driving through right now.
0: I like Button Willow.
2: Oh, I didn't say. I said it was a great place. I wouldn't mention about
0: okay,
2: it.
0: Okay, no, I know, but here's the thing. Ever since I was a kid, okay, when you're going down like Stockton Highway and you get way out there by Button Willow, all those fancy farmer houses on the right side of the road as you head west, I thought when I was a young person and I first moved to Bakersfield, I thought, I want to live there someday.
2: Yeah, no, it's a cool house. I drive by it all the time.
0: Yeah.
2: So, but yeah, no, they're all cool when you're driving down there on the way out to those great old oil fields, you know.
0: So. Yeah, been there, done that. Did that every day for a whole long time on my way out to Maricopa and McKittrick and Taft and all of did that for. But yeah, we all kind of, that's what we do. You bust ass all day. And I don't need to know how old you are, but that's why you look forward to retirement. It when all of that comes to a stop, and then we could just go. You go home and get up in the morning, do whatever you want.
2: Yeah, no, I'm 57. I don't know if I'm going to get to see retirement.
0: No, nope.
2: My kid has this problem called an ice hockey habit.
0: Oh no,
2: he's playing on a minors team in Massachusetts.
0: Oh, right? Dude, I bet I could get pretty close to how much money that hockey parents. Oh my God, that's an expensive. You might as well. You'd be better off if the kid was on cocaine. If he had a really bad cocaine problem, it's cheaper than travel hockey. Oh, my God. Well, hang in there, brother. I'm glad you're listening to us while you're on your way driving back and forth. And when you get home tonight and it's Friday night, so you get to watch two TV shows, think about me and Steven and think about Ted Lasso.
2: Will do.
0: All right. Thank you, brother. Appreciate it. Those are my people right there, man. Seriously, it's who lays around the house and reads books? Get to watch one show. One.

0: 6:37 in the. You guys think I'm kidding? I know some people who have done the travel hockey deal, and they were people that did okay, frankly, and people that I've known my entire life, and they're doing fine now, and they're retired, and they got all their kids. But I just the skates, the equipment, the travel stuff. I got another friend of mine who is a certifiable lunatic, and he decided his kid was going to get into karting. This was about 20 years ago. Steven, you know this guy, too. What did he spend a year so his kid could do go-kart racing? What did it cost him?
1: Ooh, probably 50, 60 grand.
0: $400,000 a year, and they weren't competitive. And you wonder why we have soccer. It's because you could get 25 kids out in the middle of a field and throw a ball out there and go crazy. It's awesome. And by the way, we got pretend World Cup news. It's real World Cup news, but I'm going to pretend to care about it. That's coming up at 6:38 in the morning on the First Lick program. If you haven't seen the video yet, I had to have a talk with myself last night, because this exact thing, I came in and I bitched about it the next day. Kids on 21st Street riding down the... And again... If you have, I want you guys to watch the video, because this is really, really important. If I describe for you a bunch of youths riding wheelies down 21st Street in the traffic lanes, you can picture that. And I've seen this happen at any rate. So it happened again in Channel 17. They got video of this. And it's not just a bunch of youths riding wheelies. That's not what it is. They stop traffic on purpose. They are aggressively hassling, badgering motorists. They will ride a wheelie right at your car, like they're going to hit your car, and then swerve at the last second. Ha, ha, ha, ha. And like 10 of them will do that. And I'm really glad that somebody got this video, because I've seen this happen with my own two eyes several times. Steven, you're slightly younger than me. Would you be tempted to just throw your car door open and just knock that kid over into the curb and then pick up his bike and smash it right in front of him? Because I thought about it. I really thought about it.
1: Okay, good. It happens all the time now. Me and my son make a joke about it. Just do a wheelie. Do a wheelie.
0: Mm-hmm. Yeah. Yeah, and the kid's not doing wheelies, slacker. The first time this happened to me, it was during the time when my mom was... She had bone cancer, and she was basically doing the hospital tour. She was always in some hospital. And she was over at that one on 34th Street, whichever that one is.
1: Memorial?
0: I wasn't in a very good mood. This was well into the part where the doctors say there's nothing we could do but keep her comfortable. And you're like, oh, great. The pre-hospice, post-hospital phase. And so I'm over there for like all day, and I just cried my eyes out. And I just, you know, I haven't eaten or anything because all this. And it's rough go. I still showed up for work every day, though. So I leave the parking lot there, pull out, and I'm just a physical wreck. And there's all these kids coming on 34. And it was like a bad dream. They're like dragonflies just coming at you. And I just thought, I'm going to hit one. Would it do any good, or would the kid just steal another bike and be out riding wheelies? Because you can't.
1: They probably whoop your ass.
0: Yeah, 100 kids can beat you up. Yeah, yes. This is another thing you need to. And they're probably all packing or whatever the deal is. And so, at any rate.
1: And the baby with the diaper walks up.
0: And the 4-year-old walks smoking a cigarette.
1: What are you doing?
0: Hey, man, what's going on? I think that's my bike, dude. You said, look. Here's the problem with this. We're talking about like 50, 60 kids in these blobs, sometimes more. They've ridden inside Valley Plaza. They managed to evade mall security, whatever. And they get, and again, first of all, the reason why people like Steven and I don't open our car door when the guy swerves to miss the car. Number one, they're going to scratch my car door, and I don't want that. And number two, the kids are indestructible. He's not going to get hurt. Now, when he rolls over into the curb, I'm going to pick his bike up and smash it into the ground and, like, bend the wheels at a 90-degree angle and then throw the bike at him for his own good. But it's not going to do any good. Look, but the problem with this one on 21st Street, and this happened... I was leaving the racquet club one time, and I had to turn, and there was 18th or 19th, so it could have been one of those, and they were all on, maybe it was 21st, and I just went the other way. I just took a different street, because I already know they pull into your lane so that you have to slam on your brakes and stop, and then once you come to a stop, that's when they come right at you on wheelies and think.

0: I apparently stocked up because they were back at it again last night, so they depleted their stores on the 4th of July. But they were back with a vengeance last night. And
1: yeah, it hasn't stopped in my neighborhood either.
0: Yeah, it's they're not going to. It's just we live in a town where what there's no point in it. What could it's the first person who saw those kids vapor locking traffic on purpose called the police department. They could have been, they could have had a couple of squad cars there inside of 2 minutes for sure. And they wouldn't have caught all these kids because they would have scattered, but they would have caught some. But it's there's a very strong sense of why even bother calling it in. Nobody's going to do anything about it. But one of these kids is going to die. I'm just telling you right now, they don't wear helmets. They don't do any of that. One of these kids is going to guess wrong. Somebody's going to panic and step on the gas at the wrong time when they're and that person is going to get in a ton of trouble. And by the way, when one of these kids are scraping one of these kids off the windshield of somebody's car, the cops will be there in 30 seconds. Doing something about the aberrant behavior, hard pass. If I walk down the street and beat the living piss out of somebody shooting off mortars at 3 in the morning, you know what? They're going to call the cops, and they're going to show up for that. The 4 hours of mortar fire before that, I don't know, they don't care about that at all. Oh, but somebody punched somebody hit somebody in the head with a Louisville slugger, we'll be right there. It's just where we are. Go watch the video. It's all over the internet right now. And I'm glad somebody got a long form video because I've seen that happen several times. And it sounds like you're just being a, Stephen, what did the book person say? Like we're just an old person bitching about a thing. But it's super, super dangerous. And also, you can't allow anybody to upset or disrupt or stop the flow of traffic on public motorways. You can't have it. So we're doing what we always do about everything else. Nothing. Let's go have a break on that happy note. It's the First Look program. It's News Talk 96.1 and AM 1230. 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
3: 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Excuse me, but that's unconstitutional. 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
0: Here's what I would do if I thought it would help, and I already know that it wouldn't work. If one of these little idiots bounces off the side of my car, I'm going to fall out of my car injured and hold my neck and call Chaincone Clark and just see if there's anything that could be done. And I already know there isn't, but it's just the way it is. Look, here's the thing. Nobody ever expects to be injured on the job or in your car or on your bike or bitten by a dog or whatever. 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I'm just mentioning, look, it's a good time to make a good decision, all right? 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And they happen to be the best in the business. 323-4000. It's Chaincone Clark.
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0: I seriously, it is. Look, I'm not sticking up for these horrible, horrible little kids. And at some level, you know, if you plant corn, corn grows. Horrible kids come from horrible parents. Somebody is just, these kids are out there running wild and nobody's reining them in or cares what they do. But they'll care deeply when one of them gets pulled out of the windshield of somebody's pickup. That's 100% going to happen. So then they'll care very deeply and they'll be on TV and they'll be crying their eyes out. And, oh, my God, how could this happen? Well, your kid's an idiot. And has been allowed to do this nonsense because we don't want to do anything about it. It's 6:50 in the morning. Let's get you a traffic report. It's brought to you by King Door Company. It's your company with the pride of a line. We got a collision with no injuries at Elmo Highway at Stradler Avenue. That's out there Delano Way. Steven, does somebody here email the guy in Missouri that pretends to be our news department and tell him it's Delano? Or do we send him phonetic spellings of Wibble Road?
1: Ashy.
0: Yeah. Caltrans maintenance, high five at LeBec Road. We're not supposed to. Look, it's obvious that something's horribly wrong. We're just tell the people the truth for once. Animal hazard, I-5 South at Laval. We got traffic control at Roberts Lane at Olive Drive. Let's all be careful. I imagine they must have cleaned up whatever that mess was on 178 West this morning at Beale Road. But boy, was it a mess when I was on my way in, which is why we don't have donuts right now. And I'm sorry. I've never in my life used Uber Eats. I've never used Grubhub. I've been to restaurants and seen the guys in there picking up stuff like they have like a line for Grubhub or whatever the deal is. Could I just pay somebody to go to Smith's and pick up my order and bring it here?
1: I'm sure you could.
0: Do they have to be on the list of like approved whatever the... How does that go?
1: Usually.
0: See, I don't know how that works.
1: We had a listener said... those horrible bicycle kids... All they need is a nice ass whooping.
0: You know what? I'm sorry. It's true. It sounds terrible, but

0: okay, when I was a kid, now let's just back up just a little bit. And by the way, there's thousands of eyewitnesses probably listening right now who could call and tell you. We rode our bikes and rode wheelies everywhere we went. We would leave Foothill like my freshman year. We kept our bikes at Tim Hansen's grandmother's house down the street because we didn't want anybody messing with our bikes. And we'd walk down to the corner and get our bikes. She was the nicest lady. And she would like come. She not only let us keep our bikes in her backyard, she would like give you lemonade. Like for the ride, at any rate. And so the challenge was we had to ride all the way back to Shirley Lane to East Bakersfield without your front tire ever touching the ground. We were wheelie aficionados. But we went so far out of our way to not be involved with traffic. We went out in the middle of nowhere and just cut across lots and stuff. We didn't want to mess with traffic. We would have never, ever done that. This is a new thing. Now, again, the only thing I can say in defense of these stupid, stupid kids, at least they're getting some exercise and they're riding their bikes. That's pretty good. At least they're not sitting at home on playing games on their cell phones or whatnot. But again, this is a dangerous game and it's just a matter of time. And I just cannot wait to see how they flip the script once one of these kids gets badly injured doing this. And they're going to blame the motorist. They are. And that's why you have to sort of nip this in the bud and do something about it now. Now, this next gen people, these idiots, once they grow up and get cars and they're doing all their Fast and the Furious stuff and their street takeovers and all of that stuff, this is a training program for that. This is what these kids are learning early on. Yes, you can disrupt traffic and act stupid on wheels. And I guarantee once these kids grow up and they go from bikes to either motorcycles or to cars, it's going to be the same thing again. This is the minor leagues. It's like the AFC East. Eventually you get to go pro. And that's where these kids come from. And it's telling their parents doesn't do anything because their parents don't care or they wouldn't be out there running wild. It's just the way it is and it needs to stop. And it's not going to. 6:54 in the morning on the First Look program. And by the way, here's what I told myself last night. And I had plenty of time to talk to myself because of the fireworks. There's no way you're going to sleep. The reason you don't open your car door and pummel one of these kids, and if they did, as they make the swerve, if you just open your door real quick, I was thinking, I could, when the cops show up, I was worried about, I was going to get out and I was going to pray with them. That's what I was going to do. I was going to teach them about the baby Jesus and they knock off their aberrant behavior because they'll stop that. So I jump out of my car to pray with these youth and one of them accidentally hit my car door. And in Bakersfield, people would buy that crap. At any rate, the reason you don't do that is you are an adult. These kids are doing really stupid kid behavior. And as badly as you would like to see some frontier justice come to these little idiots, it's not your job to dispense it. You have to be an adult. And that's why you don't open your car door. But boy, have I thought about it a bunch. But you guys think I'm kidding. Some old lady or some person is going to be frozen in the middle of the street, like it's scared, and these kids are coming right at her. I don't know why I'm picturing a woman in this case. But somebody's going to panic and step on the wrong pedal, and somebody is going to the hospital, man.
1: I mean, you add the kids riding the bikes and are great driving in this town.
0: You put those two
1: something
0: things together.
1: Something is going to happen, but our buddy Chad had to share a story with us.
0: Chad.
2: Hey, guys.
0: Chad's got the green light, by the way. You can just always patch Chad directly in. Chad, go ahead.
2: Yeah, so this happened to me the other day, right? I was going down Camino Media over by the marketplace.
0: Right.
2: And they came right at me, right? Wheelie in air, missed my truck by like 2 foot.
0: Oh, boy. And,
2: dude, I'm like you. I grew up in the 70s, right? So I Bo and Luke Duked it, mm-hmm. right? Turned around, chased him down.
0: Nice!
2: You know, was yelling and what? Actually, I was talking impolitely out of my window
0: right.
2: at them.
0: Right.
2: And
0: for their own good.
2: For their own good, right? it was funny. And so I looked up. I was like, oh, I'm going the wrong way. I turn around. I go. Somebody takes a picture of my license plate, mm-hmm. and within 4 minutes, the cops were at my house.
0: Holy crap.

0: That is, you know what? That is so spot on right there. That would happen to me, too. It would turn into a whole Curb Your Enthusiasm thing. Look, the cops need to get a handle on this. And if it's happening within a couple of minutes from the police station, I'm sorry. There's no excuse. You guys got to get down there and pull a couple of these kids' chains. Chad, thanks, man. I know exactly how you feel. Oh, my God. It's absolutely the worst. And by the way, when he says a couple of feet, go watch that video. They get within a couple of inches. They don't care if they bounce off your vehicle. They don't care. Now, and by the way, if I had an older, kind of crappier vehicle, the problem I have is all my cars are awesome. This happened to me one time with my dad's old pickup truck with the 96 Ford F-150, which, by the way, I value more than any of my other cars because it's perfectly preserved. Kid puts a scratch on that, that kid is going to heaven. Which is so, you just go around and let them, but that's on law enforcement. You can't let kids dictate the traffic on public roads. You can't, especially not within shouting distance of the... And I'm sure they'll have some great excuse or they're doing something more important or whatever. This is important. And I promise you, it's just a matter of time before somebody dings one of these kids. And this whole story is going to change. I'm talking about it right now so that we can go back to it later and say, you know what? If we would have cracked down on this back... Look... If these kids will ride into a shopping mall and ride wheelies around the shopping mall without worrying about getting caught, there was a time, and I lived through it myself, when if you acted a fool in a public place, grown-ups would pull you off that bike and beat your ass for you. And nobody would get mad at them. It's fine. Let's just go take a break on that note. It's for these kids' own good. You need to... And yelling at them's not going to do any good, Chad. That's what they want. You know that, right? That's fuel for these little idiots. They know you're not going to get out and tune them up because they're minors and you'll go to jail. All right, let's go take a break. We'll be right back. We'll look at on Wimbledon on the other side of the break and the human foosball, too. 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
3: More from Town Hall, I'm John Scott. Lawyers for the man accused of killing Charlie Kirk plan to call a final witness as they try to raise doubts about the prosecution's case. The judge is deciding whether prosecutors have enough evidence to put Tyler Robinson on trial on a charge of aggravated murder. Kirk was killed as he spoke to a crowd at Utah Valley University on September 10th. Robinson charged with aggravated murder and has still not entered a plea. Democrats in Maine are beginning a sprint to nominate a new candidate for a pivotal Senate seat. The drive began after Graham Plattner announced he's withdrawing from the race after a sexual assault allegation. Democrats need to pick a candidate to replace Plattner on the ballot by July 27th. Less than 4 months before the nominee will face longtime Republican Senator Susan Collins. A U.S. airport has been renamed today after the president. We have more from correspondent Laura Winters.
4: PBI, Palm Beach International, now DJT, Donald J. Trump International. Son Eric Trump posting the audio from the control tower on his social media pages as he and family members arrive at 5 in the morning for the first flight, landing there under the new name.
5: Control aircraft, effective immediately. Palm Beach International Airport is officially President Donald J. Trump International Airport.
4: The new signs around the airport are up and the name change in effect on the airline websites that operate out of Palm Beach, Florida. Laura Winters reporting.
3: A major legal battle in Washington continues.
6: Olympic canoeist David Hurt has pleaded not guilty to a felony charge connected to damage at the Lincoln Memorial reflecting pool. Prosecutors say Hearn helped damage the recently renovated landmark. If convicted, he could face up to 10 years in prison. His next court appearance is scheduled for August. Willie Nelson, The White House.
3: More on these stories from townhall.com.
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3: In the kidnapping of a 10-year-old girl, I'm Chris Davis. Prosecutors say Matthew Macatuno Naval of Elk Grove will face charges of kidnapping a child under 14 to commit lewd or lascivious acts and two counts of lewd or lascivious acts with a minor under 14. He was in court Thursday, and it was decided he will face those three charges out of the original seven in the case. Police say Naval kidnapped the 10-year-old girl from her house on Cypress Street in Taft April 12th of last year after meeting her on Roblox. Friends were able to clue detectives in, and the girl was rescued the next day. The family of 25-year-old Ivan Garza is asking questions about how the former Robert F. Kennedy High School graduate and offensive lineman for Sacramento State died. The college posted that he had died Wednesday morning in a crash, and the family posted that he died in a hit and run, and it may have been one that happened in Delano. But police have not made much public comment. The GoFundMe that was set up to help with funeral expenses is also to help the family financially, his family tells Bakersfield Now. A fatal wreck was reported last night near the intersection of Panorama Drive and Haley Street. Bakersfield police say it happened after 10 p.m., but not much more info was available from police. A person who went into the Kern River Independence Day near Keysville South and whose body was found Tuesday has been ID'd by the Kern County Coroner's Office as 24-year-old Gustavo Angel Aria Lara of Newhall. Police say he went into the river just before 4 p.m. and then was unresponsive. A loaded and stolen semi-automatic pistol and a bong and meth were found in a car with a man who was on probation this week, say Ridgecrest police. And now it appears that 19-year-old Braden Kane will be headed back to prison after that pullover on Church Street. I'm Chris Davis in the KERN newsroom with news every half hour and when it breaks on News Talk 96.1 and AM 1230, KERN.
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1: That'll be fine. Welcome back. It's 7:05 in the AM. 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Let's get you a traffic report right quick. It's brought to you by Steve Holloway Painting. And by the way, I didn't get to go to Smith's Bakeries this morning because of the crash on the 178. And I took a picture of it so that Steven would believe me when I called him and said I'm going to be late to work. And I still made it here on time. I really was going to get an extra dozen donuts and drop them off at Steve Holloway Painting on my way to work. So that got this. And I'm sure all the guys are going, yeah, sure you were.
2: Yeah, right. You could have been late.
1: How would that work?
2: For donuts? You could have been late.
1: For late, okay. As long as it. No, you could just play like a bunch of PSAs and stuff, like ketchup
2: sandwiches.
1: I could
2: just talked and said, hey, there's a wreck.
1: It's been a big thing.
2: Wait on my donuts.
1: So, you know what? I probably would. Why didn't I think of that at the time? If you come in, let's say, 7-8 minutes late for work, and Steven has to play a bunch of... You could just talk about wrestling or whatever the deal is, and then I come dragging in 10 minutes late. Okay, first of all, if anybody, like management people, see me, but you got a box of donuts, does that mean you're late, but you had time to stop for donuts? And I already have a lie ready for that. I picked up the donuts before I got to the wreck. It's too late now. Traffic goes like this. Don't let anybody besides Steve Holloway paint your house. I'm serious. It's just you might have to wait a minute, you know, get on the list or whatever the deal is. I promise you, it's worth it. Their dance card stays full because they're the best in the business. 325-8520. Traffic hazard, I-5 at 43. We got another collision at Mount Vernon at Edison Highway. Fair enough. We had a collision with no injuries at Elmo Highway at Stradley Avenue. We had a Caltrans assist. I don't care about those. That's it. Going back an hour. It's nothing to get hung about. Let's just all be careful. Watch for swarms of kids on bikes because they will ride wheelies, like, right at you.
2: Well, you definitely hit a nerve because another listener texted in said, concerning the bikes, if a car hits a kid and he dies and the car driver gets charged with involuntary manslaughter, I know this because I know someone who was found guilty of hitting a kid on a motorcycle and killing him. Get a lawyer if this happens.
1: I got a lawyer all the time. If it happens, I don't have to worry about it. My car has 9 cameras in it, and they're recording all the time. So if I hit a kid, and that kid is riding a wheelie straight at me into oncoming traffic, I got to think I'm probably going to beat the rap on that. Thanks for not complaining about me watching one TV show a day. I'm going to be mad about that all day. And by the way, Apple TV, you got one more episode to get Nick Offerman on that show, and I'm out. It was interesting the first episode we watched last night. But Steven, guess what? Because I just got my thing on my phone. Guess what's coming? It's going to be on the telly tonight. It's a new episode of Cape Fear.
2: Really? Is this where Ron Perlman finally makes his debut?
1: Steven says Ron Perlman's in the show. I have not seen him on the show as yet, but I believe him. We'll see.
2: I have to go judge a comedy battle at the Well Comedy Club tonight.
1: Okay, well,
2: I've never done that, so.
1: How hard could it be?
2: We'll see.
1: Good luck with
2: maybe
1: that.
2: Maybe some liquid courage. That
1: helps a lot. Just
2: in the old Fish Lips building.
1: If you need a ride home, I'm your Huckleberry. Am I supposed to read this? They leave stuff here, and I don't know if it's.
2: I don't know. There's no instructions. I would just say read it.
1: You know what? It's got tractors involved, so I'm going to do it. Mentorfield Air Museum, 9th Annual Wings and Wheels. Not Wings and Wheels. Wings
2: in
1: Wheels.
2: Yeah, that's our big annual event.
1: Save the date, November 7th. The show will be held at Mentorfield Air Museum. You guys all know where it is, Shafter, out there.
2: Is that Ron Pierce?
1: Yeah, sure is, bud.
2: Yeah, bud.
1: I think it's going to be raffles. It's going to be vendors. There's going to be aircraft. There's going to be a beer garden. There's going to be tractors, custom cars, maybe custom tractors. You don't know. Food trucks. It's kind of oddly. Okay, well, there it is. I don't even know if I was supposed to, but I'm happy to do it. It's always a fun time out there. And what is this crap? Oh, no. Somebody let this sleazy low-rent grifter back in the building again? How did he get in? Or did somebody
2: Where's
1: just...
2: that?
1: You don't want to know. That's... If anybody asks, I'm not the one that threw that away. It's 7:10 in the morning on the First Look program. It's 7:45 this morning. This is coming from a person who's been playing and watching tennis for his whole life, and I'm really old. So, Steven, if you got to sit and watch a tennis match, and I know that you maybe don't, would you rather watch a really good women's match or a good men's match?
2: I would just rather watch anything else.
1: This is one way to go. It's fine. This is a problem. It's 7:45 this morning. Jannik Sinner is going to play Novak Djokovic, who's 41 years old, and you kind of root for the old guy, even if you think he might be a vampire. And I'm sorry, but if there are vampires, Novak Djokovic is a vampire. Think about it. It explains everything. And also, look at him. That's what a vampire looks like. At any rate. And Jannik Sinner is going to beat his ass today. And the problem with men's tennis, women, you never know what they're going to do because they emotions and whatever get involved in the process, and it causes women to lose. Like on paper, Sabalenka should win every ladies tennis match. Everyone, nobody should be able to get a game off her, but they do because sometimes she just kind of goes away. If you didn't see that match with Naomi Osaka, she played extremely well in one match and then came out the next 2 days later, and I don't know if you watched that or not, didn't even try.

0: just walked through it like emotionless, like Jalen Hurts, just straight faced, just couldn't have cared one way or the other. That nothing, and just tanked that match. And you see that a lot on the women's side. The men, it's robots, man. You just know how these are going to go. Yannick Sinner is going to have to break something on his body. He's just a machine. So in the men's game, it really is overly mechanized. It's this machine against that machine. And guess what? You can't beat the Sinner machine when it's functioning properly. Remember that part in Tombstone when Kurt Russell asks Doc Holliday about, you know, he's going to go fight Johnny Ringo, and he says, I can't beat him, can I? Because that's what it is. You already know. Nope, you can't do it. Doesn't work. You're done. And luckily, Val Kilmer went out there and took care of it for him. But that's what tennis is now. Is what it is. We'll see. Now, human foosball. So exciting. France. No, Steven, don't make that. France beat Morocco yesterday in the highest scoring game in FIFA history. 2-0.
1: Awesome.
0: That's what I said.
1: 2-0. Exciting.
0: Mbappe is a person. And I'm going to say that I've said this before. Soccer has way too many one-name guys. Do you know how awesome you should have to be to just rock the one name?
1: There's more than just Pele.
0: There's like six of them or seven of them or something.
1: Can you name them?
0: Ronaldo, Mbappe. I think there's Laser. Pele was one. It's just like a whole bunch of these idiots, man.
1: Iceman.
0: It's like the music business. There's just way too many people. Hey, it was kind of interesting when Madonna did it, but Cher had already done it way before then. And then you got Sting, and then you got Bono, and it just got kind of out of control, and Slash. And there's just too many of them now. At any rate, hold on, I printed this out. There's seven teams left.
1: Seal.
0: They're what?
1: Seal.
0: Seal play soccer?
1: Sure.
0: I bet he's good at it. What do you want to bet? At any rate, it's still. I wanted to pretend to be interested in the human foosball, and I'm not, but there's still some, I don't know, watch soccer over the weekend. I don't really know. And by the way, I made a joke about this yesterday, and Steven's probably going to get mad at me on this one. Hold on, Steven was right. Yesterday they did spit out another act at the Great Kern County Fair. Did you see it, Steven? Are you super excited?
1: I didn't.
0: Are you serious?
1: Oh, is it the Sugar Hill
0: game? Yeah. And there's some other guy that was in some other band at some point.
1: Trash, whatever.
0: That.
1: Yeah.
0: Okay, you say you're already down.
1: I don't know what group that was, but I've heard his name before in the 80s.
0: Is that where we've gotten to with the fair?
1: Yeah.
0: Oh, my God.
1: So no Smash Mouth?
0: Is there one more? I don't know when they get to the end.
1: Oh, they're just never going to stop.
0: Yeah. So at any rate, Sugar Hill? Is it a gang? Is it an actual gang? Do you have to get initiated into the band or beating or whatever? Or, I don't know. Yeah. That guy. There's going to be some rappers from the 90s that are going to be there. So if you didn't think it could get more exciting after the Daughtry announcement, well, turns out you were wrong. All right, 7:15. Well, I'll get to the whole list later, or maybe I won't. We'll see how it goes. We got to go take a break. We'll be right back. It's the First Look program. 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
3: So Maine law allows you to remove a candidate as late as July 13th. 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Now that an ex-girlfriend is claiming rape, an ex-girlfriend who said she hid some of the things that went on because she supports Graham Plattner, the Democrats have absolutely no choice.
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4: Specialty crop news from Magnet West. A new national survey shows inflation is reshaping how Americans buy fruits and vegetables, with more than one-third of households cutting back on fresh produce. The report from Advance America links the trend to a 6% jump in produce prices over the past year. About 20% of respondents say they have switched from fresh to frozen produce, while 9% have turned to canned options. Another 9% say they have stopped buying certain fruits altogether, and 6% are replacing fresh produce with cheaper processed foods. About 3% of parents say they've stopped buying produce for themselves so they can reserve it for their children. And California's table grape season is anything but typical this year. After one of the earliest starts in decades, growers say persistent

0: persistent warm weather is pushing vines ahead of schedule and giving grapes a fully colored, market-ready appearance weeks before they're actually ripe.
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0: The European Union has formally adopted a new tariff agreement that opens a door wider for U.S. dried fruits and tree nuts. The regulation, published recently in the EU's official journal, implements the deal designed in 2025 by European Commissioner President Ursula von der Leyen and President Donald Trump. The provision took effect July 1st and will run through at least 2029. It sets 0% tariffs on several American dried fruits and establishes a $500,000 metric ton tariff rate quota for U.S. tree nuts entering the EU. It sets 0% tariffs on several American dried fruits, including raisins, apricots, and prunes, and establishes a $500,000 metric ton tariff rate quota for U.S. tree nuts entering the EU. I'm Lori Boyer, Fragnet West.
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1: Like,
2: oh, that place is gonna be popping.
1: Oh my god, it's gonna be unreal. All right, it's fine.
2: Coming to the fair.
1: Steven, do you are you adept at the artificial intelligence? Do you know how to rock the chat GPT?
3: Oh, yeah.
1: And I know that everybody plays the, we play the Kiefer Sutherland thing way too much. And I told him last week, I told him like 2 months ago, I'm not playing it anymore until you come back on the show. And then you'll buy yourself a few more spins.
3: Then you won't have any liners.
1: Exactly. Can't you just make some of other actors that are fake? Can you get one like from Daniel Day-Lewis or Chris Walken or Werner Herzog or something?
3: They just don't pay me enough.
1: I know. It's
3: my one treat of the week. Now I'm eating old-ass Pop-Tarts.
1: There's nothing worse than an untoasted Pop-Tart. That's loser food. And I blame myself a little bit, but whoever caused that crash on the 178 this morning, that's why you didn't get donuts. It's 7:21 in the morning on the First Look program. Let's get you a traffic report right quick. It's brought to you by the fine people. Wait a minute. They don't pay you enough to not play something? Shouldn't that be the... It's fine. Hit and run, no injuries. Valparaiso Road at Mettler Frontage Road. That sounds like it's real close to the casino to me. And by the way, this is how this works, because they throw around a lot of advertising money. There was a drunk got into a crash, got pulled over there like three times the legal limit the other day right outside. They just mentioned the address. The only thing you're going to hear about the casino is when somebody wins a lot of money or when there's something happening that's being promoted. The entire local media is not, we're here to smell the flowers, not to pick the weeds. Anything can go on out there and nobody's going to say it because everybody's afraid of losing ad revenue. I get it. Traffic hazard, I-5 at 43. We got a collision with no injuries at Mount Vernon at Edison Highway. That's it. Going back an hour. All right, Steven pulled me. I thought I was out. He pulled me.

0: back in. Here's the lineup as of now. Now, hold on a second. The last night of the fair is October 4th, and this latest announcement is October the 2nd. Does that mean we have two more judges? Steven, your Smash Mouth dream may still be alive. I'm thinking, I'm hoping, Counting Crows. Just something, you know, or maybe a Creed or Train. Something horrible, but here's what we have so far. Ernest. And I'm just—I'm not here to critique the various artists, but if Ernest was playing across the street from my house for free, I would walk across the street and ask him to stop. It's fine. Collective Soul—they'll be playing a medley of their hit on September 24th. The Bare Naked Ladies, there aren't any by the—it's all dudes and they're fully clothed. And by the way, it's not even the original. There's only one original. Whatever. Steven, Mario, you want to do the...
1: It's me, it's a Mario.
0: Yeah, I don't want to do that, so I'm glad you're here. Then on the 27th, Ezequiel Pena. I'm assuming that's some type of a Latino-based act based on his comical hat. That's a big-ass hat right there. Gretchen Wilson, big fan, going to that show. May have her on the program. We're going to see how that goes. Chandler Moore, I have no worldly idea who that is. I'm sorry. Which is probably fine. Carly Pierce, that's a bucket of lukewarm water right there, boy. And I would, just based on the picture alone, does Daughtry, has he ever seen this picture of himself? Is that supposed to make you want to go? I saw that. I'm like, I would never go see that guy. I'm picturing, like, Hayes Carl doing that pose. No, Hayes Carl. And then the 90s Rewind, the Sugar Hill gang. It's a gang. And then also Treach. And Steven tells me Treach was, he was in Naughty by Nature. And CNC Music Factory.
2: Oh, really?
0: Yes.
2: I didn't see that.
0: Sure you did. So you didn't? It's all one. Not this is all one show.
2: It's the only thing I saw.
0: Yeah. These.
2: Well, I'm going for
0: that's
2: sure.
0: That's an entertainment extravaganza right there. Could you take me some videos of like 45-year-old fat women rapping along with the that stupid song that you just played there? I'd like to see that. There you go. It's I know. I'm excited too, Clark. But there's two dates open, so I think we may next Thursday have another big announcement. We'll have to see. And because I looked this up too, because I care, and I honest to God want to pretend like I care about soccer. It's not going well because I clearly don't. But everybody else is doing it, and if there's one thing they teach people now is you've got to do what everybody else is doing or else. Conform or die. Okay, let's see. Brazil and Germany are both... Okay, they're both absent from the round of eight for the first time in the tournament's history, he said, trying to act like he cared. There are eight teams left, seven now. There's France, Spain, Belgium, Norway, which I'm still kind of rooting for those Norwegian guys. I don't know what that rowing thing is that they do, but it's infectious. It looks like they're maybe getting some exercises, like they're doing crunches or something. So there's that. We got the Argentina. That's where all those Nazis are hiding out still. And we got Switzerland, which they make the cheese with the holes in it and Roger Federer and those pocket knives with all the crap on them with the forks and stuff. That's all I really know about Switzerland. That and they somehow protect the Vatican. That's the Swiss guard. So that's it. Steven, as you well know, Switzerland's last quarterfinal appearance was when they hosted in 1954. We were talking about that earlier. Okay, Steven came in and he said, can you believe this is Switzerland's first appearance in the quarterfinals since 1954? And then I said, you know, the last country to win a first-time World Cup title was Spain in 2010.
2: And then I said, you need to read a book.
0: I do need to read more books. Well, I watch one TV show. I was just getting over it, and then you got to poke the bear. I watch one TV show in the evening. One. What am I supposed to do during that time? That's talk to my wife?
2: Many. One too many.
0: Yeah. I've already finished eating dinner, and it's 45 minutes till bedtime. What am I?
2: You're supposed to read a book.
0: I read a lot of books during the day.

0: extra one.
1: I do that sometimes too, and I get really ashamed of myself. I will start reading a book, and then I'll get another book, and I get kind of excited, and I want to just read the first little bit of it. You can't read two books at the same time. You got to finish the one before you move on to the next one. And it's not going to change my lifestyle either. I'm going to go home tonight, and by God, I'm going to watch a television program. I am. I'm going to watch the new Cape Fear while Steven's getting hammered and listening to people make jokes about each other. It's going to be great.
0: And guess what tomorrow is?
1: Saturday.
0: Rodeo Pro Wrestling. I know you're excited.
1: Oh, hold on. I'm trying to let that sink in. Have they managed to take two things and like a Reese's peanut butter cup? People pretend to fight each other on horseback?
0: It's not a real
1: like
0: rodeo.
1: Medieval times? Or is it a rodeo and people pretending to fight each other?
0: It's just wrestling.
1: Can somebody ride by like on a horse and hit somebody with a chair?
0: I'm sure you could.
1: Okay. I know.
0: Probably be a little more exciting if you just rode a bike.
1: Probably would be. And
0: reading a book.
1: If those kids were jousting, I'd have some more respect for them. But as it is, I don't. It is 7:30 in the morning. We get back from the break. Well, the Graham Plattner guy, idiot in Maine, he's going to wait till Monday, too. And I kind of don't blame him for that. Build up some drama. Let people over the weekend wonder, is he going to not do this? So they can plug somebody else into that race before the deadline or whatever. I don't care. The problem is that there's two kinds of people that politics is going to be made up of. Perfect people. And guess what? Those don't exist. Or people who are so good at, or you can, if you're really good at covering up all the crap you did back in the day. So just, we're either going to have sleazebags or total phonies which is what we already have now, obviously. Or you could just have people that are so sleazy that the people who are their followers just don't care. But that's what it's already boiling down to right now. So that's going to happen on Monday. And then maybe by then, somebody will be able to prove that Mitch McConnell is alive because some other folks in the GOP are saying they're talking to him, and those people are lying their ass off, boy. We'll be right back. It's First Look Program, News Talk 96.1 AM 1230 KERN.
2: With SRN News, I'm John Scott. A series of unclaimed airstrikes have hit Iran after the U.S. said it ended its attacks, raising questions about who targeted the Islamic Republic. The strikes on Thursday hit areas across southern Iran. They came amid tensions over the Strait of Hormuz, Iran insisting on controlling it, while the U.S. and allies want it reopened as a free international waterway. Ukrainian drones have hit Russian oil facilities and set two oil tankers ablaze in the Sea of Azov. That's after President Trump pledged to grant Ukraine a license to manufacture the Patriot air defense systems. A powerful typhoon heading toward China's east coast. It's the latest in the series of deadly storms that have claimed 50 lives this week in other parts of the country. Typhoon Bavi is expected to pass north of Taiwan. This is SRN News.
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5: I'm Chris Davis. You may have heard about kids and adults interacting on video game platforms. And Thursday, Matthew Macatuno Naval of Elk Grove learned in court he will face charges of kidnapping a child under 14 to commit lewd or lascivious acts and two counts of lascivious acts with a minor under 14. Three of seven original charges in the kidnapping of a 10-year-old girl from Taft. Prosecutors say he met on Roblox April 12th last year. Normally, your car insurance rates are based on how well you drive, how much you drive, and how long you've been driving. A bill being considered by California lawmakers would let AI prediction models be interjected into that formula, using GPS data to predict how you will drive and allowing insurance companies to set rates based on those predictions. I'm Chris Davis in the KERN newsroom with news every half hour and when it breaks on News Talk 96.1 and AM 1230. 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

0: What is happening now, Stephen? You wanna...
1: We don't have any donuts. And he brought up Creed, so there you go.
0: Okay, I did it as a negative thing.
1: You brought him up.
0: I didn't,
1: Is this what you want at the fair?
0: It's just the worst.
1: Is this what you want?
0: Basically it's turned into how could things get any worse. What did Clark Griswold say? We're at the threshold of hell. Yeah, thanks. Thanks for it's. And that's on me. I never should have said it out loud. That's I'll give you $4 to not play Train.
1: You already owe me money.
0: But that's
1: and
0: a
1: Train's
0: life,
1: up next.
0: That's a lifetime pay. Need to sign a contract. Traffic. You know who likes Train? And this won't surprise you at all. Thinks they're an actual
1: Garrow Ellis.
0: Are you serious?
1: Yeah, he loves him some Train.
0: I'll give you a hint. He's got similar. They both have similar hairstyles. Dr. Corey thinks that Train is an acceptable form of musical entertainment. Traffic goes a little something like this. And by the way, how about traffic? I say that all the time. Where am I Steve Winwood at? Traffic goes a little something like this. It's brought to you by King Door Company, which is your company with the pride of a lion. 397-2744. Highway 58 at Allen Road. We got ourselves a hazard. Let's see. Hit and run, no injuries. Valparaiso Road at Mettler Frontage Road. That's out there by the casino out there. Let's be careful. And by the way, Chad did say he went all Dukes of Hazzard on that kid. Did he shoot a flaming arrow? Did he get an arrow with a stick of dynamite and shoot it at them? Or jump over a bridge that was out? No. That's Dukes of Hazzard. Chasing a kid, that's not Dukes of Hazzard. Come on now.
1: Well, if you're going to get into politics, we did have a listener that said, hey, Scott. Mm-hmm. The reflecting pool vandalism is getting guilty of putting his hand in the water. And remember, this is the same Donald Trump administration who was impeached for holding funding from Ukraine. Unless Ukraine just said they were just investigating Joe Biden.
0: First of all, thanks for... Billy never read any of the text messages.
1: You have to respect your listeners.
0: I do. Look, it's really stupid. That guy didn't vandalize anything. Look.
1: You know what Billy was doing?
0: Yeah.
1: He was texting with his wife
0: and girlfriend.
1: Of course he
0: is. Have you seen a picture of her? I would be, too. I would never stop
1: She's
0: texting
1: like
0: her.
1: She's 15 years old.
0: Is she really?
1: Yes.
0: That's kind of creepy.
1: A little bit.
0: Anywho. Look. They wanted to fix something that wasn't broken. And the reflecting pool is a tough fix. I get it. And so they hired this really creepy guy, friend of Trump's, and they did it way too fast. And it's a job they've never done. And it was a no-bid contract, and they rushed the job through. And so, yeah, it fell apart. It just didn't work. And that's an easy admission. Unless you're one of the Trump people, it just cannot admit that anything he touched did not, in fact, turn to gold. Like his bottled water or wine or airline or casinos or any of the other dozens and dozens of failures, but whatever. So the guy went to the a veteran, by the way. He just picked up a piece of the loose crap out of it, and they got to make an example out of people because the idea is, look, we didn't screw the pooch on this. It was Antifa or vandals or well, and no, it wasn't. We're not stupid. Cutting a slit down the middle doesn't cause it to come up in chunks. You just hired an idiot who didn't know what he was doing, and they rushed the job. That's that simple. Just admit you made a mistake, fire the guy, and hire somebody competent. It's no big deal. So in order to back up the whole this is everybody else's fault but ours, the first couple of people that came along, and I probably would too if I was there. You wouldn't want to take a piece of that home and like hang it on the wall, put it in a frame, dry it out. It's stupid. The January 6th people all got pardons, and this guy is going to get prosecuted to the full extent of the law. That's just stupid. So thanks for pulling me down into that one, Stephen. And no, you probably made that up, too, just to make me mad. I'm already mad about the kid thing. Now I'm going to be sitting there tonight trying to watch Cape Fear, and I'm going to, sorry, honey, I got to go read a book. 7:38 in the morning on the First Look program. It's fine. And by the way, I got to mention this just briefly. Did I do the traffic? Yeah, I think I did. The story of these people who had their house burned down on the 4th of July, there's been these dramatic retellings of this. And I totally get it. I do, because I've lived through this in my own life and I know, what this is like. And it goes right back to the kids on bikes things. We just let these things go and don't do anything about them until they end up in tragedy. And idiots shooting off illegal fireworks burn down somebody's house. Displaced family, seven pets were killed. Seven. And it's all because of illegal fireworks. And so this family's life is going to be upside down for solidly 2 years. Trust me, I learned this lesson in the hardest of ways. And I appreciate local media have taken this family story and they're telling it. And thank God everybody got out of the house okay and all that. But it's not just finding a place to live. You also lose everything that you own, which is weird. All the things that you've hung on to for years and years from your childhood or whatever, gone. This leaves a blast crater in your life that you don't ever recover from. But again, do you really think that people in Bakersfield hearing this story of this family that lost their lives, their pets' lives and lost everything, all of that, do you think they're going to not shoot off illegal fireworks because of this? Is one person going to go, no, I'm not going to shoot these things into the sky because somebody lost? No, we're not going to do any of that. So we don't enforce the law. We don't do anything about these problems, no matter how many people ask us to do it. It's the same thing with the kids on the bikes. We just let it go because we're too busy. And by the way, just so you know, because I know what people say, because I've heard them say it. Well, they maybe didn't dispatch any police cars immediately to take care of those kids that were vapor locking traffic on 21st Street. But they were probably out, like, stopping drug dealers or whatever. First of all, sure they were. But secondly, look, if Steven wants to go out this afternoon and with a big sack of fentanyl and give it to all those people sitting along the street out there, whatever. I don't care about that the way I do the illegal fireworks. If you could only stop one of those things, let Steven sling his fentanyl. I don't care. It's not going to affect me, but the kids on the bikes and the fireworks, those piss people off. The rest of it, apparently the busy work that we're doing all the time, I don't really care about the victims and those. The next time you're in just a poor neighborhood and you're having to step over one of these comatose people on the curb, is that really do we need to put a lot of police work into that? Is it going to help? No, they're going to regain consciousness tomorrow. Maybe somebody comes by and, you know, gives them the shot or whatever the deal is and brings them back to life. They're just going to, their brains are ruined by these.

0: drugs. They're just going to take more of it, and then they're going to be right back in the same curb in the fetal position again. No, do something about the stuff that pisses people off. But that's obviously not going to happen. And some kids were running around in diapers. And Steven, have you seen the video yet of the diaper? I need you to look at that and estimate for me how old you think that kid is. I'm serious.
1: Sorry, I'm reading.
0: Okay. You're reading a book?
1: Yeah.
0: You can't read books all the time. It's just
1: I can.
0: No, you're only supposed to read books during times when you might have otherwise been watching television. You made that up too, didn't you? You make your little schemes.
1: I wish I did.
0: Police have detained two. This is awesome. This story is important because it involves me learning something that I did not previously know. Steven, if you're out there raising hell and doing bad stuff in a Waymo car, can police pull you over?
1: Yes.
0: They did, too. Did you see that? The kids. First of all, you should probably know this because you're younger than me.

0: got a ride in a Waymo. If you don't know what that is, that's a self-driving car.
1: Yeah, with the...
0: it's like an Uber with
1: goofy
0: like
1: thing on the Uber with,
0: there's a lot of goofy crap hanging off that car. I tell you what though, have you ridden in one yet?
1: No.
0: It's awesome.
1: Is it really?
0: Oh, so much fun.
1: I saw a couple of them in Vegas and I didn't understand what was going on.
0: Okay, now did you see a Zooks when you were in Vegas? A Zooks is the little square car that doesn't have a steering wheel or any of that crap.
1: No, I didn't
0: okay,
1: see that.
0: Okay, you get into a Waymo, that's a Jaguar F-Pace, which I still don't understand because that's a terrible car. It's a lot of electrical problems. At any rate, a Waymo, you get in, and it's like a regular car, but there's nobody driving, and the steering wheel's moving
1: like
0: and all
1: that. It has a blender on top of it?
0: It has several blenders, including a couple in the back. A Zooks, they didn't even bother building it like a car. It's got two bench seats. Six people can sit in it. You're facing each other. It pulls
1: so it's a back
0: up.
1: Seat.
0: It's both seats are back seats. It's a push me, pull you. It pulls up and the doors open. And by the way, you put your phone in the little cradle there, and it so you can pick the music and the temperature and all that with your own phone. It's kind of rad.
1: And as they get your info from your phone,
0: they already have. There's people.
1: It's just different group.
0: I guarantee you.
1: How many spam calls a day do you get?
0: 9,000.
1: Yeah, me too.
0: Oh, at any rate. But you can play your own. You can play Robert Earl Keane while you're driving down the high. I know, because I did it. Any rate, it's kind of cool. These two kids get a Waymo to go joyriding in a Waymo. And so they're shooting around with their Orbeez gun, and apparently they're also drunk. 15-year-old drunks. This didn't happen in Bakersfield. San Mateo police officers stopped and searched the vehicle Monday afternoon after a Waymo representative contacted them. The Waymo called the cops on the kids inside the Waymo for acting a fool. By the way, Stephen, can you guess what it did after that? It called the police and then took the kids to the police.
1: Oh, nice.
0: That's awesome. Waymo pulled the vehicle over into a parking lot and let the officers know that they were going to do so. The occupants were not locked in. They had every ability to exit the vehicle, they said in an email, because they don't want you thinking you could get trapped in a fire and burn up in the car. Officers were able to communicate with Waymo representative through the vehicle's communication system during the stop. They posted about the incident and warned people about underage drinking and the danger of water bead guns. I'm going to have to Google that one during the break. I don't know what an Orbeez is. We shot each other with rubber bands, paper clips, spit wads. Just whatever you had to kind of craft it. We didn't have a lot of technology back then. No, the generation before me, they shot each other with actual bullets for fun. They shot 22s around the schools. They didn't care. According to a support page online, cameras inside Waymos are used to make sure cars are clean, find lost items, and provide help in case of an emergency. Facial recognition is not used to identify individuals. But it is. Of course it is. Do you know how many of Palantir's, you know how many of Peter Thiel's cameras are in America right now? Do you know that number grows by 200 a day? And it's the same nonsense. It's going to keep you safer. It's not. Big Brother is here. And it's going to be complete within about 2 or 3 years at the rate we're going, because that's the plan. All right, it's 747. Look, if you want to go out and raise hell, don't do it in a Waymo. It's going to call the cops on you. The best part is, it tells the police, we're going to pull over here. So that you can rendezvous with the police department. Good for you, Waymo. 7:47 in the morning in the First Look program. 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
2: 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Maxwell in the morning. Good till the last mic drop.
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0: can't write a song any better than this. You just can't. We're back. It's the First Look program. It's News Talk 96.1 and AM 1230 and all that stuff. You know what I'm talking about. Let's see what's going on in the world of traffic right quick. It's brought to you by the fine folks at King Door Company, which is your company with the pride of a lion. 397-2744. You can go see them, 7450 District Boulevard. They're on the interwebs, too, at kingdoor.com. So there's that. Let's see if there's anything fresh for you. We got traffic hazard at 58 West and Allen Road. That turned yellow, which means the appropriate authorities are on scene dealing with it. We got a hit and run, no injuries at Valparaiso Road at Mettler Front Entrance. I wonder if big... Steven, if I was here during the day with the blobs of kids vapor locking streets, would that show up on the traffic report, I wonder? Or do they just pretend it's not happening so they don't have to deal with it? It's hard to chase kids. They're very quick. It's 7:53 in the morning on the First Look program. There was some kid. Sometimes this is going to shock people. Sometimes I'll say a thing to somebody that I think is really funny, and they won't think it's funny at all. We went to Caesar's to get a Caesar's special because I like the Caesar's special. It's a good Sando. And we don't have them on the east side anymore, but there's nothing on the east side anymore.
1: You're getting them all.
0: And we're sitting out of doors. It was a nice day.
1: I like the Roma.
0: Venice, Roma, there's a lot of good stuff. You ever have the broccoli salad or the macaroni salad?
1: Oh, yeah.
0: Yeah. Anyway. It's next door to Action Sports, and we're sitting out in front. And my wife hates when I talk to people because she knows it's probably going to end up in a fist fight, and then she's going to have to, you know, whatever. And this guy's buying a kid a bike. And it was just a dad, so it was probably like a stepdad or situation or whatever. And it's one of those bikes that you always see the kids riding the wheelies on, you know what I mean? It's the same size of wheels and the whole. It's got like a fixie bike.

0: whatever those things are called that those kids ride around on. And so the kid's out test riding it, and the dad is standing there, like, right next to us. And I said, how long before that kid's out just riding wheelies down Ming Avenue in the wrong direction? Which I thought was hilarious. Because that's the problem, is parents are stupid. Yeah, parents don't think their kids are the problem. You ever notice that? No parent ever thinks that their kid, their daughter's not gonna, no, they're not gonna be having sex in the backseat of a car on prom night. It's, no, not my kid. That's everybody else's kid. No, it's all of our kids. They all do the same crap we did. But some parents are just more in denial about it than others. Yeah, it's probably your kid, too. I don't see the appeal of that kind of bike if that's not what you're looking to do on. It seems kind of wildly impractical for most other stuff. You need to just get a 10-speed, kid. All right. By the way, if you're wondering what this stupid Mitch McConnell thing is, Mitch McConnell's 84 years old. He, I think, was first elected. He's been a... senator since what, the mid-80s or something like that. And I talk about this all the time. Power must be so awesome. How are you that rich and still want to be doing that job well into your 80s? And the problem is, he's been doing this kind of Weekend at Bernie's thing for a couple of years now, where sometimes he's all there and sometimes he's not. And you shouldn't be... Your family should stop you at some point. Somebody should put a blanket around Pop-Pop and tell him that he doesn't get to go to the Senate today, and then maybe put him in some kind of a care home. But the problem with that is even if these people are far afield in the upstairs region, well, we don't. If they don't run, then one of the other people might, the other bad party might get that gig or whatever. We can't have that. And the problem... with this is, have you guys noticed the official story from the people said that they've been talking? This is like three or four people now who have all said, this is verbatim what three separate people have said. And this is how you know it's a lie, because somebody has told these people what to say. I spoke to Mitch McConnell for about 20 minutes this morning. He said we should end the war with Iran and quit giving aid to Israel, stop spying on Americans without a warrant, and he's really not sorry about how my primary turned out. Get it? Ha, it's a funny joke. He's saying stuff that one of them Democrats would say. Is Mitch McConnell alive? Does he have any significant brainwave activity at this point? Because I'm telling you, if Mitch McConnell was really talking to these people, they would record it. They would have a camera on that. Because everybody wants to know, is Mitch going to be okay? And they're trying, 84-year-old man. Stephen, of 84-year-old people who end up in the hospital with these type of issues, what percentage of them survive? Cardiac and brain issues.
1: 10-15%?
0: 5%. So that's 1 in 20 shot that, and I'm sure he has the most expensive and good medical care money can buy. But what they're trying to do is, if they can drag this out till August the 3rd, under Kentucky law, if McConnell is declared unfit for before that date, there's a special election to fill out his term. After that date, the seat sits empty until whoever wins in November. So if they can just Weekend at Bernie's this wrinkly old human turtle hybrid corpse around, if they could just convince us that he's still got the little machine, is still making the little ding things, that then if they can just keep this thing rolling until August the 3rd, we don't have to have one of those pesky elections. We don't want to let democracy get involved. So everybody's lying. And, oh yeah, I talked to him on the phone. And why does everybody say it's 20 minutes? It's weird. He's having all these 20-minute conversations, and there's no evidence of any of it. Even the governor of Kentucky is saying, we need to know if this guy is dead or alive. You guys need to come clean. But they're not going to, because they're politicians, and they suck. We'll be right back. It's First Look Program, News Talk 96.1, AM 1230, KERN.
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4: Or from Town Hall, I'm John Scott. Back and forth attacks between the U.S. and Iran as Tehran targets American allies in the region.
1: Missile alert sirens went off in Bahrain, Kuwait, and Qatar as Iran retaliated. There's no word on if there's any damage in those Gulf countries, but it just shows how everything

0: escalating, and this interim deal to try to end the war now looks increasingly at risk.
1: Correspondent John Gambrell, there have been a series of unclaimed airstrikes that have hit Iran. That's after the U.S. said it ended its attacks, raising questions about who targeted the Islamic Republic. The strikes hit areas across southern Iran and came amid tensions over the Strait of Hormuz, a crucial waterway for oil and gas. Iran insisting on controlling it while the U.S. and allies want it reopened as a free international waterway. In health news, some 1,000 cases of a parasitic infection spreading in the Midwest.
2: Cyclospora is a parasite that causes severe diarrhea. It spreads through contaminated food and water, often linked to fresh produce. The largest cyclospora outbreak is in Michigan. Investigations are underway in 28 other states, including Ohio. No deaths have been reported. The CDC says cyclospora is usually not life-threatening and can be treated with antibiotics. Experts say finding the source of the outbreak can be difficult, and it's best to cook vegetables. Cyclospora can really stick to some foods, so washing may not eliminate the risk of infection. I'm Ed Donahue.
1: Sales of previously occupied U.S. homes slowed in June. The National Association of Realtors said existing home sales fell 2.4% last month from May. Sales rose 2.8% compared with June of last year. The national median sales price increasing 1.8% in June from a year earlier. More from townhall.com.
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5: He will answer to the charge of kidnapping, among others. I'm Chris Davis. You may remember April 13th last year when a kidnapped 10-year-old girl was found and a man arrested in Elk Grove. Now that man, Matthew Macatuno Naval of Elk Grove, will face charges of kidnapping a child under 14 to commit lewd or lascivious acts and two counts of lewd or lascivious acts with a minor under 14. That was decided in court Thursday. Police and prosecutors say the man met the girl on Roblox. The heat wave that began yesterday is expected to last well into next week, with the National Weather Service predicting highs of around 103 through the weekend, then going up. Tuesday, the high is at 104, and Wednesday, it's 105. The shooting the night of July 4th in McFarland has been answered with four arrests, say police there. No one was hurt, but about 11 p.m., police got calls about the gunfire and a lot of it on 5th Street. Police say they saw a 9mm in plain sight, got search warrants, and ended up finding a .22 caliber rifle and the ammo for both weapons, plus all the spent shell casings, enough to take four people to the lockup on a variety of charges, including recklessly discharging a weapon. Normally, your car insurance rates are based on how well you drive, according to your driving record, how much you drive, and how long you've been driving. A bill being considered by California lawmakers would let AI prediction models be interjected into that formula, using GPS data to predict how you will drive and allowing insurance companies to set rates based on those predictions. The insurance companies are expected to offer discounts to get you to participate. I'm Chris Davis in the KERN Newsroom with news every half hour and when it breaks on News Talk 96.1 and AM 1230, KERN.
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0: host, Scott Cox.
1: That'll be fine. Good morning to you. Happy Friday. It's going to be hot. That's what's up. And then on Monday, things are going to get super weird. And by the way, I'm not against... Look, even if it's kind of unpleasant, am I the only one who just wants weather to be a little... Just show me something different that we haven't seen in a while. We're in a rut deep enough to put up posters over here. Let's show us something a little bit different. And so this next, starting next week, it's going to be monsoonal moisture, which we just, all of that moisture is going to go to work along with the oppressive heat. And it's just going to make, and when you get that something where they're talking about maybe like dry lightning or whatever, at least it's something different. Come on now. And it's not like a little thunder. It's with all the fireworks in my neighborhood last night. You think anybody's going to notice a little thunder? Probably not. And in fact, the idiots that are shooting off all the fireworks are probably going to hear the thunder and go, oh, yeah. Steven, is that a thing? Do these yahoos hear other people doing that and think, I'll show you, I'm going to out? Are they? Is that like a contest?
2: Yeah, hold my beer.
1: Okay.
3: You moron. You're a moron. You're a moron. Oh, oh.
1: Starting this, I thought we were in the clear. I did. July 4th came and went. The 5th, the 6th. That something about yesterday. Everybody got restocked last night. It felt the need to go out and celebrate freedom and liberty a little bit more. All right, this traffic is brought to you by Steve Holloway Painting. Call 325-8520, and all of your paint-related dreams will come true. And I only have one left because I am building another shed on my property just for tools and like gardening equipment and things so that I can have my pool house. You don't want to put like your Roundup and stuff in your pool house, you know. So I'm going to build another one, and then Steve Holloway is going to paint that for me, and it's all going to look like it goes with the house. It's fancy. Traffic goes like this. We have a traffic collision with no injuries at 917 Castaic Avenue. That's it. Everything else is over an hour old. Let's just all be careful. See if we can't get where we're going. And by the way, if you're following the Wimbledon, and I sure am, that fairy kid, that local kid that whatever, 150 in the world or whatever, ended up in the semifinals. This is where the Disney movie part of this ends. And we all grew up watching these movies where the one in a million, you know, the Bad News Bears or what, you know, that none of that happens in real life. And this kid went out this morning, and Alexander Zverev just mowed him down in straight sets. And it was a fun back. Every sporting event like that, you have to kind of latch on to the, you know, it's the heartwarming part of it, because the reality is going to settle in later. You be a little kid living in suburban Monette, Missouri, and you're a big fan of the Kansas City Royals. And maybe there's some guy on the team that's batting 300 or whatever, and you could sort of latch onto that, but you know how baseball ends at the end, right? It's all, and that's sort of how this goes too. And I don't think Djokovic, and I'm rooting for the old guy against Jannik Sinner, but he's not going to win that match. And then Jannik Sinner on Sunday is just going to mow down Alexander Zverev like it's no big deal. And it's kind of crappy that it's that predictable, but it sort of is. So at any rate, just grab onto the little backstory part of it, sort of why you can't, because it doesn't last. All right, it's 8:09 in the morning on the First Look program. You know what? Steven's going to make fun of this. See, that's the thing. Billy was texting his sweetie, so he wouldn't take the time out of his date. And plus, he did a lot of AI stuff. And so, I'm not against this. I don't really get it, because I haven't seen any of the animals in question on this one. But, well, the federal government is weighing expanded protections for two species in the Kern River Canyon. Which, by the way, they fished another croaker out of there yesterday, too. They need to go out and, I guess we need more signs or whatever the thing is. I'm serious. Somebody else drowned in that river. They pulled him out of there. Yeah, just awful. Steven, what do you think the two species are?

0: are that are endangered in the Kern River? Because I just thought, okay, like fish and mountain lions. It's, everything else seems to be kind of plentiful out there. But you never know what's lurking in the bushes. Two species of small amphibians native to the Kern River Canyon are getting a closer look after the federal government reopened the public comment period on a set of proposals to reclassify their status and expand their combined habitat by nearly 50%. Now, what does that mean later? Are there going to be sections of the river cut off from humans because of these little amphibious bugs, animals? Maybe, but see, here's the thing, though. This is Bakersfield. This is Kern County. People are going to go out there and throw trash everywhere and get in the river and pee and poop everywhere and leave diapers and just trash the place because it's what we do here. It's kind of our jam. Look around you. U.S. Fish and Wildlife Service is declaring the, I'm not kidding, relictual slender salamander as an endangered species and classifying the Kern Canyon slender salamander. Now, again, I'm not a salamander expert. I just play one on the radio. Steven, if you saw a relictual slender salamander and a Kern Canyon slender salamander, you think you could tell them apart?
1: No.
0: I don't either. But they're threatened under the Endangered Species Act of 1973. The species in question reside almost exclusively on federal land within the Sequoia National Forest. They tend to live in moist environments near water sources, under rocks and logs and burrows. If you ever go camping, you move a log over for whatever reason. These are the things that go scurrying out. It's fine. I don't really care about these two animals. I hope they're fine and they don't go extinct or whatnot. But the other side of my brain goes, well, what if they do? I just found out this morning that a relictual slender salamander exists anyway. What if I found out tomorrow that the last one had died? Is the proposed increasing this relictual slender salamander's habitat to 4,942 acres, an increase of 84%, and expanding Kern Canyon's slender salamander's habitat by less than one-third of 1% to 2,057 acres. The agency concluded in 2022 that both proposed listings were warranted, but it reopened public comment the following year after being made aware of new locations where the salamanders were living outside their critical habitat. Okay, what's that? I'm mentioning this now because this may come into play later. They may move something or fence off a place or whatever the deal is, but if the one salamander is going to get 4,942 acres, how, first of all, if they're endangered, how many of them are there in the world? And could they, every single one of them in the world, exist in a space smaller than 4,942 acres? Yeah, so people are concerned. It's fine. You don't want to see a species go extinct or extinct, except for those bike kids. That'd be fine. And I don't want them all to die, by the way. I just want them to stop doing that because they're scaring people and causing big problems. It's 8:13 in the morning on the First Look program. We get back from the break. You guys remember the kid that was out driving high and reckless, and he crashed, and he lost an arm. He's down a wing as a one-armed man. He's back in, and then he went out and killed another woman behind the wheel. He did the first one when he was 18. Now he's 21, and he was just sentenced to 8 years in state prison after accepting a plea agreement for gross vehicular manslaughter while intoxicated. And again, these are the stories that we just see again and again and again. And so they decided, you know, this kid's got his whole life ahead of him. If you're in a crash and you lose an arm, is your attorney going to be able to make the case that you didn't understand the dangers of driving really fast and high? Because that seems like a constant reminder. But this kid went right out and did it again. And guess what? He's going to be out of jail in time to do it some more times, too. And when he does and kills more people, we're all going to be surprised by that. But the family is speaking out, and good for them. It's heartbreaking on a lot of levels. We'll tell you about that on the other side of the break. It's First Look program. It's News Talk 96.1 and AM 1230. 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

0: Why do we need a preliminary hearing for Tyler Robinson? As if this thing's not going to go to trial, the killer of Charlie Kirk? Are you kidding me? 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
2: Out and about with Agnet West. A California senator is pushing back against Quebec's restrictions on American wine imports, arguing the policy is hurting consumers and cutting off a major market for U.S. producers. Senator Adam Schiff, who serves on the Senate Agriculture Committee, has urged Quebec officials to reopen access to wines from California and other states. In a letter sent to the Quebec Premier, Schiff acknowledged the strain caused by recent U.S. trade policies, but emphasized the long-standing economic relationship between Quebec and the United States. He said the province's current restrictions have removed American wines from shelves, limiting consumer choice and shutting off what he described as a $434 million market. He wrote that the ban is harming businesses and producers who have no influence over national trade decisions. He also argued that restoring access to American wine would benefit both sides, giving Quebec consumers more options and reopening a key export channel for California wineries.
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2: The California Department of Food and Agriculture is opening a new round of funding aimed at tackling invasive agricultural pests. CDFA is now accepting applications for its Adaptive Integrated Pest Management Grant Program with $500,000 available this cycle, enough to fund one major project. Applications are open now through August 31st. The program is designed to respond quickly to emerging or resurging invasive pest threats by supporting research into flexible, science-based IPM strategies. CDFA says the goal is to help producers and researchers get ahead of pests that are spreading, developing resistance, or lacking effective control tools. I'm Lori Boyer, Fragnet West.
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just in case you got, life's too short to carry around and maintain beef with people. I was mad at Steve Winwood for a while, but I'm over it now. I've forgiven him, and we can be friends again. I went to see Steve Winwood was playing with Eric Clapton down there in Los Angeles, and I went to see that. Eric Clapton's out there, and I don't know if you guys knew this. Eric Clapton is a guitar player of some repute. He's good at it. And he's got his, Eric Clapton Stratocaster, and he's out there playing his heart out, doing the whole thing. And then you got Steve Winwood, who's a tremendous vocalist. By the way, he started with Traffic when he was 16 years old. Wrap your brain around that. And sitting next to the Eric Clapton there on a guitar stand was another red and white Fender Stratocaster guitar. And I just thought that's like EC's backup, if he snaps a B string or something, some roadie's going to hand him.

and he's going to go, no. So he's out there singing his little heart out, the Steve Winwood is, and playing his keyboards, and he's all awesome. And he goes down there, and he picks up that Stratocaster, and Steve Winwood is an excellent, and I have no tolerance for mediocre guitar players, and the world is full of them. Steve Winwood can get it, man. And it made me mad that he's that, one guy shouldn't have that much talent. I'm over it. I forgive him. Traffic goes a little something like this. My son's a hell of a guitar player, but he can't sing at all. And that's how nature should work. You get a certain amount of talent, and then that's it. I'll bet you $1 million Roger Federer could juggle. Anybody? Anybody want to bet? Traffic collision, no injuries, 917 Castaic Avenue. That's it for the last hour. Let's just all be good behind the wheel of our cars. We're going into a weekend. You don't want to start it off with a car accident. Watch out for the... And I don't know what time the blobs of kids get out on the roadways anyway. And by the way, they're all coordinating all this on social media. They're not going to come back to the same place 2 days in a row, right? Because then you'd get caught. You think they all go on their, Discord or wherever kids use to communicate with each other nowadays when they set all this up? Do you think they said, well, we did 21st Street yesterday. Let's go to a different neighborhood and raise this brand to hell? It doesn't matter. Because if the first person who sees those kids calls the cops should be there in a few minutes. But they're not coming. If you had access to the records, I'm guessing you'd find out that a lot of people called the police when they saw those kids. I guarantee those people in that car, if you haven't seen the video yet, right down the street. Okay, and again, look, I'm just mentioning this because the questions that I have about this aren't the same as the ones that get asked. And I know that regular people and regular reporters and the libtards in the lamestream, deep state, whatever... they're to tell the story and inform you on what happened, but I always seem to have these ancillary questions that don't get asked. See if it pops up in your head. An emotional courtroom filled Department One as family members of 66-year-old Gayla Sue Price delivered victim impact statements yesterday to the driver responsible for her death. Kareem Rayon, 21 years old, sentenced to 8 years in state prison after accepting a plea agreement for gross vehicular manslaughter while intoxicated in connection with the 2023 crash that killed this woman. Rayon was under the influence of marijuana and driving a Dodge Challenger at speeds exceeding 100 miles an hour when he crashed into Price's Honda Civic, killing her. Prosecutors said the plea agreement was reached because of the uncertainty over whether they could secure a murder conviction at trial. They said the agreement also took into consideration that Rayon was 18 at the time of the crash and that he lacked the maturity to fully understand the consequences of his action. Now, first of all, if he had already lost a GD arm in a similar incident a couple of years before, I'm sorry. If you're knocking around, do whatever your life, and you're missing a whole limb from your body from driving high and acting a fool and crashing into people... Yeah, if there's a lesson that will teach you the dangers of behaving that way, I'm sorry. I am not for one second buying that this kid didn't know how the dangers of driving under the influence. And by the way, the family didn't buy it either. The family disagreed with the reasoning, arguing Rayon had a history of reckless driving and he was old enough to understand the dangers of driving under the influence. They said it's a slap on the wrist every time. There are people in the system for little or nothing serving more time. They took a life, and it means that's 100% true. But here's the thing that really gets to me. The first time this kid did this, let's say he's 18 years old, and he crashes and causes an accident, and he's high, and they have to amputate his arm. What family puts that kid behind the wheel of a Dodge Challenger, which is one of the dumbest cars on the planet? It just goes fast for no reason. It's got handles like crap, has a lot of horsepower, poorly built. And they're generally known as a car built for yahoos. It's not for sophisticated modern folk. It's just a yahoo car. So this kid's 18. You ever hear that Dave Edmunds song, Crawling from the Wreckage? Into a brand new car. I'm a big fan of Dave Edmunds, and I have heard that song. This kid's family, after the first incident where he was driving high, Stephen, if you were, say, 17, 18 years old, and you caught... you.

0: were out driving high and crashed a car and lost a limb, you think your family would buy you a 500 horsepower car after that and put you back on the roadway?
1: No, negative.
0: Who does? Who does that?
1: I know a kid that goes to school with my son that wrecked a Challenger and now has a Mercedes-Benz.
0: See, that's the... I just don't understand... A kid is clearly a danger to himself and others, and is clearly has got a propensity for drug use. Yeah, let's buy him a Challenger. He was 18 when this crash happened, and he killed this woman. He was 18 years old. Can an 18-year-old go out and get a $50,000-$60,000 car on their own? Who are the people? It's like when you see one of these kids shoot up a school or whatever the deal is, and they got a long history of mental illness and really violent crap in their social history profile and whatnot, and they say their parents just left guns around the house that they had access to. I don't know. I don't understand any of this. Video recorded inside the Challenger played in court showed the moments leading up to the crash. Because, yeah, this kid was live streaming his shenanigans like kids do nowadays. It's just a perfect storm. This kid's parents never thought to pull his card or rein him in. Or if you got to buy your kid buy him a Subaru Impreza, buy him a Corolla, buy him something after you've already had this crash and lost a limb. Yeah, let's buy him a really fast, ill-handling death machine. That's just brilliant. During his sentencing, the judge admonished Riyad for his actions and urged him to carefully consider whether he should ever drive again after his release. He's going to. Because just based on how stupid this kid's family, and by the way, he's not going to serve 8 years in this plea deal. It'll be less. And when he gets out, they're going to go pick him up in prison in his brand new, whatever the hell is the fastest car then. Sorry about all the hard times, kid. And meanwhile, this family lost their 66-year-old mother and grandmother, and she's not coming back. Don't drink and drive, all that. Those are all messages that people in Kern County are clearly not paying any attention to. But at some point, you're just an enabler. And I think I know a family, their daughter, who was such a comically terrible driver. She'd had like 4 or 5 wrecks by the time she was 17 years old. And so they bought her a new car. And 2 weeks later, she spun it off a Rosedale Highway and took out a telephone pole. And by the way, this is pretty scary because she wasn't liquored up. She was that bad at driving. And they bought her a brand new car. And I've known these people like my whole life, and I'm just staring at them like, wait. And they're like bragging about it. Like, oh, yeah, they totaled that when we got the insurance check. We would have bought her an even better car. And I imagine she's probably totaled that by now, too. Your family's got to look out for you, by the way. And not just looking out for this poor woman who died and lost her life in this accident when this idiot driving high hit her at 100+. Not that. If you care about your family member, not just society, think about it. Maybe people just don't. Maybe it's a flex. I don't know. Look at how expensive. I don't know. In Breaking Bad, they bought their kid a Challenger, too, but his mom took it away from him immediately. So there you go. When we get back from the break, we'll get you the latest on the Wimbledon. I can tell you right now, the Zverev Ferry match is over, and the Djokovic match hasn't. And I'm going to miss it anyway because I have to go play tennis. And I'm faking an injury today, too, just so you guys know. I'm going to do the Rodney Dangerfield, oh, my arm, the Caddyshack thing. I don't want to play when it's 100. So we play every Friday at 9:30, and I'm just, like I said, I think I'm going to pretend like I blew my shoulder out again so I can take the summer off. This is stupid. It's not any fun playing when it's that hot. What's wrong with you damn people? All right, we'll do that after we do this. There's more AI record company stuff. If you haven't heard about that fire at the shoe factory in China, be really glad you live in America and not in China. We don't have 28 people dying in shoe factories here, and there's a lot of reasons for that. We'll be right back. It's the First Look program, News Talk 96.1 and AM 1230, and we're streaming live on the internet at kernradio.com.
2: SRN News, I'm Bob Agnew in Washington. A series of mysterious airstrikes have hit Iran after the U.S. said it ended its attacks, raising questions about who targeted the Islamic Republic. The strikes yesterday hit areas across the southern part of Iran as the country prepared to bury the late Supreme Leader Ayatollah Ali Khamenei. Iran has not directly blamed anybody.

0: But a lawmaker warned that the United Arab Emirates should be careful and should not be supporting the U.S. A wildfire has devastated a remote community in southern Spain, killing at least 12 people. That blaze broke out yesterday near the Sierra de los Filabres Mountains in Almería province. Many victims died trying to escape, ignoring shelter-in-place instructions. President Trump has chosen not to sign a sweeping housing affordability bill today. He's protesting Congress not approving a strict voter ID bill that doesn't have enough support to pass. This is SRN News.
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3: The kidnapping of a 10-year-old girl from her house in Taft last year has led to three charges against Matthew Macatuno Naval of Elk Grove. It was decided in court Thursday he will be made to stand trial on those charges and the case can go forward. The girl was kidnapped April 12th of last year. The heat wave that began Thursday is expected to last well into next week, with the National Weather Service predicting highs of around 103 through the weekend and going up Tuesday, the high at 104 and Wednesday 105. A fatal wreck was reported last night near the intersection of Panorama Drive and Haley Street. Bakersfield police say it happened after 10 p.m., but not much more info was available from police. California's average price for gas inches back up to $5.33 per gallon, says Gas Buddy. I'm Chris Davis in the KERN newsroom with news every half hour and when it breaks on News Talk 96.1 and AM 1230. KERN.
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0: Tea Partner. I'm Ryan Van Alstyne, CEO. 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
1: It's that man again. 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

0: We can see the Clash one time, and the opening the show. It's like one of those kind of package shows that they used to do. I remember they had George Thorogood and the Delaware Destroyers. They had Dave Edmonds, and then they had Joe Ely, and then they had the Clash. That was a good day right there. I don't think I could stand up that long nowadays, but I was a younger person back then. A big fan of the Dave Edmonds. He's from the United Kingdom, the England, if you will. Traffic goes a little something like this. It's brought to you by the fine people at King Door Company. It's your company with the pride of a lion. It's your company with the pride of a lion, Stephen. 397-2744. He gets a pass. He's talking to the only person in this whole company that's a delight. And I kind of have beef with Lisa as well, because she's the only person at this company that's worked here longer than I have. And it's guy. You don't want to be the second at best or said at anything. But at any rate, she's delightful. We have a collision with no injuries at 917 Castaic Avenue. And that's the whole thing. I'm sorry, I got an update on this story during the break. This proof of life Mitch McConnell thing is going to get out of control. There is no way they're going to be able to keep lying and saying we totally talked to him for 20 minutes on the phone, because the libtards in the lamestream deep state mainstream, they should give me a 3x5 card with all the little sayings on it. And at any rate, they're not buying it at all. People want to know if this guy is alive, if he's able to, like, form sentences. He's 84, and now they have video of him being put on the stretcher and the ambulance, and they said it was cardiac arrest and whatnot. And on the one hand, trust me on this, I don't care on a real high level. This guy should have clocked out years ago. When he was on TV a couple of years ago and he all went all Max Headroom and just froze up on us, they should have just put him on a Hannibal Lecter, just little hand truck, and just wheeled him back home to spend the rest of his days, and they didn't do it. Steven, we don't have any. Are you serious? You called in again?
1: No, I'm just playing. No, Elena.
0: This is why you don't get cheesecake.
1: Oh, and this is why I didn't get any.
0: By the way, my wife wanted to know if you ate and or enjoyed your ice cream sandwiches.
1: Oh, they're beautiful. I actually hid the other two in my freezer.
0: Okay, and by the way, this might just be a poor person thing, because that's how I grew up. And still, my lifestyle's still based around on this. Everything that we ate when I was a kid and a lot of the stuff that we wore was homemade, because you did that because my mom knew how to do those things. And so maybe there's other people out there that grew up in families that weren't families of means. I would have given anything for a store-bought, like a candy or dessert thing or something, that like a Twinkie. But my mom would just make things from scratch. And you realize after you grow up how stupid that is to think, I don't want any more of this homemade crap. I want something from the store. And my wife will not buy an ice cream sando from the store. She won't. She makes her own. She makes the cookies, and she doesn't make
1: I was going to say, those cookies were homemade too, right?
0: Yeah.
1: You could tell.
0: Everything in my house is how it is. And by the way, here's my other thing. Because I almost got something out of the vending machine and I talked myself out of it, because I got to play tennis today. I don't know if people would steal it or whatnot. What if we could get like a big Rubbermaid vat of like fruit all cut up and stuff? Stuff that's like healthy to eat that we have available to us. Would you avail yourself of that opportunity?
1: Oh, yeah.
0: Because I'm going to Murray Family Farms today and I'm going to buy way too much fruit.
1: I love fruit.
0: Okay, you ever been to Murray Family Farms?
1: Oh, yeah.
0: Here's a

0: They'll give you like, you could take a sample of like a nectarine. You're like, this is the best nectarine I ever had. So you buy 30 of them. And then you buy 400 pounds of strawberries and you buy 900. And you take
1: grab a couple of cookie pies on my way out.
0: Yeah, and then you get it all home and realize you can't eat that much fruit. And then it all sits there and rots. And your wife yells at you for all the money you spent. That's how it goes. We'll do the weather live. We don't need a meteorologist. Stan, I got an app. Stan, cause, and plus, I know it's not going to be good news. And he played the little music thing, too. Today, it's barely going to get up to 105. Please. So pleasant. Tomorrow, Bucko 2, Bucko 3, Bucko 1, and like that. The only difference is on Monday, apparently, it's going to get real humid, and they're looking at, like, dry lightning and stuff in the foothills. So just be on the lookout. It's 841. And by the way, again, here's how bad this political nonsense has degenerated. You have, like, let's say the dumbo craps or whatever, the worst possible people in the world. They're all just horrible people. And then you have the Republicans, and guess what? They're also the worst, most horrible people ever. But you have to pick a side now because we only have the two teams. It's like the Las Vegas Raiders are playing the Las Vegas Raiders. I already know that both these teams are hot garbage, but I have to root for one. Well, no, I don't. But we still have all these people that make money off of trying to convince you that the Raiders are somehow better than the Raiders. But you can't just disappear an 84-year-old man for a month and say that he's fine to avoid a special election. That's just nonsense. That governments can't operate like, look, we're shadowy and shady and weird and bought off enough as is. We can't be playing three-card Monty with wrinkly old human turtle hybrid people. Mitch is fine. I talked to him this morning.
1: You got to get some merch for that.
0: Probably should. It's just so. It's just gotten so dumb.
1: Well, since you brought up the Raiders.
0: Oh, God.
1: Who are the Seahawks playing week one?
0: I don't know.
1: You don't know?
0: You know I don't do that. I don't pay attention to the draft. I don't do any of that. I like to watch football. Now, if I had a garbage team like
1: you'll sit there and talk 30 minutes about soccer, but you don't know anything about football?
0: America's got FIFA fever. Everybody's talking about human foosball, and
1: the funniest thing is the hosts of the World Cup, all their teams are knocked out.
0: Are they?
1: So everyone's talking about it's like having a party at your house that you're not invited to.
0: Okay, I don't know if you've picked up on this yet. I'm kind of doing it, like, as a goof. I've never cared about soccer. I don't understand what's happening in soccer. I don't like watching soccer. The joke is...
1: You're my news for soccer.
0: It's like Taylor Swift-related stuff. The level to which I don't care is unbelievable, but it's kind of fun to pretend like everybody else is doing it. But here's the thing, though. What if it turns out nobody actually cares? What if we're all just pretending?

0: that says a lot about how much a country cares about soccer. And by the way, I know people that are really into it, and I'm glad that they're into it. But come on, dude, you can't expect the rest of us to pretend like it's like wrestling. You can't. People know it's fake and stupid. I mean, you can enjoy it, but you can't try to sell that to other people. It's not going to work. Who's on the phone, Stephen?
1: William.
0: Oh, God. William? Billy?
2: Yes, I'd like to make a comment about the Trump administration. I believe he's the reason why we lost to Belgium. If he would have stood out.
0: Oh, my God.
2: Even Alexis Lawless made that comment. He said, don't mess with it. A red card is a red card. It's a soccer god. Once you start tampering with it, they're going to come back and haunt you. I blame Trump for our loss.
0: William, that's genius, and I appreciate it. I really do. Because that's what we need more of. Are there soccer gods? I don't know. Maybe there. And if there are, how many? Is it a polytheist situation? There's about 3,000 random gods around the universe at any given time. And every follower of each one will tell you that the other ones are all made up nonsense, but theirs is real. So it's perfectly feasible that soccer. I used to, when I played baseball, baseball players are super superstitious, really superstitious. So the red card fiasco, did that embolden the Belgians? Or is our goalie just kind of a dumbass? At any rate, it's 8:45 in the morning. Slick program. Maybe is the president at fault for us losing to Belgium? How about, what if Belgium's just better at human foosball than us? How about that? It's 8:46. And by the way, Stephen, what was the stupid Seahawks thing I was supposed to care about?
1: Who are they playing week one?
0: Oh, I don't.
1: You're going to tell me the same answer again?
0: Okay, I don't play fantasy football.
1: You're going to play.
0: I don't take part in the, I don't care about the draft.
1: That's fine. I don't watch the draft.
0: I don't either. I just want I don't watch preseason football. When it's time to play ball, I just want to watch my team play football. All the other stuff, I don't need to stretch it out year round. I would never watch the draft on TV. I would rather take a beating.
1: Just read a book.
0: I would much rather read a book. And I've got several books. And by the way, whoever that was, okay, God, I was over it. I am happy. I have a book right now that I read intermittently, and it's called The Essential Schopenhauer. That's right. I am reading the collected works of one of the most famously depressed German philosophers and scientists of all time. You know how boring that is? It's fine. I don't care about any of that stuff.
3: I don't care.
0: Who's Miami playing the first game?
1: The Raiders.
0: Oh, so it's like a bye then.
1: Yeah, it's in Vegas.
0: Right. Congrats. Are you going to go?
1: If JR gets me in, you know, he's got the keys.
0: Tickets can't be. Oh, he could get you like a media scam that those guys do. Yeah, it's fine.
1: It's not going to sell out, so it shouldn't be hard.
0: Dude, seriously, if you haven't been to Vegas lately, if you go across the street to that, what's the name of that? I stayed there, that casino hotel there.
1: Which one?
0: Oh, hell, I don't remember the name of it now.
1: Like one or two.
0: One of those crappy. At any rate, they comp Raider tickets like crazy. There's never going to be an empty seat because they just give them to the degenerate gamblers across the street. And they pretend like it's a prize. Oh, my God. Oh,
1: you have one Raider ticket.
0: We're going to comp you Raider ticket. Oh, thanks.
1: Thanks. No, I'll pass.
0: What's second prize? A rope burn? Thanks. All right, let's go take a break on that happy note. It's the First Look. I don't even know my teams. Now I'm going to look it up during the break, but I'm still not going to care. It's First Look program. And don't they do that now, too, like on ESPN, like...
1: It's a release
0: the
1: event.
0: Sketty reveal. Oh, God, that's pathetic. All right, it's 8:48 in the morning, and the First Look program is News Talk 96.1 and AM 1230, streaming live on the internet at KernRadio.com.
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0: I have to go. By the way, after tennis, I have to go sweaty, hot, beet red.

0: and I'm going to stop at Smith's Bakeries and I'm going to pick up the donuts that I should have picked up this morning, but that car crash on 178 disenfranchised all of my fellow employees, including the ones I care about. Steven, did you notice that the ladies from across the street showed up and they... Did they act disappointed at the lack of Smith's donuts?
1: They're like, where's my donut?
0: I'm sorry. There was a crash. I'll make it up to everybody on Monday. 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

0: I have this record. Just saying. And by the way, people, us idiots that collect vinyl records, we're very quick to say that too. I got this record. So does everybody else, idiot. Oh, I got the Revolver by the Beatles. Yes, so does everybody, dude. It's 8:54 in the morning on the First Look program. Let's see what's going on. The guy was right, though. Chad was right about the bumper music. We have the very best, and I've been very lucky. Because everything, like everything else in this godforsaken business, is completely formulaic. You're supposed to do what everybody else does. It's, and that means either classic rock that's got like a good hook in it, and that's fine, I get it, or like the country music of the day, which I will eat a bullet before I will.
1: Oh, you're lucky we don't have another break.
0: Yeah, but you see, I know you would do that to hurt my feelings, but you're not going to go get in your car and listen to Jason Aldean on the way home either.
1: No, maybe a little Jelly Roll.
0: Whew, it's just, you can't get to the bridge abutment to kill yourself fast enough at that point. So, I'm really lucky that I've always had producers that have good taste in music and help.
1: Do you have the new Post Malone album?
0: Why do you want me to come in there and hit you with a chair? I don't want. It's Friday. I don't want to leave. Nobody wants to go home on a Friday and they're pulling out of the parking lot and in the rearview mirror are police cars, you know, with the lights flashing. I don't want that to be my Friday. I have to go play tennis with idiots on a 105 degree day. And by the way, I know before I do it how stupid it is. Do you know how much water you have to drink ahead of time just to not die? It's stupid. I'm telling you, I'm feigning an injury today. I'm out. And call me at Thanksgiving. I'll be right back out here with you fellas. Traffic goes like this. There's a collision with no injuries at 917 Castaic Avenue. And if that's the Castaic that I think, that's pretty far out, man. I don't think that's going to be a problem for anybody. And by the way, I wanted to mention this very...
1: Is the east side cleared up?
0: Oh, it's just there's nothing on here. They take...

0: I don't
1: know
0: why.
1: One of the girls said that she saw the wreck you were talking about. That was 3 hours ago.
0: Why does it take so long? I'm not an expert, and I know that people in this business tend to run their mouth about crap. They got no idea. I get it. But at least I feel a little bit of consternation. You get a tow truck out there, the car that's crashed, you drag it off to the side of the highway, you throw a couple of cones out, you let everybody else get after it. Why do you close a whole freeway? And they had a shooting on the 99, 6 months ago or something like that, and they closed down the whole freeway for 2 hours? Traffic was backed up to Magic Mountain? Are you kidding me right now? But what are you guys going to find that's going to be pertinent to the end? We know what happened. That guy shot that guy. Get traffic rolling. When I run this town, things are going to be different. Just telling you. That wreck happened at 5 o'clock in the morning, by the way. I got there at 5:30 and it was still full shutdown. So if it went on for a couple hours, I don't get it. I promise you, when I'm the mayor, I will have my own tow truck as mayor. And I'll drive out there and hook up to that car and I'll just drag it up the ice plant, leave it sitting there for later. I mean, if there's like people still alive and whatnot, we'll get them to the hopsicle or whatever the deal is. So there you go. It's 8:57. At any rate, in China, and again, look, I know we have a lot of rules and regulations, and it just seems like a lot, and it's overwhelming sometimes, everything that is. But if you're unaware with the others, it's like, have you seen any of those buildings that got toppled in that earthquake in Venezuela and all those people that died? They don't have building codes that we have. A lot of times, a lot of those rules and regs are there for your own protection. And a shoe factory caught fire in southeastern China's Fujian province, killed 28 people. Basically, what's going to happen is, and they make all your favorite shoes. That little part of China is where all the shoe factories are. Do you think Nike has a shoe factory? They don't. They contract it out to these companies, and they send them the raw materials, and these kids glue them all together for you. It's fine. Sole material piled up in stairwells kept firefighters from reaching the flames to extinguish them. That couldn't happen here because the OSHA inspector might come by. A lot. 28 people shouldn't die when a shoe factory catches fire. And it doesn't happen here. And you should be pretty happy about that. And it sucks. And by the way, and they will just bury these charred kids and punch in some new ones because that's how China rolls. All right, I got to get out of here. I'm going to go home and read some books. I'm not even going to play tennis. I'm just going to read a. Some books. And that person's not even wrong. That's what pisses me off. All right, you guys have a great weekend. Go home and watch some Wimbledon. You get tired, pull over. You get hungry, eat something. Stay classy, Bakersfield. Peace out.
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4: Hall, I'm Bob Agnew in Washington. A series of mysterious airstrikes have hit Iran after the U.S. said it ended its attacks. It's raising questions now about who exactly targeted the Islamic Republic on Thursday. Those attacks hit areas across the southern part of the country as it prepared to bury its late supreme leader, Ayatollah Ali Khamenei. A new AP North poll finds many Jewish Americans feel unsafe in this country right now, with many saying they feel less safe than they did before the Hamas attack on Israel back in 2023.
5: The findings highlight the vulnerability that many Jewish adults in the U.S. feel as bipartisan support for Israel erodes and significant divides emerge within the Jewish community about what constitutes anti-Semitism, particularly when it comes to protesting Israel. About 3 in 10 say that they or members of their household have experienced physical assault, verbal assault, online harassment, or demanding property because of their Jewish background in the last year.
4: That is Bernie Bennett reporting. New indictments, meanwhile, shedding light on a foiled attack in this country. Here's Willie Nelson.
6: 8 men have been indicted on terrorism and murder conspiracy charges in connection with an alleged plot targeting the UFC Freedom 250 event at the White House. Prosecutors say the group planned to use explosive-laden drones and sniper teams to attack attendees and high-profile officials, including President Trump and Vice President J.D. Vance. The Justice Department says the plot was disrupted days before the event took place. Willie Nelson, The White House.
4: President Trump has chosen not to sign a sweeping housing affordability bill today. He's doing so in protest of Congress not approving a strict voter ID bill that simply doesn't have enough support to pass, a SAVE Act, the one meant to ensure voter integrity. Still, the housing measure could become law today without the president's signature, as he

0: He had 10 days to sign an issue, a veto, to stop the measure. The president's post simply says he won't be signing the bill. On Wall Street, it's a very positive day so far with the Dow up 130 points and the NASDAQ up about 22. More from townhall.com.
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4: In the kidnapping of a 10-year-old girl, I'm Chris Davis. Prosecutors say Matthew Macatuno Naval of Elk Grove will face charges of kidnapping a child under 14 to commit lewd or lascivious acts and 2 counts of lewd or lascivious acts with a minor under 14. He was in court Thursday, and it was decided he will face those 3 charges out of the original 7 in the case. Police say Naval kidnapped the 10-year-old girl from her house on Cypress Street in Taft April 12th of last year after meeting her on Roblox. Friends were able to clue detectives in, and the girl was rescued the next day. The family of 25-year-old Ivan Garza is asking questions about how the former Robert F. Kennedy High School graduate and offensive lineman for Sacramento State died. The college posted that he had died Wednesday morning in a crash, and the family posted that he died in a hit and run, and it may have been one that happened in Delano. But police have not made much public comment. The GoFundMe that was set up to help with funeral expenses is also to help the family financially, his family tells Bakersfield Now. A fatal wreck was reported last night near the intersection of Panorama Drive and Haley Street. Bakersfield police say it happened after 10 p.m., but not much more info was available from police. A person who went into the Kern River Independence Day near Keysville South and whose body was found Tuesday has been ID'd by the Kern County Coroner's Office as 24-year-old Gustavo Angel Aria Lara of Newhall. Police say he went into the river just before 4 p.m. and then was unresponsive. A loaded and stolen semi-automatic pistol and a bong and meth were found in a car with a man who was on probation this week, say Ridgecrest Police. And now it appears that 19-year-old Braden Kane will be headed back to prison after that pullover on Church Street. I'm Chris Davis in the KERN Newsroom with news every half hour and when it breaks on News Talk 96.1 and AM 1230, KERN.
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7: From the White House to Whiteling, where wokeness goes to sleep. Now embracing his Trump era, Bakersfield's conservative voice, it's time, your host and my dad, Terry Maxwell.
8: And good morning to everybody. It's obviously Friday. There's excitement in the air. I take that back. I don't think there's any excitement in the air at all. We're going to have a very hot weekend. This has been a long week for a lot of people. I mean, every time there is something like the World Cup going on, you don't get as much sleep because you're desperate to watch the what's going on with it. And just like I say, it's just been one of those weeks. I think that everybody is kind of gearing up, like Chris is, to go on vacation, and you really want to be completely worn out before you go on a vacation, because you're supposed to go on a vacation and get completely regenerated, you know, batteries back to full. And then when you get back, you realize, no, I spent all the energy I had left on my vacation. Now I got to go back to work to get some rest. So

0: but we'll miss Chris next week. He'll have a great time. He'll miss me the week after that. But everything will run very smoothly. We've got some great guests that are going to, guest speakers that are going to come in, sit in for me. I am going to be on that week here on Monday, Tuesday, and then I have people scheduled for Wednesday, Thursday, Friday. So it's not like I'm going to have to not see Chris for 2 weeks, but you know, if it ever works out that way, Chris, you know, I'll desperately miss you. If you want to believe that. So a couple things we got to do today. I was listening to a conversation between Bill de Blasio and Sean Hannity, and Bill de Blasio said something that made me start thinking, and it drove me back to the inauguration speech from Ronald Reagan in 1981. And I want you to listen carefully to this, and then once you listen to this, then I want to talk about what Bill de Blasio said. And it's a term, it's a something that we have always heard the politicians talk about. And you know, it's one of those where if you start really thinking about it, it's another example of government doing something or taking something over that they had no business taking over in the first place. And the result of them trying to get into solving a problem did nothing more than make the problem 10 times worse. So, Chris, if you got that up, let's go ahead and play it.
1: These United States are confronted with an economic affliction of great proportions. We suffer from the longest and one of the worst sustained inflations in our national history. It distorts our economic decisions, penalizes thrift, and crushes the struggling young and the fixed income elderly alike. It threatens to shatter the lives of millions of our people. Idle industries have cast workers into unemployment, human misery, and personal indignity. Those who do work are denied a fair return for their labor by a tax system which penalizes successful achievement and keeps us from maintaining full productivity.
0: But Chris just informed me that this is only going out on the FM, not onto the AM. So we're going to jump out of it real quick. And he's going to go ahead and just record it, and then we'll play it back in a mono so that we can go on both AM and FM. Sorry about that to the AM people. We didn't want to diss you, but...
2: Which is weird. Usually all of these are in mono at least, but I mean, hey, some videos are just weird that way, I guess.
0: Well, maybe that's the reason that when I downloaded it and then I wanted to send it to somebody, it came in as a file with all the crazy things you look at on a file that it is the numbers, it's the arrows, ups and downs and stuff like that. And I couldn't send it to you. It came as a file, not as a PDF or anything else. Or MP3. So we are going to have a couple of guests today in the 10 o'clock hour. We're having Catherine Halling. She is running for Ward 3 City Council. She's got some great ideas, some things that she is doing to make her the best possible candidate out there. I have a lot of respect for her because of the effort she's putting into this. Want you to get to know Catherine a little bit more. She's got some things that are coming up that will help her in her effort to get elected. This is the area that Ken Weir has represented for, I don't know, 110 years, something like that. So it's got other people that are running in it. The GOP, the Central Committee, has got their candidate that they are promoting. And this is, again, I think this is kind of an unfortunate thing that they're doing, because there's a big difference between the two, and I just want you to get to know Catherine a little bit more. And we're going to talk a little bit about the thing going on with Graham Plattner, because I think it's indicative of what you see in all of politics and all of the partisan politics that go on out there. We're also going to have a real good friend of mine, Susie, from Pay It Forward. This is one of those organizations that you may not have heard of to any great degree. We've got a lot of other organizations out there. Not a lot. I mean, we've got a few other organizations out there that have the same kind of philosophy of the way to solve our problem of cats and dogs in our neighborhoods, procreating to the point where they're running around

0: creating a lot of havoc, is to spay them, to capture and spay these animals. Or if you've got one at home that you just think, I want to have it spayed, but I can't really afford it. I don't want it to have kittens. I don't want it to have puppies or anything like that. Well, Susie and her group do this pro bono. They are fundraisers. They do a lot of different things. And I always tell Susie to please come on the program so the people know two things. Number one, how they can support you. And number two, when they're actually doing their clinics, when you can bring your pet in, or maybe you've got a wild cat or a dog in the neighborhood that you'd like to capture, that they run around in the neighborhood and really aren't anybody's cat or dog. But if you can capture them, you bring them down to Spay It Forward, their facility, and they will go ahead and neuter it so that you can take it back to the environment that it came from and release it back into that environment, because that's what they're used to. Capturing him can be a little bit of a difficulty, and we'll talk to Susie about that also. But Susie's going to come in the 11 o'clock hour and talk to us a little bit about that. And as I say, she's got some fundraising going on also. Chris, how you doing?
1: I'm doing well. I'm having to find a different video, though, unfortunately.
0: Okay.
1: But we should be able to pull it up here in the moment.
0: Okay, sounds good. Sounds good. So anyway, those are the things we're going to do. Let's see, one of my other things that we're going to talk about. Trump has decided that he is not going to sign the Housing Act. And he's not going to sign the Housing Act because he feels that the most important thing, 80-20 sort of a proposition to the American people, is the SAVE Act. There are very few people who disagree with the fact that U.S. citizens are only the ones that are supposed to be. You ready? Okay. Before I discuss this any further, let's go ahead and go back to that audio. Now, this is the 1981 inauguration speech by Ronald Reagan. So this is in his first term. His first term, he's just been inaugurated, and he talks about what is ailing the American people at that point. We were in the middle of extreme inflation. Double digit, and so he addresses that, and that's what's going to lead me to the points I want to make when we come back.
2: These United States are confronted with an economic affliction of great proportions. We suffer from the longest and one of the worst sustained inflations in our national history. It distorts our economic decisions, penalizes thrift, and crushes the struggling young and the fixed income elderly alike. It threatens to shatter the lives of millions of our people. Idle industries have cast workers into unemployment, human misery, and personal indignity. Those who do work are denied a fair return for their labor by a tax system which penalizes successful achievement and keeps us from maintaining full productivity. But great as our tax burden is, it has not kept pace with public spending. For decades, we have piled deficit upon deficit, mortgaging our future and our children's future for the temporary convenience of the present. To continue this long trend is to guarantee tremendous social, cultural, political, and economic upheavals. You and I, as individuals, can, by borrowing, live beyond our means, but for only a limited period of time. Why then should we think that collectively, as a nation, we're not bound by that same limitation? We must act today in order to preserve tomorrow. And let there be no misunderstanding. We are going to begin to act beginning today. The economic ills we suffer have come upon us over several decades. They will not go away in days, weeks, or months, but they will go away. They will go away because we, as Americans, have the capacity now, as we've had in the past, to do whatever needs to be done to preserve this last and greatest bastion of freedom. In this present crisis, government is not the solution to our problem. Government

0: is the problem.
1: That's the famous statement. That is the famous statement that Ronald Reagan made in his inauguration. You know, it reminds me of the inauguration for John F. Kennedy. He was quoted as saying, ask not what your country can do for you, but ask what you can do for your country. To me, both of those inaugural addresses have a lot in common, because they were talking about the attitude of the American people and how we have to be different than other countries, where the people who live there always look to the government to solve things, or always look for the government to tell them what to do. We're all individuals, and we have to struggle to make sure that things happen the way that we want them to happen, and electing the right people, like we did with John F. Kennedy at that time and we did with Ronald Reagan at that time, they set the groundwork for what they felt was important. But that's kind of a common theme. Is Ronald Reagan said the same thing as John F. Kennedy did, that don't look to government, because if anything, government's not even that good at doing government, let alone solving your problems. And that's what I started thinking about as I'm listening to this conversation between Sean Hannity and Bill de Blasio. You know, it was kind of billed as, oh, you know, Sean Hannity takes Bill de Blasio to the fence and you know, throws him off his show. I don't know. I don't really necessarily think that that's what happened. But one of the things that Bill de Blasio said, and he said it as a mirror of what's happening in society today that government needs to solve. And he made the statement, you've heard this probably a million times, the average American is struggling to make ends meet. Think about what that statement is. The average American is struggling to make ends meet. Okay, now, isn't that kind of a personal problem? I mean, I'm sorry, I'm 72 years old. There were times when I struggled to make ends meet, but basically I put myself in that position. I was overspending. I was using my credit cards, as Ronald Reagan had mentioned. But at some point, you have to learn that economic discipline to not overspend, to go through what you need to go through, to make sure that what you bring in is what you can afford to send out, to spend. And it rings back to what Reagan said. Government is not the solution, it's the problem. Government is not the solution to our problems. Government is the problem, because why do we have people struggling to make ends meet, even when they are past the point where we would anticipate that they shouldn't be struggling anymore, that they should be able to afford things? You know, their houses may be paid off, that they should have figured it out. Look, every time you get a raise, and everybody's going, yeah, I know what you're going to say. Every time you get a raise, all you do is raise your spending. You don't think in terms of, oh, you know what, I'm going to keep my spending where it's at, and we're going to take that extra money, we're going to put it in the bank for a rainy day, or we're going to be fiscally responsible. We're going to use that money to pay off all of our debt. We're going to become debt free. It's just not the way that people think. And if that's your way of thinking, which is probably 90% of the people listening, they have to agree. Yeah, there were times in my life whenever I got a raise, it was like, oh, this is great. We can go out to dinner more often. It equates to me the same thing that happened when we got solar, because before we got solar, our electric bill was pretty high. It's pretty high. And so when we got the solar, they asked us, well, you know, this is how much electricity you're using. This is what we recommend. It'll take up 80% of the cost of your electricity. And at the end of the year, it was like, wait a minute, I thought they said it was going to, you know, we'd only have a 20% bill. Well, then we realized that what we'd done is, because the electricity wasn't going to cost us as much, we could use more of it. And instead of setting our thermostat at 76 like we had before, we were setting it to 74. And the difference between

0: the amount of electricity you use at 76 versus 74 made up for the increase in our electric bill. Other things like we had a pool put in, and that's kind of an expensive question to answer, because those pumps, pool pumps, can be expensive. We now have a 3-speed, so we also took a pretty good sized bite out of our electric bill, because the 3-speed uses a lot less electricity. So you get smart, you start doing things like that. You start saying, well, how come every time we get more money, or every time we turn around, we can't afford to do the things that we want to do? That's why I say, it's kind of a personal problem, quite frankly. You know how much you're bringing in, you know how much you have to pay out. But the hidden problem is what Ronald Reagan was talking about. How much in California is the cost of living because of the government? You can move out of California, and you can move to most states that are red, and your cost of living is going to be about 30 to 40% less than it is here. And it's the difference in government. It's the difference in the way that they spend the money. It's the difference in the fact that you go to Florida, you go to Texas, you go to Tennessee, they have surpluses. And when they have surpluses, they say, we don't need as much money. How come in those states they don't have an income tax? And here we pay the highest, 13%, if you're in the higher tax bracket. Because of what Reagan said. Because government is not the solution to our problems. Government is the problem. So, struggling to make ends meet, we shouldn't look at the government to solve that problem. Other than we should demand that the government learn to spend within their means like we have to. At some point, I don't care who you are, if you are overspending, if you're using your credit cards, sometime at some point the credit card company comes and calls up and says, hey, you know what? You can't spend any more money. You've overextended yourself, and you're going to have to start paying this. And you learn that compound interest is an awful thing. You learn that it's very difficult to pay something off at $50 a month when you owe thousands, and that the interest is at 20%, 18% at that time when I was, learning that lesson. At 18%, it's just not a smart thing to do. But it's the same old story. When you walk in, you say there's a sign on something that says "Don't touch hot." The first thing you think is, well, is it really hot? You want to touch it? It's like, you can have all the warnings in the world about be responsible with your money, don't overspend. But until you overspend, you don't know what they were really talking about. But once you overspend, you hopefully learn that lesson, and you get to the point where you believe that staying out of debt is one of the most important things you can do. But government doesn't do that. We are close to $40 trillion in debt. And that only includes what we kind of owe. It doesn't include the unfunded liabilities. It doesn't include so many other things that this is just what government owes. Doesn't even reflect what we owe in terms of like student loans and things like that. And so when de Blasio said that, it kind of triggered me to think, just like it's a personal problem when you can't make ends meet, it's a personal problem, it's a government problem when the government can't make ends meet. But the government never has anybody call them up and say, hey, you know what, you can't spend any more money because you have exceeded your ability to borrow. So, hey, we got to take a break. Got to take a break, then we got to take another break. But we're going to do that right now.
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2: 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We have the latest. We'll tell you who won Wimbledon. We got the latest on the human foosball. Is Mitch McConnell dead or alive? Who knows? We're going to find, maybe we'll find out today. And then we'll talk jobs with America's Job Center occur. 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
0: Maxwell in the Morning. Good till the last mic drop. The conservative voice on the left coast has landed. 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

0: So it is Country Music Friday, and our artist today is Luke Bryant. And you will enjoy what we're doing. Of course, the very last song has to be by George Strait, and I got a really good one today, so you'll enjoy that. We got to take this bottom of the hour break now, and when we come back, I'll finish up my thoughts on government and what position they put us in and why Trump has decided he's not going to sign a bill.
1: All right, new in Washington. A new AP North poll finds that many Jewish Americans feel unsafe in the country. Many say they feel less safe than before the Hamas attack on Israel in October of 2023. Of course, that attack sponsored by the world's leading state sponsor of terrorism, Iran. It's now suffered a couple of mysterious airstrikes. It hit the southern part of the country even after the U.S. said it had ended its attacks. As the two were exchanging fire yesterday, it's now raising new questions about who else may be attacking Iran. A wildfire has devastated a remote community in southern Spain, killing at least 12 people. President Trump has chosen not to sign a sweeping housing affordability bill today. That comes in protest of Congress for not approving a strict voter ID bill, the SAVE Act, that simply doesn't have enough support to pass. It was designed to ensure voter integrity. On Wall Street right now, the Dow is up 81 points. This is SRN News.
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4: I'm Chris Davis. You may have heard about kids and adults interacting on video game platforms. And Thursday, Matthew Macatuno Naval of Elk Grove learned in court he will face charges of kidnapping a child under 14 to commit lewd or lascivious acts and two counts of lascivious acts with a minor under 14. Three of seven original charges in the kidnapping of a 10-year-old girl from Taft. Prosecutors say he met on Roblox April 12th last year. Normally, your car insurance rates are based on how well you drive, how much you drive, and how long you've been driving. 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I'm Chris Davis in the KERN Newsroom with news every half hour and when it breaks on News Talk 96.1 and AM 1230. 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

Welcome back, everybody. We're into the second half of this first hour. Don't forget, we do have Catherine Howling coming in the 10 o'clock hour, and then Susie with Spay It Forward in the 11 o'clock hour. Those would be a couple of great conversations you do not want to miss. We played the famous line by Ronald Reagan. You kind of had to put the context into it, though. This is 1981. Inflation is just going through the roof, mostly caused because of the government, not because of people's spending habits or anything like that. He said the government is not the solution to our problem. Government is the problem. And when we look at what Trump is doing right here with the SAVE Act and the Congress who wants to go ahead, I think I've got the numbers on how it went through. Yeah, the Congress passed the housing bill designed to lower housing prices in the Senate by 85-5 and the House by 358-32. So overwhelmingly, those aren't as positive as it is for the SAVE Act, but you do realize that this particular bill will only put us into further debt. This is government continuing to spend money they don't have. And what are they trying to do? Solve the problem of too many people can't afford homes. Well, why is it that people can't afford homes? Well, because there aren't enough homes. We discussed this yesterday. There's not enough homes. Well, why are there not enough homes? Because we had an open border for 4 years and we had 20 to 30 million people walk across our southern border. And you know what? They expected when they got here to be able to find a home or an apartment or anything else. So you flooded the market with people who came in almost immediately went on the government dole, so that cost us money. And then on top of that, the government's not trying to solve that problem by making inexpensive housing for them. Do you see where the problem really lies? In the way that we vote. Here in California, do you have any confidence in our elections at all? I don't. And, you know, we had Michael Gates on here yesterday, and I just sent a note to Stan Ellis. I said, you know, it occurred to me last night when I was talking to somebody that Michael Gates said something that was really, really, really important. He said that the reason that Proposition 8 was defeated was not because it was defeated in the polls or in the voting. The voting overwhelmingly wanted it. And that was the idea that, you know, the marriage is between a man and a woman, passed overwhelmingly. Problem was that then when it was challenged and it went to the court system,

the Attorney General at that time did not defend our vote at all. Didn't defend it. So the will of the people is not going to be defended by the Attorney General? How does that work? Well, that works because of who we vote for. At that time, I believe that Michael said that it was Kamala Harris. Didn't defend us. So I think the number one way for us as conservatives to convince some of the Democrats that agree we need to have voter ID here in California, which is supposedly overall it's 80% for the independents, it's about 80% for the Republicans, it's about 97%, and for the Democrats it's still over 50%. So if you run into a Democrat and you ask them, just ask them this question: are you going to vote for voter ID? If they say yes, then you have to, on top of that, you have to say, well, then you need to vote for Michael Gates and give the example of what happened when we decided we wanted to have marriage defined between a man and a woman. Because it was challenged, just as voter ID will be challenged after this vote. Because for all intents and purposes, if it's an 80-20 voting issue, they can't come up with enough votes to defeat it. So once it goes through, somebody is probably going to challenge it. And if it's Bonta that is our Attorney General, he will not defend it. Therefore, the will of the people will be thwarted because of who we put in. So the only way to get an insurance policy against the Attorney General not defending us is to have Michael Gates in there instead of Rob Bonta. I think that's a pretty good selling point, quite frankly. I think that there's plenty of Democrats that when you explain it that way will go, well, you got a good point. Maybe I need to reassess whether I want Bonta in there or not. Bonta is he's a garden variety Democrat lawyer, has not got much in the way of a background of doing anything notable, whereas Michael Gates has got quite a few things of note that he's done. He's got a background that's unbelievable, as you heard yesterday. And I seriously believe that if you've got family, you got friends, you got people at your work that are, oh no, I can't vote, but I believe in a voter ID, because that's what we have to do. We have to change our the people that are getting voted in. Here in California, they have the luxury of not having to worry about who's going to be running this state. And quite frankly, when we do voter ID and then we go further and make it even more difficult for the ruling party to continue to dominate who is in the legislature in Sacramento as well as the executive branch, we might be able to change things back. We might be able to finally get to the point where it's like, okay, government is not the problem anymore. And get back to, you know, if you're struggling to make ends meet, you know, that's a personal problem. You shouldn't look to the government to solve that problem. But this is what happens in California. They're trying to hollow out the middle class, because then you have the rich, and you know the way that the rich get. They send their kids to liberal institutions that come back as liberals. And then you've got the poor. They're the ones that are getting all the welfare money, and they're not going to vote to stop that. So the middle class really is the ones that have to be responsible. And, you know, there's unfortunately a mix of Republicans and Democrats, but I think I am going to guess that the majority of the Democrats that believe in voter ID are coming from the middle class section, not the lower socioeconomic group. And certainly not from the people who are on government dole. And then you've got, like I say, a lot of the wealthy people. They think this is fine. Yeah, not a problem. They'll figure out how not to have to spend more money. You know, we're just talking about the billionaires now. And I'm only a millionaire, so I don't have to worry about it. Until, of course, all the billionaires leave, then they'll be after the millionaires. But it seems to me that the solution is in the way that we vote. And so this

SAVE Act is essential for getting our country back. We've got to make sure that the people making decisions on who needs to lead us are the people who are supposed to be voting, not the people who are voting at this point. So I just kind of came to that conclusion. It certainly makes a lot of sense to me, and I'm all for the SAVE Act. I think it's important that Trump uses this as his sword he's willing to die on. It's that important. It's that important. You know, one of the things happening here in California is the power of the CARB people. You know, the ones that have the California Air Resources Board. CARB. Why did they get so much power? They're not elected. It's not an elected group, other than some of the people who are on the board are elected officials, but they don't hold any responsibility for being put on that board, other than they were elected into a certain area of California. We didn't elect them and say, oh, it's, by the way, when you're on CARB, if you get put on CARB, are you going to look out for us, or are you going to continue to listen to these scientists that don't live in the real world? It just doesn't occur to us. But then you look, it's like we have people even here in Kern County that have been on the CARB board, and they, for some reason, start believing all the things that these scientists tell them that we need to do in order to reduce carbon dioxide, and we need to do this, and the water rights, and questions about this, and one of the things that the people from CARB have done is they've almost been the national wing of the Environmental Protection Agency in policing the aftermarket parts for cars.

California. The California Air Resources Board is not going to dictate anymore what parts can be bought and sold in the United States of America, because everybody looks to California. Well, you know, if it's not available in California, then I guess we have to wait until they've done their research on it and give it that approval. Because that's one of the reasons that when you go to almost any place and have something done to your car, when was the last time somebody said, except for maybe an oil change, that'll be less than $100? I mean, you take it any place, you can't get out of there for less than $500. And if it's anything at all that's has to do with the environment, like we had to have our air conditioner redone. And you can imagine how much that cost. You know, when I was growing up, your air conditioner stopped working. You got a new one, you put it in, you charged it, everything was fine. Today, it's an act of Congress. It's expensive. And part of that is CARB. Well, Donald Trump is going after CARB here in California, California Air Resources Board, and trying to mute them and saying, we're not going to allow you to have that kind of power anymore. It's the Environmental Protection Agency that we have control of. They'll make those kind of decisions. And they're going to make the decision based on what the truth is rather than what the political will is. Just watch one of their meetings. Watch an Air Resources Board meeting. You will want to take a gun out and shoot yourself in the head. It's like they are talking about the most inane, ridiculous things you've ever heard. And that's what. Why do you think Anthony Fauci didn't seem to see that there was going to be an economic and social detrimental effect for shutting our economy down for 2 weeks, then 2 months, then 6 months? Because he looked at everything as though, oh, this is just an experiment. Yeah. This is what I recommend you do. And unfortunately, people listened to him, and that's what we did, and nobody stopped him. Looks like Donald Trump's going to stop the CARB people here in California, and it's been way too long. And, you know, Ronald Reagan talked about decades in his speech. He talked about, you know, we didn't get here in the last 6 months. He talked about how, you know, we got here because of the attitude of the people we elect to go ahead and placate people by giving them things that they want, maybe don't need, but the things that they want, and not giving the responsibility back to them. You know, look, if you're struggling to make ends meet, it's a person. They should have always had the attitude that, well, that's a personal problem. Here, we got a counselor that can help you to figure out what your bills are and how you can reduce them. And then they start looking at how you live your life, and you say, well, you know, you can't go out every night and eat dinner and put it on a credit card before you're not going to be able to do that anymore. You know, your spending habits dictate whether you are struggling to make ends meet, just like the government. See, they don't struggle to make ends meet because they just print more money. And it would be nice if we would ever pass a you can't spend any more money than you bring in, but that would, Congress would just absolutely have a hissy fit on that one. But at some point, you know what's going to hit the fan. Medicare and Social Security are probably going to be those that hit the fan. What is the third rail that you can't touch? Taking away benefits that have been promised for 80 years? Social Security started back in, what, the 40s? So for 80 years, you know, you've been promised the people who had money taken out of their check every month. Every paycheck, a certain amount went to Social Security for your benefits that you're going to enjoy when you retire at 65. And they took that money out. Their promise was, you know, that's going to be there for you when you're ready to retire. Well, then they didn't tell you that they were going to spend it on all this other stuff and leave you without any sort of a reserve. And that at some point, because they don't know really how to handle money well, and invest it so that the money was going to be there, and not only were you going to have plenty of money in your account,

0: the government, everything that they had promised you would be there, plus more money that the government could say, okay, well, we were your partners in this whole thing. We invested it wisely. We gave you a certain percentage return. The money's there for you. And as a matter of fact, we made more money than we promised you. So if you don't mind, we're going to take the rest because we have some things that we need to do too. But they didn't do it that way. They never invested the money in anything except for the government. And what does the government do? Overspends money. Keep borrowing from themselves, which is what they were thinking. And they really weren't borrowing from themselves. They're borrowing from you and me. And then at the end, it's like we're left holding the bag. It goes back to who are we voting in. And unfortunately, the people who made the promises, dead and gone. And that's the reason that this is the third rail that people cannot, that the electeds cannot take care of. They whittle it away at the periphery. What we're going to do is we're going to make it so that you can't retire at 65. We're going to try and get people to retire when they're 70. And then if the longevity people are really successful and people start living more into their middle to late 80s and possibly 90s, they'll have to adjust it again. It's really the only way that you can save that system, or at least give it more life, because at some point you're still going to run out of money. Certainly after the baby boom generation has mostly died off, they'll get a little bit of respite, but there's another generation out there that's the biggest one right now, Gen Z, that's going to bankrupt them too, because they just don't seem to understand that the money you're taking from people, and you know, this was an idea that came out, I think, with Bush, you know, to put in a lockbox make sure that the government can't get a hold of or have access to the money that is being brought in, that's supposed to be paying for Social Security and being invested so that the money is always there for people in the future. You know why the lottery works? Because they never pay out what they took in. They want you to, they say, look, you can either take it as a lump sum, which, you know, 50% is going to be gone tomorrow, or you can take it in payments. Well, the reason they do that is because the money they took in and were supposed to give you, they now have 10 years to invest that into something, get the money out of it. They can still pay you off of what they're making off of that money that they took in. And at the end of it, they probably still have the principal, the $100 million that you won, they still have that in principal, and they paid you what they had to pay you just based on the interest that that money gave them. That's the way it was supposed to work. That's how Social Security was supposed to work that way. But I don't know what on the lottery here in California or the big lotteries that are out. I'm not sure that they have any extra money or not. I don't know, because maybe they're doing the same thing that the government did with Social Security and the money they brought in initially was covering everything, and they had a little extra, and they said, hey, well, you know, we got some of the other projects we want to do. Let's go ahead and do it. Keep in mind, when they first came up with Social Security, you do know that the life expectancy at that time was 64, and you didn't start getting your Social Security until you were 65, so they really never intended to pay too many people out of that fund anyway. And it got worse and worse for them. We got to take a break before we get to the top of the hour. We're going to do that right now. We'll be right back.
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0: And of course, everybody knows this is Luke Brandt. He is our featured artist of today. Hope you're enjoying that. Let's see. This thing about Mitch McConnell, I've read a little bit from the witnesses that saw him be brought out of his home in Kentucky. Or maybe it wasn't in Kentucky. Maybe it was Washington, D.C. I think he has a home there, too. Anyway, so they bring him out. And when you read the comments, people are saying, well, he looked like he was unconscious. He didn't look like he was living or moving at all. The emergency indicated it was an unconscious person and a possible cardiac arrest. The people who came in, the attendants who came in, didn't seem to be in any sort of a big rush to get him loaded onto the ambulance and take him away. I happen to have worked at Mercy Hospital when I was growing up, when I was in college during the month of January, during the interim period, as well as during the summer. That's what I did. I was in the emergency room, and I saw plenty of people come in, down the ramp, as it were. And you could pretty much tell which ones were going to make it, which ones weren't. You know, every once in a while you'd get surprised because somebody who came down and you'd say, oh, wait, they'll be fine. And 2 days later you find out that they did have a massive cardiac and did not make it. But based on the description of the way that he was being handled by the attendants, by the people from the ambulance service, as well as the description from the people that were there, I'd almost have to guess that Mitch McConnell's not alive at this point. I, you know, just from my personal experience, I'd almost have to come to that conclusion because they just didn't seem like they were in a big rush to get him into the ambulance and get him to a hospital so that he could be treated. And all of this silence and the inability for anybody to talk about it, I think, is definitely a problem.
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3: New at Washington. President Trump has chosen not to sign a sweeping housing affordability bill. He's doing so in protest of Congress not approving the SAVE Act, a strict voter ID bill meant to ensure election integrity.
4: The housing measure will become law without President Trump's signature because he didn't veto it. On Truth Social, he wrote, "I will not sign the housing bill, which has been fully approved by Congress and sent to the White House, in protest over the fact that the United States Senate is not capable of passing the Save America Act, which is polling at 97% with the Republican Party and very high with the non-politician Democrats. The president's rejection of the legislation cut short the GOP's efforts to address a key voter concern about rising home costs. He says the Save America Act will have a greater impact on society." Bernie Bennett, Washington.
3: The U.S. and Iran exchange intensifying fire across the Middle East as the ceasefire continues to unravel.
5: The U.S. launched new airstrikes on Iran on Thursday as Iran responded with strikes on U.S.-allied Middle Eastern countries such as Bahrain, Kuwait, and Qatar. The exchange of fire was a continuation from Wednesday and seemed to escalate Thursday as an Iranian official accused the U.S. of launching an airstrike near its solar nuclear power plant. Videos posted on social media showed explosions, smoke, and damage in several areas around Iran. Iranian state TV said the country's paramilitary Revolutionary Guard fired missiles at a U.S. base in Jordan. I'm Karen Shamas.
3: President Trump has been warned he's a target of a new plot.
6: The Israelis warning U.S. intelligence that Iranian leaders are actively pursuing another plot to take out President Trump. While at the NATO summit in Turkey, President Trump sounding well aware of this new information.
7: Were you aware of any credible threat by Iran against Air Force One?
8: Well, I have a threat all the time. I'm number one on their list.
6: Laura Winters reporting.
3: On Wall Street, the Dow right now up about 140 points. 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
11: He will answer to the charge of kidnapping, among others. I'm Chris Davis. You may remember April 13th last year when a kidnapped 10-year-old girl was found and a man arrested in Elk Grove. Now that man, Matthew Macatuno Naval of Elk Grove, will face charges of kidnapping a child under 14 to commit lewd or lascivious acts and two counts of lewd or lascivious acts with a minor under 14. That was decided in court Thursday. Police and prosecutors say the man met the girl on Roblox. The heat wave that began yesterday is expected to last well into next week, with the National Weather Service predicting highs of around 103 through the weekend, then going up. Tuesday, the high is at 104, and Wednesday, it's 105. The shooting the night of July 4th in McFarland has been answered with four arrests, say police there. No one was hurt, but about 11 p.m., police got calls about the gunfire and a lot of it on 5th Street. Police say they saw a 9mm in plain sight, got search warrants, and ended up finding a .22 caliber rifle and the ammo for both weapons, plus all the spent shell casings, enough to take four people to the lockup on a variety of charges, including recklessly discharging a weapon. Normally, your car insurance rates are based on how well you drive, according to your driving record, how much you drive, and how long you've been driving. A bill being considered by California lawmakers would let AI prediction models be interjected into that formula, using GPS data to predict how you will drive and allowing insurance companies to set rates based on those predictions. The insurance companies are expected to offer discounts to get you to participate. I'm Chris Davis in the KERN Newsroom with news every half hour and when it breaks on News Talk 96.1 and AM 1230, KERN.
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1: From the White House to Whiteling, where wokeness goes to sleep. Now embracing his Trump era, Bakersfield's conservative voice, it's time, your host and my dad, Terry Maxwell.
2: We're back. And we have a very talented, very, very smart, somebody who is tenacious in trying to do a good job of running for a position on the city council here in Bakersfield. Her name is Catherine Howling. Catherine, how are you?
3: I am well, sir. How are you?
2: I'm doing just fine.
3: You look like you've gotten some sun recently.
2: Yeah, my wife and I were out in the backyard, floating around on the rafts.
3: Yeah.
2: And I've got a really comfortable raft, but you know, you're on your back and you're just kind of floating around. I put water on me all the time.
3: Luxury.
2: And I burned myself. Because that night it's like, I should have gotten out of the pool a little bit earlier than I did. But I'd also been out there without a shirt on and working on some stuff in the backyard.
3: Oh. So
2: it's, yeah.
3: Sometimes it's hard to tell when you're also, you know, working hard and so you're hot and you can't tell you've been burning.
2: For your skin.
3: No, I can immediately tell.
2: Yeah, I'm sure you probably have to avoid it.
3: I got my
2: lots of hats.
3: I got my 4 minutes in the direct sunlight.
2: That's it. I'm talking to a redhead, and she's got very fair skin. So I know that you probably, from the time you were a little girl, they said, keep her out of the sun.
3: I know. And a couple of years ago, I stopped using sunscreen.
2: Oh, that was really smart.
3: Thank you. And, you know, it's directly tied to your sugar intake. So if I'm not eating a bunch of sugar and I don't wear sunscreen, I'm okay.
2: Mm-hmm.
3: I won't burn quite as bad as I used to when, you know, you're a kid and you're eating everything you can find from the candy store and smothered in sunscreen. You know, I still cover up, you know, and I'm smart about it, but I don't burn in the same way that I used to. I used to get blisters, you know, all over.
2: Oh, sure. So I've got fair skin. So, you know, even though I was a swimmer and I look like a brown berry at the end of the summer. It's what happens between the beginning of the summer and the end of the summer that you know, I peel several times because I burn my skin regardless, thinking, oh, I'm okay because I got brown skin. You know, my white skin is now brown, so I'm in good shape. And it's like, no, you can still burn.
3: Well, maybe when all my freckles combine, you know, we'll be the same.
2: Yeah, when you figure out how to do that, let me know because we'll sell it. We'll sell it, definitely. You are running for the third ward here
3: in
2: Bakersfield.
3: Right.
2: I have to say thank you. You announced on this program that you were doing that before anybody else did. And let's make that clear to everybody. You were the first one to throw your hat in the ring.
3: Yeah, February. I think it was first week of February. It started rolling.
2: Yeah. And
3: you know, actually, it was announced for me. I actually didn't even... I was walking down the halls of a school I was working at in February, and someone said, oh, I hear you're running. And I thought, well, I guess we'll just spread the word now.
2: Who let that out of the bag?
3: You know, I
2: think
3: I
2: it was your husband. Wasn't it your husband?
3: It could have been. He's my biggest fan.
2: Yeah, he is.
3: I was like, you stinker. I thought I had a month, you know, get my brain wrapped around this.
2: But since I could tell the story about how I got to run for the city council because I opened my mouth in a group of 200 people that I was going to run for city council because at that time we had both the north and the south side of 24th Street absolutely against widening of 24th.
3: Oh, that's right. Yeah.
2: And so in a big group, well, I'm going to run for city council and make sure that this thing gets stopped. And then after I ran for city council and they realized that I was serious about trying to stop it, Alan Tanney went to the people on the south side and said, gee, you know, we'll give you your cul-de-sacs, we'll give you this, we'll give you that, and you just have to get on board with this. And we're not going to do anything to the south side. It's the north side we're going to take.
3: Yeah.
2: And with that, I was still running for city council.
3: Yeah.
2: So that's the way it goes.
3: Well, sometimes we find ourselves in positions we never would have thought.
2: Yeah, it's called just keep your mouth shut and you probably won't find yourself in those positions. But since then... Catherine, I mean, you are doing everything that I admire in your efforts to get elected. There's so many people who say, yeah, I'm going to run for this, and then they think all they have to do is get their name on the ballot, and the rest of it's going to take care of itself. And I think of Derek Teisinger and I think of Lori Cincineros as two people who worked like animals to do everything they could to get elected. And

0: And both of those people had big money against them. I mean, big money against them.
1: Well, when you know, okay, so I've never done anything in politics. I never imagined myself being in this world by any stretch of the imagination. And when my husband first brought me this idea, I said, over my dead body. But when you know that you're in that position and you know that there's so much that you don't know, like when I graduated from college with a degree in math, because I'm a numbers person, I learned just enough to know. I was standing there in my cap and gown, and I realized I know just enough to know that I know absolutely nothing. And that's how I felt with this. I know just enough about what's going on in the city to realize that I know absolutely nothing. And so since February, so you know, the last 6 months, I have run my buns off talking to everyone I can find, nonprofits, with the city, people in development, anyone that can talk to me, tell me everything you know. And it's amazing. If you say you're running for city council, people want to talk to you, mm-hmm. and they will tell you.
0: Some people, well, a lot of people want to talk to you. There's some people. Go, oh, no, no,
1: no. No, but especially people in city government, that I'm not coming in with any preconceived notions. I just want information. Tell me everything you know. Tell me what your job is like. Tell me who you work with. Tell me what the processes are like. And it's been pretty cool to be so welcomed.
0: Mm-hmm.
1: And, you know, then this person knows this other person you should talk to and all the things. But it's awesome to just, and it's exhilarating to just go talk to people and find out how things work. And it's been exciting.
0: You didn't put this together as a roadmap to getting elected. You just felt that you needed to increase your base knowledge of what goes on in the city and how the city actually functions. Because I just don't know what I don't know. City council meetings now. I mean,
1: yeah.
0: And you've observed how dysfunctional they are.
1: Well, yeah. That's the thing, is that if you know that there's so much that you don't know, then your obligation is to go find out. And so that's just the way I work. You know, when it came to what's going on in Israel and right after October 7th, I'm hearing all these things. And I don't know what to believe. I don't know what the truth is. And so I'm going to go and I'm going to find out. And mm-hmm. that's just the way I work. If there's something that I don't know and I feel like too many people are saying too many different things, I'll just go find out myself.
0: Mm-hmm.
1: And so the same thing, you know, when I went over to Israel and talked to everyone I could find, went over to the Nova Film Festival, got as close to Gaza as I possibly could, talked to people from all different backgrounds, tell me everything you know. And I'm not asking with preconceived notions. Mm-hmm. I'm asking, I just want to know what you've got. And then when I've got a bunch of information, I can suss it out myself. But so that's just how I attack everything.
0: Mm-hmm.
1: I don't assume mm-hmm. that I have the answer.
0: But you know when people are lying to you because you're a numbers person.
1: Well, you know when you ask certain questions and people start to get real weird.
0: Mm-hmm.
1: You know, you can get a baseline for how people act, and then all of a sudden, oh, wow, their character has totally changed.
0: You ask the wrong question. And,
1: yeah,
0: and
1: that's when you know you're getting close.
0: They clam up and they don't want to really discuss it. And then you've got other people who are waiting for somebody to ask that question because they're not going to offer it. But once you ask it, they want to divulge. This is what's really going on.
1: It's amazing.
0: I had that was the experience I had when I was on city council. I can't tell you how many people who work for the city who would call me up and say, can we meet? And
1: really?
0: It's like, sure, absolutely. That's so cool. So I'd meet with them and they would give me some information that was like, I can't believe that's what's happening here in this city.
1: That has been so disconcerting. The things that, you know, and I'll admit I've been ignorant, and learning that there are, like, there is true evil in the world. There are real nefarious characters. Has been so disappointing, because you see, I love Bakersfield. I love the fact that we have everything that a big city, I mean, without being too big. I really don't want the big city feel. I've lived in a very big city. I've lived in Chicago, and I know what that feels like, to have every amenity at your fingertips. But then you really don't know your community.
0: Mm-mm,
1: and it's really disjointed. And then we come.
0: That's how people like the mayor that they've got right now get elected.
1: Yeah. So I love Bakersfield, and it's really sorry to see that we have some of the same issues that every other city has in the country.
0: Well, you can talk in terms of politics in this area. You can talk in terms of the people who really run things in this area. I mean, there's so many different aspects, and you know, I of course lean towards the political aspects of it, because it really upsets me that there really is not a strong conservative-based Republican representation here in

0: County, yet, you know, that's what we had for years and years and years until Bill Thomas started getting elected, mm-hmm. and the Abernathys took over, because they don't really, to me, represent conservatism the way that they should. They believe in big government, and that, you know, as I was talking about in the first hour, the government's supposed to solve all your problems.
1: Yeah, that's a problem.
0: And that's a problem, because the thing that I was watching was a video of Bill de Blasio and Sean Hannity, and Bill de Blasio made the comment that too many people are struggling to make ends meet. Well, to me, that's a personal problem, isn't it? Mm. Why would you want the government to solve that? The government can't solve anything. They're horrible at solving things. Just let the government do what the government's supposed to do, which is, you want to make sure that you got good police, that you live in a safe neighborhood, that the roads are taken care of, the infrastructure is okay. Beyond that, you know, everything else is a little bit on the gravy side. Make sure that our growth is done in a good fashion and things like. But no, they start getting into the social aspects of it. They start getting into, you know, we're going to solve your problems. You know, if you live in a certain part of the city and you need something that nobody else has, we're going to do it for you.
1: Yeah, well, it's worked its way. This whole idea, this whole mindset, you know, I used to teach high school math, and I've taught younger kids too, but it's just embedded in our culture now. And I, even realizing that when I was going to school, and I'm 37, when I was going to school, it was the same thing. This idea that you deserve such and such, mm-hmm. is so baked into our education system that kids don't even, they can't even comprehend that you don't deserve these things. You get to go work for them. Not you have to, you get to. And that mm-hmm. is a gift. But we have a school system that won't tell the truth. You know, won't tell hard truths.
0: Sure.
1: You failed this class. And it is such a disservice, this compassion over, well, it's even just a change of the word, what compassion actually means.
0: Well, when you look at what they did with the Dolores Huerta Foundation, gave them, what, $300,000 because of the infrastructure that they didn't take care of?
1: Yeah.
0: And then when they were going to build their building, Zach Bashertash asked them, so if you don't get this money, will this keep you from building this building? They said, no, we've got the money for it, but, you know, it's $300,000 that we'd have to use, that we would want to use for something else that we'd have to use to do the infrastructure repairs in order to build our building. After that, it should have been, okay, well, if you can afford it, then, you know, there's no reason for the city to have to pay for it, period.
1: Yeah.
0: They don't do it for so many other people. It seems it's back to if you have a certain political leaning, and we have a very liberal city council right now, we're going to do things for you. Whereas in the past, when it was a conservative, or at least a Republican, yeah. I wouldn't really call it conservative, because I was on it and I was the conservative guy that they hated.
1: Yeah.
0: You know, you didn't see as much of that, of oh well, you know, you lean with us, so we'll make sure that, you know, you get contracts and you get special treatment. I think you have to run it as a person who's representing the people, and the people want you to spend the money wisely. And too often you get people on the city councils, in my opinion, that are not good stewards of our money.
1: No, and I think there's this underlying someone, this man who was our neighbor in Chicago, his name is Aaron, he's so fabulous. He said to me one time, sounds like you got a case of the spostas. I said, what do you mean a case of the spostas? Well, you think you're supposed to do that and we're supposed to do this. And that has stuck with me. We are not supposed to give everyone everything they need to survive. You know, people have to have the opportunity to work. That's right back to your high school experience with
0: oh, 100%. The kids.
1: Let's make sure everyone has the same grade. We are not going to fail anybody.
0: Oh, we shouldn't have grades at all.
1: Yeah, it's...
0: Well, the grades are they're racist and they're misogynist. They're all these things because, you know, we know that there's certain, like, girls are better at this and boys are better at that. And one community might be better at something than somebody else. And
1: so then we have to
0: start categorizing them that way.
1: Yeah.
0: And unfortunately, then it says, okay, well, let's not categorize anybody for anything. Let's just go ahead and say you all graduate.
1: Yep.
0: No more grades. Everybody graduates. Yep. Then we don't have to worry about where

0: we were racist or misogynist or anything else.
1: No, but we also don't live in a world of truth.
0: Of course.
1: And that's
0: not.
1: You know, I really truly believe that giving someone a hard truth is the biggest kindness.
0: Sure.
1: And it is so incredibly loving, even if it's hard for you to do.
2: It's called tough love.
1: Yeah. What? What is that?
0: A lot of people don't like that.
1: It's uncomfortable.
2: Yeah, you can't make me do that. No, no, no.
1: I'm triggered.
0: Yeah. We've got to take a break. We're talking with Catherine Halling. She is running for Ward 3 for the Bakersfield City Council. Do you have a website at this point?
1: Oh, yeah, CatherineHalling.com.
0: All right, and you can kind of figure things out. You also got to, when we come back, we'll talk about some of the fundraising you're going to be doing, different projects. You got something going on tomorrow that people can come help with if they want.
1: That's
0: so
1: true.
0: We got a lot to talk about. Don't move. Don't move. We'll be right back.
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4: 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Rick Bentley, KGET entertainment reporter, joins us along with the great Kernak the Magnificent. 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
3: 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KERN.
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0: Catherine, are you a country western fan at all?
1: You know, I wasn't raised with a lot of exposure to that genre of music, but I do enjoy it.
0: Yeah.
1: You know, you could listen
0: same,
1: to some.
0: Same thing for me. I mean, once Paul and I got married, I had to give up my complete rock and roll pension.
1: Rock and roll only.
0: But, you know, that's basically where rock and roll went, was country music.
1: Yeah. So, well, you can hear it on the 18th at my fundraiser at Ethel's.
0: Oh, that's right. You're gonna be over.

0: At the Ethels, aren't you?
1: Yeah, we're gonna have the band Now and Then play, and they do a good combination play Now and Then? Of rock. Hopefully, they have a good combination of rock and country.
0: Cool.
1: But we're gonna be out there 4 to 8, you know. So come and go as you please, and it'll be a good time.
0: Come in, and you're gonna have some things for sale.
1: We've silent got auction. Killer silent auction items.
0: Really?
1: Yes, I'm so excited.
0: But no cost for anybody otherwise. No door cost or anything like that.
1: You know what? Everything costs money. Just come and have a good time. Grab yourself a burger. You know, you'll have to pay Carla for the burger. But I really think that what our community needs is a little bit of fellowship. You're not out there alone. I've been talking to some Democrats lately, and, you know, not that you do that all the time, but now I'm talking to them in a political sense. And it's like, are you sure? Are you sure that you're a Democrat? You're sounding pretty conservative and all but name to me. And so come out to Ethel's and talk to your neighbors and have a good time. Now, listen to some music.
0: Describe where the third ward actually lies.
1: Well, in 2022, everything was redistricted. And so now the furthest west you get is about Costco on Rosedale Highway. And then we'll stretch all the way to City in the Hills, mouth of the canyon.
0: Yeah, because actually where you and I live used to be Ward 2.
1: Right.
0: Because that's what I ran, because I was on the north side of 24th Street. Now the north side of 24th Street is in Ward 3.
1: Yeah, as of 2022.
0: I wonder why that happened.
1: It's curious. You know, I know we have to redistrict every 10 years, but it is a curious addition.
0: Well, it just doesn't make a heck of a lot of sense. You know, you look at all the districts, all the wards in Bakersfield, you'd almost have to say, gee, why is Ward 1 always representing a certain demographic?
1: Yeah.
0: Why do all the other ones have stretch, they're stretched out so that they have a more of a demographic mix than Ward 1? Of course, nobody ever asked that question, so I guess it's not going to be brought up anytime soon.
1: Yeah, well, you can pull up the old maps, you know, and see for yourself.
0: Yeah, it's always been that way. It's always been that way. Ward 1 is always the Lower East socioeconomic area.
1: Yep.
0: And I just don't know, based on our, I mean, isn't that against the DEI sort of concept or something?
1: Dairy.
0: Yeah, yeah.
1: You're not allowed to talk about that out loud.
0: Yeah.
1: So, no one told you?
0: No. Oh, wait a minute. You're doing something tomorrow too, aren't you?
1: Oh yeah, we're doing a walk tomorrow. So okay. You know, one of my favorite things about doing this is going and talking to my neighbors about, you know, I'm running or going and walking a neighborhood and saying, I want to do this thing. Tell me what you see. Tell me what your problems are. Tell me where you stand. And I love talking. Oh, my goodness. I met this lady, Lori, on Wednesday night when I went and walked off Panorama. And she came out. You know, it's 7:30, almost 8 o'clock at night. I know it's late. We're burning daylight. She came out in her pajamas. And I said, hey, you don't know me, but this is what I'm doing. And she was a little hesitant at first. But then I said, you know, here are the issues. This is where we're not being represented. This is what I want to see. She just loosened right up and she said, yeah, I have these same concerns. And you know what? Party never came up.
0: Well, it's supposed to be a nonpartisan position, but you know, I advocate that actually we should know what party people are associated with, because you really do want to know a little bit of their politics.
1: Well, you want to know kind of where they're coming from, of course. But I just think it's interesting. We all really have a lot of the same issues. And so you can come together with your neighbors, and maybe that's how we start being able to talk to each other again. Now, we did have one lady who ran one of my guys out of her yard because she thought maybe we were Trump lovers, and that would be terrible. So she ran him off the lawn, but, you know.
0: Hey, you're going to lose.
1: Can't get them all.
0: Yeah, can't get them all. Can't get them all. Can't even try to get them all. Matter of fact, if you would have known that that's who she was, you probably never would have knocked on her door.
1: Yeah. Yeah.
0: All right, everybody, we're going to take a bottom of the hour break, come back. We're going to get into a little bit more of what's going on here in Kern County, or in Bakersfield, and how those issues are shaping the way that Catherine is shaping her campaign.
2: Newsline, Bob Agnew in Washington. President Trump making a statement today by refusing to sign a bill that he actually supports. He says he will not add his signature to a sweeping housing affordability bill. He's protesting Congress for not approving the SAVE Act, a strict voter ID bill that lacks sufficient support. And that's because some Republicans are also going along.

0: with Democrats in refusing to pass the bill. Oil prices have been lagging, the Brent crude cheaper by about 50 pennies a barrel at the last glance. Most of America's lower 48 states about to be hit by a massive heat dome. The National Weather Service predicts this one will be what it calls significant and dangerous. So look at the numbers right now on Wall Street. The Dow Jones Industrial Average up 132 points. The NASDAQ up by 63. And the S&P 500 has clawed out about a 23-point gain so far. 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
3: Kidnapping of a 10-year-old girl from her house in Taft last year has led to three charges against Matthew Macatuno Naval of Elk Grove. It was decided in court Thursday he will be made to stand trial on those charges and the case can go forward. The girl was kidnapped April 12th of last year. The heat wave that began Thursday is expected to last well into next week, with the National Weather Service predicting highs of around 103 through the weekend and going up. Tuesday, the high at 104 and Wednesday, 105. A fatal wreck was reported last night near the intersection of Panorama Drive and Haley Street. Bakersfield police say it happened after 10 p.m., but not much more info was available from police. California's average price for gas inches back up to $5.33 per gallon, says Gas Buddy. I'm Chris Davis in the KERN Newsroom with news every half hour and when it breaks on News Talk 96.1 and AM 1230. 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
5: 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We have the latest. We'll tell you who won Wimbledon. 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Is Mitch McConnell dead or alive? Who knows? 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And then we'll talk jobs with America's Job Center. 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
2: 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KERN.

0: Well, I doubt that anybody in the audience is bored with what we're talking about, but boy, your dog sure is.
1: I know.
0: Yeah.
1: He's just like, whatever, I'll lay over here.
0: French bulldog?
1: Yeah, right? He's mixed. But
0: he's mixed.
1: He sure is cute. You know, my grandma thinks that's the ugliest dog she's ever seen.
0: Really?
1: Yeah. Can you believe it?
0: Really smart dog, though.
1: Oh, he's so cute.
0: Yeah. Yeah.
1: But most importantly,
0: he's sound asleep. Whenever you see a howling, usually the dog Loki is with them.
1: Yeah, he gets to go everywhere. Well, you know what? That's what happens when you train a dog really well,
0: mm-hmm.
1: is that they get the freedom of going all the places.
0: Yeah.
1: So.
0: Yeah, you can't have him just walking around doing anything he wants, although he does walk around and do anything he wants.
1: He does, but his recall is fabulous. His impulse control is unmatched. You know, I don't know if Mark's ever told you this, but Loki and I used to go into hospitals and schools for the autistic. And
0: oh,
1: so
0: yeah,
1: he's
0: great.
1: Trained to
0: no,
1: do
0: I didn't know
1: that
0: sort
1: of thing.
0: Yeah, that's a real valuable thing for those institutions.
1: Yeah.

0: those kind of things. I'll talk a little bit about your background. You mentioned you're a bookkeeper. In what way do you think you're going to be able to help represent or be a representative on the city council because of the things that you've done and the background that you have?
1: Well, you know, when this whole thing started and I hear we're out of money, my first inclination as a numbers person and a bookkeeper is, well, I'll just go look at your financials. Let's just figure out where it went. Mm-hmm. Let's go see the problem. You know, it's in black and white. It's right there. And then they're not there. So clearly
0: what do you mean they're not there?
1: They're not published. So when they're
0: supposed to be published.
1: I know.
0: They're supposed to publish them every year, aren't they?
1: So when I first started, we were 2 years behind. So the last year we had gotten was 2022-23. And so since then, we've made some inroads. We now have 2023-24. 2024-25 is not up. 2025-26 should be up. Well, if it was all on time, should be up in the next month. So clearly there's an issue. The city council is not looking.
0: And you're not accusing them of hiding anything, but that certainly is inefficiency.
1: No, but it is a red flag. The fact that no one has brought this up. No one from the city council saying, hey, you know, if we care about transparency for the community, why are these not published?
0: Mm-hmm.
1: And I would want to see, as a city councilor, the audit regardless. Now, I know that it isn't that they had the audit and they didn't publish it.
0: It's not a forensic audit either. It's just, hey, if you say you paid this person that amount of money,
1: for sure.
0: Do you have a journalized that? I journalized it right here.
1: It's super high level. It's nothing in depth. You're not pulling a general ledger. But regardless, I would want to see that. And I can tell that it's not that they just failed to put it on the website because everything is dated. So you have a letter from the auditing CPA that says, you know, I certify all mm-hmm. of these things, and it has a date on it. Well, those dates aren't old, and they just forgot to throw them on the website.
0: Mm-hmm.
1: So that tells me we've got some oversight issues mm-hmm. going on.
0: Well, when I was on the city council, I could see money coming in, but once it got into the hands of the administration, I wasn't sure exactly where it went after that. And so when I started asking questions, that's when they really started getting mad at me, because I realized that certain monies were coming in and they were being put into different funds that they weren't really supposed to go into.
1: Well, and the interesting thing,
0: the public
1: too,
0: would not have been happy to know.
1: But they also aren't always labeled.
0: Right.
1: And so it's very difficult to read the financial audits that are published on the website. I mean, they're so incredibly long. They're convoluted. And then you have line items that say transfer to another fund. But it doesn't say what that fund is. You have to go track it down if you can.
0: You see, your audit is not going to say it went from this fund to this fund, and here's the documentation. But the audit doesn't say, actually, without the approval of the city council, You're not supposed to do that. Alan Tanney was famous for doing that with the trip money.
1: Mm.
0: You know, we would approve trip money to go to widening of 24th Street. Next thing you know, he's spending it over on the Centennial Corridor.
1: Oh, wow.
0: Without any approval or any conversation with the council on that. And, you know, I'm sorry, but that's a little bit on the illegal side.
1: Yeah, you know, I'm going to go speak in Tehachapi on Monday. And so I actually went and pulled Tehachapi's financials last night.
0: Uh-oh.
1: You know, just to see. And there's also this FPPC Form 700 mm-hmm. that you can pull for anyone who's in an elected seat or, you know, a city manager and that sort of thing, where they have to list out very specific conflicts of interest. And so I started pulling those last night because they're all available online. And it's one of those things, you know, everyone should just know. You don't have to pour through it. You know, some pages, most people set Form 700 is like 3 pages long. Other people's are 16, 17 pages long. Those might
0: Harvey Hall's read like a book.
1: Oh.
0: It's like, it's like 100, 150 pages
1: some
0: long.
1: Some weekend literature to pour over.
0: But there was nothing, I mean, everything was legal in it with Harvey Hall. I mean, he had to know Harvey. He was not going to pull any punches. He was not going to try and cut any corners or anything like that.
1: Yeah.
0: It's just that he was investing in a lot of different things.
1: Oh, for sure. It doesn't, just because it's long doesn't mean anything nefarious is going on. But it is good just to have read through those names
0: mm-hmm.
1: because they might just come up later. And sometimes people forget that they need to recuse themselves from a vote, and sometimes we just, in a very friendly way, need to remind them.
0: Yeah. And sometimes your friendly voice is not going

0: heard as being friendly at all. But
1: I'm very friendly. I just like things to be on the up and up.
0: But I respect you for doing that because, quite frankly, if I would have thought of that when I was on city council, I think I probably would have uncovered areas where people probably should have recused themselves. And I know that the city council right now probably is guilty in a lot of areas.
1: Well,
0: of,
1: and it might just
0: not
1: be
0: recusing themselves from things that are going on, votes that they're making, where they forget, oh, if this is benefiting my family, I'm not supposed to vote on this.
1: Yeah. Well, and there are some things that, and I want to make this very clear. I do not go into any situation assuming something nefarious is going on because it's just not in my nature. I really want to see the truth. And if I go in assuming, I might not be able to see the truth. So I really want to see the truth. But it does lend to this issue we have in our community and with our elected officials across the country that some things are legal, but they are absolutely unconscionable. And so you can sit on, you know, for example, a board of a nonprofit and not get paid, and also sit in a government position and pay for tax money to go to that board. And it's totally legal because you're not getting paid directly as a board member.
0: There's no quid pro quo.
1: But
0: going
1: isn't
0: on there.
1: There a sense of your honor is involved and we should ask for something more virtuous from our elected officials? Because if we don't ask for something more virtuous than what the law requires, well, then we have this idea that we need to create more laws to compel virtuous living. Well, if we're going to do that,
0: we should probably elect people who are virtuous in the first place, is what you're saying.
1: Well, rather than create more and more and more litigation and compel ethical behavior, no, we need a society that requires ethical behavior, a society that provides for the poor and the needy of their own volition and are not compelled. And so I am someone who believes in the necessity for virtue within a community such that we do not compel through our laws and thus lose our freedom. But it is only a virtuous people that can withstand freedom.
0: Yeah, well, I would say that at one point I had the same attitude in terms of teachers going on to school boards. Because, on the surface you go, well, teachers on the school board, that makes a lot of sense because, they know a lot about the school system.
1: Oh, totally.
0: But unfortunately, that means that they also, when you think about who are they going to protect, they're going to protect the teachers.
1: Yeah.
0: Well, wait a minute. They're supposed to be protected. They're supposed to represent me, not the teachers. They're supposed to represent my interest. So I've seen too often where you've got a board that has nothing but teachers on it, and they're given the Teachers Association everything they ask for and want.
1: Yeah.
0: And so now there have been a couple of occasions where there was a teacher, she was running for, I can't remember what she was, she was running for one of the boards. And I said that to her. She goes, I'm different. I don't like what's going on. Wow. I'm gonna make changes. And by George, she did. And
1: that's
0: awesome. She's the only one that I actually endorsed at the very end because I usually don't endorse people, don't start telling people how to vote. I like to present the candidates that are out there and let people decide for themselves. But I always get that question, so who do you recommend? And, this year I probably will do my recommendations quite a bit earlier because the election starts so early these days.
1: Yeah, and people are getting out early. They're interested this year.
0: But unfortunately, she didn't stay because she realized she couldn't change the system. There was no way she could change the system, even though she understood all of the problems the system had. And that's if you're going to be somebody who understands the system, I'll elect you. I'll vote for you if you want to change it. But if you just want status quo, I don't need you.
1: Status quo or climbing, I cannot stand. I cannot stand somebody getting in for climbing. Come on.
0: Well, I would have to point out that one of your opponents is taking their position that they were assigned to by the current city council person as a planning commission person, and this is the next rung up, because that's what they told me, Catherine, when I was going to run.
1: Yeah.
0: They said, well, what you really need to do is, why don't you try and get on the planning commission first? Could people hear the dog?
2: I don't know, actually. To be honest with you, he might be far enough away.
0: But that's what they told me. No, get on the planning commission first.
1: Well, that's what I was told.
0: And then once you're on the planning commission, then if they want you, they'll run you.

0: machine. I call it kiss the ring. You know, if I kiss the ring enough times, then they say, okay, well, you can run for city council. Nobody's going to tell me what I can run for. Sorry, doesn't work that way.
1: Someone thought they could tell Terry what to do.
0: Yeah, well, my wife can.
1: She's the only one.
0: Yeah, but I ignore her half the time.
1: Stop! Don't you dare say that. She.
0: I'll get home and I'll say, "How are you?" and she'll ignore me.
1: Stop it.
0: That's the payback she gives me.
1: You know what? I think there is something to be said for gaining experience at a lower level, certainly. And anyone who's getting a job should do it that way. You start at the bottom, work your way up. It's noble, but sometimes that's not the way it goes.
0: Yeah, but life experience is what makes you want to run for something like city council. I don't think that you need to understand anything more than that. That I've lived enough in my life to see things. I know enough about what's going on in the city. I want to make some changes. I want to help the city be the city that it can be, not the city that it is.
1: Yeah.
0: So I'm going to run for city council rather than, I need the experience of being on the planning commission. Well, that just means that you're going to interface with the administration, and the administration, they expect you to rubber stamp what they want to do, and that's kind of the indoctrination you get when you're on things on planning commissions first, and then you go on to city councils. You learn that you don't question what the administration wants, in my opinion. I'm not saying that 100% that that's what happens, but in my opinion, that's what I have seen. That's what I've observed is, if you've been on some of these other commissions and everything, there was a position on the Get Bus board of directors. Mm-hmm. There were several of us that went and applied for it. They had a guy who runs another bus system. He had more experience than all of us put together. He was an amazing, it was amazing to me that he was even in there and offering to be on this board, because he would have known everything about running a bus system.
1: Yeah.
0: There was a woman who was also there who'd been on, I don't know, like 25 different governmental boards. She had resume that was, but nobody asked her, so what have you ever accomplished on any of those boards? But because she had that, and she already, when they went in there, she had three people on there that she knew were going to put her on that board. They bypassed the guy who had the most talent, who had the real abilities to be the best person on that board, and they gave it to her.
1: That's so unfortunate. That's so unfortunate.
0: But she checked all the boxes.
1: Yeah.
0: She checked, I've been on this board and this board and this board and this board and this board. And when you heard some of the boards that she was on, you realize that she'd been responsible for some of the complications, some of the bad things that are happening in California today, because that was a board that put down some of the really stupid administrative laws that we all deal with today.
1: Yeah.
0: And she went on there because she was a liberal, the guy who had the best resume. And I was on there, and my resume was better than hers, but nothing compared to this guy.
1: Yeah.
0: If they would have said, okay, what we're going to do is we're going to have everybody in here who's applying for this help us to choose who we think we should put on this board, I would have voted for, give me five votes, I would vote for this guy with all five.
1: Yeah.
0: But that's not what happened. That's not what happened. And this is where you get into problems of somebody who has been through the process. As opposed to somebody who,
1: okay, I see what you're saying.
0: This guy walked in the door. He hadn't had any position, political position at all. He had simply run a bus system and knew exactly what you needed to pay attention to, how to make it run efficiently, how the money comes in, how it has to be spent. He knew how to take a bus apart.
1: Oh, well.
0: I mean, this guy was amazing.
1: Yeah.
0: But they didn't choose him because politically, this woman expected those three liberals that were up there to put her on it, and they did. And they did. You know, the city council doesn't know that, and the board of supervisors probably does, because there were two board of supervisors on this board, and then there were two people from the city. Both people from the city were liberals. One person from the county was liberal, and they're the three that voted to put her on instead of this guy. And quite frankly, Jeff Flores was one of the people from the board of supervisors, and he made the first motion to give it to this guy.
1: Oh, really?
0: Nobody would second it.
1: That's so unfortunate. And it's so, I think people in the community are so tired of that, and they just start to lose heart.
0: The community doesn't know unless someone like me that has a fairly good sized audience comes and tells you, this is what happened in the selection of somebody to go onto the Get Board. Is you, they

0: did nothing more than a political hack who's been on plenty of other boards that you, if you knew the boards that she'd been on, you'd go, why would we put her on this board? Because she's going to be, she's just going to do the liberal things she's always done.
1: Yeah.
0: As opposed to this guy who had unbelievable credentials.
1: That's awesome. Yeah. I want to find this guy.
0: Yeah, well.
1: Talk to him.
0: Yeah. No, he was really, really neat.
1: If you're out there, bus guy, I'd love to talk to you.
0: He's probably busy, you know, running a bus system right now. Not listening to me, but you never know.
1: You never know.
0: Yeah. Okay, Catherine, so tomorrow, what do people have to do to come and help you walk?
1: If you want to come walk, get on the website, CatherineHalling.com. You can find it.
0: How do you spell Halling?
1: H-A-L-L-I-N-G. Yeah. But probably the hardest part is my first name. K-A-T-H-R-Y-N. It is the old school way of spelling Catherine. K-A-T-H-R-Y-N. If you get on the website and shoot me an email, I'll get you all hooked up.
0: Okay.
1: Yeah.
0: Okay. Yeah.
1: We'll meet out there nice and early, 7:30 in the morning.
0: 7:30.
1: Have some snacks.
0: I'm practicing my tennis serve.
1: Oh, you're busy?
0: 7 and 8. Well. No, after I'm done with that, I'll be over there.
1: Oh, you'll meet us out there?
0: Yeah, absolutely. Yeah. All right. Thank you so much for coming in.
1: It is my absolute pleasure.
0: Good luck. And thank you. You're going to sit in for me on a Friday when I'm going to be gone on vacation.
1: Oh, yeah.
0: And that's the guy over there on the other side of the glass. Treat him well, and he'll treat you well.
2: Oh, she'll be fine.
1: I'll bring some treats.
0: Yeah, there you go.
2: Absolutely okay with that.
0: Yeah, totally. All right, everybody, got to take this break. We'll be right back.
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4: 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Are you kidding me? 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
1: Maxwell in the Morning, good till the last mic drop. The conservative voice on the left coast has landed. 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

0: Well, I asked Catherine to stick around for just another minute because she did remind me that she has a couple of pretty good-sized endorsements. Matter of fact, both of your biggest endorsements were here yesterday.
1: I know.
0: I forgot to ask Michael Gates if he had endorsed anybody locally, but he has endorsed you, has he not?
2: He was my first endorsement.
0: That's amazing.
2: I know. And I adore him.
0: Oh, he's amazing.
2: Yeah.
0: You were the one that I kind of threw that idea at last night when I said, well, if you're talking to a Democrat, the first question you ask him is, are you in favor of voter ID? And if they say yes, then you have to vote for Michael Gates, because if you don't, you will have no protection. You have no insurance on that actually becoming law, because it will get challenged. It'll definitely get challenged.
2: Yeah, but he has experience there.
0: Bonta will not defend it. Because that's his record, is he? You know, things that they don't like, the Democrats don't like, that come out as propositions, somebody challenges it. Well, the AG has to go represent us as voters and say, no, this is something that was voted on, it's part of our Constitution. If they don't do that, then the people who challenge it win and we lose.
2: Yeah.
0: So the guy who's going to fight is Michael Gates, not
1: He's
0: Rob Bonta.
1: So awesome. He's so tenacious.
0: Yeah, he is. He's great.
2: Yeah. Stan Ellis actually endorsed me as well.
0: Well, I can understand that. Stan speaks very highly of you.
2: He's a good guy.
0: And I have great respect for Stan. He's been to hell and back already. He's gone to the edge and looked over and said, I ain't going to do this anymore. You know, Stan's a guy who does not want to spend his time spinning his wheels. And, you know, when you talk about the overwhelming number of liberals in Sacramento, how they've got a supermajority, I can understand why he said, you know, he's a doer, and those people aren't listening to a expert, kind of like what I was just referring to on that board for Gett.
2: Yeah.
0: You got an expert here. What are you thinking? Why are you putting this person who doesn't understand, you know, what an accelerator pedal is and what a brake pedal is?
2: Yeah, they're just part of the game. People want to play the game.
0: Pretty
2: and
0: much.
2: I talked to Stan about that. We met up a couple weeks ago, and I said, Stan, what advice do you have for me? He's like, do your thing. Do not play the game. Just be yourself.
0: Yeah.
2: I was like, all right, let's go. Giddy up.
0: And that was one of the questions he first asked, are you associated? Who's running your campaign? And, you know, he makes his decision based on that answer alone. That's one of the reasons he's endorsed you, is because you don't have anybody who is part of the machine running your campaign. You're doing this because you really believe in what you're doing.
2: I don't want to be beholden. No, I don't want anyone to come to me later and say,
0: how I was.
2: Well, remember how I did this thing for you? No, not me.
0: Yeah, definitely. Definitely not. No doubt about it. The last thing I was going to mention? And where Stan Ellis went on and couldn't change things because of the overwhelming number of Democrats and it's a supermajority. What we're talking about with you is that if we can replace Bob Smith, we get you on there, Zach Bashutash, Larry Quammen, then we have a majority of conservatives on there again and can get some really good things done in the city of Bakersfield.
2: Yeah.
0: And people who are motivated to represent us citizens of Bakersfield.
2: Amen, brother.
0: So, and Chris is going to see, he's going to do this.

0: for you. See, he knows how to count. He goes
1: we'll
0: from
1: see
0: 10,
1: everyone at
0: he goes
1: Ethel's.
0: From, he goes from 10
1: Saturday the 18th,
0: down to 1.
1: 4 o'clock.
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3: Agnew in Washington. President Trump has chosen not to sign a sweeping housing affordability bill today. He's doing so in protest of Congress refusing to pass the SAVE Act, something he says it would protect election integrity. The White House, meanwhile, making major changes at a federal election agency. We get more on that from correspondent Willie Nelson.
4: President Trump has removed the remaining commissioners of the Election Assistance Commission following a recent Supreme Court ruling that expanded presidential authority over federal officials. The White House says the administration is focused on securing elections and ensuring every legal vote is counted. The move clears the way for new leadership as the administration continues its election integrity efforts. Willie Nelson, The White House.
3: Forecasters warning that a massive heat wave starting this weekend will be significant and dangerous, impacting several states. Yale Climate Connections meteorologist Bob Henson says people need to take the heat warning seriously.
5: Please take it seriously. Heat is not to be played with. It's just as dangerous as a tornado or hurricane. It can kill you just as easily, and just in a quiet and different way, and that can sneak up on you.
3: Forecasters are expecting record triple-digit highs this weekend in several states, including Nevada, Utah, Colorado, Wyoming, Idaho, Montana, North and South Dakota, also on the list. 8 men have been indicted on terrorism and murder conspiracy charges in connection with an alleged plot targeting that UFC Freedom 250 event at the White House. Prosecutors say the group planned to use explosive-laden drones and sniper teams to attack attendees and high-profile officials, including President Trump and Vice President J.D. Vance. Officials say the plot was actually exposed and disrupted several days before the Freedom 250 event took place. Stocks doing well today on Wall Street. The Dow right now up by 143 points. Lower oil prices may be causing the surge. The Nasdaq right now up by about 64. You'll find more on these stories at townhall.com.
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8: He will answer to the charge of kidnapping, among others. I'm Chris Davis. You may remember April 13th last year when a kidnapped 10-year-old girl was found and a man arrested in Elk Grove. Now that man, Matthew Macatuno Naval of Elk Grove, will face charges of kidnapping a child under 14 to commit lewd or lascivious acts and two counts of lewd or lascivious acts with a minor under 14. That was decided in court Thursday. Police and prosecutors say the man met the girl on Roblox. The heat wave that began yesterday is expected to last well into next week, with the National Weather Service predicting highs of around 103 through the weekend, then going up. Tuesday, the high is at 104, and Wednesday, it's 105. The shooting the night of July 4th in McFarland has been answered with four arrests, say police there. No one was hurt, but about 11 p.m., police got calls about the gunfire and a lot of it on 5th Street. Police say they saw a 9mm in plain sight, got search warrants, and ended up finding a .22 caliber rifle and the ammo for both weapons, plus all the spent shell casings, enough to take four people to the lockup on a variety of charges, including recklessly discharging a weapon. Normally, your car insurance rates are based on how well you drive, according to your driving record, how much you drive, and how long you've been driving. A bill being considered by California lawmakers would let AI prediction models be interjected into that formula using GPS data to predict

0: how you will drive and allowing insurance companies to set rates based on those predictions. The insurance companies are expected to offer discounts to get you to participate. I'm Chris Davis in the KERN newsroom with news every half hour and when it breaks on News Talk 96.1 and AM 1230, KERN.
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3: From the White House to Whiteling, where wokeness goes to sleep. Now embracing his Trump era, Bakersfield's conservative voice, it's time, your host and my dad, Terry Maxwell.
4: Hey, welcome back, everybody. We got this last hour we're going to do on this Friday. We'll send Chris off on his vacation before we finish today.
5: Oh, I still got a long day ahead of me.
4: Yeah, but I don't.
5: No, that's true.
4: Well, actually, I got a long day ahead of me too, but I'll be out of the studio and tackling other things. What time are you going to be out of here?
5: Oh, I don't get out of here till 6.
4: Wow, that's a long day. Because yep. you do a 3-hour program in the morning, don't you?
5: No, not anymore. Unfortunately, we moved over to YouTube ourselves. So.
4: Okay. So then that's when they decided that you needed to be with me for 3 hours.
5: Exactly.
4: Gosh, I feel blessed. Thank you.
5: I am blessed to be here.
4: All right, Susie, it's so good to see you.
6: Oh my goodness, Terry, it's been so long. Thank you for reaching out to me again.
4: Oh, well, you know, I had to find a new home, so, and I'm here on Kern Radio. Love being here, and one of the people that I truly believe in is Susie and her husband. I guess that's two people, because of the things that you're doing to try and help solve a problem that's out there. And it's called Spay It Forward. My wife and I have been involved with it. We've gone to the dinners, and I've had you on the program several times. And actually, you've asked people to make a monthly donation, which we do. These are the things that are important because explain to people how Spay It Together, Spay It Forward got started and where you guys are at in your growth as an organization.
6: Thank you. I would love to. In 2020, I hate to bring up that year again. In 2020, everything was so complicated that the dogs got left out a little bit. Doctor's offices, veterinarian offices couldn't take as many patients, this and that. And the crisis started of too many dogs and, of course, cats as well. But the crisis started of too many dogs and cats. And with that being said, we decided we needed to help. So we started fundraising, thinking that we were just going to pay somebody for Together Spay It Forward. And we were just going to pay a veterinarian. Sorry, I got a little off track. Sorry.
4: Okay.
6: The phone rang. Anyway, sorry. So we put after a year of fundraising, paying another veterinarian, we decided to put a nonprofit together.
4: Mm-hmm.
6: And so we put together Spay It Forward. And people want to know, that's a long, funny name. You're right. It is. But Together, I don't want to do this alone. We're only doing this from our heart. We're never going to get paid.
4: Right.
6: So Together is, we need to come together as a community. These are not my dogs. They're everybody's dogs.
4: You did a great job of taking a saying, pay it forward,
6: mm-hmm.
4: and saying, well, let's do the same thing for the fact that we have way too many unwanted domestic animals in our community. So let's spay it forward, because spaying, of course, will decrease the number of unwanted animals, domestic mm-hmm. animals that are out there, dogs and cats.
6: That's right. And so people wanted to know that name. And Spay It Forward is pay it forward. So we offer free spay neuter for the community. We fundraise to make this happen. People say, why don't you charge? I say, no, some people can't pay. So you know what? If they can pay, they'll leave a donation. If they can't pay, then they bring me stuff. They'll bring things to me and we sell
4: mm-hmm.
6: it. Either way, pay it forward. And if you can't pay it forward today, pay it forward together or pay it forward in 5 years, whenever you can.
4: Mm-hmm. Mm-hmm.
6: There's always a way to pay it forward with your time. It's not monetary this is not all about monetary, period. We do have to have money to pay, the veterinarian medications.
4: Before it was just you had a veterinarian and you weren't as an established facility that people knew that exactly where you're going to be every single time. You have changed that now.
6: I did.
4: You have

0: a place over on China Grade Loop.
1: Correct. So 2 years ago, one of the veterinarians, local veterinarians in town, retired. And after talking to him, he wanted to sell the building at a very reasonable price. And JR and I went in. And
0: well, JR was pointing a gun at him at the time. I mean, I would have probably made the same deal myself.
1: Right. And so JR's a contractor, and it just fell hand in hand with our life. And we purchased the building, and part of the building we do North of the River Pet Resort. And what that means is that any dogs that board with us, the money pays all of the employees and the overhead, the mm-hmm. utilities, mm-hmm. so that Together Spirit Food doesn't have one. We have no expenses
0: mm-hmm. Mm-hmm.
1: because that's how many dogs and cats we want to fix.
0: Right, right. Well, I'm looking at this. Since 2021, you spayed or had surgeries performed on 4,743 pets.
1: To date. Correct.
0: Yeah. Now, give me an idea. How many of those are pets that are actually domesticated and living in somebody's home as a pet? And how many of those are ones that are feral, like cats or dogs that are simply running loose?
1: Probably 75% belong to an owner, okay. which I'm super proud of the owners for taking the time out of their day to do this, because mm-hmm. in our community, you know, it takes effort, just like you have brought in some kittens for me.
0: Yeah, yeah.
1: That takes effort. You know, it takes your day. You mm-hmm. drop them off at 8:30. You pick them up at 3:30. You know, but that shows me that the community does want help. They want to help, but they don't know how. So I'm happy to be here. We're also going to start something new. We're going to start a few. It's not going to be a whole lot. We're going to start some free office visits. It's just minor
0: wow.
1: stuff that people can't even walk in without paying $200 to walk in
0: mm-hmm.
1: because I know they have overhead. But, you know, I understand why a veterinarian has to charge that much, because they have a lot of overhead as well. We understand that concept. But as long as we can fundraise, and as long as a few people can donate every now and again, we can make this work.
0: Mm-hmm. Well, you've been making it work
1: for
0: quite a few years. I know that you you have a full-time job too.
1: And, we do.
0: And JR, of course, has a full-time job, although I never see him really working. But
1: JR's in here with us, so he had to sneak in.
0: And yeah, I get to poke fun at JR because JR is a great guy. And he is part of the backbone that you have.
1: He's my backbone.
0: To do this, because this has got to be a complete labor of love to go out and try and solve a community problem. I mean, there's a lot of community problems that we have. You've got some other organizations that do the same thing, but not in the same way. I mean, you really don't charge anything at all to have to perform these surgeries that are so necessary. And I don't care if it's really a feral cat or a dog that's just out in the community. Nobody seems to own it that you want to help. But as you point out, if 75% of the people are responsible pet owners, they know that there's really no reason for their pet to have another litter, because there's, when that pet of theirs passes on, there's thousands of other pets out there, you know, the kittens and puppies out there that need homes.
1: There is. And our mission is to try to stop the euthanasia. We can't stop the world. We can't stop the United States. We can't even help all of California, but we can solve it in our community. I know it can be done.
0: Mm-hmm.
1: I can't do it alone, but I want to solve Kern County and then have everybody follow us and say, wait, Kern County is now not euthanizing? How'd they do it? Well, it took a lot of
0: coordination, a lot of effort, and the community people coming forward. Because, I mean, some of the other organizations started out in the community also.
1: Right.
0: And do a good job, but there's still a bigger need for doing these type of surgeries, these spaying of these animals, because we're still not there. We still have not solved the problem of euthanasia.
1: I'm not going to stop until I see it.
0: Okay.
1: I'm not, and I'm going to see it. I am.
0: How close are we?
1: Excuse me?
0: How close are we? What are their numbers?
1: Well, so I started this challenge. I started a challenge. So last year on the statistics reported to the city, this is not the county shelter. We have county and city shelter.
0: Right. Right.
1: And then SPCA is a nonprofit, okay? They're another entity. But the county and city shelter, I went off of their statistics. And last year in 2025, the city had euthanized 20.

0: 2,200 dogs. It doesn't say the reason. Maybe they were vicious. Maybe they were sick. Maybe they got ran over by a car. But either way, I took that number and I said, I'm going to do a challenge. And I just took 2,000. I took just an even number. And I said, I want to see, I'm just a individual person. I want to see if I can handle $2,000 dogs in 6 months. And that is by spay, neuter, transport, foster, and adoption. Mm-hmm. Now, I'm not a rescue, but I am willing to help the shelters by holding adoption events. Mm-hmm. I'm willing. So if I personally, my organization, or not mine, okay, this nonprofit belongs to everybody.
1: Right.
0: Everybody.
1: Yeah, but there's got to be a director. There's got to be somebody.
0: Yeah, I'm just a director of it. So that's why I said mine. Apologize for that. So our nonprofit, if we can do this challenge and we can do accommodate 2,000 dogs, imagine somebody coming in and helping us and doing 2,000 for the other shelter. Mm-hmm. It can be done in this town. It mm-hmm. can be done in this community. So we're doing a 2,000 dog challenge. Don't worry about the cats. We fix cats every spay-neuter day.
1: Cats are pretty broken.
0: Single one. In June 5th, we fixed 93 cats.
1: Yeah.
0: We just did a cat day. We're going to do another cat day. We do that often. They're fun. A lot mm-hmm. of fun. Mm-hmm. So, but as far as the dogs being euthanized in the shelter, they don't euthanize a lot of cats because they're not accepting any cats right now. The shelter's so full. Yeah. They need the room for the dogs. So we're doing this challenge, and I have no doubt in my mind that I'm not going to be able to handle 2,000. So imagine if another nonprofit came in, and if anybody wants to talk to me, I'll just, I'd be happy to guide somebody. But imagine if I handled 2,000 dogs by the five things: spay, mm-hmm. neuter, transport, adopt, or foster home. I hope at the end in December, by December 31st, I'm not fostering 20, 30 dogs to make my challenge, but I will if I have to. But I will do it. I will. I have no doubt in my mind I'm going to do it. So if anybody wants to follow us, we have a new website, and that's our challenge right now. And one of the ways we're making money as well, since I've met with you last, mm-hmm, mm-hmm. is we've opened the building next door. We're leasing it. And we are having a monthly estate sale. And we have an estate sale company that's setting it up, helping us, donating. Mm-hmm. The community started donating. In fact, we're overwhelmed with donations. Thank you, everybody. We are having a monthly sale. And it's just going back into our nonprofit as well. So we're self-funded all the way. Mm-hmm. And we do receive a few little donations, a monthly donation, which is now on our website. Our new website is changed a little. It's more cell phone friendly. And I had GoDaddy in the past. And this is www.togetherspayitforward.org.
1: All in one word.
0: Yeah, togetherspayitforward.org. And people can make a monthly donation of just $5 a month. We set up at pop-up events. We set up at the home show.
1: You've got monthly expenses, and one of the important things, just give this organization $25 a month. And if you get enough of those type of donations, you don't have to sweat whether you're going to be able to raise enough money in order to pay the lighting bill and everything else that goes along with that. You can then take the money that you're getting in donations and expand what you actually do. You'd like to get to the point, this organization needs to get to the point, in my opinion, needs to get to the point where every month they've got people who are donating on a regular basis so that they don't have to worry about whether the lights are going to work this month or anything else, that all of their monthly expenditures are covered so that when they raise money, they have the ability to go out and do things like 2,000 dogs in 6 months. Mm-hmm. Because it does require a certain amount of resources in order mm-hmm. to do that. It's not that how many people work for you for free? That they don't get paid at all when you have these events.
0: Off and on, we have volunteers. We do. People are loving what we're doing.
1: Yeah.
0: Every time at our dinner, there's at least 15 volunteers for the dinner. During the week, a normal week, I have one or two. I'll say, hey, let's go.

0: We've done it all. We've turned in aluminum. We recycle. We do so many little things to make money. $5. We've built this business on $5 at a time,
1: right.
0: And this nonprofit. And the boarding actually helps us cover some overhead, so we don't make a dime on the boarding. But it's not a nonprofit. However, it's combined because they're in the same building. Mm-hmm. We have half of the building that's our surgical center, and we have some amazing doctors. They travel. Some comes from Ridgecrest. We have a director locally.
1: Mm-hmm.
0: She's working for us once a week.
1: When's your next spaying?
0: July 25th and 26th. We are
1: on vacation, of course.
0: We are actually averaging anywhere from 4 to 8 times per month now.
1: Wow, that's fantastic.
0: Mm-hmm. And with our challenge, the doctors are so excited. They're actually giving me more days as well.
1: Oh, cool. Mm-hmm. Well, that'll work out well.
0: Thank you.
1: We've got to take a break. We're going to come back. I want to go over a little bit more about the ways that you can help this organization to bring in money and what sort of things you have at your estate sales. Because there's some neat stuff you guys come up with when you're having it over off of Rosedale in that big place. So we'll talk about that a little bit more and give everybody an idea of what it takes, what you have to do. The day that they're going to have a free neutering, how you go about becoming part of that whole process. We'll be right back.
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3: 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We'll tell you who won Wimbledon. 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Is Mitch McConnell dead or alive? Who knows? We're going to find, maybe we'll find out today. And then we'll talk jobs with America's Job Center at Kern. 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

0: We're back. I got to have Susie tell us about the Canadian connection. You're going to have to put that on your website.
1: It is.
0: As a little, the Canadian connection. It is on the website?
1: It is. Oh, it is.
0: Because I just went to what

0: you sent me, I think, was just, it says on what I have, go to our new website, and I never did, so, but I knew you had one. So
1: yes.
0: Tell us about the Canadian Connection.
1: Okay, so just out of the blue, I follow everything on Facebook that has to do with animals, mm-hmm. and there was an animal rescue team was the name, and they were asking, we're looking for fosters. And I seen her on there for about a month, and I reached out to her, and I, can you tell me what you're looking for? What are you doing? She said, well, we're located in Victoria, Canada, and we're willing to help Kern County. And I said, are we worldwide news? And she said, you are.
0: Oh, you're kidding.
1: Kern County is, we're the second largest problem in the whole United States. Los Angeles being number one.
0: Mm-hmm.
1: And I said, how can I help you? What are you looking for? She goes, well, I'm looking for fosters. We're willing to take dogs to Canada, Victoria, Canada. And I've heard stories about rescues. So I said, we're willing to hold some dogs for you at our resort.
0: Mm-hmm.
1: And I'm willing to have a physical spay neuter if you need it, this and that. And her adoption rates are so low. She goes, we're just short of dogs because we're so regulated over here in Canada.
0: Mm-hmm.
1: And I said, oh, don't tell me you're short of dogs.
0: Yeah.
1: I won't be able to sleep. So I said to myself, how can I let dogs go from our community? I get real possessive of our animals. But on the other hand, I can't keep them all. How can I let them go and not know where they're going? So I said, JR, we're going to Canada.
0: Mm-hmm.
1: We haven't gone on a vacation since 2017. We're going to Canada. And he said, let's go. So we followed those dogs. We didn't transport them, but we followed them all the way to Canada. And it was quite the journey. It was cute. We're going to make a video on it. But if somebody has Facebook and they go back to June, we were 5 days, and it was a whirlwind. And what they pay to get to have our Kern County dogs is unbelievable. And so now we're doing
0: so you're still in contact
1: a separate
0: with them?
1: Account.
0: Yeah.
1: Let's get dogs to Canada. She took 18. And so the owner is her and her husband, and they have one daughter that's going to go to veterinarian school. They're retired veterinarians in Victoria, Canada. How much better does that get? So, but I had to meet them in person. I had to show our community where our dogs are going because you can't blindly send them.
0: Yeah, you don't know where they're really going otherwise.
1: No.
0: Yeah.
1: Because not if I'm asking people for money.
0: There are people who put that out. Yeah, well, yeah, we're just looking for animals. Next thing you know, you find out that they're actually doing medical research on them and things like that.
1: I know.
0: So,
1: I
0: mean, you do have to be careful.
1: People trust JR and I. They trust us so much.
0: How was the drive?
1: So we didn't drive there.
0: Oh, you flew?
1: We dropped the dogs off at a bus.
0: Mm-hmm.
1: We started from our facility, dropped them off at a bus. We were already packed. We run to the Bakersfield Airport. We fly to Seattle. No, we fly to... long story short, but in the route, we fly to Seattle. We get a rental car. We drive to Arlington, Washington.
0: Mm-hmm.
1: We spend the night there. We get up at 5 a.m. because the bus is already there. We drive 20 minutes to the bus. And she has volunteers, this rescue. When I say she, Animal Rescue Team, please follow them on Facebook. They're a small rescue. She has volunteers that come across on the ferry. We've learned a lot about Canada, the ferry. I didn't know Victoria was an island. So they come across and they spend the night in Washington State. That's how much they want our dogs. My heart, I'm going to cry on your show right now. So they then we took a van and we drove another 45 minutes and then the van just pulls right into the ferry and our car pulled. They had me booked already. Pull into a ferry. We take the dogs out, not 18 at once, and we go up on deck and we walk them around. And it's the most beautiful sight. We're going to make a new video, but we do have pictures and videos on our Facebook along the way. So then we go across the ferry for an hour and a half, and then we drive another 40 minutes, and we come to this beautiful park where tons of people are waiting and waiting for us.
0: Yeah. Great story. Great story.
1: And there are fosters and adopters waiting.
0: Thank you so much for being here.
1: Thank you.
2: 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Meteorologists say a massive heat wave.

0: Starting this weekend will be significant and dangerous. Forecasters expecting record triple-digit highs this weekend in Nevada, Utah, Colorado, Wyoming, Idaho, Montana, North Dakota, and South Dakota. President Trump has chosen not to sign a sweeping housing affordability bill, one he actually favors, but he's protesting Congress for not approving a strict voter ID bill, the SAVE Act, that lacks enough Republican support to get it past the Senate. On Truth Social, he wrote, "I will not sign the housing bill, which has been fully approved by Congress and sent to the White House in protest over the fact that the U.S. is not capable of passing the Save America Act." 8 men have been indicted on terrorism and murder conspiracy charges in connection with an alleged plot targeting the UFC Freedom 250 event at the White House. This is SRN News.
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3: I'm Chris Davis. You may have heard about kids and adults interacting on video game platforms. And Thursday, Matthew Macatuno Naval of Elk Grove learned in court he will face charges of kidnapping a child under 14 to commit lewd or lascivious acts and two counts of lascivious acts with a minor under 14, three of seven original charges in the kidnapping of a 10-year-old girl from Taft. Prosecutors say he met on Roblox April 12th last year. Normally, your car insurance rates are based on how well you drive, how much you drive, and how long you've been driving. A bill being considered by California lawmakers would let AI prediction models be interjected into that formula, using GPS data to predict how you will drive and allowing insurance companies to set rates based on those predictions. I'm Chris Davis in the KERN Newsroom with news every half hour and when it breaks on News Talk 96.1 and AM 1230. 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
2: 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KERN.

to remind you how you can go. Oh, by the way, thanks, George. I appreciate you singing that song for us. 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

That's the best way to get involved. Their website is really well done, and it's Sissy. 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You can find out when they're going to be doing things. If you want to request a spay or neuter, you can go on that. You want to make a donation, as I say, that my wife and I had that conversation and decided that we wanted to support them because they just do a great job. That's the way to definitely do it. One of the things that I did want to make some comments on before we finish today is this thing in Maine with Plattner. Because I think it's an important lesson for us. They say that lightning doesn't strike in the same place twice. Well, it may not be the same place, but it certainly looks like the same lightning bolt to me. Because this is where the thought that the Democrat Party would do the same thing to voters in Maine that they did to to the people who were delegates and voting for presidency, representation from the Democrat Party, and what was going to happen in the 2024 election, out of the hands of those people who were supposed to make the decision and put it in the hands of very few people, is about to happen again in Maine. And that's got to be concerning to pretty much everybody, to me. Really, this is something that you just would not want to happen in our area, would you? Or does it happen in our area? In terms of the power of a small number of people who kind of quote run things, making the decision, first of all, for somebody like this clown Pat Plattner to go as far as he did. They boosted him up even though they knew everything about him, and he got 73% of the vote. So he becomes their nominee to run against Susan Collins. He starts having problems because some of the things that they, quote, knew and were willing to ignore were the same things that, you know, started to have his poll numbers fall. And his poll numbers were falling terribly. I mean, he was 10 points ahead when he first got elected. But as time went on, he started to fade. And it became more prominent in the national news the further he fell. You know, a guy with Nazi tattoos. He got to the point where it was hard for him to explain himself as to why all of these things were in his background. But when it finally came to the point where you had some women who claimed that he had sexually assaulted them and raped them, you didn't get the same result as you did when the same accusation was made by somebody against Brett Kavanaugh. Very, very different. Very different. No. So they just made the accusations, as did Blasey Ford make the accusation. And when Kavanaugh decided to defend himself and go in front of panels, he did so voraciously. There wasn't any corroboration. There wasn't anything that went on. As a matter of fact, Blasey Ford couldn't get anybody to corroborate what she said.

but it created a vacuum for everyone, and the intent was from the Democrats, because this all came from, I believe it was Boxer's. Was Boxer or was it? No, it was Feinstein. It all came out in the 11th hour when Kavanaugh was pretty much going to be accepted as the next nominee or the next Supreme Court justice. It all comes out and it puts a big stop sign on everything. And the Democrats went on and on and on and on. I mean, you gotta believe her, you gotta believe her. And then her story just kind of falls apart. When it finally gets to the national level and everybody is given the opportunity to see the evidence, her story is laughable. And unfortunately, Dianne Feinstein or Barbara Waxman, I can't remember which one it was, should have been thoroughly excoriated for ever having brought this incredible individual forward and making a national figure of her. Well, the Democrats brought Graham Platner forward and made him a figure to go against Susan Collins. And as the things that they already knew, there was things like his tattoo and that he'd made statements about being anti-Semitic. They had plenty of these kind of things. Serial infidelity. Lied about a lot of things. Offensive online commentary. They knew all these things. Yet, they pushed him forward. So then an ex-girlfriend says he raped me. They didn't show the same defense that the conservatives did, that the Republicans did for Kavanaugh. This was an opportunity to throw him under the bus. To say, oh gosh, you know, we didn't know this about him. Yeah, but you knew all those other things. How come that didn't stop you from putting, and you never really put these women on trial like we did with Blasey Ford and say, okay, tell us the story again. Let's bring you into a congressional panel. Let's bring you, in this case, you know, they'd have to bring it into a state panel of elected officials and delve into exactly, you know, the credibility behind what these accusations are. Because it might wind up being nothing more than he said, she said. So what was the motivation? Motivation in the beginning was because they wanted a man's man. And here he is, he's a man's man, except for just ignore these things that kind of aren't really what men do, because men don't really have Nazi tattoos and make anti-Semitic remarks and are offensive online and lie all the time and have serial infidelities. I mean, domestic abuse, that's not the man's man. But they knew all those things. Because the Democrats have a warped sense of what they think is going to be the man's man that will finally get the white males to vote for a Democrat. Because, you know, in the 2024 election, they got very little of that particular demographic. So now they're going to get that demographic, they think, until all this stuff starts coming out and his polls start dropping. So just like they did with Joe Biden after the debate, and Joe Biden was going to 100%, not 99%, not 99.5%, but 100% going to lose. Suddenly, all these things that we knew about Joe Biden, we'd known about him for 4 years, came to the surface. And, you know, Joe's not just, he's not doing well. His health is bad, and they forced him to leave, and they anointed Kamala Harris. How'd that work out? So we're seeing the exact same thing in Maine. They knew all these things. Suddenly, because he's got two women that say they got raped by him, although there's no corroboration, it's more of a he said, she said sort of a situation, they're using that as a reason to now force him out of the running.

for senator out of Maine because they so desperately want to make sure that Susan Collins is not reelected, just like they were desperately wanting to make sure that Donald Trump didn't become our 47th president. And so now they're scrambling to try and find somebody, and they're probably going to use the same playbook, which is they're going to choose who they want. The Democrat hierarchy is going to come to the conclusion of who it is that they could put forward now to beat Susan Collins, because that's the whole goal. Beat Susan Collins. It's not listening to the people and finding out what the people, who the people want on the Democrat side. They already did that. It's Graham Plattner. What they're going to do is they're going to figure out who can beat Susan Collins, because they so desperately want to make sure that they have got the senator from Maine to be changed from an R to a D.

nation by the people who take polls almost every single time Susan Collins is up for re-election. I don't know. Got to be something. But when they are running neck and neck, they know that they're behind with her. And suddenly these things all come out. And keep in mind, one of the women that came out, she's a huge liberal, as Blasey Ford was. Funny how you can manipulate those kind of people, you know? Anyway, so that comes out. And I think the broader scope on this, the 40,000-foot view of it, is that this is how the political people that, quote, run things operate, whether it's Democrats or Republicans. Yeah, it's well, you know, you don't want two Republicans running in the same race that's nonpartisan. Well, if it's nonpartisan, then who cares who's running? Well, because we care who ends up getting that position. And they will put pressure on somebody to not run against their chosen candidate and convince them that, well, you know, why don't you run for this, or why don't you run for that, or once this person gets in, they'll put you on a board, or they'll do this, or they'll do that. Because, you know, you need a little bit more seasoning, a little bit more training on how to be a good Republican or how to be a good Democrat. And so this is the reason that our publicly elected officials disappoint us way too often. You know, in the last election for the city council, you know, we didn't have great choices, but one of the choices we had was based on the completion of all of these other things. Yet there wasn't anything that you could point to that said, "Wow, that was a boy." When they were on that board, they were on this commission. Boy, they set the place on fire. And I think that as we go into this, this contest for November 3rd, that you're going to have to keep that in mind. It's like, okay, do I want the machine candidate, or do I want somebody who maybe doesn't fit that scenario, especially when you're talking about nonpartisan positions? Who's the best person for the job? If we could convince everybody to simply do that, we might be able to get better people elected and have the government stay out of our lives a lot more than what they do today. But the Graham Plattner thing, or the Joe Biden thing in the last election, is more of an indictment of the two political parties that are out there, because they think they should be making the decision on who should represent you instead of you. And you're going to get that this coming election cycle here locally. You're going to vote for this person who we have anointed, or you're going to vote for this other person who we haven't. And of course, I'm a contrarian in the first place. I look at both sides. When I was growing up, we'd sit at the dinner table and my dad would have a subject that we would discuss. And so he'd bring up the subject, we'd discuss it, he'd have one side of it, and the rest of us would have the other. That means there were six people he was arguing against. The next night, we'd talk about the same subject, but he'd take the opposite side, and we had to take the side that he represented the night before. It taught you to look at both sides of an argument and to be able to defend or expose the positives and negatives of both sides. And as we go through the process, or as I go through the process every morning of putting together exactly what I want to talk about, I have to keep in mind that there's always another side to what I'm talking about. And I have to anticipate what the argument is going to be on the other side. I don't know that there's an argument on the other side of this, because the evidence is already out there, everybody. You know, how long has Kern County been represented by the chosen person rather than us choosing who we want? Oh, nobody would defeat that guy because he's got too much money. Oh, nobody's going to defeat that person because, you know, they're not on the inside. And it doesn't matter if it's Democrat or Republican. You know, I can give you names on the Republican side, I can give you names on the Democrat side. The anointed people are the ones that have paid the price, have gone through the process,
have

0: prove themselves on lower levels, and that's the only way that you get it to other upper levels. And sometimes, you know, you wouldn't take the CEO of a major corporation and they decided they wanted to run for city council and said, no, you should start on the planning commission. But sometimes you're overlooking the fact that somebody has got perfect background to be an effective leader in our community. The only thing they're missing is the anointment by one of the political parties in our area. That's why you have to take the time to really understand, what do you think that person's going to do once they get on that board? Once they get on the board of supervisors, once they get on city councils, what do you think that person's going to do? If you think that they're just going to hold a place, I wouldn't vote for them. I want somebody who's going to go in there and shake things up, going to represent me, represent the community that I live in, to make it so that the government runs more efficiently and at a lower cost. I'm not looking for them to spend more money. I'm looking for them to spend less money, to put more responsibility on us, for the people who are struggling to make ends meet, to make it so that they're the ones responsible for that, and they can't turn to the government and say, well, it's because of you. You increased my sales tax by 1 cent years ago, and you've done absolutely nothing that has changed my life with that money. We still have too much crime. We still have too much homelessness. We still have so many problems that you're going to solve with that money. You haven't made my life any easier. You know, I have to worry about what's going to happen tomorrow. I see a school system that is failing, but you want more money every time we go to the polls. Well, this school system needs more money. We want you to approve a bond so that it goes off your property taxes. You don't need more money. You need to be better stewards of what you have, because you know what? I'm already struggling to make ends meet. You guys just want this for luxury items. And I think that's the attitude it's the attitude I take when I go to the polls. When I look at things that the school system and people like that want, and I visit the schools and I see how nice their equipment is, when I go to the county buildings and I see how nice the county building is compared to anybody else's building, I don't think they need more money. I just don't. I think they need to spend their money a little bit wiser, and that's what I'm looking for. We've got to take a last break. We'll come back with another one, Bites the Dust.
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2: 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We have the latest. We'll tell you who won Wimbledon. We got the latest on the human foosball. Is Mitch McConnell dead or alive? Who knows? We're going to find, maybe we'll find out today. And then we'll talk jobs with America's Job Center occur. 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
0: Maxwell in the Morning. Good till the last mic drop. The conservative voice on the left coast has landed. 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

0: Well, it seems that a DoorDash driver is looking for a new job. I don't know that they're going to have much luck finding it. Somebody from the Libs of Talk TikTok wrote and asked, "Hey, hello at DoorDash. This driver in Buffalo area says she cancels orders going to a DHS facility and donates the food instead. Does this behavior align with your policies?" Well, this particular person had posted that for new people who are unaware, there's unfortunately a detention center right in my town, and every single time I contact support and tell them they need to remove the location completely, I doubt they ever will, but it still feels good getting their orders canceled and donating the food. Above that, an image of a bag of M&Ms and a caption, "Just dropped off another canceled Nazi DoorDash to my free pantry and was handed a large bag of M&Ms in return. I love communism." DoorDash caught wind of this, deactivated that Dasher's account. This Dasher's account has been deactivated, misusing the safety unassigned feature to intentionally cancel orders and redirect food based on where it was going is theft and a violation of both our community guidelines and platform access policy. Well, I don't know that that's where this is going to, quite frankly, end, because as they pointed out, that's theft. And it seems to me that there could be a possibility that she ain't going to just lose her job. She may lose some of her resources beyond that. We can only hope. Chris, have a great time over on the coast.
1: I will.
0: How much of the family's going?
1: Half of us. The other half is there the week you're there, actually.
0: Oh, okay. Well, we'll run into them. Actually, we're staying in number 45, which is what Mike and his wife usually stay in.
1: Oh, really? Okay.
0: Yeah, I'm pretty sure. I'm pretty sure that's where we are.
1: Oh, they're now up in a condo near the beach. They've been enjoying it. So.
0: Cool. Well, have a great time. Get some rest. Come back and take good care of me and my special sit-ins while I'm away for 3 days. All right, everybody. Have a great weekend. Talk to you on Monday.
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0: election.
1: Well, I'm Bob Agnew in Washington. President Trump is aware he's number one on a particular list. Details from correspondent Laura Winters.
2: It appears President Trump is well aware of the intelligence that he is number one on Iran's hit list, the information shared with the U.S. by the Israelis, who are warning of a new plot to take out President Trump in retaliation for him taking out top leaders in Iran. Earlier in the week at the NATO summit in Turkey, President Trump telling reporters,
3: "There was another list came out yesterday, and I'm number one on, I like being number one on TikTok better, but I'm number one on the list for killing."
2: Laura Winters reporting.
1: After almost 1,000 years, the Bayeux tapestry is back in England. British Museum director Nicholas Culligan says the task of transporting the historic tapestry helped warm relations between the two countries.
4: It's just a really special moment. And then the other thing is how rare that a loan of a work of art can bring two countries even just maybe a step closer together, and that's definitely happening.
1: The priceless medieval artwork spirited into the British Museum in the dead of night after a high-tech, tight security operation. U.S. stocks getting a slow start earlier today on Wall Street.
5: I'm Seth Stutel, and this is Markets in a Minute. Stocks and oil prices are drifting towards a quiet finish of the week following some fireworks over the past couple days. The S&P 500 was bouncing between small gains and losses in the first hour of trading Friday. The Dow was up 54 points. That's about a tenth of a percent. The NASDAQ composite was down 0.3%. Oil prices were also relatively steady. Traders have been trying to anticipate how long the resumption of strikes between the U.S. and Iran will affect the flow of crude coming from the Persian Gulf region. Treasury yields edged higher in the bond market. The yield on the 10-year Treasury rose to 4.56%. Seth Sutel, New York.
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8: He will answer to the charge of kidnapping, among others. I'm Chris Davis. You may remember April 13th last year when a kidnapped 10-year-old girl was found and a man arrested in Elk Grove. Now that man, Matthew Macatuno Naval of Elk Grove, will face charges of kidnapping a child under 14 to commit lewd or lascivious acts and two counts of lewd or lascivious acts with a minor under 14. That was decided in court Thursday. Police and prosecutors say the man met the girl on Roblox. The heat wave that began yesterday is expected to last well into next week, with the National Weather Service predicting highs of around 103 through the weekend, then going up. Tuesday, the high is at 104, and Wednesday, it's 105. The shooting the night of July 4th in McFarland has been answered with four arrests, say police there. No one was hurt, but about 11 p.m., police got calls about the gunfire and a lot of it on 5th Street. Police say they saw a 9mm in plain sight, got search warrants, and ended up finding a .22 caliber rifle and the ammo for both weapons, plus all the spent shell casings, enough to take four people to the lockup on a variety of charges, including recklessly discharging a weapon. Normally, your car insurance rates are based on how well you drive, according to your driving record, how much you drive, and how long you've been driving. A bill being considered by California lawmakers would let AI prediction models be interjected into that formula, using GPS data to predict how you will drive and allowing insurance companies to set rates based on those predictions. The insurance companies are expected to offer discounts to get you to participate. I'm Chris Davis in the KERN Newsroom with news every half hour and when it breaks on News Talk 96.1 and AM 1230. KERN.

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2: 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Home of the wonderful Reuben. Come down and get a Reuben. It's tasty. The pastrami's great.
3: That's not what you had for lunch.
2: I did not have that for lunch, but I did have pastrami. Yeah, you know what? If you're going to do it right, get the double cheeseburger, remove one of the patties, replace it with pastrami. So now you got a pastrami burger. Add some extra pickles and throw a fried egg on top. You'll thank me later.
3: And then some chili. Colossal burger.
4: How the hell did you make it down here?
2: I didn't. I rolled.
3: He tucked his head and I pushed him down.
2: There you go.
4: It wasn't the elevator.
2: That was
3: good grief. I did have the chili. That cornbread, that really hit the spot.
2: Yeah. Hey.
3: And now we're here.
2: Yeah.
4: I had Bentley Bowls, so I'm good too.
3: Oh, man. How are our friends doing over there? They're killing it these days.
4: They were blown up and inflated.
2: Yeah, they got the blow up thing out front.
4: I didn't see them, but yeah.
2: Yeah, they're doing good. Ooh. Yeah, for the next hour, you're here on News Talk 96.1 and 1230 AM KERN, streaming live on MoneyWiseGuys.com on the interwebs. You can call or text into the show anytime, 24 hours a day, 661-396-1000, 661-396-1000. We are your hosts today. I'm Justin Leland, here with...
3: Debbie Lewis.
2: Debbie. I'm tired after that burger.
3: Yeah.
2: a little nappy time. But hey, we can make it work for the next 56.
3: Do you want me to slap you across the face?
2: might need some ice water or something, but for the next 55 minutes, I got to stay awake.
3: I have a backhand.
4: Please let me
3: know. And I have some ice water.
4: Get the camera ready.
2: She's been wanting to do that for a long time.
3: One of my favorite DJs who is sober these days. He's epic. His name is Fatboy Slim. His whole routine, when he steps onto a very large stage in front of a big crowd, he puts on a Jimmy Buffett Aloha shirt.
2: Like a whole persona.
3: Pounds like a huge thing of coffee and has somebody on his team slap him across the face like three times. And then he goes into an alternate state.
2: Well, there you go.
3: I'm just saying.
2: If it works, it works.
3: Justin.
2: I'm not Fatboy Slim. So there's that.
3: That should be the name of the burger that you order, Fatboy Slim.
2: Seriously. Call it the Justin Burger, whatever. But yeah, pretty much. Hey, did you guys watch the U.S. Turkey game yesterday? I know I did.
3: I missed it.
2: You missed it. I was at the
3: museum.
4: I watched In and Out, but I didn't catch the end.
2: Oh, man. I heard
3: we lost.
2: We did.
3: How was the match, though, overall? And what was the score? What was the final?
2: The final was 3-2. Turkey scored in the last minute, the eighth minute of extra time.
3: In
2: the 90th minute, right?
3: Oh.
4: But correct me, though, they didn't have to win, right?
3: Correct.
2: Yeah, U.S. didn't have. They were already in. But had the U.S. won, it would have been the first time in history the U.S. had actually won all of their games in the group play. So they lost. They were headed for a tie. The first half was really kind of boring and blasé. Like they came out and scored in the first 2 minutes. U.S. I was like, oh wow, they're coming out strong. And then they just kind of like sat back. And then Turkey scored in the 10th minute, tie game. And then going into half, Turkey scores again, and now it's 2-1 Turkey going into the half. And it's like, what is going on here? Right, they just were not. They weren't really playing great. And then the second half, they came back and they played much better game in the second half. Scored. We were headed toward that tie, and

0: there was just a breakdown in the defensive zone, and Turkey capitalized on it and scored, and 10 seconds later the whistle goes. So it was,
1: sounds like a great match.
0: It was a great match, but it, you know, both teams had you know, led at some point during the game, so it was a little bit of back and forth, but that first half was just really kind of lackadaisical. They weren't playing up to their potential. So it was a little, yeah, a little disappointing, but hey, we got another week until I think the U.S. plays Bosnia Herzegovina next in the round of 32.
2: Maybe they had that Fat Boy Slim Burger.
1: Yeah.
0: Maybe they did, and they were taking a nap at half court.
2: Until somebody slapped them. And...
1: Yeah.
0: Yeah. Jeez.
1: We've got, if we're going to stay on the sport tip, Wimbledon main draw starts on Monday.
0: That's right.
1: One of the greatest of all time, Miss Serena Williams, is back in action.
0: That's... How do you think she's going to fare with the ladies that are out there right now?
1: I think she still has a shot. I don't know. I don't think she will go all of the way, but I
0: maybe
1: think
0: to the
1: she
0: semis?
1: Can hold her own for a match or two.
0: Yeah.
1: Yeah.
0: I mean she's been out of it for three or four years,
1: but
0: right?
1: She is Serena Williams.
0: She is. Yeah. Yeah.
2: Like, you say that with respect.
1: Yes.
0: Right.
1: Yeah.
0: Keep that's my name out of your mouth.
2: Yeah. I brought that up with Scott Cox this morning. He said, there is no way in hell Serena beats anybody seeded. I said, dude, it's Serena.
0: Right.
2: He said, watch. Just watch.
0: You know, I'm not going to go as far as Scott, because obviously you're right. She is Serena. But you've been out of the game now for 3 or 4 years, jumping back into it.
1: In the public eye.
0: In the public eye.
1: But
0: right.
1: She thrives on the big... I mean, I like that she just jumps in. She's like, I'm coming back and I'm going to the biggest stage possible.
0: Right.
1: Like, do you know, there are not a lot of men or women that would do that.
0: Nobody would do that. Period. End of story. Nobody would do that.
2: I just wouldn't see her just suiting it up and saying, okay, I'm just starting playing.
1: She's not
2: she's
1: a casual...
2: She's trained and ready to roll.
1: Yeah, exactly.
0: I see her making it to like the quarterfinals, winning a couple of matches and maybe getting to the quarterfinals, and then I just, you know, the competition has gotten so much tough. It's so tough, and Wimbledon's, like you said, the top stage, right? So I think
1: to
0: the game
1: be
0: might
1: determined.
0: Have, to be determined. We'll see.
1: Wait,
0: give it another couple of weeks.
1: This reminds me, speaking of tennis, Stephen, I meant to bring it up earlier this week. I received official word that the Bakersfield Racquet Club is moving forward with hosting the Women's Tennis Open again.
0: Nice.
1: It was questionable if it was happening.
0: All right.
1: A few of us were worried that it was not going to, but it is on.
0: Nice.
1: So in October.
2: October,
1: yep.
2: Yeah.
1: Yep.
0: Wow, that's going to be great. Great news. We're going to do what we do best, and we're going to get
1: finance?
0: Down to some finance stuff, right? Some news of the day. That we have a great show, obviously. I want to kind of preface this. We have Chris Dennitz and Jim Damian joining us. Chris Dennitz is the Associate Vice President and Chief Information Officer for CSUB. And we'll be talking about the Next Tech Kern a little bit. Jim is the CEO of Linian, an AI firm in town. So we'll be talking a little bit about AI in the next segment. But for right now, we're going to get down to some numbers. And so the S&P 500 had just... you know, within the next, you know, 45 minutes, unless there's some major changes, is going to have the worst week that it's had in about a year. Okay, it's down quite a bit for the week. The Dow is down a bit for the week. NASDAQ is very down for the week. Red on the screen. And really kind of why is that? I mean, there's all sorts of reasons. We can talk about it. I think there's a little bit of the AI thing. We can get into that with our guests in the next segment. But we have Alphabet on Monday joins the Dow 30, the Dow Industrials, replacing Verizon. Okay. Now, for the last 3 years, if you've been listening to the MoneyWise show, we've been talking about the Magnificent Seven. You have your Apple, Meta, Facebook, you know, the seven companies that have basically made up like 80% of the growth in the S&P 500 over the past 3 years, really coming from seven companies. 80 something percent of the growth is coming from those seven companies. Well, in the last 6 months, just in the last 6 months, those companies are no longer the drivers of growth, but actually the draggers of growth. The last 6 months, Meta, Microsoft,

0: Alphabet,
1: Google.
0: yeah, Alphabet's Google, yeah,
1: Oh.
0: Google, right? All of these companies, Nvidia is probably the only one that's actually doing decent, even though it's still down from its all-time high. You have a situation where over this last 6 months, there's been a real shift from being the leader in the market to kind of being the laggard. Part of that is because of the tariff shock from a year ago, and that's kind of a situation where those companies make more than half of their income comes from overseas, not from the United States. More than half of their income is coming from overseas. Whereas when you look at the rest of the S&P 500, the other 493 companies, roughly 40% of their income is coming from overseas. Most of it's coming from the United States. So when you have tariffs like that, it's going to put a real pressure on those companies to grow. Now, when you look at those companies, they're all end user companies, right? So when we're talking about AI, and I definitely want to talk about this with Jim and Chris, is that you have these companies that are the end user, and the revenue that they're generating isn't necessarily following the timeline that they would expect, and they're actually under a little bit of pressure. But what about the companies, the other 493 companies of the S&P 500 that are doing really well, or at least staying, if it wasn't for those as if it wasn't for that Magnificent Seven, the S&P right now is up for the year. It's still, reaching its, near its all-time highs. It's down right now, but basically relatively doing well. But those companies are down by like 7% on average for the first 6 months of the year. And they make up like 75, 80% of the overall market of the S&P. So they're under pressure. But then we go and we add Alphabet to the Dow Jones Industrial. Now, the Dow Jones Industrial, when this was created in the 1880s, the Dow Jones was created as an industrial for industrial companies. So even today you see Caterpillar and some of those companies, but more and more recently, the Dow is trying to, pony up to what's happening, say, in the NASDAQ, which is a high, all the high tech companies are in the NASDAQ. So now you have Meta and Microsoft, and now Alphabet are part of the Dow Jones 30, and they're not industrial companies, they're tech companies, they're IT companies. And is that now the new industrial revolution is in technology? Possibly. But they're not the ones that are creating that technology. They're not the ones with the picks and shovels making. Nvidia is the only one really that's making chips in that group. There's others that make chips, but Nvidia being that one making those chips, they're one of the ones making the picks and shovels. These other companies are using those technologies and using those items to create value, but they're not actually building really anything beyond content, if you will, right? A
1: So, do you
0: search
1: see
0: engine.
1: this as opening a door to muddying the pool, or
0: I
1: what do you
0: just
1: think this
0: there's
1: means?
0: a part of me that wants to see the Dow Jones the Dow still remain and keep its industrial charter, if you will, right? Keeping the companies like a Caterpillar. Keeping those companies that are creating something, maybe like the Walmarts of the world, but those kinds of companies, because now you're replacing Verizon, who has physical assets, right? Like all the wire lines, and Verizon definitely is into the technology as well, but they are a phone company. They are a tech. They are a telecommunications company. You're replacing them now with a company like Alphabet, who. What does Alphabet really create? I mean that's the part of me that's like, okay, yeah, they make a phone, but I mean that's about it. I don't know. It's weird that you go from the they're trying to be more and more like say like the S&P or even the NASDAQ, and I think it's I do think from the Dow, I almost look at it like they're capitulating to the news of the day. Rather than being that kind of what we would expect them to be, that stalwart of, the way it's always been, right? They're just changing. Yeah, it's dumb. Dumb Dow.
1: Capitulate.
0: They're capitulating. Yeah, big word.
1: Great word.
0: But that's what they're doing. They're actually...

0: my view, I think they're kind of looking at what's happening with NASDAQ. They're like, oh, we're losing pace to the tech industry, and so we need to overweight tech in our Dow Jones. And you just made it dumber than it was before, is really what it comes down to. So it'll be interesting.
1: I'm falling asleep. Let's change subjects.
0: Let's get into AI. It's a rough week on the market, for lack of a better word. It's just a weak market right now. Maybe it bounces back next week, but it's a, you know, interesting thing to talk about is trying to figure out what's going on with AI and why we have this technological advantage, and yet, you know,
1: it's having its weakest week and month
0: in almost a year, right?
1: Yeah.
0: And here we have, you know, what, 3 weeks ago, 2 weeks ago, we had the SpaceX was issued, and it's down to where it was when it was issued. The huge spike and people buying it at $220 a share are now crying.
2: Yeah, that was
0: the big
2: topic
0: $1.30.
2: We talked about yesterday.
0: Yeah,
2: was how everyone was pushing it and how big it got in that first opening week, and then now it's back even less than it was.
0: They issued it at $135, and it's now, you know, what, $120s.
2: Yeah, yesterday I think it was about 145, 150.
0: Yeah.
2: Yeah.
0: Yeah. So it
2: continues to go back to where we started.
0: And it's going to get worse. And I'll tell you why, when it's going to get worse. Look at the end of July into August, when many of these restrictions, so like all of the people that are holding on to that stock because they are forced to, meaning, you know, not just Elon Musk, but all of the janitors and everybody that works at SpaceX have their shares, but they're restricted from selling them until at such and such a date. Well, those restrictions start lifting in like late July and into August, right? And once there's pressure from those people and they start releasing their shares into the market, right? They start now you have more shares in the market.
1: Get me out of here.
0: Right, exactly. You've made me a millionaire. Now I'm a half a millionaire, and I'm going to get rid of it because I want to get my money out of it, turn it into cash. And it's just you're going to create a situation where the stock is actually going to continue to fall. It's really only worth about $60 to $70 a share, really, in essence. That is not a recommendation to buy or sell any
1: But
0: from a fundamental level, if you look at the fundamentals, it is way overpriced, and the smart money never really got in there and bought it unless they were forced to, right? So it'll be interesting to see what happens. I'm still holding out for my sub 120 at the end of the month. So I think that's probably going to be the case. But anyhow, we're going to take a break. When we come back, we're going to talk to Jim Damian and Chris from Cal State Bakersfield about AI. Stay tuned.
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0: 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We have the latest. We'll tell you who won Wimbledon. 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Is Mitch McConnell dead or alive? Who knows? 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And then we'll have, we'll talk jobs with America's Job Center occur. 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
7: Welcome back. After my lunch and my nap, I might have to, you know, pick my head up off the linoleum.
8: Let me guess. Is this NoFX?
7: Yeah, name of the song. Linoleum. Steve Z knows me well. Welcome back to the MoneyWise Show. Friday afternoon. It's going to be a glorious weekend. Weather's going to be beautiful. I heard it was, what, 86, 87 tomorrow? It's going to be beautiful. Anyhow, we are joined today, Miss Debbie and I, we're joined by Chris Dennis, Associate Vice President and Chief Information Officer over at Cal State Bakersfield, and Jim Damian, who's the CEO and Principal Consultant over at Linian. Thanks for joining us, gentlemen. How are you?
9: Hey, good to see you guys. Happy Friday. Good to be with you.
10: Yeah, good to see you. Excited. Yeah,
7: absolutely. It's awesome to see you guys. So, I mean, we'll start, Jim, with kind of... The conversation piece we started with earlier in the first segment. We were talking about AI and talking about the Magnificent Seven and the Metas of the world, the Alphabets of the world, Nvidia, all of those under a little bit of pressure as far as stock price and everything, but that doesn't mean that they're necessarily under pressure in the work that they're doing. Can you tell me maybe a little bit from a 30,000 foot up level how AI and where AI maybe fits in with Kern County's economy?
9: Great question. I think it fits in lots of different ways. Number one, you know, every business and every university and every citizen is figuring out how to be smarter, more efficient, to do more. I mean, we're a county of doers, right? And so people that are doing things are looking for the best tools, whether that's the best tractor, the best way to deliver fruit, or the best tool, and AI is a great tool, so there's a lot of interest. You know, Kern County produces the most traditional and non-traditional or alternative energy anywhere, right?
7: In the world,
9: In the world.
7: Right.
9: So all these data centers that house AI have to be powered by something, and that comes from us, here in a lot of it, right, here in Kern County. And so I think it touches us in a lot of ways, politically, socially, business-wise, so I think it's a big topic, and people are very excited about it.
7: Yeah, and so, I mean, bringing in the Cal State piece of it, Chris, you know, talk to us a little bit about, you know, briefly what Cal State is doing to help kind of bring the next generation of employees to kind of help with the implementation of these types of technologies.
10: Yeah, we take a lot of great pride in enabling that workforce. We just recently
3: released a Sparks program in coordination with OpenAI.
7: Yeah.
3: And we've also are working on partnerships with a product

0: that we're going to be announcing at an event we have coming up with Linian and a product called Rio. So okay. I look forward to talking about that more.
1: Yeah, we'll definitely get into that. I mean, you know, AI is the Pandora's box has been opened and AI is here to stay, right? And it's just a matter of how do we use it effectively? And we will be having that conversation here in the next segment. Stay tuned. We'll be right back.
2: News. I'm Bob Agnew in Washington. Forecasters say a massive heat wave starting this weekend will be significant and dangerous. Forecasters expecting the record triple-digit highs this weekend in places like Nevada, Utah, Colorado, Wyoming, Idaho, and Montana, along with both North and South Dakota. President Trump today choosing not to sign a sweeping housing affordability bill. He's holding out on signing the bill he actually favors, but he's protesting Congress for not approving a strict voter ID bill that lacks sufficient support to pass in the Senate. He says that the SAVE Act would help to ensure voter integrity. Volkswagen reporting weak sales numbers and a significant drop in China, especially. The company said today it does plan to cut its model lineup by nearly half to try and recover. On Wall Street, the Dow Jones Industrial Average was up by about 202 points right now. This is SRN News.
3: Do you owe $10,000 or more to the IRS like Mark?
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5: The kidnapping of a 10-year-old girl from her house in Taft last year has led to three charges against Matthew Macatuno Naval of Elk Grove. It was decided in court Thursday he will be made to stand trial on those charges and the case can go forward. The girl was kidnapped April 12th of last year. The heat wave that began Thursday is expected to last well into next week, with the National Weather Service predicting highs of around 103 through the weekend and going up. Tuesday, the high at 104 and Wednesday, 105. A fatal wreck was reported last night near the intersection of Panorama Drive and Haley Street. Bakersfield police say it happened after 10 p.m., but not much more info was available from police. California's average price for gas inches back up to $5.33 per gallon, says Gas Buddy. I'm Chris Davis in the KERN Newsroom with news every half hour and when it breaks on News Talk 96.1 and AM 1230. 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
3: 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Rick Bentley, KGET entertainment reporter, joins us along with the great Kurnack the Magnificent. All that plus me and three, it's TRBS. 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
6: I'm your host, Justin Leland, here with Debbie Lewis, Chris Dennis from Cal State Bakersfield, and Jim Damian from Linnean. It's going to be a great, great weekend. Anyhow, so, Jim, I wanted to kind of get in with you on some of the things that are going on with AI. First off, you're the founder, CEO, grand poobah of Linnean, right?
7: That's right.
6: Can you explain to our listeners who don't know you, what is Linnean and what does it do?
7: So yeah, I'm the founding partner, but we've got a number of partners in the company. And so we help organizations right now, right? A big focus is AI. So we help organizations figure out AI through training, consulting, and custom development. Mm-hmm. There's some ancillary technology around that, but right now the market has spoken and people in the Valley are super interested in doing artificial intelligence the right way. People don't need to be told by coastal companies how to do it. Mm-hmm. We kind of know what we need. And so we're being a force multiplier across the Central Valley, helping people train their staff, ready their systems, and build things that they need to take advantage of this great technology that's just shown up in the last couple of years.
6: Yeah, and I mean, the questions we have is like, you know, obviously you're making businesses more efficient, doing jobs better, you know, and from an ethical standpoint, you know, AI, there's a lot of questions about that. You know, if you have, like you said, these coastal companies saying, hey, how to do it. Well, if they don't know what the business is doing or what they're supposed to be, what their mission is, and they're just kind of here's the off the shelf kind of product we're going to sell you. How is Linnean being able to kind of help that from an ethical guidelines standpoint from there?
7: Well, we help people figure out really the fundamental question is, are you going to build or are you going to buy? I mean, there's a lot of great technology out there, and sometimes the right answer is let's go buy something that can
6: already
7: is
6: off the shelf.
7: Yeah, it's off the shelf. Or are you going to build? Right, and then between both of those, you also have training. So we stand side by side with our customers and help wrap their arms around this technology. And the technology is the second piece. The first piece is what do you want to do? And businesses in Kern County, whether it's agriculture, energy, alternative energy, logistics, they know what they need to do. There's really not a lot of question about hemming and hawing. Like the businesses and the schools and the offices of ed and the government, they know their mission. It's clear. Sometimes they just need a local presence to help them advance that in a more efficient way. And that's why we created this company.
6: That's why you exist.
7: That's it.
6: Right. So then tell us a little bit about the partnership between Linnean and Cal State and how that came about.
7: You know, Cal State is, our region's, that's our university, right? And so we've always been, as individuals, as business owners, huge fans of CSUB, runners up, right? And the leadership there is at such an incredible level that they've opened the conversations going, hey, we want to, you know, build, we want to create, we want to do big things in our region. And we were all in. So we've been looking for that partnership. It's here. And Chris Denise, who is the CIO, is with us today, had this idea last year to bring forth this conference that he calls Next Tech Kern.
6: Right.
7: And I think a lot of people at first go, next Tech Kern, I don't know, new kids on the block. What it? And then we were kind of like ideating.
8: A great show.
7: That's it.
8: Yeah.
7: And so Chris laid out this vision of bringing people together, and he can

0: put a finer point on it, but business, government, students, vendors, mm-hmm. partners, right?
1: Right.
0: Together for a day to do something transformational. And it was blew everybody's expectations out of the water. And so he's brought it back again, and we're excited to be a partner with Chris and with CSUB on some projects, including this Next Tech Kern event that happens in October.
1: Yeah. Chris, tell us a little bit about the Next Tech. I mean, you obviously had the first, when was the first iteration of Next Tech?
2: Yeah, last year, October 2nd was it last year. And so we had it was a great event. Some people were asking me, is this the next Bakersfield Business Conference once they were there?
1: Uh-huh, yeah.
2: And I said, maybe, but for tech. And so we'll build that with a partnership like Jim and Linian. We'll get there, but it's meant to embrace emerging technology, AI's emerging tech. Actually, the train's already in the station, starting to leave if you're not ready. So,
3: right.
1: Yeah.
2: As Jim was mentioning earlier, we have a lot of things, including our workforce that we're developing, but we can either let the Bay Area and LA shape us, or we can shape it. And so I prefer taking the stance that we shape it. And that's what something like Next Tech Kern will do on October 28th. It's allow us to come together, talk about how we're doing it here in the county.
3: Can you give us a sneak peek of some of the panelists and vendors and talking heads that will be there, leaders?
2: Yes, we'll have Amazon Web Services there.
1: Okay.
2: We'll have Linian in there, of course. And we'll also be showcasing our own product that we're building together. Jim, and I'll let Jim kind of go into that product a little bit.
1: Yeah, you guys, you kind of, kind of talked about it briefly before we went to the last break. Rio, is that what it's called? What is Rio?
0: Well, that'll be, if Steven's paying attention, right, which he always is, that'll be our buffer music if we have licenses to play one of the Rio songs when we come back from break. But no, so Rio stands for Roadrunner Intelligent Operator, and so it's an AI powered digital assistance that will start with students and some faculty to do things that you can't normally do using your telephone, your chatbot, the internet. Things like reset your network password. Things like find out where your student financial aid is.
3: I want that sold.
0: Okay.
1: Yeah. Sold.
3: Manage my password.
1: Manage my password for me.
0: So for everything from, knowing that you can reset your password, at night without having to talk to somebody, you can get information about your student financial aid. You can ask for help if you need it. You can find out when the next basketball game is if you'd care to. That's phase one. But eventually, the ambition is this will be an assistant to be a force multiplier for students and faculty and even the community. And this is the first one in the Cal State system.
1: Like, what about, I kind of go from looking at it from a student's perspective. Okay, I have my counselor who's kind of helping me get my class, all of that kind of setup. Can I add classes, withdraw from classes? Can I, have it set up my schedule in the future? Or is that something that's in the works on something like that from a student standpoint?
2: On day one, it's not, but that's where we're headed.
1: Okay.
2: Where we're headed is a personal agent for everybody on our campus, and to be able to get to know what they need, what needs to happen if they have a hold on their account, and why, guide them through that process. CSUB, like any government agency, loves bureaucracy.
1: Oh yeah,
2: we have tons of paperwork.
1: Love the red tape.
2: So this system will help them with that paperwork and fast track it through.
1: Okay.
0: And as we've all been to school, right? And when you're trying to figure out, and this is near and dear to my heart, I got a couple kids in college, right? Which biology class do I need before I take 204? Is it one,
1: now 102 or 104?
0: Right, exactly. And so, a lot of times you're calling an advisor and getting a meeting to go, hey, well, that's really not appropriate, because the advisors, they want to be at a deeper level with you. They want to be helping be a something only they can do with helping you navigate these things.
1: Right.
0: That's a simple yes or no question
1: that you can find.
0: Agents can do that.
1: Yeah.
0: If you know where to go. But, it's on the web. You got to search with an agent, right? With Rio, Roadrunner Intelligent Operator. It's just going to make it easier for us all to do the things that are of our highest possible calling, not administrative tedium that really nobody likes.
1: Now, is this already live?
0: It's under development.
1: Under development. When are you planning on, Q3, Q4?
0: October 28th, we will unveil Rio at the Next Tech Kern Conference, and Rio will speak to us and do some tasks for us.
1: Well, that'll be awesome. That'll be cool.
3: You're going to test that out before, though, right?
0: Well, we like we believe in something called the law of live demos, and we always have a
1: you're not going to like grab like a steel bearing and like throw it at the Tesla truck, right?
0: We might break the window.
1: Do something like that.
0: It might be me dressed up in a robot suit and just like filling out paperwork.
1: There you
0: know, that's what it could be. No, it's going to be a big deal, and We're partnering with a lot of

0: folks to do it. The university, it's Chris and the university's vision. It takes a village to pull something like this off. This is not a let's work late one weekend and figure it out. This is a massive undertaking. It will be game changing for the region. And I think the CSU system, you know, this is the first one of these like this in the CSU system, thanks to Chris's leadership. And so I think we're going to see a lot of interesting things. And the other thing that's happening is private industry is also coming in going, hey, like Debbie, you asked a little bit, what are we going to see at Next Tech Current? Well, we're going to talk about this, but between now and then, and definitely at Next Tech Current, talk about why the technical term for this product, it's an AI powered contact center.
1: Mm-hmm.
0: Every company in town needs some piece of that.
1: Right.
0: And we should build it ourselves in Kern County, by Kern County, for Kern County, as opposed to, you know, outsourcing that to a different part of the state. Like we can do it.
1: Yeah.
0: Right. And, or let alone a different country.
1: Right. Right. Right.
0: Like let's build it with purpose and intentionality and make it fun and impactful, not, you know, necessarily the cheapest thing in the world.
2: Right.
1: Right. Absolutely. We're going to take a quick break. And when we come back, more with Jim Damian and Chris Denise.
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0: Welcome back. There's Rio.
1: Yep.
0: Welcome back to the MoneyWise Show. I'm your host, Justin Leland, here with Debbie Lewis, Jim, and Chris joining us, talking all things AI, throwing down some 80s tunes while we're at it.
2: Can we just have that playing in the background of the show?
0: Yeah, we just do that in the background.
2: Her name is Rio.
0: Yep. A little bit of that. We got some messages. Steven back there. Oh, boy. We got a couple of messages that came in over the break. Debbie, you want to read those?
2: Yeah. First one. I am glad to hear you talk about AI in schools. A friend of mine teaches in the Kern High District and said that 90% of the students are already using AI for everything. And starting next year, they will allow ChatGPT in the classrooms. I'm wondering how this all will benefit our next generations.
0: That's a good question. Yeah. With as much AI that's out there and everybody's using ChatGPT or Claude or, you know, pick your AI large language model, that's only a part of the AI, right, Jim? Large language models is just basically a glorified Google search or Ask Jeeves from when I was, you know, first getting into the internet. I worry about students going through college and using nothing but ChatGPT. If I need a neurosurgeon, I want the guy who's not checking with Claude to figure out which nerve to cut, you know?
3: it's funny you say that, right? That's a good point. I think, you know, there's two paths to take at least, right?
0: Yeah.
3: One path with AI will be kind of like social media, mm-hmm. where I think we can agree there weren't really any guardrails and we just said, hey kids, good luck.
0: Have fun.
3: And I think if we look back on the last 15, 18 years, you go,
0: it probably wasn't the best item.
3: Maybe we could have done a better job, right? As a community, as parents, as, you know, society, right? Kind of putting up some guardrails. Okay. Or, right, I don't think most people want to see AI be used in that way, where it's a free for all, right?
0: Right.
3: Or we can look at it kind of like we looked at the internet, mm-hmm. right? The internet, when it first came, was not allowed in schools. Mm-hmm. There were people who going, don't ever use Google or anything, right?
0: Yeah.
3: And now it is an essential research tool. And if it's used responsibly, it's a force multiplier. It's mm-hmm. a great technology and a great tool. So responsible use with some guardrails is really great. So I think schools, and I know where I think our local schools are going to land is going to be on the responsible side of this issue. And CSUB is doing a ton, right, to help empower students,
0: mm-hmm.
3: But also give them the skills and the knowledge to use it with responsibility.
0: Yeah, absolutely. I mean, you know,
2: let's just not replace the importance of critical thinking.
0: Yeah,
2: from like a base level. That's what terrifies me.
0: Right, right.
2: Self-regulation, we're not great at.
0: We're usually
2: as humans.
0: Not, as you. Human beings in general are
3: why
0: not.
3: You, why are you looking at me when you say that?
2: I didn't.
3: Debbie.
2: I actually looked in the opposite direction.
3: You looked right at me and gave me like a
0: scowl.
3: Nod, like
2: that sounds like a
3: guilty conscience.
2: Yeah.
0: Right. We have another message there, Debbie. What do we get?
2: I think this is referring to the top of the show when we were talking about the markets. Is it these new IPOs being pushed to this FOMO crowd, like stealing candy from a little kid? LOL. Love the show.
0: Yeah, IPOs, I think, are to a certain degree getting pushed. I mean, we have SpaceX that was just launched. We're looking at OpenAI and Anthropic are going to be probably doing their IPOs probably within the next month or two. So it's an interesting case. And Jim, you know, talking about, you know, IPOs and such like that, you have some data on my issue with the IPOs is SpaceX lost $5 billion last year, like $4.7 billion. They made $18 billion in revenue, but overall lost like $4 billion. Now, almost 90% of that was taxpayer-funded losses, right? So, like, but then we're funding this IPO, and, you know, Elon and all of his guys are getting their paid. But, you know, the regular Joe Schmo investor is getting taken to the cleaners a little bit. We have some data, though, on AI specifically and the amount of infrastructure that needs to be built. Jim, did you want to tell us a little bit kind of what's going on there?
3: Yeah, it's a wild number, right? And there's different numbers floating around, but the one we've landed on is from McKinsey, right? And they've done some analysis and said, in America, over the next 5 years,

0: we're going to spend about $3 trillion
1: Yeah.
0: on AI. That's the data center stuff, the programming stuff, the training, the service. So 5 years, a little over 3 trillion, right? That's McKinsey numbers. Well, if you add up the investment that we made in the internet, the public highway system, the railroads, and electrifying America, that was about 100 years, right? And it was just over 4 trillion. So, you know, decades and decades to do the internet, the railroads, the electrifying the country, and the U.S. highway system was four over decades and decades. We're going to spend 3.3 in 5 years on AI. And so to get people in society to write that size of a check, you have to have a lot of sizzle. You have to have IPOs. You have to drum this stuff up. You have to create fear, excitement, all the things,
1: Yeah,
0: right?
1: but where's the steak?
0: So,
1: Is where, I mean, you could do all the sizzle, but if there's no steak at the end of the meal, I think you're going to be a little bit disappointed.
0: so there's the sizzle, right? And we're going to, you know, right, as a society, you're probably going to write $3.3 trillion worth of money to do these things in 5 years. Is it a lot? Yeah. Is there maybe some sizzle? Yeah. But it also is one of the most transformational technologies that has been created. So it's not either or, it's both and. And so going back to Debbie's point, the critical thinking is where do you want to land in this? You know, maybe you want to be part of IPO SpaceX. Great, do it. If not, that's okay too. So I think everyone has to do some critical thinking to go, where do I want to fit in? But the worst thing any of us can do is say, it's not happening, put our head in the sand and just wait for the storm to pass. That the ship has already sailed.
1: That yeah, and that's I kind of keep going back to. You know, people talk about this potential like an AI bubble, right? You know, it was, when we're talking about the stock market in general, people talking about the AI bubble, and you know, I always kind of go back. I'm old enough to remember the 2000s, right? When 2000, 2001 came around, and we had the dot-com bubble. It was basically if you were a company that was going IPO, all you had to do was have a website and call it something.com, and you were going to be able to be a billionaire from your IPO. Then when it was all sizzle, right? A lot of sizzle. But then when it came time to actually feed the steak, there was not a lot of revenue there from many of these companies. And so, but however, did that mean when that bubble burst in 2000 and 2001, the internet didn't cease to exist? It's just the bad companies ceased to exist. The pets.com no longer exists, right? So like, trying to figure out the wheat from the chaff kind of a thing in this kind of a situation is kind of paramount. So I think a lot of investors are looking at it from a standpoint of, okay, who are going to be the leaders in this? Who are going to be the picks and shovels that are creating the jobs and all of that in creating this AI infrastructure? Or is it just going to be a wild, wild west money grab for a period of time until the bubble actually bursts? And then you see when the what was the old adage? It's like you can always tell who's wearing their swimsuit when the water goes out, right? Like you,
0: Yeah.
1: kind of a thing. And so who's going to be the ones that are wearing their bathing suit, right? And that's kind of what we're trying to figure out. So one of the other questions I have, Jim, is, you know, we're talking about 3.3, 3.5. You said there's other people thinking maybe it's closer to $5 trillion over the next 5 years. All of this takes an immense amount of energy. How is that being created? What is the, you know, this that's an immense amount of power needed to sustain this kind of one growth and then the computing power itself. Right. And I think that's one thing that a lot of people are asking questions about is these data centers, right? You mentioned it at the, you know, the first segment. These data centers, they're going in and they're taking a ton of power to be able to create this electricity and energy to be able to do this. Do we have the infrastructure to do that?
0: That's part of that 3.3 trillion, right? We do have a lot of the infrastructure. The beautiful part about the country's grid is it works pretty good. I mean, we will find a way to scale it. But yeah, there's questions. But I think if you look around Kern County with our traditional and our alternative energy creation, right, we lead that from solar to gas power to battery to, you know, all the wind. Like, we have to be creative, and if society has an appetite for this AI evolution, and if it's going to make things better for society, we'll find a way to pay for it.
1: Mm-hmm.
0: And I think we owe it to ourselves to

0: find the right path that both, you know, supports and protects the concerns we all share about the environment, but also allows progress and, you know, frees up humans to not do things like data entry, right?
1: Right.
0: That's a good thing, right?
1: Right. I saw something like NVIDIA had created, like, what do they call it? The spine. Have you seen that, Jim? I'm probably throwing something at you. Probably like something like this thing that the
0: cabling, right?
1: Yeah, cable is like 200 miles of cable or something.
0: I think it's more than
1: it's something ridiculous. Yeah. And you know, could basically compute the entirety of the internet instantaneously with the amount of cabling that it's got to be able to run.
0: That's a good example of what we're going to hear about at Next Tech Kern.
1: Yeah,
0: right, Chris.
2: That's exactly it. Yeah. October 28th.
3: Yeah. So for listeners out there that are interested in Linian as a company and Next Tech as an event, where should we direct people?
2: Go to nexttechkern.com.
1: nexttechkern.com. We'll make sure that all that information is on our podcast notes, so definitely go ahead and check that out. Debbie, thanks for joining us today. Jim, Chris, great to talk to you and learn a little bit more about AI and what's going on in Kern County, and definitely get out there to Next Tech Kern. With all of that, have a wonderful weekend. It's going to be beautiful. Get outside, get some fresh air and some sun. 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
8: Paul, I'm Bob Agnew in Washington. A series of mysterious airstrikes have hit Iran after the U.S. said it ended its attacks yesterday. That's raising new questions about exactly who targeted the Islamic Republic. The strikes on Thursday hit areas across the southern part of Iran, even as the country prepared to bury its late Supreme Leader Ayatollah Ali Khamenei. Iran has not yet directly blamed anybody. A lawmaker did warn that the United Arab Emirates is allegedly supporting the U.S. Gulf Arab states and targeted by Iran for retaliatory strikes. A new AP NORC poll finds that many Jewish Americans feel unsafe in the U.S., with many saying they feel less safe than before the Hamas attack on Israel back in 2023.
9: The findings highlight the vulnerability that many Jewish adults in the U.S. feel as bipartisan support for Israel erodes and significant divides emerge within the Jewish community about what constitutes anti-Semitism, particularly when it comes to protesting Israel. About 3 in 10 say that they or members of their household have experienced physical assault, verbal assault, online harassment, or demanding property because of their Jewish background in the last year.
8: That is Bernie Bennett reporting. Meanwhile, new indictments are shedding some new light on a foiled terrorist attack right here in this country.
10: 8 men have been indicted on terrorism and murder conspiracy charges in connection with an alleged plot targeting the UFC Freedom 250 event at the White House. Prosecutors say the group planned to use explosive-laden drones and sniper teams to attack attendees and high-profile officials, including President Trump and Vice President J.D. Vance. The Justice Department says the plot was disrupted days before the event took place. Willie Nelson, The White House.
8: President Trump has chosen not to sign a sweeping housing affordability bill, even though he favors it. He's holding out that signature in protest of Congress for not approving a strict voter ID bill he says would be essential to voter integrity. On Wall Street at the close, the Dow was up 149 points. More from townhall.com.
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3: He will answer to the charge of kidnapping, among others. I'm Chris Davis. You may remember April 13th last year when a kidnapped 10-year-old girl was found and a man arrested in Elk Grove. Now that man, Matthew Macatuno Naval of Elk Grove, will face charges of kidnapping a child under 14 to commit lewd or lascivious acts and two counts of lewd or lascivious acts with a minor under 14. That was decided in court Thursday. Police and prosecutors say the man met the girl on Roblox. The heat wave that began yesterday is expected to last well into next week, with the National Weather Service predicting highs of around 103 through the weekend, then going up. Tuesday, the high is at 104, and Wednesday, it's 105. The shooting the night of July 4th in McFarland has been answered with four arrests, say police there. No one was hurt, but about 11 p.m., police got calls about the gunfire and a lot of it on 5th Street. Police say they saw a 9mm in plain sight, got search warrants, and ended up finding a .22 caliber rifle and the ammo for both weapons, plus all the spent shell casings, enough to take four people to the lockup on a variety of charges, including recklessly discharging a weapon. Normally, your car insurance rates are based on how well you drive, according to your driving record, how much you drive, and how long you've been driving. A bill being considered by California lawmakers would let AI prediction models be interjected into that formula, using GPS data to predict how you will drive and allowing insurance companies to set rates based on those predictions. The insurance companies are expected to offer discounts to get you to participate. I'm Chris Davis in the KERN Newsroom with news every half hour and when it breaks on News Talk 96.1 and AM 1230. KERN.
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7: Wait, so like I can go somewhere and get free french fries?
6: Yes. I'm not sure about all the places. Maybe you could do some research. I know, I believe McDonald's is doing them, but I'm not sure where else is celebrating National Friday. On Friday. Apparently it happens the second Friday of every July. I was very unaware of that.
7: They make a national day for everything these days, and I'm like, eh. If it gets me free food, though, I'm all
6: for
7: it.
6: I was going to say, especially free fries, which means we have to ask the question, Chris. I think we might have asked it before, but you know what we do here on the JR Show? We try to ask the most challenging questions to you, the audience. And today's question is one of the most of utmost importance. who has the best fries in town?
7: You know, can I throw a sidebar into this, though?
6: Go ahead. Yeah, go ahead.
7: You say what style of fries are the best? Like, rather than who...

0: who has the best?
1: What do you mean, what style of
0: like,
1: fries?
0: You know, everybody's got different style fries. Like, McDonald's has the long, thin ones.
1: Yeah, yeah, and Jack has the curly fries. And
0: crinkle cut fries, all that type of stuff.
1: No, I think that, a fry is a fry. Just, you can't break it down into categories of fries.
0: No. I'm not saying we're breaking it down into categories. I'm just saying who has the best, but which type of fry is also the best? Two separate questions. Just two.
1: Okay. I see what you're saying.
0: Yeah.
1: I see what you're saying. Yeah, two questions of what type of fry do you like and who has the best fry?
0: Because it's too generic. Every time we do this, it's always who's got the best. Everybody says the same answers. All y'all love In-N-Out, even though those things taste like cardboard. It's disgusting.
1: Yeah, I'm not a big fry, In-N-Out fry.
0: No. Now, if you throw, you know, animal style on that thing, I'll still do it. But
1: makes it worse.
0: I agree to disagree. But I'm just saying, like, style of fry is a lot or has a lot to do with this, too.
1: All right. So the type of fry. And who has the best fries in all of Bakersfield? We'll stretch it out. All of Kern County. We'll spread it out just a little bit. All of Kern County. The best French fries.
0: You throw the General in there and Shafter, too?
1: All of them. All of them. Whatever.
0: Yo.
1: I want to hear from every. I'm including the outlying areas, Chris. Yes, right. Shafter, you're involved. Delano, Wasco, McFarland.
0: Because I'll tell you right now, if anybody's willing to make the drive and you want a really good cheeseburger.
1: A cheeseburger? It's Friday, Chris.
0: Oh, I know. They have fantastic fries as well. That's what I'm saying. Like, it's kind of a combination thing here, but you have to go out to the General in Shafter. It is fantastic. It's right off the freeway. Oh, my God. It is one of the best, like, just diner food places I've ever had.
1: The General in Shafter? I've never. I mean, that's what they call it, right? The Shafter Generals. Isn't that the high school, right?
0: Yes, I believe so.
1: The mascot, that's the whole the theme of
0: that's
1: Shafter.
0: That's still the mascot. They've changed him.
1: It probably is. That's pretty safe. they just named a park, and guess what? They listened to the people there, and they said, hey, we either want to call it the Shafter Park or the General Park. And so they put it together, the Shafter General Park. Oh, my gosh, crazy concept. Listen to your people. Take note, BCSD. I'm sorry. I'm sorry, Mr. Egger. I'm sorry. I have shots every time. I can't. But who Shafter General. All right. Is that your vote for best fry, though?
0: If we're going all the way out there, yeah.
1: Yeah, all of Kern County.
0: All of Kern County, absolutely. All right.
1: We have a vote for Shafter General. Drive all the way out to Shafter for the best fries.
0: I already got somebody in here saying best hot fries are In-N-Out. You're so wrong.
1: It's so wrong.
0: So wrong.
1: So wrong. If you guys want to participate.
0: McDonald's are better than that, man.
1: If you get them hot. If you get them hot.
0: I'll still eat them cold.
1: McDonald's fries cold, not so good. Hot, or fresh.
0: Lukewarm. Or fake. You're right. When they go cold, they go stale and it's gross.
1: Now they do the fake fresh, though. They keep the heat on them. They're like, oh, we're heating them up. Yeah, you know.
0: No, you're not.
1: No, you're not. Those, I can tell they're old, just reheated. It's fine. Just give me my fries. But yeah, and then also just to throw in another thing, if there's anybody that you want to fry, I mean like roast, just fry them. In honor of Chris hosting a roast battle, we're going to fry some people. It's National Friday, you guys can fry some people. And it just so happens that it lines up with a weekend of all kinds of free things, Chris. You ready for it? Today is National Friday. Tomorrow is what?
0: Oh, it's National Slurpee Day.
1: 7-Eleven Day.
0: Yes.
1: That's right. Go get your free Slurpees.
0: Totally forgot about that.
1: At participating. Don't tell them JR told you you can come down and get a free Slurpee, small Slurpee. No. I'm telling you, only at participating 7-Elevens. So find one near you and in your neighborhood or drive around town and get a bunch of them. I don't know, however you guys do it. I've seen videos before where people drive to every single 7-Eleven in town to get a free Slurpee from...
0: Don't take it very seriously.
1: It's ridiculous. It's ridiculous. Two places. That's max. Max. So if you got kids, you can go get free fries today, and then tomorrow you take the kids and go get a free Slurpee as well. Plenty of things to do. We got a great show for you lined up. It is a Friday, so we'll be talking faith with our favorite people, Just Mad Family Productions. That's Justin and Madeline Jansen. They're still in the Book of Job. We'll talk about that. Some things going on here locally. We'll check in the courts for some things that I had just, that always just bugged me. What can I say? Always just bugged me. And then also there was, what was the other thing that I had written down? Oh yeah, I want to talk about the kids on the bikes. Did you see the latest video with these kids riding through downtown on 21st.

0: street, swerving in and out of traffic again. And I don't know if it's just become a theme of the show this week of where are the parents at? Where are the parents? Where's your mom and dad? Should I go there, Chris? Should I go there? You probably ain't got a dad. I get it. You know. What? Don't say it. Don't. That's the problem. That's the problem. Disengaged parents. More than likely dads. I'm sorry. Dad usually comes in and enforces the rules and lays it down. But where the heck are parents at? These kids riding their bikes crazy through 21st Street, swerving in and out of traffic, both riding on both sides of the lane. And that's the messed up part, is these kids, and BPD knows who they are. They've said, oh yeah, this is the first incident with this group. And they give legitimate, like, bike people a bad name. You know what I mean? Like, there's, as much as we talk crap and say, I never see anybody in the bike lanes. I don't. But there are people that do ride bikes around time, Bicycle Bob, that do pay attention to the bike laws, which I appreciate.
1: Some of them.
0: But it's kids like these riding around crazy in and out of traffic. Remember, what was it? A week or so ago, I told you guys about a story. I believe it was either downtown or Oleander. Same thing, where these kids are doing this, riding around, harassing people, riding up on them and swerving out of the way, riding up all the way to behind them on their ankles and acting like they're going to hit them and then swerving out of the way. Doing it to parked cars, sometimes clipping the car because they didn't swerve out of the way fast enough, and then just getting up and walking away like, oh, I hit that car. Well, they were riding through a neighborhood doing this. I don't know exactly what happened. The video picks up where there's a guy and a girl that jump into a backyard because they're trying to get away from this group of kids, like some looked as young as 10. The oldest maybe looked as old as 15, 16 years old. And they're chasing after this guy. Now, online you'll read a bunch of stuff because it gets posted. 17 posted the video. And the kids that are involved will get on social media and post on KGET's post. Oh, look at it, we made it on TV. Yeah, this isn't a situation where you want to be like, look, Mom, I'm on TV. Not that mom's probably proud of you. That's the problem. And they go on and they'll comment on it. So, and the first one where these the couple, the kid, the man and lady, or other kids had to get chased off by them into somebody's backyard, they jumped on and claimed, oh, well, he was throwing rocks at my bike. Well, yeah, you probably tried to hit his girlfriend or him. And he said, screw you. Threw a rock at you. And then the whole mob turns on him. And that's the same thing with this new video that KGT put out, where they're riding through 21st and people are driving down 21st and they're riding in the opposite direction towards traffic, right in the lane towards these cars, and cars are stopping because there's this kid riding a bike right at them. And then it swerves out of the way really fast. And people are like, I wouldn't stop. Why do you stop? Just keep going. And yeah, part of me says, yeah, keep going. Screw it. This kid wants to be stupid. Teach him stupid. What is it? Do stupid things, get stupid consequences, play stupid games, you win stupid prizes. Boom, there's your stupid prize, kid. But then you know what happens, exactly what happened to the young kid and his girlfriend that were walking

0: Yeah, you hit one of them, what's going to happen? They're going to surround your car and start beating your car down. Like somehow it's your fault that one of their friends was riding down the street in the opposite direction directly into your car. And then you find yourself in a bigger mess, surrounded by a group of kids ready to beat the crap out of you. To which I say, don't let them roll up on the wrong car, because there's some of y'all out there that won't play, that you'll hit the kid, and then when they surround you, you say, well, my life is threatened. And then we're going to have a bigger issue. Somebody's getting hit, another kid getting hit, or somebody getting shot. BPD, what are we doing to enforce this? Obviously, you know who they are. Hell, I know who they are. They're commenting on the stories. I can go directly to their Instagram page and tell you who some of these kids are. And what is it going to take to shut this down? Is somebody going to have to get hurt? Like, seriously bad? Is somebody going to have to seriously get hurt? Meaning one of these kids or some innocent pedestrian that's walking around, or some innocent driver that's going through downtown Bakersfield and comes across this mob of kids that are dangerously riding in and out of lanes. And again, if I can go, it took me less than 3 minutes just reading the article and a couple of comments to find out who they are. Somebody's going to have to get involved here. And again, where are the parents? BPD, where are you? But where are the parents? I don't put it on BPD. I put it on BPD to crack it down when it's happening, but I put it on the parents of, how is this happening? I get it. It's summer. Kids are bored. They need something to do. Heck, a lot of these kids, I would even say, are very talented on their bicycles. They can do some really cool tricks. I don't know if we open up some, I mean, hell, there's plenty of skate parks and bike parks in this community. Is there not? Do we need to open another place where these kids can go and congregate and have fun and ride their bikes where they're not putting themselves or anybody else in danger? I don't know. But I know what's happening right now is going to get somebody hurt. You said we have a phone call, sir?
1: We do.
0: 661-842-5376. Who you got?
1: Larry.
0: Larry? Is that 49er, Larry? Oh, I was going to say. Goodness gracious. Hey, what's going on, Larry?
2: Not much. Hey, we got laws on the books about this kind of stuff. It's just they're not enforced. If your kid don't go to school, they go after the parents, because it's the parents' job to make sure those kids go to school. Same with these kids. If they're not doing that kind of stuff and the parents don't control them, they need to find the parents.
0: Yeah, I think
2: if the parents don't cooperate, then they need to put a warrant out for their butt.
0: I think, yeah, with that truancy when it comes to school, like if your kid's not showing up, they'll show up and yeah, they'll hold the parents accountable. And I know we've heard cases, and I've been, I guess, asking the question all week because this seems to be a theme. We talked about the teen takeovers earlier this week and just out of control kids. How do you hold the parents responsible? Do you just show up? Like I said, it took me 3 minutes to go, oh, look, I found his Instagram page. Like, we can find out who these kids are. If BPD goes and shows up and knocks on a door, it's going to scare the crap out of some people.
2: Well, a lot of parents know who their kids run around with. They know what's going on. They just don't want to deal with it. But we got, like you said, we got skate parks. We got ball diamonds. We got all kinds of things they could do if they want to get out and do it. They just want to get out and see what's going to get a click.
0: Yeah, see what's going to get them some the next viral video so they can get Instagram or TikTok famous or whatever it is. You're right. You're so right, Larry.
2: But I just think that they need to start prosecuting the parents. If the parents get, to me, that's just an unfit parent that's not taking care of

0: Yeah, heck, we can start, Larry. We can start with helmet laws. All of them are minors and are required to wear a helmet while riding their bikes. We can start there and just start stopping every minor that's riding around on a bike without a helmet and just shut them all down.
1: But they got to do it. That's the problem.
0: That's we got to start enforcing it. You're absolutely right, Larry. Hey, thanks for calling in. I appreciate it.
1: Okay.
0: Have a good weekend, sir. 661-842-5376, 661-842-KERN. If you guys want to chime in, you can do so. We're going to take a break. I'll tell you a follow-up on what happened to that kid in Oildale running through the streets, where he has ended up. We'll also talk about some court cases here. The one-armed driver that killed Grandma has been sentenced. Tell you what the family says and how much he has been sentenced to. And we'll talk with some of our favorite people, Just Mad Family Productions. Justin and Madeline Jansen will stop by. The greatest stories ever told were in the book of Job. Oh yeah, and another log jumper at the old Splash Mountain. Goodness gracious.
2: They're going to have to shut it down.
0: We're going to have to shut it down.
2: Jessica looking to go in too.
0: I'm going to be there in 2 weeks.
2: It ain't going to be going when you're in there.
0: I hope, man, they need to, again.
2: It's needed seatbelts forever, though. Let's be fair.
0: It needs parents smacking kids upside the head, telling them, don't be stupid.
2: True.
0: You don't need to go viral. It's okay. We love you. That's the problem. There's not enough love in the house, Chris.
2: I have a really twisted thought process when it comes to the kids who are jumping out, but I'm not going to share it.
0: Oh, you're going to share it later. Don't worry. We'll talk about that. And a reason to look up to the skies tonight. I'll tell you why. It's the JR Show. It's Current Radio. We'll be back.
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4: 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We got the latest on the human foosball. 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

0: 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Remember the Oil Dell kid that was running through the streets in a diaper, all filthy, that got saved by the gas station attendant, taken inside for safety? Well, apparently he's been returned to his parents. To which I say, what? Excuse me? Now, there's claims being made that the child has special needs, which, okay, I get that. I understand. Maybe presenting some difficulties every once in a while. But if that's the case, I think there needs to be steps in that household made to make sure that that child cannot get out of the house. Put a latch up high where the kid can't reach the knob or something. But here you go, kid. Take you back to where you ran off from. Good luck. Goodness gracious. Talk about some things going on in the Kern County court systems coming up. It's the JR Show. It's Kern Radio. We'll be back.
1: Washington. Forecasters say a massive heat wave starting this weekend will be significant and dangerous and very widespread. In fact, forecasters are calling for record triple-digit highs to show up this weekend in Nevada, Utah, Colorado, Wyoming, Idaho, Montana, and even North and South Dakota. President Trump today refused to sign a sweeping housing affordability bill, even though he actually favors it, but he's making a statement to Congress protesting the fact that they refused to pass the voter ID bill known as the SAVE Act. The president says that is even more important than housing because it guarantees fair elections in this country. Eight men have been indicted on terrorism and murder conspiracy charges. That's in connection with their alleged plot targeting the UFC Freedom 250 event at the White House. A winning session on Wall Street. The Dow at the closing bell up by about 150 points. This is SRN News.
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4: Chris Davis, you may have heard about kids and adults interacting on video game platforms, and Thursday, Matthew Macatuno Naval of Elk Grove learned in court he will face charges of kidnapping a child under 14 to commit lewd or lascivious acts and two counts of lascivious acts with a minor under 14, three of seven original charges in the kidnapping of a 10-year-old girl from Taft. Prosecutors say he met on Roblox April 12th last year. Normally, your car insurance rates are based on how well you drive, how much you drive, and how long you've been driving. A bill being considered by California lawmakers would let AI prediction models be interjected into that formula, using GPS data to predict how you will drive and allowing insurance companies to set rates based on those predictions. 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
5: I think she's going to do a Christmas set at the Dignity Health.
6: Nice.
5: I don't know if she's going to be in the arena or the theater. They just announced it, I believe, either yesterday or the day before.
6: Something like that would probably be the theater.
5: Yeah. That's what I'm guessing.
6: Convention center or whatever they call it.
5: I believe she did the fair last year. She was the gospel night at the, not the gospel night, but they usually do like a worship night at the Budweiser Pavilion, which is kind of ironic that it's at the Budweiser Pavilion and you're worshiping, but whatever. Yeah. I think she was here last year, and so great turnout, and now she's going to have a concert here.
6: Nice.
5: So,
6: I hear Daughtry is coming this
5: Daughtry
6: year.
5: Daughtry is also coming to the fair this year, yes. What was the other one? There was another one. Bare Naked Ladies?
6: I do remember Bare Naked Ladies.
5: Right? My Bare Naked Ladies. Not the band, not Bare Naked Ladies. Calm down, guys. The fair is a family event. And there was another one. I can't remember the other one. Oh, the hip-hop night. They're doing the throwback hip-hop night with Tretch from Naughty by Nature, I think. And somebody else. Two other people are supposed to be on the throwback hip-hop night. I can't remember who it is, though. And then there was somebody else, too. Gretchen Wilson? Is that right?
6: So, let's see. I have Ernest.
5: Ernest.
6: He's a country star.
5: Yep.
6: Collective Soul.
5: Collective Soul, that was the other one.
6: Bare Naked Ladies.
5: Bare Naked
6: Mario.
5: Ladies. Mario. And Luigi, or just Mario?
6: No, just Mario.
5: Just Mario, kids. Sorry.
6: Ezequiel Pena.
5: Kids are going to show up thinking it's Mario Brothers.
6: I know.
5: I'm sorry. It's not. It's an R&B singer. Calm down.
6: Gretchen Wilson will
5: Gretchen
6: be there.
5: Wilson,
6: Carly Pierce.
5: I don't know Carly Pierce.
6: And yeah, the 90s Rewind Night and Daughtry, along with a couple others that I've
5: Who is the 90s Rewind Night, though? It's Tretch from Naughty by Nature.
6: C&C from Music Factory.
5: Just C&C, though. It's just C&C. It's not the whole Music Factory.
6: No, it's just C&C.
5: It's just C&C, just so you know. And it's just Tretch. It's not Naughty by Nature. It's just Tretch. Is it the whole Sugar Hill Gang?
6: It is the whole Sugar Hill Gang. The whole Sugar Hill Gang.
5: Or do we just get Sugar, not Hill? I'm sorry. Enjoy the Kern County Fair. It's a great time. It's a great family event. Welcome back. It is the JR Show. It's Kern Radio. 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Call or text. You can also jump in the chat on YouTube as well. Some people were jumping in there with their suggestion for the best fries already, Chris. It is National Friday, by the way. Not the day Friday, but fries, French fries. So it's National Friday, so go out and Tell me, you guys.

0: If you know of any places that are doing free fries, Chris and I love fries. He likes the ones apparently at the General Store in Shafter.
1: Fantastic.
0: Best fries. Somebody said the California Burger on South Union and Taft Highway.
1: Never been.
0: See what happens? I opened up the, I didn't say Bakersfield. I said all of Kern County. And now we're getting, you're bringing up Shafter. They're bringing up South Union and Taft Highway. It's like Green Acres.
1: Yeah, no kidding.
0: But then somebody else said Root Beer King in Lamont.
1: I've heard of Root Beer King.
0: And that's exactly what I said. I've heard of this Root Beer King. I have a buddy that is from Lamont, and I believe he's living back out in Lamont, that swore by Root Beer King. He had a hoodie and everything. And it's not the same as the one on the east side, because I do believe there is a Root Beer King that is on the east side of town. Not the same as the one in Lamont. So you have to go out to the one in Lamont. And the folks from Highway 99 said they like them extra crispy with extra seasoning. So if you go, you got, and that's how I like my fries, of course. Highway 99 agree. I love mine extra crispy with extra seasoning.
1: I'm with you on the extra seasoning, extra crispy. I
0: Well,
1: can
0: not
1: live with.
0: extra crispy, but just enough, like well done, like just enough of a crisp on them. I don't like just, so good. So good. So Root Beer King in Lamont, and then somebody said Wendy's with the Frosty.
1: You know what?
0: It has
1: Oh,
0: to be
1: no.
0: with the Frosty, though.
1: We're talking like major fast food
0: Yeah,
1: chains.
0: any
1: Wendy's
0: fries.
1: blows a lot of people out of the water.
0: Any fries, but it has to be with the Frosty.
1: You can eat them by themselves. I
0: No.
1: disagree.
0: No, it's got to be with the Frosty.
1: Now, don't get me wrong. You put the Frosty in with it too. It's fantastic, but
0: What flavor of Frosty, though?
1: chocolate.
0: No.
1: Chocolate.
0: That's wrong answer all the way, Chris.
1: If you say like some weird Oreo strawberry blast thing,
0: No, just regular strawberry.
1: the Oreo one is
0: Or
1: fantastic as
0: even
1: well, but
0: vanilla.
1: no,
0: Chocolate?
1: chocolate.
0: No.
1: Always chocolate.
0: No. So we got Wendy's Frosty with the Frosty in the mix as well. I'll reveal, I don't want to sway the vote, but I'll reveal my choice for best fries later in the show. You said we have a phone call, sir? 661-842-5376. Who you got?
1: Mike.
0: Mike, you're on the JR show. What's on your mind, sir?
2: Well, let's talk about French fries first.
0: Let's do it, brother.
2: Okay.
0: The most
2: Crinkle
0: important
2: cut.
0: question first.
2: Right. Crinkle cut and they have to be fried in tallow.
0: In
2: That's the
0: what?
2: answer.
0: In what?
2: Tallow. Tallow.
0: Palo.
2: Beef fat.
0: Okay.
2: Beef fat. And
0: Okay.
2: that's how McDonald's started years ago with their formula. It's tallow, which is a beef fat. And then that's what gives it that flavor because you have the flavor of the cow. So
0: Got
2: it
0: it.
2: gives that additional flavor. And crinkle cut are always the best because they're crispier.
0: Yeah, they
2: And
0: get crispy. I gotta have
2: it's
0: my fries
2: right.
0: just a little crispy, just a little bit. Not a whole bunch of just a little. Every once in a while you get the smaller ones that do have that crunch on it. Boy, that's the best.
2: Yeah, but you know, in and out, I'm sorry. You know, you'll have them double cooked. They get cold too fast. You know, it's like, what do you do? You know, it's
0: Yeah.
2: like you expect it to be better, and then when you eat them, it's like, oh yeah, I forgot. You know,
0: 10 minutes later, they're too cold. It doesn't, they're gone.
2: that's it so quickly. My issue regard with you. It's regarding your comment you made about that young child in Oildale.
0: What's that, Mike?
2: Well, you know, the kid probably is autistic,
0: Yeah,
2: and it's
0: that's what
2: called
0: they're, that's what
2: Willoughby.
0: they're, that's what there's, at least that's what I'm hearing.
2: And you know that is, as a grandfather of a child with autism,
0: Oh yeah.
2: that is the biggest concern you have about your
0: Is them
2: child
0: running off, is
2: and
0: them getting
2: safety,
0: lost,
2: running off, and it just takes seconds, you know, no matter how. And you know, by him being in a diaper or underwear, that's probably what he did, you know, and before you know it, they're gone
0: Yeah.
2: and stuff.
0: It's
2: I
0: the
2: just,
0: same thing like
2: you
0: being
2: know,
0: around a pool. You can't take
2: right,
0: your eye off of them.
2: you know, that's it. And you have to, you know, yes, you do have to have the extra locks on the door.
0: Yeah,
2: You
0: up high
2: always have to
0: locks,
2: be
0: up
2: aware,
0: high, Mike. They got to be up those
2: right.
0: latches up on the way up high on top.
2: Right. But you know, it's like people go assume, oh, that child was being neglected. No, they just, you know, you turn your head in a second,
0: yeah,
2: and that

0: child. You know, those kids are smart.
1: Oh, they're smart and they're fast, Mike. They're smart and fast.
0: Yeah. Don't underestimate them.
1: Oh,
0: never
1: no.
0: Don't underestimate them. Because they see that door and they beeline and they're gone.
1: Yeah. And they don't know any better. You know what I mean?
0: They don't.
1: And so I understand, you know, accidents happen and sometimes things get out of control a little bit and those things just. Extra precautions is all I'm hoping for, Mike. Extra precautions.
0: And that's really what it is. It's awareness, and then the people, if you have a sitter or something, you know, take those precautions in advance so that doesn't put them in a bad position either.
1: Right, yeah. No, you're absolutely right. I don't know all the circumstances of what the house is, of what's going on in the house. I would assume that the investigators looked into that. I would assume that CPS showed up and at least checked everything was in place and there wasn't anything crazy happening in the home. I would assume that, Mike, and I would hope that happened before the child was returned. But the child is at least back home with the people that they're supposed to have.
0: Right, because I work with a lot of parents that have children with autism, and the panic that goes over you.
1: Oh, yeah.
0: I haven't dealt with that. That when you cannot find that child, it is unbelievable. I could imagine that time and just thinking that child ran all the way across that big street.
1: Yep.
0: You would scare the heck out of me.
1: Mike,
0: you know?
1: My kid have special needs. At the park when she's playing and I lose sight of her, I'm like, where did she go? Oh, there she is. Okay. Whew.
0: Right.
1: There's definitely that level of fear that hits you that you've never experienced unless you don't know where your child is at.
0: Right. And I just hope that, you know, I mean, of course, in our society, we jump to conclusions so quickly.
1: Yeah, you're right.
0: And I just, you know, we need to be understanding and seeing that because that's especially my generation's. People, they don't have any tolerance for a child. They just think, can't you control your child? And they don't realize, you know, that
1: other people's,
0: you know,
1: circumstances.
0: That parent, right. And it's like, you know, it was just like, just, I know how to deal with it. I just have to get to this point of calming them down. But we do jump to conclusions, and that's basically, I just, you know, want to go, you know, support that parent. I mean, no, I don't know the circumstances, but there are parents that have this issue, and that's really what is, you know, what has happened.
1: Yeah, no, you're absolutely right, Mike. You got to give grace sometimes, and it's just like when I'm driving around town and I'm yelling out my window, "Why are you not driving? Why? What are you doing? Figure out your life somewhere else." But that's exactly what's happening sometimes. Is somebody's going through something that you have no idea what they're dealing with. And where their headspace could be, and you just got to give a little grace sometimes, Mike. You're absolutely right, my friend.
0: That's it. So yeah, no.
1: I appreciate
0: thank you very much.
1: I appreciate your phone call.
0: And you called me out earlier in the phone conversation. You know, I'm just, you know, I'm gonna have to take you off of. I'm gonna have to take you off my
1: take me
0: radio.
1: Off the Christmas list, Mike. Take me off the
0: take
1: Christmas.
0: Off my radio.
1: Santa ain't showing up here this year, Chris.
0: You know, maybe not. Maybe I won't be watching you on YouTube anymore. And
1: I love you, Mike. I know you're one of the good ones out there.
0: Oh, well, thank you. I appreciate it. Coming from you, I need that.
1: I appreciate you too, sir. Hey, have a good weekend, Mike. Appreciate you.
0: You do the same, man.
1: Thank you. Thank you. For those that don't know, that's Mr. Mike Eggert. He sits on the BCSD school board, so... I give him, we're friends. I can do that. He gets it. He understands. So I appreciate him watching. You're still going to watch, Mike. I know you will. So thank you for the support. Let's go ahead and take a break. On the other side, I'll get into those court cases happening in Kern County as a one-armed driver high on marijuana driving 100 miles per hour smashes into grandma's car. Gets sentenced today in front of the family. We'll find out how much time he is going to get, how much more time, if any, he is going to spend in jail. And then in the second hour of the program, Madeline

0: Burger King of Lamont, it's got two.
1: It says they sell the seasoning too.
0: I'm just saying. You know how I like my fries? How much seasoning I like my fries on them? That when you're done with the fries, there's just like that extra seasoning stuck in the bottom of the bag. And just kind of, that's me. It's Highway 99's fault, but that's me. So two for Root Beer King in Lamont. I want to hear from you, Wasco, Arvin. Chris threw one out there for Shafter. We got, what is that, Green Acres or Weed Patch? I'm not sure. South Union and Taft Highway. Where's all my Bakersfield folks at? Some love for the local spots with the fries on this National Fry Day. Tell you where you can get some free fries. Not only that, tomorrow, free Slurpees as well. It's all lining up just nice. Tell you where you can get them. It's the JR Show. It's Current Radio. We'll be back.
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0: Yeah. I've had it once, I think.
1: I used to have them more often. I don't get to that side of town enough to have them.
0: Same, but again, like, and if I'm in the mood for a burger like that, I just go to John's.
1: True. Yeah, because it's closer on this side. Or I'll just go to right here. What is it? The Frosty King?
0: Yep, exactly.
1: Frosty Freeze or whatever it
0: is. I know Shaken Buns is more than that, but it, like, to me, for some reason, gives off that kind of a feel.
1: Yeah. And then Mr. Leary said you have to do them in duck fat. I know Mike just said we got to do them in beef fat.
0: Beef fat, yeah.
1: But Mr. Leary says, no, duck fat.
0: Well, where you guys can find this duck fat and beef fat and let me know.
1: I know, because I was like, I'm Hispanic. We use bacon grease. We use pork fat.
0: Oil.
1: You know what I mean?
0: You get some canola oil. And just...
1: extra virgin olive oil or something? No, these guys are going hardcore.
0: Also, are you guys asking these people at these restaurants, you have to make my fries in beef fat and duck fat? Or, like, how is this?
1: Well, that was going to be my question to Mr. Leary, is because he also said that wool growers... they use the old grease on top, and then they put blue cheese. I'm like, I don't know about the blue cheese.
0: Yeah, I'll pass on the blue cheese.
1: That's the only cheese I don't like is blue cheese, by the way.
0: Wool growers is fries.
1: But that's what I hear, wool growers fries.
0: Wool growers fries are fantastic.
1: So we got to vote for them. And then that made me think, when they said Shaken Buns, it made me ask the question, are those the same as Rally's fries? Remember Rally's? The old Rally's that used to be right here on California? You're probably too young. California, yeah, Starbucks is now. It used to be called Rally's. It's the same as, what's the one over here? It's not called Rally's, though. Or maybe it is. I can't remember.
0: Checkers?
1: Checkers. Yes, exactly. It's exactly what it is. It's Checkers and Rally's, I think, were the same thing.
0: I think, yeah, that's why I was thinking in my head.
1: But they have really good fries. I like those kinds of fries. So I voted for Rally's, even though they're not around anymore.
0: No, I'm never around it really enough count. To be able to actually buy it.
1: Yeah. So if you guys want to chime in, you can as well. 661-842-5376. Call in or text. We have any text messages, sir?
0: Let's see. I got a couple here.
1: Okay. What do you got?
0: My question on the bicycle takeovers as what parents think when they see their kid on the internet popping a wheelie and going the wrong way.
1: What do parents think?
0: Yeah, what do the parents think?
1: Unfortunately, it's probably some 30-year-old that thinks it's pretty cool. That's just what I'm saying. I don't know. That's, again, I'm jumping to conclusions, as Mike would say. I'm not giving them grace. Their kids probably are just outstanding, fine kids riding around bikes, getting exercise, and, you know, trying to be active out in the community instead of sitting around playing video games. I'm all about that. But these kids are, and it's maybe not all of them. It's, a core of them in that group that want to act ridiculous and think that they can take on a car and think that it's cool and funny. When one of them is just going to get hurt, and unfortunately... again, it's probably me just jumping to conclusions, but it's a young parent that doesn't care, that thinks it's cool because they grew up in a generation of how many likes can I get on social media? So now their kid wants to take that to the next level and say, well, look at what I can do, Mom, because look at Mom, you've got 5,000 followers. Look, Mom, I can get 10,000 followers. Heck, I think I saw some parents commenting on it, like tagging their friends, like, look at my kid. He's on the news. That's part of the problem. They're probably happy and laughing with their kid at home about it. So I don't know. I tell you what, if it was my kid, if it was my daughter, and I saw a video like that, I'd snatch her up real quick. Heck, I'd probably pop her tires on her bike. You ain't riding that anymore. You want to keep acting a fool? Take away more things. That's what we need more of. I'm not saying you have to pop your kid's tires or anything like that, but... you know, maybe let them ride off and throw a stick in their spokes or something. Just I'm kidding. I'd never do that. 661-842-5376. Anything else?
0: Just one more. It says, JR and Chris, for the kids on bikes, have a cell phone camera in your window.

0: 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It's the JR Show. 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A lot of people jumping in there to put in their vote for best fries. I got another one for Root Beer King, so that's three. That has to be the one in Lamont, though.
1: You're running away with it in Lamont.
0: I'm just saying, dude. I have another one for Shaken Buns.
1: Okay.
0: That's over there on White Lane, right?

0: if the bikes are riding in the wrong lane and winds up on your car, it's on the bike rider. So have a cell cam in the window, plus have pepper spray in case of being mobbed.
1: That's what this car was doing. It was driving down 21st Street, and it had, I don't know, they probably saw it because these groups are big. It's not just, oh, 10 kids, 5, 10 kids riding. It's 20, 30, 40, 50 kids, sometimes even more, hundreds of kids in a mob riding up the block. And they probably saw them coming up the street, and they said, oh, look at these kids. Let me record this and send it to Kern County Activities. And next thing you know, there's kids swerving in and out of the lanes in front of them. Now, the people that were recording from inside the car stopped, thankfully. Or maybe not. I don't know. I'm going to get in trouble for that, huh? But yeah, you're right. One of these kids is going to end up on a hood. And then the rest of them get mad, blame the driver. And I don't know if pepper spray is going to be enough. I'm not condoning any violence or anything. I'm just saying pepper spray might not be enough. What's that?
0: I was just going to say, it goes back to what I said the other day. Like, what are you supposed to do?
1: Yeah.
0: What are you genuinely supposed to do?
1: What are you supposed to do? I mean, your brain automatically says stop because you don't want to hit a child on a bike, even if he is acting ridiculous. My cynical side of the brain says, teach this kid a lesson.
0: Right.
1: You know what I mean? You gotta be a dummy. Here it is. Got to get out of here. On the other side, we'll talk to our friends from Just Mad Family Productions. We're in the Book of Job on a Faith Friday. It's the JR Show. We'll be back.
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4: Hello, I'm Keith Peters in Washington. Climate scientist Daniel Swaim with the University of California Agriculture and Natural Resources says America should brace for a heat wave that could last all month.
5: Yeah, this upcoming heat wave does look pretty remarkable, not necessarily because of its absolute peak temperatures, although they will be quite high, but I think probably more because it's going to be a very broad event from a spatial perspective, so it's going to extend really almost all the way to the west coast and all the way east to the Ohio River Valley, so that's a huge extent going, you know, thousands of miles across the country.
4: Forecasters are expecting record triple-digit highs this weekend in Nevada, Utah, Colorado, Wyoming, Idaho, Montana, North Dakota, and South Dakota. President Trump has chosen not to sign a sweeping housing affordability bill Friday in protest of Congress not approving a strict voter ID bill that lacks sufficient support to pass.
6: The housing measure will become law without President Trump's signature because he didn't veto it. On Truth Social, he wrote, I will not sign the housing bill, which has been fully approved by Congress and sent to the White House, in protest over the fact that the United States Senate is not capable of passing the Save America Act, which is polling at 97% with the Republican Party and very high with the non-politician Democrats. The president's rejection of the legislation cut short the GOP's efforts to address a key voter concern about rising home costs. He says the Save America Act will have a greater impact on society. Bernie Bennett, Washington.
4: President Trump has ousted members of a bipartisan federal election commission charged with assisting state and local elections officials. The White House confirmed Friday that Trump is taking executive action to change the makeup of the Election Assistance Commission. On Wall Street, the Dow by 149 points, the S&P advanced 31. 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
7: In the War of 1812, our nation fought and won America's religious freedom. Today, that constitutional right is being assaulted once more from within.
8: Religious liberty and rights in general were under attack. We all of a sudden became the enemy.
7: In the important new documentary by Dawn's Early Light, anti-Christian bias is exposed at the highest levels of government.
9: I got 6 months house arrest, 5 years probation.
10: I'm sorry, our rights have been suspended?
11: Hard to believe that the instruments of government would ever be used to punish faith.
7: Follow the sweeping investigation of President Trump's task force to eradicate anti-Christian bias, the governmental hostility and prejudice is uncovered, and Trump's fight to restore our constitutional liberties and religious freedom.
11: If we will not be governed by God, we must be governed by tyrants.
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2: He will answer to the charge of kidnapping, among others. I'm Chris Davis. You may remember April 13th last year when a kidnapped 10-year-old girl was found and a man arrested in Elk Grove. Now that man, Matthew Macatuno Naval of Elk Grove, will face charges of kidnapping a child under 14 to commit lewd or lascivious acts and two counts of lewd or lascivious acts with a minor under 14. That was decided in court Thursday. Police and prosecutors say the man met the girl on Roblox. The heat wave that began yesterday is expected to last well into next week, with the National Weather Service predicting highs of around 103 through the weekend, then going up. Tuesday, the high is at 104, and Wednesday, it's 105. The shooting the night of July 4th in McFarland has been answered with four arrests, say police there. No one was hurt, but about 11 p.m., police got calls about the gunfire and a lot of it on 5th Street. Police say they saw a 9mm in plain sight, got search warrants, and ended up finding a .22 caliber rifle and the ammo for both weapons, plus all the spent shell casings, enough to take four people to the lockup on a variety of charges, including recklessly discharging a weapon. Normally, your car insurance rates are based on how well you drive, according to your driving record, how much you drive, and how long you've been driving. A bill being considered by California lawmakers would let AI prediction models be interjected into that formula, using GPS data to predict how you will drive and allowing insurance companies to set rates based on those predictions. The insurance companies are expected to offer discounts to get you to participate. I'm Chris Davis in the KERN newsroom with news every half hour and when it breaks on News Talk 96.1 and AM 1230. KERN.
3: Please. 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
5: 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It's Adaptive Networks. And this is a Faith Friday. And we have my favorite guest of all time. It's Just Mad Family Productions, Justin and Madeline Jansen. Good afternoon, folks.
6: Afternoon. Happy Friday.
5: Yeah.
7: Thanks for having us in.
5: It's National Friday. Do you guys know that?
6: I have been hearing you talk about it, and I was hoping I'd come in and see an array of French fries.
5: I was going to try to get some, and I didn't have time. But it makes me ask you guys, and I've included all of Kern County, and mm-hmm. I know you guys live up in the mountains areas. Yes. Who has the best fries in all of Kern County?
6: So that's a hard, it's really hard. I will say
5: we tackle the tough questions
6: In-N-Out
5: here.
6: French fries.
5: Okay.
6: I am an In-N-Out fan.
5: Hates them.
6: I heard somebody saying that they get cold too fast. Well, then you just need to eat them faster.
5: You're not eating them fast.
6: Obviously. I never have that problem. I feel like Moo Creamery has some really good French fries.
5: Moo Creamery, there you go.
6: They do everything really good.
5: She didn't even mention to anything in Tehachapi. Just the whole city.
6: There's not a place I go out to really eat French fries there.
5: The whole city is just disappointed right now. Completely disappointed in you.
6: What about you?
5: What about you, Justin?
7: I'd say on the road, a good McDonald's. They have some good French fries. McDonald's and mustard sauce.
5: The hot mustard?
7: Yeah, yes.
5: Somebody said Wendy's, but it has to be with the Frosty.
7: I've heard that before.
5: Mm-hmm.
6: I would do that.
5: Mm-hmm.
6: I don't know
5: if you guys remember Rally's. When they used to have it down here, downtown.
6: Uh-huh.
5: I loved the Rally's fries.
6: Rally's fries were so good.
5: They were pretty good. So.
6: Those were awesome. In fact, I think we got some from the grocery store.
7: They sell them frozen.
6: The curly ones.
5: The curly fries?
6: Those were the best.
5: Jack in the Box curly fries are pretty good.
6: Ooh, I haven't had those, but people

0: always rave about Firestone right franchise here. Oh, yeah. I've never been.
1: Okay, I'm just going to throw my vote in there. Those are my favorite fries.
0: Are they? Okay.
1: They are absolutely my favorite
0: I've
1: fries.
0: I've heard
1: in
0: incredible things. We're going to have to try them.
1: They are ridiculously good.
0: Really?
1: They're perfectly fried. They season the heck out of them. They got to their homemade dipping sauces. Mm. Yeah, they're pretty good.
0: Man, I'm hungry.
1: They're pretty good. So take the boys over there. They have that a three-piece chicken tenders and fries. And they give you so many. Oh. Like, if you order half a basket, it'll feed you guys, the whole family. And you're like, well, what's the basket look like?
0: That's exciting.
1: It's
0: a deal, too.
1: Yeah, it's crazy. So it's that. And then tomorrow, you have to take them out for Slurpees.
0: Oh, is it Slurpee
1: it's
0: Day?
1: It's 7-Eleven tomorrow.
0: Oh, okay. Oh, yeah.
2: National Brain Freeze Day.
1: Yeah, so it's 7-Eleven Day. So you guys got to get out there as well. So just some things to do for the kids over the weekend.
0: Fantastic.
1: Yeah. Grab them fries today and Slurpees tomorrow.
0: Okay.
1: And they'll be perfect. I've been watching somebody on TV a lot lately, and it's not the person I'm thinking. Justin, you're becoming a little TV star, aren't you?
2: That's why you can't get rid of the Jansons.
0: It's like it's going to go to his head.
1: They kicked one off, and they were like, yeah, let's get the other one.
2: Yeah, I come at a much cheaper rate, too. So.
1: No, I've been watching.
0: Free. Free.
1: Free. It helps. I've been watching, though, and you even took the kids in on one, doing experiments and stuff like that.
2: Yes, I still have glitter in my hair from that as well.
0: You do, actually.
2: Yeah.
1: So what have you been doing with that? They've been bringing you in and just kind of...
2: Yeah, part of the other thing that I do. It's a
0: day job.
2: Yeah, with different science and STEAM experiments and things to do with kids, like keeping them busy, keeping them off screens, and actually started it during COVID with Madeline when she was still there, and it's just at KGT. And then it carried over when Elena came over, and lucky enough, I've been kind of able to continue that on, and it was a pleasure to get back in there and kind of visit the studio again, see what's going on. Yeah, see all the friends. That's what Elena said. Actually, Madeline had to go in too. She's like, this is the first time we got all five Jansons back in
0: the same week. Yeah. Yep.
1: And it's not Maddie that's on TV. They're like, you wait in the green room.
0: I know.
1: Second.
0: I'm
1: Maddie Jansen. It's my set. What are you talking about? I'm sitting in the green room.
0: I feel like they may have something to say about that.
2: Yeah, the kids literally like grew up there. They were there from like in diapers, and then we go in the green room now. It's like, hey, mom doesn't work here anymore. You need to be respectful.
0: Yeah, you can't just do whatever you want.
1: I heard they got a nice game room up top.
0: It is pretty sweet.
1: So yeah, I've been seeing you, and then I hear you started a new venture.
0: Which one?
1: You want to talk about the bread?
0: Oh, okay.
1: How many ventures you got, woman?
0: I do a lot of things, JR. I almost put an order in.
1: I'll definitely bring you a loaf.
0: But yeah, I got into making sourdough a couple years ago, and I love it. And I've met so many people who just, it's a passion project to go get your cottage food license. And I was like, well, why not? I'm home now and I have time to bake more. So it's really fun. So I'm doing that and just selling in the Tehachapi area. Or to radio hosts in Bakersfield.
1: Special deliveries. But if you're in Tehachapi and you want to look up Madeline, just look her up and you can find her.
0: Yeah, on my social media.
1: Find her on social
0: it's
1: media.
0: Flour, salt, and light sourdough.
1: I love it.
0: Thanks.
1: I love that name that you've, it's light and salt. Mm-hmm. It has a reference to your faith.
0: Yes, to being salt and light. Yeah. And the only ingredients in sourdough are flour, salt, and water. So I liked it.
1: I love that. I love that you incorporate faith in it. It makes it so good.
0: Yeah, in everything.
1: Yeah. And obviously why we bring you guys on, you guys do the Just Mad Family Productions. Yeah. The Greatest Stories Ever Told podcast. It's a family Bible podcast that you guys can listen with your families wherever podcasts are at. Mm-hmm. And you're making your journey through the Bible.
0: Right.
1: We started in Genesis and we've made our way through and we're sitting in the book of Job.
0: That's right. We are.
1: I have a quiz.
0: Yeah. Uh-oh.
1: How many books are in the book of Job?
0: How many chapters?
1: How many chapters?
0: I know. Do you know?
1: Do you remember? Yeah, it's on the segment.
0: I'm 42.
1: Very good.
0: Okay, good. I was like, I'm pretty positive. That's right. Did
1: Wait,
0: I get it
1: on,
0: right? Yeah,
1: it
0: it's 42,
1: down.
0: Right?
1: I didn't write the answer down. I just wrote the question.
0: I didn't know that.
2: That's Jackie Robinson's number, too. Where's mine? 42. There's mine.
1: It's an easy way to answer it. But we're smack dag almost in the middle of it, right? We're what, 26 now this week, I believe.
0: I think 27 came out, right?
2: Yeah,
0: we're
2: kind of past Job's friends. They've done enough damage.
0: Yeah.
2: They're gone. Now Job's turn to lament for a little bit and complain, as all of us would, I feel like.
1: Well, in his situation, I mean, he's practically lost everything in his life at this point. And after his friends beat him up enough, and then it's like, okay, now you're sitting.

0: by yourself.
1: Yeah.
0: And then what? You know what I mean? And as you said, for most of us, it's, well, I'm going to sit in my pity for a little bit.
1: Yeah.
0: I'm going to throw myself a little pity party. Because it feels good.
2: It does.
0: To feel sorry for yourself, to want to, I'm just going to sit here and just, you know, woe is me, Eeyore.
3: To wallow.
2: And think about the age he lived in. I mean, we live in an age of distraction. So you sometimes can numb and distract yourself from it. And there's nothing in that time to distract you other than look at what's going on around me.
3: Yeah, very true.
0: And sometimes that's good.
3: I agree.
0: I think sometimes that's what you need.
3: Yeah.
0: As much as you do need friends around and you do need that support group around, I know I did, and I had what I called my my council of wives, where I would just have a handful of people that if I was going through something that I could grow through, but at the same time that I could go to, but at the same time, I took time alone.
3: Yeah.
0: And I wanted to sit alone to be able to feel whatever it is that I was feeling, and that's part of wallowing and, you know, the self-pity is you have to go through those emotions and then finally reach that place where you're like, all right, God, what's next?
3: we numb and we distract and we entertain it away instead of feeling and working through our feelings and sitting in it with God. And so I do think that, it is a healthier way. We have so many things that we can use to numb and distract ourselves these days. And it's detrimental to our spiritual life, especially.
0: It completely is. What does Job learn, though, sitting alone?
3: He has learned that he can't explain God's ways, I think, is one of the biggest things that he's learned. And he is going to learn a lot more when God, you know, gives him a little lecture coming up in a few chapters. But he's learned, like, he knows in his heart that God is just. But he is like, but this doesn't make sense that this is happening to me. But I still know God is just, and I still know he is in control. So he's just kind of wrestling right now with then why. He's wrestling with the why.
0: It's crazy because he wrestles with the why, but it never causes him to wrestle with his faith so much. You know what I mean? He never loses that righteousness, that I trust God.
3: Yeah. But I know that my Redeemer lives and he will at last stand on the earth.
0: Like, that's difficult.
3: Yeah.
0: That's a hard place, especially, like I said, I can't even imagine what Job's been through. I know I've been through some hardships, and sometimes I'm like, I don't know, God. Like, are you there? Are you still hanging out? Are you still watching over me?
3: And that was one of our most recent walk it outs, was looking at our sufferings through the lens of eternity and looking at our problems in comparison to how big our God is. And it also kind of comes back to the Bible verse where God just tells us to be still and know that I am God. Mm-hmm. So he is bigger than any problem that we will face, any dilemma. He always has been and always will be God.
0: Yeah.
3: And so seeing our problems in light of eternity also helps to just kind of take a step back and look at it a little more from God's perspective to try to see, you know, that eternal perspective.
0: The big picture of I think you guys mentioned, it's eternity versus now.
3: Right.
0: Right. What you're dealing with now is I can't remember the verse in the Bible that says it's short term.
3: Right.
0: You know what I mean? Keep your eyes focused on the eternal.
3: Our present sufferings are not worth comparing to the glory that will be revealed in
0: us. Yeah. And I think it's sometimes hard to remember those things, but I think sometimes sitting in silence helps us to remember those things, because again, friends are good until they're not.
3: Right. Unless they're Job's friends, which are not really great.
2: Well, and also sometimes that silence, you need to rehear the word, hear God. And sometimes you feel it. I think we equate perceived not hearing from God with distance from God, and those aren't mutually exclusive, or those aren't together. Like, God, sometimes you don't hear him, but doesn't mean he's gone anywhere.
0: Mm-hmm.
2: And sometimes in that silence, that's where you're going to hear him. Mm-hmm. And sometimes we are just so busy, so trying to figure it out on our own, that we don't allow the space for him to answer.
3: For
2: And during this time of Job, a lot of the first part is the just lamenting, which again, I'd do the same thing.
0: Yeah.
2: I couldn't wait to complain to someone about what's going on in my life. Listen to me, I need a pity party here. But again, sometimes you just need to stop, relax, and just let God, you know, speak to you. And as on that same thing, you can be angry with God and you can say, what's going on here? He can handle it.
0: He can,
2: you know, he's a much bigger and stronger God than we are.

0: So he can handle it. Plus, it shows that if that emotion is happening, that means that's true reliance and a closeness with them that you would have with anyone. When our kids don't like what's going on, their initial reaction is to go, well, why? This isn't fair. Why isn't this going on? Because they're looking at you for answers, and we should do that same thing to God with that understanding. But I know I'm faithful to you, and you do have my best interest at heart. I just don't see it.
1: I mean, that almost goes back to Jesus the night before the crucifixion and everything. Is he's in the garden, and he's asking, Father, why? If you can take this from me, please take it. But if this is what it's supposed to be, then I'll accept it. And it's just trusting and knowing that God. It's like, even he felt that, you know what I mean? Even he was sitting in the garden. And that's why those for me are my favorite Jesus moments. Mm-hmm. Like the shortest verse in the Bible, in the King James, Jesus wept. Mm-hmm. Jesus wept. And it was for his friend Lazarus. And he knew he was going to bring him back from the dead, you know what I mean? But he still wept. And it's those moments, it's in the garden the night before where he is calling out to God of why me, why this? It shows those human sides. It's relatable for me. It's like, yeah, I cry. It's okay to do those things. It's okay to have those feelings of doubt, of not understanding, of questioning, of asking that great God that can handle it, like you said, can handle those questions. Anything you're going to throw at God, I think he got it.
0: Another great example of friends in the garden, too. Hey, fellas, can you stay up for a minute while I'm doing this? They're out. They're gone.
1: You're absolutely right.
0: Yeah, I'm just keeping their eyes open. Pete, you got it? Yeah, sure. Yeah, I'm out.
1: Pete, can you help me out? No? Okay. I remember you. I remember the chicken thing, too. The rooster's crowing, boy. I got your number. But no, you're absolutely right. It's there's a time where, and I think God, in that moment, too, knew that he needed to be alone. Right? And just like Job, I think he needed to be alone. Not only with God, but with himself for a moment, just to reflect on what is this life? What is the meaning of this? What is my purpose? Is it for here? Is it for right now? Is it for this life? Or is it for the next? Is it for eternity? Mm-hmm. What am I building on this earth for? What am I holding all these things for? What is my family about? What is the my stock and all these animals that I have? Is this what I'm doing here now? Or does it all point to something bigger than what's going on in front of me? You know what I mean? It's good. I love it. I love when you guys come by. You guys make me go deep.
2: I love talking about this stuff.
1: Let's take a break on the other side. I got some more questions for you guys.
2: Awesome.
1: Some more quizzes. I listen. I don't know if you guys know. I listen.
2: We do. Parent.
1: That's why I asked the quiz, because I know that you asked. How many chapters again? Oh, we got a lot left. Speaking of having a lot left, we'll talk more with Just Mad Family Productions, Justin and Madeline Jansen. We'll find out maybe what's next for Job, as there's plenty of chapters left. It is the JR Show. It's Current Radio. We'll be right back.
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4: 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We have the latest. We'll tell you who won Wimbledon. We got the latest on the human foosball. Is Mitch McConnell dead or alive? Who knows? We're going to find, maybe we'll find out today. And then we'll have, we'll talk jobs with America's Job Center occur. 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
3: 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KERN.
1: Today is Thursday, which means the Stockyard is open. That's right, 2525 F Street, the little speakeasy right next to Casey's Steakhouse from the folks that bring you Casey's Steakhouse. Let's say you're waiting for a table at Casey's Steakhouse. Guess what? Go right next door to the Stockyard. You can wait for your table while you have a drink in one of the finest speakeasies, not in Bakersfield, not in Kern County, but all of California. That's right. Come on in. There's ropes. There's a carpet. You wouldn't even know it's there. Ring the door
5: doorbell. They're going to ask you the password. 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Have a drink with Haley. 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I'll be in there this weekend. Plus, they got live music going. 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They will have you covered. It's the Stockyard, 2525 F Street, open Thursday, Friday, and Saturday.

0: Saturday, 6 p.m. to close. 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

0: Yes.
1: I hope he, I don't. I hope he looks like to Bakersfield.
0: I'm going.
1: Where?
0: I'm going. Welcome back. It's the JR Show. we're sitting here with Just Matt Family Productions, Madeline and Justin Jansen. Is it Madeline and Justin or Justin and Madeline? And do you guys fight over that?
1: I mean, he did call it. He named it Just
0: it's
1: Matt.
0: Just
1: so
0: Matt.
1: I guess he knows
2: what work
1: he thinks about
2: way.
1: Who gets top billing.
0: Justin and Madeline Jansen.
1: Yeah. Sorry.
2: The biggest star always gets the last billing anyways.
1: Is that how it goes? Okay.
0: Typically. No, yeah, I'm going to the Forrest Frank concert in Oakland on Tuesday night.
1: Fine. Yeah. Are you taking your daughter?
0: Of course. Oh yeah. She loves Forrest
1: Frank.
0: Oh my
1: gosh. I've heard he does an incredible concert.
0: That's what I hear. She loves going to live. I've dragged her to so many concerts.
1: So fun.
0: I've dragged her since she was probably, I think her first concert was when she was 3 years old maybe, and it was Lauren Daigle.
1: Oh, that's awesome.
0: Yeah, I think we've seen Lauren Daigle now 3 or 4 times. We've seen a whole for King and Country, I think, in Fresno. Ooh, we've seen a whole ton of people.
1: So fun.
0: So yeah, when Forrest Frank came up, I bought him originally, so long ago, for Christmas, actually. It was a Christmas gift. And I gave them to her for Christmas.
1: That's a long time to wait.
0: We've had to wait all the way till July to do it. But yeah, we'll go up to Oakland on Tuesday and go check out the
1: It's going to be so good.
0: Yeah,
2: that will
0: be fun.
2: Nice. The boys the other day were listening. They were listening to a song Madeline was saying. It was by Metallica.
0: There you go.
2: And on the album cover, there's like a bunch of crosses. I think it's grave markers. They're like, look, I think this is a Christian band.
0: Yeah,
2: I don't know.
0: Not sure that's the Mr. Sandman you're talking about there.
2: But if you want to get pumped up. Yes,
0: yeah, if you're looking to get going, then that's the band for you right there, Metallica. How do you do that? Because I let my daughter listen to a lot of things. We go to concerts, and like I said, but we've been to non-Christian concerts, and she listens to non-Christian music. So one of her favorites is Freya Sky right now, some Disney star.
1: Okay.
0: And so how do you guys balance that? Do you just kind of monitor what they're listening to? Like you said, Metallica, what do you got there going?
1: You know, without like the radio, like they don't listen to radios anymore. So they basically only hear what they ask Alexa to play, which is basically whatever comes up on our Pandora accounts, which is Christian. Like I do like my Christian workout radio. So that's what they get. But they love it. And I mean, come on, Christian music is...
0: It's good.
1: It's so good.
0: Especially
1: right
0: nowadays,
1: now.
0: Yeah.
1: It's so good. Like, I don't feel the need to listen to anything else, and they don't really either. They love it.
2: They have one, which I'm kind of proud of.
1: They
2: got deep into the albums and the history of Weird Al Yankovic.
0: There you go.
2: And I was like, yeah, that's pretty good.
0: Yeah.
1: It's awful.
2: It's great. What are you talking about?
1: I hate it so much.
0: It could be worse. They could be like, hey, can we go see that new Johnny Knoxville movie? you know what I mean?
1: So, yeah. There, you're right. There is one other. They do Christian.

0: music or Weird Al. That's it.
1: I mean, Weird Al is not the worst. There's a lot worse things out there that they could be exposed
0: to
1: than Weird Al. And they could be also riding bikes through neighborhoods like crazy kids. Have you seen those videos?
0: I saw the headline about it the other day.
1: The
0: bike mobs?
1: Yeah, the bike mobs. And a lot of things with teenagers nowadays. And you guys, is the oldest one's almost teenager?
0: He is not. How dare you? 12. He's 12. He is.
1: I said almost, Mom. You got to let go.
0: Nuh-uh.
1: He's almost a teenager.
0: My baby.
1: But they're talking about these teen takeovers and everything. And I'd take it back to it's just home training. It's just parent involvement, parent engagement, knowing where your kids are, knowing what they're doing. Mm-hmm. You know what I mean? And just paying attention to what they're doing, whatever it is. Last night, my daughter was watching something, and I could have very easily been like, oh, she's watching TV. I'm sitting next to her on the couch. I'll just get on my phone or whatever. And at one point, it hit me. I was like, no, even if she's watching, you know, some Disney show, put your phone down and watch it with her.
0: Be engaged with her.
1: Just watch it with her. So she knows that you're at least paying attention to whatever it is that she's doing. And you're just not like, because one day then she's going to grow up and go, well, I'll just get on my phone.
0: Mm-hmm.
1: You know what I mean? And it's like you say, walking it out.
0: Yeah, absolutely. Right? Showing them, you know, we don't want them glued to their devices. We've got to model that.
1: Yeah.
0: And it's hard. But I was so convicted. Like, do I want this thing to be the thing I'm most attached to in my life? I don't.
1: Yeah.
0: Like, that bothers me that I walk around carrying it all day long, that it's the first thing I look at when I wake up and the last thing at night. Like, I don't want to be my life.
1: That's hard. It's difficult.
0: It is. It's so
1: hard.
0: It's
1: a lot of distractions these days.
0: It's so addicting. It's built to keep us coming back over and over again.
1: Yeah.
2: You don't just admire me, the last thing you look at. I thought that was it.
1: We'll let her answer that question after the break. It's the JR Show. It's Kurt Radio. We'll be right back.
3: Sir, in news, I'm Keith Peters in Washington. President Trump has chosen not to sign a sweeping housing affordability bill on Friday, in protest of Congress not approving a strict voter ID bill that does not have enough support to pass. Still, the housing measure should become law on Friday without Trump's signature, as he had 10 days to issue a veto and stop the measure. Trump's post simply says that he will not sign it. A series of mysterious airstrikes have hit Iran after the U.S. said it ended its attacks, raising questions about who targeted the Islamic Republic. The strikes on Thursday hit areas across southern Iran as the country prepared to bury the late Supreme Leader Ayatollah Ali Khamenei. On Wall Street, another good day as the Dow was up by 149 points. The S&P advanced 31. More details at srnnews.com.
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7: Kidnapping of a 10-year-old girl from her house in Taft last year has led to three charges against Matthew Macatuno Naval of Elk Grove. It was decided in court Thursday he will be made to stand trial on those charges and the case can go forward. The girl was kidnapped April 12th of last year. The heat wave that began Thursday is expected to last well into next week, with the National Weather Service predicting highs of around 103 through the weekend and going up. Tuesday, the high at 104 and Wednesday, 105. A fatal wreck was reported last night near the intersection of Panorama Drive and Haley Street. Bakersfield police say it happened after 10 p.m., but not much more info was available from police. California's average price for gas inches back up to $5.33 per gallon, says Gas Buddy. I'm Chris Davis in the KERN newsroom with news every half hour and when it breaks on News Talk 96.1 and AM 1230. KERN.

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0: 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It's Adaptive Network, and it's a Faith Friday, and we're sitting here with Just Mad Family Productions. Those aren't your kids, right? That's somebody else's kid,
1: another
0: right?
1: kid. Someone else's kid.
0: Get your kids out the street, man.
1: Do you know where your kids are?
0: Do you know where your kids are roaming the hallways?
1: Mine are in the green room.
0: American General Media. It's kind of been the theme of the week, though, because there has been a lot of attention on just kids acting ridiculous. Mm. And a lot of we've talked about it. It's just parent involvement and just being more engaged and stuff like that. What's going on with Job next? Where does Job go from here? He's now sitting alone and has been fighting with God somewhat. And he's about to, like you mentioned, I think, get the speech of his life.
1: Right. That's coming up in a few chapters. So this week's chapter is 28. So this is the one we're working on for next week. And it's a chapter known as the Hymn to Wisdom.
0: Okay.
1: And it's kind of like a break in his lamenting, woe is me, wallowing in my suffering, God, why, God, why? So it's a whole chapter just about, but look at all these things that men can do. We can mine for gold and silver, and we can dig up mountains, and we can do incredible things, but we can't find the source of wisdom. Only God knows where that is. And the very last verse, I forget it verbatim, but it's something like, here's what wisdom is. Fear of the Lord is wisdom.
0: That's where the
1: and
0: wisdom
1: trusting
0: of,
1: him.
0: Wisdom of the Lord begins with fear of something like that.
1: Yeah, wisdom begins with the fear of the Lord. Something like that. But it's basically he realizes just these friends are trying to give me wisdom. It's not. And I can't figure out what's going on with me. And I know that men can do a lot of great things, but they can't find wisdom. That's only from God. And so I think it's that moment where Job's just like, I just have to wait because I don't know it all. And I can't know it all, but God does.
0: But God does.
1: And so what can I do? I can fear the Lord and I can trust in him.
0: Yeah. What does it mean to you guys to fear the Lord? Because a lot of people take that and go, oh, well, why would I want to be scared of God? Why would I want to fear
1: Why would he want
0: Lord?
1: That
0: yeah why
1: us,
0: would he
1: right?
0: want me
1: he tells
0: to be
1: us
0: fearful.
1: Don't fear, don't be afraid. It's because it's not

0: it's not the same word.
1: Yeah.
0: I mean, I believe that in the original language, it's actually not the same word. Don't be afraid, and also fear of the Lord. Those are different things, but you know, our translations just, they can't quite get the nuances. Go ahead, babe.
2: Oh, no, you're doing great. I think of it as, it's a reverence for the Lord.
1: Right.
2: It's understanding. It's a respect. It's this just deep emotional and intellectual knowing that he has what's best for me. I follow in his steps, and I need to kind of lay down at the feet and understand this is God, I am not. And as Job said, I don't have the wisdom there. I need his wisdom. That's where I get for it. Men do great things. Of course, men and women do great things in the world, but there's some things that we can't do. We don't know. We don't have the ability to. And that's where God steps in. And the fear is just understanding, wow, you are greater than us, more powerful than us, and yet you still take the time to show love for us in that same way.
0: I mean, think of people who we admire. We have an awe and respect that kind of like make us stand back a little bit, right? I mean, this is the God who created the universe,
1: everything.
0: The cosmos, absolutely everything. It's holy awe and reverence. Like, that's what that kind of fear of the Lord means. I've also compared it before to like going and looking at the Grand Canyon. Like, you have to have respect for this thing that is magnificent, but could also kill you.
1: Could also hurt you in ways, and you better behave.
0: Yeah, God is all powerful.
1: It's like a respect, because I was scared of my mom, but I think I respected her more than being scared of anything that she was going to do to me.
0: Right.
1: You know what I mean? Any punishment that she was going to come down with.
0: You're afraid to disappoint her.
1: Right.
0: You're afraid. Right, exactly. If you mess up, you're afraid for her to find out. Like, I definitely felt that way about my parents. And I think that's a healthy kind of fear.
1: Yeah, and that's
0: you should be just a little afraid of your parents. I need to work on that with my kids.
2: And also, it's a reverence in this term fear. It's a reverence and fear of, like, true power and true awe. And the analogy I would think of is the wrong way to express that power and fake awe is, like, Wizard of Oz. His attempt to peer a fear for people was to just scare the wits out of them and, you know, make them feel. God doesn't have to do that. He knows what he is, and we just, again, sit in his shadow and just go, we're grateful for what you do and that you've had so much patience with us,
0: mm-hmm.
2: because you've had the opportunity to just blot us out, be done with us. And not only that, time after time, you've forgiven, you've redeemed, and you've sent your only son just for that, to provide a final redemption for us. And we just sit back and go, thank you. But I mean, am I scared that, you know, if I eat too much ice cream or listen to Metallica, that I'm going to be blotted off the face of the earth? No, probably not.
1: I think God put ice cream here for me to enjoy, didn't he?
2: Yes,
1: that's
2: absolutely.
1: What I heard every single night.
0: Every single night. I think he did say that recently. Yes.
2: Oh, right. Yeah.
0: He's had to cut back a little bit, actually.
1: Yeah, he had to cut back.
2: At one point, the kids were like, I'm sick after ice cream. I was like, that's exactly how you know you're done. That's what your body tells you.
1: That's when you've had too much.
0: It's miserable.
2: Yeah. No, they've had the right amount.
1: Is it true that they went and looked up what boils are?
0: No, they didn't. I said, if you like gross things they do. I should have shown them, actually. We saw something on TV the other day that was like someone had boils, like, oozing. I'm pretty sure it was in Harry Potter. That's exactly what it was. We were all watching Harry Potter. They're like, what's that? I was like, that's boils.
1: That's boils, kids.
0: Oozing on his face.
1: And they're like, ooh. They're all into it.
0: They're all disgusting.
1: As boys would
0: be. They're all disgusting.
2: They'll get used to it. I got the teenage boils of acne all throughout high school.
1: That's always fun.
2: Yeah.
1: That's always fun. Oh, my goodness.
0: No fun.
1: Anything else before we get out of here that you guys want to touch on as far as Job goes? What do you think the ultimate lesson is of Job? Because remember, it starts with the devil roaming the earth, and God like, oh yeah, go ahead, test my friend Job there.
0: Right.
1: What do you feel the crux of the book of Job
0: is? The ultimate takeaway.
1: Yeah.
0: At
1: least this far in the book.
0: I think the ultimate takeaway is that God is God and we are not, and we can't always understand his ways, but we can trust that he is good and that he loves us and that he is in control no matter how out of control our circumstances look.
1: Yeah.
0: And it's hard because that doesn't mean we're going to get an explanation. That doesn't mean we're going to get relief from our sufferings, but it does mean that the one who loves you most knows what's happening to you and cares and loves you and is still

0: in control.
1: And he has a plan for you.
0: Mm-hmm.
1: Jeremiah 29:11.
0: Yes.
1: He's got a plan for you. You might not understand what that plan is sometimes.
0: And to bring you good, right? And so, but sometimes I think our idea of good doesn't match God's idea, but you can trust that his idea of good is better. It is.
1: Well, and I think in terms of good, we expect, we're going to get that good right now, mm-hmm. or maybe even next year, or sometime.
0: Or good and cultural.
1: In this life. Mm-hmm. And we always take it like, that means I'm going to get something good in this life.
0: Right.
1: No, you could suffer for the rest of your life.
0: But that could be for the ultimate good, for your soul, for someone else's soul, for someone else's walk. Yeah, it's so hard, but that's, I think, the ultimate takeaway.
1: Well, and I think that, and also in the Bible, it talks about refining, mm-hmm. right? And how silver is refined, and mm-hmm. you have to be put through that fire for those impurities to come out. And sometimes maybe you have to question what your faith is and why you believe and how you believe and how that looks and what that does to you.
0: Mm-hmm.
1: And part of that is sitting like Job had to, alone and going through that fire, mm-hmm. even though he was God's most faithful servant at that time, he still had to go through the refining process that we are put through as human beings to reach that level of righteousness, hopefully, mm-hmm. right? And that's the idea. Mm-hmm. And sometimes you have to face the fire.
0: And then I would be like, if I'm Job, like, but why me? And why not these guys who need it more than I do, clearly?
1: Obviously,
0: but
1: my
0: then,
1: friends are more jacked up than I am, God.
0: But I feel like then we have to remember, count it all joy, my friends, because that's going to teach you the perseverance that is good for your soul in the long run. So Job, can't see it that way right now, but he is fortunate to be learning these things about himself and about God and learning that perseverance.
1: And I think that's what it's all about, is as we go through whatever struggles that we face, it's learning, it's growing from them. It's going, okay, God, I don't understand, and maybe I don't even know what else you have for me at the end of this, but mm-hmm. I'm accepting of it, because I know in the end it's to make me a better person.
0: Right.
1: So.
2: Yeah. What is most people like? If I just won the lottery, everything be better. And what's the end of that? I think most people that win the lottery end up broke and more miserable than before. And understand the immediate gratification and the earthly ideas of happiness, they don't satisfy.
1: Yeah. It's storing up, for today. And it's like, no, store it for your tomorrows, mm-hmm. where people can steal from you, where people can take those things from you. You know what I mean? Your place is in eternity. That's where your treasures are at, and everything down here is just whatever.
0: Heddle.
1: Yeah, it's.
2: But we're built in a culture that you go achieve, get as much, and you were told this from the very beginning, and so it's in our DNA, in Western civilization, that we have to do that, mm-hmm. and it's fast food, it's junk, and it doesn't nourish.
0: I lost my brother. It's been 5 years now,
1: okay.
0: And I. It would never want that. I never would have chosen that. But I am glad that I am the person that I am because of that, if that makes sense. That trial that I have, that my family has lived through, has changed me into a person, I feel like, that is closer to who Jesus and God want me to be. Mm-hmm. And that's what our trials can do to us and through us and in us if we allow them to.
1: Yeah, bring us closer to God.
0: Mm-hmm.
1: And a little closer to maybe understanding.
0: Mm-hmm.
1: We might not completely always understand.
0: We'll never get there until eternity.
1: Yeah. Uh-huh. Thank you for sharing that with me. That was special. I love you guys.
0: Love you.
1: All right. I'll let you guys get out of here for
0: the day.
3: Hold on, real quick.
1: What's that?
3: I got a caller real quick.
1: Chris said he has a caller.
3: Yes. I don't know if she can hear, but Mike Hart's on the line.
1: Hart is on the line. No 23 allowed, only 17. So I'm sorry. I'm kidding. Go ahead, Mike Hart. How's it going, sir?
4: Well, you can kiss those Condor freebies goodbye, then.
1: Mike Hart, star of 23 ABC. Is that good enough, Mike?
4: Oh, there you go.
1: Yeah, I got you.
4: I actually wanted to jump in on this because I hit up Maddie for some of that sourdough as well.
0: He did.
4: But I was curious, though, in which gospel was it, Matthew, Mark, Luke, or John, where they talked about the multiplication of the fish and the sourdough loaves? Which one was it? I think it was John.
1: I think there's two actually books there that reference the feeding of thousands.
4: Because that's where her inspiration came from,
1: yes.
4: Right?
0: Thank you for explaining that more eloquently than I did, Mike. I appreciate that.
4: Well, my younger brother, Mark, is actually the Bible geek from the director of Life Teen in the Catholic Church. I didn't know if you knew that.
1: I did not know that.

0: Wow.
1: Yeah. Look him up online, the Bible Geek. He takes passages from the Bible and he converts them into language that kids today understand.
2: Oh, so cool.
0: Oh, nice.
2: That's really interesting. I can't wait to check him out.
0: Yeah, we'll have to get him on sometime, Mike. Screw you. Let's talk to your brother.
1: He's hilarious.
0: Why are you calling him?
1: Exactly. I just wanted to throw that informational nugget out there to see if that would earn me a loaf.
0: Oh, yeah. We'll work on
2: One's
0: the loaf.
2: One's coming up, Mike. I promise.
0: We'll work on the loaf, Mike.
1: All right. Very good. You guys have a great weekend.
2: Take care.
0: You do the same. Thank you, Mike Hart. Star of 23ABC. Yes, we still love 23ABC as well. We all love all of them.
2: All the love.
0: I love all the stations. There's no A here. You were part of Media Music Jam, right?
2: Yep.
0: We should bring you back in. Since he's a member of the media, now technically he's on TV more than you are.
2: Is it still going on?
0: It's coming back.
2: It is? Because they didn't do it this year, right? I mean, there was no...
0: It's going to happen in November.
2: It is? Yes, oh, my gosh. Where's it going to be?
0: It's going to be at the World Records venue.
2: Okay.
0: Yeah.
2: Super cool.

0: An inter-sad band.
1: Thank you guys so much for stopping by.
2: Thanks so much, DR. I appreciate it.
1: Appreciate you guys so much. Check them out. What is it? Every Wednesday, right? Is that when it comes
2: out?
1: New
2: ones drop every Wednesday.
0: But if you miss it Wednesday, don't worry. You can listen at any point. We don't take it away anywhere. So.
1: It doesn't disappear.
0: Log on, give us a listen.
1: It's there whenever you want to listen. But a new episode does come out every Wednesday. Just look up Just Mad Family Productions wherever you guys listen to podcasts. They're also on YouTube as well. So if you're watching on YouTube right now, you can find them, Just Mad Family Productions. You can go back and listen to the whole thing.
2: Mm-hmm.
1: You can start all the way from the beginning if you like.
0: Just play it in the background. If you got to leave your pets at home, play it. Just get plays. Just get plays anywhere you want.
1: So we can
0: hit play at any point.
2: Your dog needs Jesus, too.
1: Your dog needs Jesus, too. Thank you so much. We'll see you guys in about a month.
2: All right, we'll see you then. Thanks, JR.
1: Just Mad Family Productions. You guys go check them out. We got to take a break. On the other side, we'll find out what we learned on today's show. It is the JR Show. It's Kern Radio. We'll be right back.
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0: Am I here? Oh, there I am. Welcome back. It's the JR Show. 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I want to thank Just Mad Family Productions for coming in, as they do about once a month, and they're taking a journey through the Bible. It's the greatest stories ever told. 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You can hear wherever podcasts, wherever you guys listen. If you're on YouTube watching, look them up on YouTube, Just Mad Family Productions, Spotify, Apple, all of them. You can, wherever you listen to your podcasts, check them out, Just Mad Family Productions. They brought me something. I should have opened this. I told you I'm terrible at gifts. They brought me a...
1: And she's... Are they bringing more bread?
0: No, this looks ridiculous. It's from a place up in Tehachapi, she said.
1: Oh, that's right.
0: And, oh my goodness. Maddie, if you're still listening, text me. What store is this from again? Because this...
1: Carrot cake?
0: It's up in Tehachapi. No, it's just... Oh, my... Yeah, it is carrot cake. Oh. With some walnuts on top. This looks delicious. I can't wait to bite into this one. Thank you to Janssen's. They brought it by because they knew it was my birthday this week. And she was like, here, happy belated birthday. I brought you this. And I was like, oh, that's so sweet. And she said it was from some place up in Tehachapi. So Maddie, if you're listening, remind me again, text me and let me know what place that is in Tehachapi. I'm sitting in a different chair. It feels different and everything.
1: Feels you weird. Got 5 minutes.
0: Yeah, it feels weird sitting in this chair. 661-842-5376. Anything on the text board before we get out of here for the day, sir?
1: Yeah, I got a couple.
0: What you got?
1: World Growers fries are cooked in beef fat.
0: Really?
1: As from who Dustin said that? Contreras.
0: Oh, I was gonna say, did Steven say that? Oh, Dustin, our friend Dustin Contreras. Yeah. Wool growers are done in what?
1: Beef fat. So essentially what Mr. Egger was telling us, or how you're supposed to do it, what wool growers does.
0: They've got some decent fries.
1: They do.
0: Now, they have the woolly sauce as well. She just texted me. She did.
1: Somebody texted Connors. Me as well. It's got to be the train station.
0: Conan's? K-H-O-N-E-N-S. Up there in Tehachapi. Thank you. Thank you, Janssen family. This looks delicious. So delicious. I can't wait to try it. Check 661. What did the text say though? That's what I was gonna say. The sauce. Does it matter? Because they got the woolly sauce.
1: Yeah.
0: Do you prefer ranch?
1: No.
0: You don't like ranch with your your fries. Really?
1: Hey, ranch.
0: My vote is for Firestone. Really good fries. They're the shoestring fries, the thinner ones.
1: The amount
0: ones.
1: They give you is stupid.
0: Stupid amount, and the amount of seasoning that they put on them is ridiculous. And then like they do the ranch in house, where they make the ranch in house, so good. But you're not a ranch person, huh?
1: What about sweet potato?
0: I don't like sweet potato.
1: I'm not a huge fan either, if I'm being honest. But I do respect it.
0: Nah, I'm not a sweet potato fan. It's not that I can't eat it, but. I'm not a fan of the.
1: I feel like the sweet potatoes in general is something that really died off with time.
0: With old people. You can say it.
1: Kind of like black licorice.
0: Yeah.
1: Leave it back there.
0: Just take it with you. But I need ranch. I'm a ranch guy. Not so much ketchup. Not so much the ketchup. Never really been a mustard kid.
1: Love mustard too.
0: Mustard only on my pastrami. But I'm more of a ranch dipper guy. I'll do ranch and ketchup. Do you ever mix them?
1: Yes.
0: Ranch and ketchup? That's always a good combination.
1: I've done that since I was a kid, but I'm one of those weirdos that sometimes I'll put it on the side, but sometimes I'll put it right on top. Yeah. It just depends how I feel that day.
0: No, I always got to have it on the side. I never put it directly on top of the fries. You always got to have it on the side. What else you got on the text line?
1: Let's see. In-N-Out fries, but done well.
0: Done. You can tell them to do them well. They'll do them any way you like them. There at the old In-N-Out. Anything else?
1: No, that's it.
0: I think Root Beer King in Lamont wins for the most votes today on the best fries in town. If you're wondering why we're trying to figure that out, because it is National Friday. And

0: you guys go out there. There's probably all kinds of places giving out free fries. So you guys get out there, take your kids to Fry's, and then don't forget tomorrow is 7-Eleven Day. It's National Slurpee Day. So if you get out there, and you don't have to be a kid, heck, I'm going to go get my free small Slurpee. Get out to a 7-Eleven, a participating 7-Eleven. You can't just show up and say, well, JR said that you're
1: free. Is Ronald Stockdale doing it?
0: I believe so.
1: Sweet.
0: Yeah, that 7-Eleven on Stockdale Highway. There's also one right here on California now, too. That bigger one they put down on California, and what is that, South H?
1: Forgot Chester? About that.
0: Yeah, there's that one, and then there's one in the neighborhood right there on A Street. If you go into Oleander, there's another 7-Eleven. And then I think they also put one down there further on South H. Heck, you can just do that little two-mile radius and have yourself four small Slurpees. So get in there and enjoy. And if you guys want something to do this weekend, come to the Ovation Theater tonight. I believe the show is sold out, though. 6 p.m. debut of Lily Flores and the Descendants at Ovation Theater. She's also got a matinee tomorrow at 1 p.m. if you want to come watch. And then she'll have some more next weekend as well. I got to get out of here for the day. You guys enjoy the weekend and be good to each other. Stay tuned for the Ralph Bailey Show. It's a Friday. Rick Bentley talks entertainment. This is the JR Show. Lily, Dad loves you.
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4: Hello, I'm Keith Peters in Washington. On Capitol Hill, a House Republican introduces legislation to codify President's executive order on birthright citizenship, which was struck down by the U.S. Supreme Court. Correspondent Laura Winters reports.
5: Virginia Congressman Republican John McGuire is introducing the Birthright Citizenship Clarification Act. McGuire's bill comes just days after the Supreme Court rules that President Trump's executive order, which looks to limit birthright citizenship, is unconstitutional. McGuire's amendment would not grant citizenship to children of people who are here in our country illegally. McGuire saying in a statement, American citizenship is a privilege and an honor that must be protected. Laura Winters reporting.
4: A former member of the British Parliament has been found dead and a suspect is in custody.
6: 78-year-old Anne Widdecombe was found dead in her home.
7: The suspect, who is a white British national, remains in police custody whilst inquiries continue.
6: Assistant Chief Constable Matt Longman says Widdecombe's death is not being treated as terrorism and there are no indications to suggest a political motivation. Prime Minister Keir Starmer.
8: Anne was a distinguished politician over many, many years with many achievements. And it's a huge, huge loss.
6: Widdecombe was a former conservative lawmaker who later joined the Brexit Party. She was known for her conservative views and appearances on reality TV shows. I'm Ed Donahue.
4: Lawyers for the man accused of killing conservative activist Charlie Kirk are trying to sow doubt about the case, but a prosecutor countered Friday that authorities have overwhelming evidence against defendant Tyler Robinson. That includes DNA tests and apparent confessions by Robinson to people he knew. On Wall Street, the Dow by 149 points, the S&P 500 advanced 31. More on these stories at townhall.com.
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11: He will answer to the charge of kidnapping, among others.

0: I'm Chris Davis. You may remember April 13th last year when a kidnapped 10-year-old girl was found and a man arrested in Elk Grove. Now that man, Matthew Macatuno Naval of Elk Grove, will face charges of kidnapping a child under 14 to commit lewd or lascivious acts and two counts of lewd or lascivious acts with a minor under 14. That was decided in court Thursday. Police and prosecutors say the man met the girl on Roblox. The heat wave that began yesterday is expected to last well into next week, with the National Weather Service predicting highs of around 103 through the weekend, then going up. Tuesday, the high is at 104, and Wednesday, it's 105. The shooting the night of July 4th in McFarland has been answered with four arrests, say police there. No one was hurt, but about 11 p.m., police got calls about the gunfire and a lot of it on 5th Street. Police say they saw a 9mm in plain sight, got search warrants, and ended up finding a .22-caliber rifle and the ammo for both weapons, plus all the spent shell casings, enough to take four people to the lockup on a variety of charges, including recklessly discharging a weapon. Normally, your car insurance rates are based on how well you drive, according to your driving record, how much you drive, and how long you've been driving. A bill being considered by California lawmakers would let AI prediction models be interjected into that formula, using GPS data to predict how you will drive and allowing insurance companies to set rates based on those predictions. The insurance companies are expected to offer discounts to get you to participate. I'm Chris Davis in the KERN newsroom with news every half hour and when it breaks on News Talk 96.1 and AM 1230. KERN.
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5: 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We got a busy show to wrap up the week. As we head into the first real horrible, god-awful heat wave of the summer. So let's be a little appreciative. It's been fairly calm until now. A buck 04 as we speak. The good news? Well, it's only going to peak to 105, so relax. Good googly moogly. And for one of the few times... Looking forward to going to L.A. tonight. If, in fact, I am headed there, I'll explain. Got a busy broadcast, however, coming up at the bottom of the hour. It's a Friday. So, KGET entertainment reporter Rick Bentley, who, bizarrely, has been here since 2:12, apparently.
6: He enjoys being around.
5: He just loves being in our studio, which is fine. We'll talk about the Odyssey. Has he seen the Odyssey?
6: No, he has not.
5: Oh, man. That is the big talk.
6: That'll be next week.
5: And maybe he can explain what IMAX is, because it was filmed on IMAX, and I have no idea what that means. Maybe he can explain that to us. And there's some... this isn't going to be a fun show. I am complaining and complaining and complaining. You ever see that movie with Tim Robbins? Ask Mr. Bentley, what's the name of the movie with Tim Robbins... plays a wannabe senator, and he's a phony, and they'll come, he's like a gospel singer, folk singer, and there's a tune, and they'll complain, he's talking about Democrats, they'll complain and complain and complain and complain and complain. Well, that's me today. I'm gonna complain and complain and complain and complain and complain. What's
6: Bob
5: the name
6: Roberts?
5: Of it? What is what?
6: Bob Roberts.
5: Bob Roberts. That's exactly what it's called. That's the

0: he's the title character, Bob Roberts, who plays a phony who then pretends to be assassinated, and he's George Wallace in a wheelchair, and somebody wants to expose him, so they stick him with a knife. And I can't remember whether he moves or not. I think he was able not to move. I got to watch that movie again. It's a pretty good film. But I am complaining about a lot going on. I'm going to complain about the DA's office making yet another plea deal. Yet another plea deal. Letting a pimp and human trafficker do a couple of years in jail wasn't enough. That wasn't enough. Now they've got to make a deal with a kid who was driving intoxicated under marijuana and killed a grandmother. Guess what he got? 8 years, he'll do 4. This is ridiculous. We'll unpack this at some point. The war is continuing. We'll give you the latest on that. And what else are you? Let me try to read my writing here. Have you seen this letter that Congress has sent to the WNBA? Congress is getting involved with the WNBA because they feel that Caitlin Clark is being targeted by lesbian black women that are envious, jealous, and angry that she's a white woman and that she's heterosexual. Now, let me explain something to you, because nobody was a bigger fan of Caitlin Clark at the beginning, and no one was more critical of the black women or women in general. I don't think you can just put it on the black girls. The entire league didn't appreciate what this woman, Caitlin Clark, bought to the WNBA. Like, oh, I don't know, putting you on the map, A, increasing ratings, the likes of which they've never seen in their 30-year history. Uh-oh, what did I not do? Oh, we're not live. We're not live. I'm assuming that's no YouTube. Let me see what I can do. What do I hit, Chris? The circle?
1: The circle, top left corner.
0: All right, hang on. Let's do that. And then go. It doesn't go live. Going live. Anytime now. There you go. Hi, everybody. Sorry, we're a little tardy with the thing. I normally look and check to see if we're live, but some reason I did not. I apologize. Hope you're still watching. Where was I, Mr. Burdick? Do you remember? I have no idea what I was talking about.
1: You were talking about
0: Caitlin Clark. But the reality is, I was saying that there was no bigger fan and no bigger critic of those who weren't giving her props when she first came into the WNBA. I mean, she was literally single-handedly able to get them from flying commercial to now they all fly charter. And I was the first one to say that she was not getting her props. But the reality is she's getting beat up because she's a good player. If you don't understand what I'm talking about and you've never played sports, I suggest you go back and watch the late 80s when there was this kid from North Carolina. I can't remember his name. Maybe it'll come to me. Michael Jeffrey Jordan. And when he first came into the league and really started to make waves in the league, go back and look at some of the Detroit Chicago Bulls games. Go back and look at some of the Boston Celtic Chicago Bulls games. Go back and watch some of the Philadelphia 76ers versus the Chicago Bulls games and take a look at how they treated the greatest basketball player who ever lived. Go look at Bill Laimbeer and what he would do to Michael Jordan. Go look at Rick, what was his name with the big butt? Rick Mahorn and what he would do to Michael Jordan when he came down the lane. In fact, there was a whole segment brought up about it. It was called the Jordan Rules, where if the rule was, if he comes into the paint, he ain't standing up. That was the Detroit Pistons stance, and they talked about it. Isaiah talked about it. Joe Dumars, John Sally, they all talked about it. That's right. If he comes in this little paint where the color is, he ain't going to be standing up when the play's over. We'll tell you that right now. Ain't going to be no layups. Go talk to the Boston Celtics when they beat the Lakers in 84, when they got down 2-1 and they went to Los Angeles.

0: Angeles and Bird held a meeting and told the players, if a Laker gets a layup uncontested, you're going to have to fight me. And then on an infamous play, Kevin McHale literally took Kurt Rambis by the neck, and took him to the ground. This isn't anything new, but it happens to this young woman, and now the Congress is getting involved? And the fact of the matter is, she's no longer the face of the league. She came in because she was Steph Curry, and she extended the three-point shot to areas that we've never seen in the WNBA, and that caused attention. But the reality is, she's above-average player. Really? You don't think so? She's fifth in scoring. There are four ladies ahead of her in scoring. She's sixth in three-point shots. There are five ladies in front of her. And she is a defensive liability. And before all this nonsense coming to her rescue started, it was about a week or two ago, you heard me say, I'm off the Caitlin Clark bandwagon. I really am. The complaining to her coach where she's walked off at times, just kind of been, they've been in an argument on the court, and then she just kind of walks away like she's LeBron James or something. The flopping, the complaining to the refs. Again, go back and watch those Bulls game. You never see Jordan complain to the refs. Not about those. He'd fight back, but he'd never complain to the refs about what was going on. It was part of what basketball is about. And to be honest with you, Caitlin, if you really want to contest these women, fight back. Can you imagine? I'm a coward. I've told you that right now. But I can't imagine playing basketball and somebody putting their fist on my neck and I just get up and walk away. No. You're going to put a fist on my neck, we're going to go at it. We're just both going to get thrown out. There's no way I'm going to let somebody put their hand on my neck and just be like, what was that? It's like Mason Rudolph. You remember that? The quarterback who got Myles Garrett. Took his helmet off and hit it with him. And if you remember, Rudolph turned to the ref. Turned to the ref? I would have grabbed Myles Garrett by the neck and tried to choke him out. I mean, yeah, he would have got his ass kicked, but sometimes you got to take an ass whooping. Guy flings a helmet at you. You don't turn to the ref. Show some manner and go after the guy. Again, Myles would have killed him, but that's beside the point. And some of these black girls would probably beat up Caitlin Clark, but that's beside the point. I've talked about this about children. It's the hardest lesson to teach children. Sometimes you just got to stand up to the bully. And if you want reference to what I'm talking about, go watch a famous Andy Griffith episode where Andy tells Opie, you got to fight the kid that's taking your milk money. And then he and Barney are waiting for him to come back from the fight. And they're pacing in the office. And Barney's like, I'm going to go on patrol. And Andy's like, come back. You can't help him if you go out there. It's going to hurt him. Let's just see what happens. And Opie comes back, and he's got a black eye, and he celebrates, and they're all happy because he stood up to the bully. That's life. And no matter what context, you have to stand up for your own. So to have Congress get involved in the WNBA? I don't understand it. I don't understand it. I don't understand it. All right, we're running late. I went off on a rant. Let's get started. Mr. Bentley will join us in just a matter of minutes at the bottom of the hour, but we begin. Have you heard what is going on with the preliminary hearing with Tyler Robinson? No, I'm not talking about what I've been complaining about all week, that they have enough evidence in this preliminary hearing to prosecute this man. And I've never seen that. I'm not an attorney, but I've covered the courts both for newspaper and television. I've covered many preliminary hearings. I've never seen the amount of evidence that's being put forward for such an open and shut case. I'll break that down for you when we come back. And bad news for Dodger fans. Not tragic news, but just a little bump in the road. But again, we're all about September and October. That's all that matters. That's all that matters. We are just getting started on this Friday. It's the Ralph Bailey Show right here on Newstalk 96.1 and AM 1230. 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
1: On the Monday edition of the First Look program, first of all, we got the hot list. We have the latest. We'll tell you who won Wimbledon. 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Is Mitch McConnell dead or alive? Who knows? 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
2: Got a new reference book. If we have any presidential questions, I brought in my president's book. I don't know why. I was just sitting on my coffee table, and I was like, you know what? I never look at this.
9: Clearly not up to date. That's Biden.
2: Oh, no. This thing is as old as Methuselah. This thing is, I think I got this in 20. When did he get elected? 2020?
9: Yes.
2: Yeah, he is. Is he the last one in here? Let's take a look. Yes, Joseph R. Biden Jr. See, I probably got this about seven, eight years ago. I love this book. 842-5376, our phone number, 842-KERN. So again, the decision on Tyler Robinson's trial, the prelim is not going to be decided until September 1st for reasons that I can't even understand. And it'll be fascinating to talk about this on Tuesday with our former federal magistrate judge and ask her, has she ever seen a preliminary? First of all, have you ever seen a preliminary hearing take a week? I mean, I guess some have. My memory is so bad. Again, I've covered many preliminary hearings, and they're very, very quick. I mean, because the threshold to take something to trial

normally isn't that high. You know, normally if the police department, this is how it works. The police department catch somebody. They catch Chris Burdick running out of Rite Aid. And they press charges against him and send the case to the district attorney's office. And if the district attorney's office thinks there's enough evidence to prosecute him, they level charges against that person. Then you've got to go to trial before a judge, who may not be the judge that is in the trial itself, and you've got to prove the evidence that the police have given you was enough to take it to trial. Well, if the DA's office thinks it's enough to convict, 9.9 times out of 10, they certainly have enough evidence for a trial. They may not have enough evidence to convict, because that's up to a jury or perhaps a judge, but certainly they have enough evidence for probable cause. That's the threshold, probable cause. And, you know, in this situation, there's really not that much evidence. There's really not. I mean, all the prosecutor has is Tyler Robinson's DNA on the trigger of the rifle. They've got his DNA on the rifle. They've got his DNA on the towel that was wrapped around the rifle. There's video of him walking on the campus before the shooting, during the shooting, coming back after the shooting, looking for the rifle. They've got a note that he left to his lover underneath the keypad that he notified him about later. Look under the keypad, there's a note there. And I lost my legal pad from yesterday, so I don't have what it was written, what the note said. I had my yesterday's notes. But it said something to the effect, I had the opportunity to take out Charlie Kirk, and I'm going to do it. And then they've got this other tiny piece of evidence where he confessed to his lover. Other than that, they really have nothing to go on. And this isn't enough. I mean, like I said, seriously, and I'm not trying to be hyperbolic or exaggerating. That's enough evidence. Hell, the confession alone is enough to convict this guy. And how this thing is being drawn out until September 1st is just destroying the Kirk family. It's just more and more that they're just being dragged through this thing. They let out a notice today trying to let me see if I have this right. Please stand by. This is what they said. As difficult as these last few days have been, it brings our family comfort to know that the world has witnessed the overwhelming evidence of what occurred to Charlie that day. Nothing will ever undo the loss of our beloved Charlie as this case moves into its next phase in September. We pray that the truth will continue to be heard through a process that is fair, transparent, and grounded in the facts. I just feel for this family. I truly, truly do. I don't understand what is going on. I really, really don't. And you know what the next step is? Because all the defense, they have no case. They have no case, obviously. I just broke down 6, 7, 8 facts that could get anybody convicted of anything. Good googly moogly. So they have no case. So what do you do? There's an old lawyer's statement that when you have no case, you take off your shoe and start pounding it on the table. In other words, the point of that cliche is you create a distraction. If you ain't got no evidence, you create a distraction and you try to get the jury to play three-card Monty, which is a game in New York or in big cities where a guy has three cards and he mixes them up and he makes it look really simple, and then that suckers you in and you think you can beat him, and then obviously you can't beat him and you lose. And that's what they're doing now. They're diverting the attention of the jury, because you know what the next step is? And when they do this, you'll be like, damn, Ralph Bailey told us that a couple weeks ago. Change of venue. Now, again, I shouldn't even pat myself on the back, because a 10th grader could figure that out. There's no way in the world the defense is going to sit back and allow this thing to be adjudicated in Provo or Utah, wherever in Utah it's being adjudicated. Not that that matters. It's just to slow down the process and to muddy up the waters. That's all. Because, again, they have no case. Tyler Robinson shot Charlie Kirk from atop of that building to get back at him for his Charlie Kirk's, at least in the eyes of Tyler Robinson.

0: Texans, anti-transgender statements, et cetera, et cetera. And this was revenge for his lover, essentially. And one of the things that he testified to, and I don't have time to play the audio, we'll play it a little bit later, from Lance Twiggs, where he basically said that he had never, he, Tyler Robinson, had never really talked about Charlie Kirk until that very day. That's just not a coincidence. It is damning evidence. It's overwhelming evidence to prosecute somebody, let alone send it to trial. And I hope at some point we learn why this is taking. It'll be a year almost to the day when the preliminary hearing takes place. And that's not right. That's just not right. And yes, the defendant has a Sixth Amendment to a speedy trial, but I think the victim's family have a right to a speedy trial as well. Their rights should not be run over. I thought I had a fairly decent understanding of our judicial system, but what's going on in Utah, what's going on Truxton Extension with these plea deals, I don't know if the DA's office is lazy, negligent, understaffed, scared to death of David Torres and H.A. Sala. I really don't know what it is. But some of these arrangements, Cynthia Zimmer is digging her own political grave. Quick time out. Rick Bentley and Kernick, the Magnificent.
1: News. I'm Keith Peters in Washington. Graham Plattner has submitted his paperwork to formally withdraw from Maine's U.S. Senate race, officially ending an upstart yet troubled campaign whose dissolution threatens Democrats' pursuit of chamber control. Plattner's paperwork was received Friday by Maine's Secretary of State's office. Maine is considered a key state for control of the narrowly divided Senate, and Democrats were desperate for a candidate capable of defeating Republican Senator Susan Collins. President Trump has chosen not to sign a sweeping housing affordability bill on Friday in protest of Congress not approving a strict voter ID bill that does not have enough support to pass. On Wall Street, the Dow by 149 points, the NASDAQ rose 74, the S&P advanced 31. More details at srnnews.com.
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5: I'm Chris Davis. You may have heard about kids and adults interacting on video game platforms, and Thursday, Matthew Macatuno Naval of Elk Grove learned in court he will face charges of kidnapping a child under 14 to commit lewd or lascivious acts and two counts of lascivious acts with a minor under 14, three of seven original charges in the kidnapping of a 10-year-old girl from Taft. Prosecutors say he met on Roblox April 12th last year. Normally, your car insurance rates are based on how well you drive, how much you drive, and how long you've been driving. 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I'm Chris Davis in the KERN newsroom with news every half hour and when it breaks on News Talk 96.1 and AM 1230. KERN.
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0: Monday edition of the First Look program. First of all, we got the hot list. We have the latest. We'll tell you who won Wimbledon. We got the latest on the human foosball. Is Mitch McConnell dead or alive? Who knows? We're going to find, maybe we'll find out today. And then we'll have, we'll talk jobs with America's Job Center Occur. It's all happening 6 to 9 a.m. right here at News Talk 96.1 and AM 1230 KERN.
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0: And don't it feel good? Well, no, actually. I just took a lap, and it'll be the last one of the day. No, it does not feel good outside. I cannot imagine my guy at the Agape Air Conditioning or just anybody who has to work outside over this weekend. I just can't imagine. It is such a difference between 97 and 104. And I mean, I'm obviously being the master of the obvious, but I mean, it's just like an oppressive cloud hits you when you walk outside. But here to raise our spirits is our good friend, KGT Entertainment reporter, Rick Bentley. How are you, sir?
1: I am great. You know, I think it's almost psychological.
0: Yeah.
1: In that I'm okay, 99.
0: Yeah.
1: Well, it hits 100, and my brain goes.
0: No, there's a difference.
1: But I will say
0: there's
1: this.
0: There's a physical difference.
1: I will say this. Having lived in Louisiana for 7 years, I never complained about the heat.
0: True that. Because and having lived on
1: right
0: the East
1: now,
0: Coast, you're absolutely right.
1: Right
0: it could
1: now,
0: be,
1: the,
0: it'd be worse. So there are some times where it's worse in the South when it's 88 degrees
1: exactly.
0: with 95% humidity.
1: Right
0: it's
1: now,
0: miserable.
1: Our humidity is under 10%.
0: Mm-hmm.
1: So that's dry. That's dry, mm-hmm. dry. There, it was constantly 100% humidity.
0: Right.
1: And you literally, I mean, that little short walk you took,
0: you'd have
1: been
0: to
1: drenched.
0: Clothes.
1: You would have been drenched.
0: Clothes.
1: So, yeah, it's hot, and I'm not going to ever say it's not,
0: yeah.
1: but I have seen it worse. And so, but I do, my heart goes out for anybody. When people talk about they have a hard job and everything, the guy who gets up on a roof
0: yep.
1: in the middle of summer in Bakersfield,
0: yep.
1: that's the hardest working person on this planet.
0: And those guys have to do it. My guys at Agape, they have to do it because people are running their air conditionings more than
1: this
0: ever.
1: This is when they break down.
0: And this is when they break down.
1: Exactly.
0: And those guys have to get on a roof.
1: Yeah,
0: in this
1: they're
0: kind
1: heroes.
0: Of, and they've got all kind of, you know, they don't get up there and shorts and t-shirts.
1: No, they've got
0: yeah. on full clothing, and it's yeah. just I don't know how they do it.
1: I don't either, and I they're by the grace of God. I am so happy with the career. I mean, yes, it's hot, but you and I are sitting in this beautifully air conditioned room,
0: 69 degrees.
1: And when I leave here, I'm going to get my air conditioned car, go to my air. I mean, so no, those are the hard workers. You know, bless them for what they do.
0: Just to give you a sense of humidity, when my father passed away, and we were leaving. And it was me, my two sisters, and my mom. And I was taking the bags, just freshly showered. And I was taking the bags to the car, so we'd go to the airport, maybe a 10-15 yard walk. And I must have made 3 or 4 trips. I literally had to change clothes and take a shower.
1: Yeah, no, I get it.
0: Crazy.
1: It was, yeah. There is a people always laugh. It's a dry heat. You know, it's like there is a difference.
0: You better be
1: there
0: thankful.
1: There is an absolute difference. Be
0: better
1: thankful
0: be
1: that
0: thankful
1: you're
0: for that dry
1: yeah.
0: heat. Exactly.
1: Yeah. Well, what do you want to do? Do you want to have our mysterious visitor, or do you want to talk IMAX?
0: Let's start with IMAX.
1: Okay.
0: What is IMAX? I see that the Odyssey has come out, and everybody's talking about it. They were on
1: okay,
0: the cult cast was on the Today Show.
1: Let's back up.
0: Okay.
1: It hasn't come out. It comes out next Friday.
0: Oh, is that right?
1: Yeah.
0: Oh, the way they played it up, I thought it was hit.
1: Well,
0: this is
1: the pre-hype.
0: Okay.
1: Every movie that opens the week before,
0: yeah,
1: there'll be a screening in New York or in L.A. with the cast. They'll do interviews. They'll hit the Today Show. They'll hit the Tonight Show. Whatever, you know, they'll do all their
0: yeah
1: because depending because you got to get you want that opening box office to be as big as possible. If it's a good movie, that's fine. You got a big opening weekend and you keep doing that. If it's a bomb, you at least have an opening weekend.
0: True.
1: So the publicity, so much of the publicity goes to that week just before it opens. So yeah, it opens next Friday.
0: Yeah, an impressive cast. They were all on the Today Show this morning.
1: Yeah, it's a great
0: and
1: cast.
0: I guess Matt Damon.
1: Yes.
0: Is the almost title character
1: right?
0: Odysseus.
1: Odysseus.
0: Do you-

0: remember the Iliad and the Odyssey?
1: Yeah.
0: Do you? Okay. Tell it, because I read it.
1: Well, it's about the
0: but end. I think I read it early, and I think I might have used Cliff Notes, because I can't remember much of it.
1: Yeah, it
0: is. All I remember is it's something to do with everybody wanted his wife while he was at war.
1: Right.
0: That's as much as I remember.
1: And he left a bow, an unstrung bow for the bow and arrow.
0: Yeah.
1: And the how she tested her suitors was if you can string the bow, okay, you can be. Well, it was just impossible. It was one of those, you know, sword in the stone type things. So, yeah, but basically what it ends is the end of the Trojan War. You know, they've saved Helen of Troy. Now they're heading home, but getting home is a trek in itself.
0: And doesn't Poseidon get involved? And
1: there's a Cyclops, there's the Sirens.
0: See, that's why it lost me as a kid, because I just, that kind of...
1: But see, I was a comic book guy. And to me, those kind of books are, you know, they're almost comic bookish when you think about it.
0: They really are. That's
1: why
0: it lost.
1: They have heroes. They have to fight these oversized villains or these bigger than life villains, and so I was really intrigued by it. So yes, I have read it. Again, I tend not to read the book something is based on. That was just I happened to read that when I was in high school.
0: Yeah.
1: Because I don't. It's sometimes the story is so different, and so how do you judge that? Is it okay to be different, or do you need to stick to it? I don't know.
0: Yeah. And I called my buddy. We read it in Latin under a different title, and I can't remember what he told me what the title was.
1: I don't know. I didn't read it in Latin.
0: We had to read it in Latin.
1: That is weird.
0: Yeah. We would read passages out of it each day in Latin, and then we would have to translate it. It was one of my favorite classes, actually. Ruben Gregorio, one of the greatest men I ever met, my Latin teacher.
1: Was it a Latin class?
0: Mm-hmm.
1: Okay, so that's why. Okay.
0: Yeah. I loved taking Latin. I really did. Latin. Mr. Gregorio was a great guy.
1: I took Latin, but we didn't do anything like that. We just learned
0: Greek a lot, Greek lay.
1: Yeah. I can tell you what aquavita means. But, you know, I did find out, because people always say, well, you took Latin? There are so many words in Latin that became...
0: The roots of
1: so many English words.
0: Latin helped me with my SATs.
1: Yeah, because...
0: I did not know what to laud meant.
1: Right.
0: But I knew laudare in Latin meant to praise, and I figured it out on my SAT. I'll never forget that, because I saw that word, and I panicked, and I was like, well, I'll take a guess, because I know laudare means to praise.
1: Right.
0: So I'll take a shot. And I was right.
1: Yeah, that's what I'm saying. So much of our English language... Mm-hmm. It's rooted in Latin.
0: Yes, it is.
1: I have found that there were words I could, you know, I looked at the word and go, well, I know what this means, and I know what, so it probably means this.
0: Yeah.
1: And your guess is it's an intelligent guess.
0: And prefixes and suffixes that are based on Latin. Yeah.
1: But, you know, IMAX basically is nothing more than a large version of a movie theater.
0: Okay.
1: Where a regular movie theater, an IMAX theater is probably 60 feet by 80 feet tall. It's a massive screen. They started building IMAX theaters in the late 60s, early 70s.
0: Yeah, but they're saying it was shot on IMAX. What does that mean?
1: What it means is that the film frame
0: is larger.
1: Is larger.
0: Okay.
1: So that when it projects, it can be projected on a larger screen without losing quality.
0: Okay.
1: And so yes, when it's shot, it's literally shot for IMAX, means it's using IMAX cameras which have they run a bigger film stock.
0: Okay. All right.
1: So, but yeah.
0: As we were going on, as you saw me taking notes, I wasn't ignoring you. I was taking notes that have just broke that Randolph Bantooth passed away.
1: Oh.
0: I loved him because I was a huge fan to my fellow old folks of Emergency.
1: Of Emergency.
0: He was the doctor in Emergency. He was
1: one of the firemen. He wasn't a doctor. He was a paramedic.
0: Oh, was it the doctor? Oh, Mantooth was the partner?
1: He was one of the two partners with Bobby Troup? Yeah.
0: I thought he was the doctor.
1: No.
0: At the hospital.
1: No.
0: Okay, I have a totally different guy. Because I thought he was the guy in MASH who says, damn, Army. You remember that guy?
1: That's the
0: doctor in Emergency. I thought that was Randolph Mantooth, but no, I'm not.
1: No, Randolph Mantooth was one of the two.
0: Was the two stars of the show.
1: Two paramedics, right.
0: Okay, it was because it was Bobby Troup. And Randolph Mantooth.
1: Well, Bobby Troop was one of the
0: dark-haired guy.
1: No.
0: Have I got it completely wrong?
1: You got it completely wrong.
0: Bobby Troop was not the other partner to Mantooth?
1: Bobby Troop was the old doctor.
0: That's the one I'm thinking was Randolph Mantooth.
1: Right.

0: Okay.
1: The dark-haired paramedic was Mantooth.
0: I don't think you're right. I think he was the other guy.
1: Okay, well.
0: Of the two guys.
1: Siri? Who were the two?
0: Hey, Siri, show me a picture of Randolph Mantooth. Let's sell this right now. Oh, you're right. Holy Toledo.
1: Why are you shocked that I'm right?
0: I knew something about Hollywood.
1: Yeah, but
0: apparently not. Wow, I liked him. He was my favorite of the two guys.
1: Well, you know what? I like the show.
0: I love the show. Yeah. Every kid our age loved
1: that show.
0: And
1: it's still airing. You can watch it. One of the old air channels here in town every day at 5 o'clock shows it.
0: Yeah. That and Adam 12.
1: Adam 12 airs at like 6 a.m. on that same channel.
0: I think they both aired on the same day when we were kids.
1: And if you go back and watch both of those now, you'll notice that the music in both is the same.
0: Is that right?
1: There's a lot of that incidental music. Mm-hmm. I think at that time, a lot of those shows that were being produced at Universal just sort of passed around that incidental music.
0: Okay.
1: In fact, some of it even showed up in Batman, the Batman TV series.
0: So, yeah. Okay.
1: It's kind
0: very
1: of a worthless tribute thing.
0: All right. Very good. Let us get to Kernak.
1: All right. We are.
0: Magnificent.
1: It has been a while, but I went by the home of the Funk and Wagnall, and there on their porch was a jar, a mayonnaise jar, filled with these incredible questions that you will ascertain without even looking inside the envelope.
0: Do we have time still?
1: No, we're done.
0: For that intro?
1: Hey, thanks a lot, guys. See you next week.
0: Sim Salabim.
1: So, Kernak, with your wisdom, here is the first letter.
0: Having problems pronouncing what I see. Moana.
1: Moana.
0: Moana, that's what I said.
1: And it's amazing that movie just opens today and you already have a vision.
0: What do you do when your Anna gets too tall?
1: You Moana.
0: Moana.
1: Oh, great, Kernak. You are so
0: off
1: wise.
0: To a blazing start.
1: Yeah, to a blazing start. Here is number two. And maybe literally.
0: Bonnie Raitt.
1: Bonnie Raitt.
0: Are you going to do this?
1: I'm going to do this every time. Yeah, yeah. I get paid by the word.
0: All right, very good. Bonnie Raitt.
1: Bonnie Raitt.
0: I wish you put cards in here like Kernak did. How do you determine what your Bonnie is worth? Bonnie.
1: You use the Bonnie rate.
0: Okay, very good, very good. We'll get rolling here in just a second.
1: Yeah, I'm sure Carson had a budget to buy the cards.
0: True that. Yeah, true that.
1: You're getting scrap paper.
0: All right, very good.
1: All right, here is number three. Number three.
0: We need a hero.
1: We need a hero.
0: Oh, it's you.
1: There's an echo in here, isn't there? Yes.
0: Apparently, no, it's you. How does a couple order a sub sandwich at a deli?
1: We need a hero.
0: We need a hero. We're about to get rolling. Just stand by.
1: That's right. Any week now.
0: Yes.
1: Here is number four.
0: Letter number four. The Masters golf The Masters...
1: Read it
0: of
1: again.
0: The universe.
1: The Masters of the universe.
0: Can I play a role too? You mind?
1: You can also ruin the joke.
0: Which golf tournament would need an intergalactic course?
1: The Masters of the universe.
0: Hence I...
1: You blew the joke. You know, these have been...
0: I cannot foresee
1: how bad this is going to be.
0: Until I can place it to my forehead.
1: But I'm going to guarantee you're going to end on a high note.
0: All right.
1: A very high note. Here is the last one.
0: The final.
1: The final.
0: May your sister get treated like Caitlin Clark.
1: Oh,
0: I got to read this. I'm sorry.
1: Yeah, we practiced this.
0: Kareem... Or wheat.
1: Kareem of wheat.
0: Kareem of wheat. That's what I said.
1: I heard you.
0: You need to pay attention more.
1: I was repeating what you
0: said. Kareem of wheat.
1: Kareem of wheat.
0: Does everybody hear that? Is this working? That's what I said. Kareem of wheat. What was our gang's buckwheat's name after we became a Muslim? Kareem
1: of wheat. Of wheat.

0: Karnak,
1: the magnificent.
0: Thank you.
2: Send all your cards and letters to Rick Bentley, please.
1: Yeah, please.
2: All right, very good. What else is going on? You said Moana.
1: Yeah, I saw it's Moana, the live-action version of the animated movie.
2: I'm not a fan, but from what I saw on clips on television, it looks pretty good, actually.
1: Okay.
2: No, Lord. Every time I say that, it's an F.
1: It's not an F.
2: From now on, I'm just going to say, it sucked.
1: Let me ask you this question.
2: Yes.
1: Did you see the animated version?

0: times what I take into consideration when I'm trying to review a movie is a family of four is going to go out and see this movie because it's a family-friendly movie. And if they go, they probably would enjoy it. But is it worth spending $70 at minimum without popcorn and anything else to see a movie that has just literally been on network television last week, although it was the animated version, but it's still the same movie. I mean, it's just a live version of that. Or you can watch on Disney Plus. You can get a year of Disney Plus for the same price and watch as many other programs as you want. It just seems like this is a money grab movie to me. That Disney gave us nothing new with this. And if anything, it kind of weakened it because the young woman who plays Moana in this, her name is Catherine Maiabiabi. It's a Hawaiian name. I always mess it up. But anyway, her singing voice is nowhere near as good as the original voice in the original animated version. So we get that weakening of the music. Also, in the original movie, it felt like that Moana was a young girl, young teen, real young teen, which made that whole thing about her story about her having to go off on her own into the oceans to save her island that much dangerous, that much more exciting. This actress who's playing her is 19 years old, so she kind of looks like a younger woman than a young girl, and so that kind of kills a little bit for me. And then we get The Rock, Dwayne Johnson. He did the original voice of Maui, who is the demigod who helps her on her quest,
1: right,
0: in the original animated movie, and he's back to play it in real life. The problem is, in the animated movie, Maui is a real smart aleck. You know, he'll say what he thinks. He doesn't care. And when it's animated, I'm sorry, I keep pumping that. When it's animated, it comes across as kind of, you know, cutish. But to see the Johnson do it in real life, it really comes across as smug and arrogant. So I kind of lost the joy of that character. So that being said, if you've never seen the original and nothing to compare it with, you're not going to say, oh, I ruined my life by going to see this.
1: Right.
0: I just feel like this is one of those movies where we're in a time where people are kind of counting their pennies and nickels, and it's like, is it worth seeing something that you've already seen and a much better version of it? So I give it a C-.
1: Ooh.
0: Simply because... I wasn't horrified by it. I didn't feel like I wasted my 105 minutes on it. But I do feel like it's just a waste of time for families out there. Unless you say, gosh, it's 105 degrees outside. The kids are rowdy. What can we do for 2 hours? I will pay $70 for them to have to sit in a theater where it's cool. So, but as far as quality of the film, it does nothing. I just feel like it comes across as a money grab.
1: How much are movie tickets now?
0: Depending on, you know, I buy the senior ticket, and I have shopped around town because we pay for our own movie tickets. People don't realize that. The AMC right over here, mm-hmm, is the cheapest movie ticket in town. I saw Moana yesterday and I got a senior ticket, so keep that in mind. It's about $9. Okay.
1: Really?
0: Yeah, but that was a matinee senior ticket.
1: A matinee is $9.
0: Yeah.
1: With a senior ticket.
0: If you would go to a regular, I was looking at other theaters in town, I'm not going to say any names, they were $14, $15.
1: Really?
0: Yeah, to see it. And so, yeah, that's what I'm saying. You count that by four, you know, you're almost to $70.
1: Yeah.
0: And then, you know, we all know how expensive popcorn and soda is. So a family of four could literally drop $100 going to the movie to see this film, and I could not look them in the face and say, "Well, that was money well spent."
1: That's wow! I did not know how expensive motion pictures were.
0: Yeah, it was just in the last month or two that the local theaters have raised prices.
1: Well, that's too bad.
0: But again, in defense of them, and I don't need to feel like I have to, but I want to defend them. A lot of the theaters have, like the Reading Theater over in at the mall. They have half-price days on Tuesday.
1: That's good to know.
0: There are senior days at some of the other theaters. You should shop around to the theaters and find what's offering you deals. Also, a lot of them have these plans where you sign up with them, and you know, they'll give you a free ticket if you buy so many tickets.
1: Nice. Yeah, you mentioned senior citizen. I ordered some alcohol at my house.

0: and had to, you know, they have to take a picture of your license.
1: Yeah.
0: And I just was putting it back into my wallet, and I happened to look at the top. And you know what it's, you know what it says at the top.
1: Expired.
0: Senior citizen.
1: Oh.
0: And that was the first time I noticed that. And I was just like.
1: Yeah, but, you know, you can now be a senior citizen at 55. So it's not that bad. And again, there's a lot of perks to being part of.
0: There is. When I got my new ID,
1: yep.
0: It was totally free.
1: Yeah, see?
0: And I said, it's good to be plus 60.
1: Yeah, yeah.
0: No, it's not. Believe me.
1: Hey, the opposite of that is worse. Not being
0: it certainly
1: not
0: beats
1: living
0: the
1: to be that. Yeah,
0: it certainly
1: so.
0: Beats the alternative.
1: I'll take this age anytime.
0: Rick Bentley, everybody. Quick timeout. Not a lot of time before we get to the top of the hour. It's the Ralph Bailey Show on a Friday. 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
0: You know, it must be nice to be able to retire like Serena Williams and then say, I'm unretired. But for most of us, that's not the case. When we hang it up, that's about it. That's why you've got to be prepared for the late fourth quarter in your lives. And that's why I always stress that the smartest financial move I have ever made happened about 10 years ago when I became a client at Messmaker and Petrie Wealth Advisors. And the other thing I always remind you about, I've turned on colleagues here at American General Media to Daniel, and they could not be happier about what Daniel has done for them financially. 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He appears here every Thursday at 4:30, and his office is located right on the corner of 21st and Oak. 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

0: Well, let's find out what we're going to talk a little bit about, because my writing is so small. We'll talk about the war and how imminent all-out war is, and the threats of Donald Trump have to stop, because we're getting chumped. I'm going to be very, very blunt about this. We are getting chumped by the Iranians, and they're earning millions of dollars because we've released their sanctions. We'll get into that next. I'd stick around if I you.
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2: Hello, I'm Keith Peters in Washington. Testimony has concluded in a pretrial hearing in the Charlie Kirk killing.
3: The judge in Charlie Kirk's murder case allowed his parents, Robert and Catherine, and his widow, Erica, to watch the zoomed-in surveillance video from the day of the shooting. This week, we've heard from several law enforcement officers and analysts involved in the case against Tyler Robinson. Prosecutors have been working to convince a judge that they have enough evidence to put Robinson on trial. But Judge Tony Graff won't decide if the case will progress until after he reads briefs from both parties and hears their arguments on September 1st. I was in court today when that surveillance video was shown. I could see an individual run across the roof of a campus building, then start crawling to the edge, where investigators say there was a line of sight to where Kirk was speaking. His mom and widow cried while watching the tape and held each other in a long embrace.
2: Correspondent Hannah Schirnbaum reporting from Provo, Utah. A new AP NARC poll finds that many Jewish Americans feel unsafe in the United States, with many saying they feel less safe than before the Hamas attack on Israel on October 7th of 2023.
4: The findings highlight the vulnerability that many Jewish adults in the U.S. feel as bipartisan support for Israel erodes and significant divides emerge within the Jewish community about what constitutes anti-Semitism, particularly when it comes to protesting Israel. About 3 in 10 say that they or members of their household have experienced physical assault, verbal assault, online harassment, or demanding property because of their Jewish background in the last year.
2: Correspondent Bernie Bennett reporting. Graham Plattner has submitted his paperwork to formally withdraw from Maine's U.S. Senate race, officially ending an upstart yet troubled campaign whose dissolution threatens Democrats' pursuit of chamber control. On Wall Street, the Dow by 149 points, the NASDAQ rose 74, the S&P advanced 31. More on these stories at townhall.com.
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7: In the kidnapping of a 10-year-old girl, I'm Chris Davis. Prosecutors say Matthew Macatuno Naval of Elk Grove will face charges of kidnapping a child under 14 to commit lewd or lascivious acts and two counts of lewd or lascivious acts with a minor under 14. He was in court Thursday, and it was decided he will face those three charges out of the original seven in the case. Police say Naval kidnapped the 10-year-old girl from her house on Cypress Street in Taft April 12th of last year after meeting her on Roblox. Friends were able to clue detectives in, and the girl was rescued the next day. The family of 25-year-old Ivan Garza is asking questions about how the former Robert F. Kennedy High School graduate and offensive lineman for Sacramento State died. The college posted that he had died Wednesday morning in a crash, and the family posted that he died in a hit and run, and it may have been one that happened in Delano. But police have not made much public comment. The GoFundMe that was set up to help with funeral expenses is also to help the family financially, his family tells Bakersfield Now. A fatal wreck was reported last night near the intersection of Panorama Drive.

0: 5 and Haley Street. Bakersfield police say it happened after 10 p.m., but not much more info was available from police. A person who went into the Kern River Independence Day near Keysville South and whose body was found Tuesday has been ID'd by the Kern County Coroner's Office as 24-year-old Gustavo Angel Aria Lara of Newhall. Police say he went into the river just before 4 p.m. and then was unresponsive. A loaded and stolen semi-automatic pistol and a bong and meth were found in a car with a man who was on probation this week, say Ridgecrest Police. And now it appears that 19-year-old Braden Kane will be headed back to prison after that pullover on Church Street. I'm Chris Davis in the KERN newsroom with news every half hour and when it breaks on News Talk 96.1 and AM 1230, KERN.
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5: Hour two of the broadcast on this Friday, 1:04. I've made both my bottom and top of the hour walks, because it's really not that long, but it's painful. I mean, you're grimacing. Even at the beginning of my walk, I'm in the shade, and I'm still grimacing. That's how hot it is.
6: Hard pass.
5: Huh?
6: I didn't come good on that.
5: I got to get my steps in, man. I didn't get anything in this morning, which is stupid because that's the best time to get them in. And if I don't leave for L.A. tonight, I am going to try to get in 36 holes this weekend. What's wrong? Oh, I didn't change the deal. Not too close, not too close, not too close, not too close. Like Delano would be good. Just move it a little back. Just maybe California Avenue would be good. Don't get too close to the jowls and the. I really, you know, last night I was looking at myself in the mirror, and I was thinking, you know, I am kind of flush right now, and I just need just right here. See the jowls, just right here, just a little, just right there. That's all I need. That's all I need. And now I'm 54. I can play that off. Right here, I'm 63. Right here, I'm 54. Right there. You know what I'm saying? Did I tell you that I better shut up. 842-5376, 842-KERN. We got anything on the board? What do we got? Anything?
6: Yeah, I got a couple. You're complaining about Caitlin Clark complaining. You even admitted at the top of your show that you were going to complain, just because Caitlin doesn't want to get down, and as dirty as your sisters, you complain about Caitlin.
5: First of all, they're not my sisters, bigot. Get that straight. Secondly, I don't know if you realize this, but I'm what they call a radio talk show host, and apparently you don't know what the role of a radio talk show host is, so let me explain it to you. See, we hire people, some unfortunately, and they come on and they express their opinions about things, and sometimes they condone them and speak well of them, and sometimes they condemn them and complain about them. And I merely was preparing you for the tenor of the show, because not normally is the show dominated by my complaints, but today's is. And it's not about getting down and dirty with those sisters. You clearly, because of lack of intelligence, didn't understand what I was trying to say. That's why I brought it down way low and used an Andy Griffith episode

0: to make my point. My point wasn't that she should get down with those sisters. My point is, in life, when you are pushed around, the best thing to do is just walk away. Just walk away. No! The best thing to do is to push back and stand up for yourself. And even in cases when you know for a fact you are outmanned and this person is going to hurt me, you still have to stand up for yourself. And I've used my own self as an example. A busboy once was stealing money from me when I was a short-time waiter. One of the customers brought it to my attention. That busboy keeps taking your tips. He was a gay kid, but he was about 6'2", probably about 230, 240. This is 1985, so I'm 23 years old. I'm probably 5'11", 180, 185. And I said, we're going to go out in the parking lot, and I'm going to whoop your ass after our night tonight. And to make a long story short, this kid came out, windmilling punches at me, caught me in the face, lost my balance. He caught me again, knocked me to the ground, jumped on top of me, and beat the crap out of me. Tore my favorite shirt because I was going on a great date with a great ballet dancer. Diana the ballet dancer. You ever had girlfriends or situations that just pop up and you think back? God, Danielle the ballet dancer. Anyway, tore my favorite black polo, gave me a fat lip. I was bleeding from the mouth. I was bleeding from the nose. And yet I still had the audacity to say, but I bet you won't take my tips again tomorrow night. Because if you do, we'll be right back out of here again. Ralph, you're bleeding. I know I'm bleeding. I don't care. You won't take my tips again. We'll be right back out here tomorrow. And I won't wear this black polo again, but we're going to go at it again, I tell you that. And guess what? The kid never touched my tips again. Even though he could beat the crap out of me the next night and the next night and the next night, he never touched my tips again. So now, I'm sure you don't because of limited IQ. You probably still don't understand the point I was trying to make. To get down with those sisters. You guys are lucky that I have a limited edit in my mind because there are a lot of things I'd like to say right now that I'm just not. I'm just not. What else you got?
1: ISIS killed another brown person. Mr. Arahio was shot in the stomach and these federal agents stood around and watched him bleed out because his life didn't matter. 35 years in this country, small business owner never even had a speeding ticket, and of course ISIS claiming self-defense with no evidence, because if they had proof, they would prove the self-defense claim.
0: Funny. Let's take a break because that's the next topic of the day. And I'll let you know where I stand on this. That's a great lead-in to what we're going to talk about next. And then maybe at the bottom of the hour, we'll get back to the board. Our phone number, 842-5376, 842-KERN. Anything you want to talk about, feel free to jump in here. 842-5376, 842-KERN. 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
3: On the Monday edition of the First Look program, first of all, we got the hot list. We have the latest. We'll tell you who won Wimbledon. We got the latest on the human foosball. Is Mitch McConnell dead or alive? Who knows? We're going to find, maybe we'll find out today. And then we'll talk jobs with America's Job Center occur. 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
5: Hello, this is Bakersfield General Surgeon, Dr. Roland Rodriguez, client and friend of Mr. Paul Sheldon. 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

0: team Paul Sheldon. I have also referred a number of my colleagues to Paul Sheldon's office, only to receive the most stellar feedback from my doctor friends regarding the office's expert navigation through the complex maze that is Medicare. And even though Paul Sheldon himself is now facing some temporary health challenges, his longstanding and most experienced and expertly trained team of ladies, Christine, Kelly, and Lynn, continue to masterfully guide the clients through the complicated world of Medicare. You most definitely could not possibly do any better than to reach out to Paul Sheldon several months before turning 65. Thank you.
1: When Medicare matters, our team has the answers. Team Paul Sheldon.
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0: the Cards. Are they all still alive? Or did Rick die? The one that had the really hot wife. Did he die?
1: I thought because he died not too long ago.
0: Did he?
1: I don't know. Let me double check that before we start killing people.
0: Yeah, but yeah, let's don't kill people. I'm pretty sure he passed away. Pretty sure, because I think I remember her making a comment, because I think they divorced. He married a really famous model. And the only reason that stands out is because he was an extremely ugly man. And it just goes to show you, musicians, politicians, celebrities, essentially people with money, doesn't matter what you look like.
1: So Rick died in 2019.
0: Okay.
1: And wow. Benjamin Orr died in 2000.
0: Wow.
1: Outside of that, everybody else is still alive.
0: Wow.
1: That was the guitarist, great, the keyboardist, and the drummer are all still kicking.
0: I'm old enough. I saw him live. Saw him live at the Santa Monica Auditorium. I still owe Hugh Evans $50, as a matter of fact. I was really kind of reluctant to get into this because I know the audience is totally against me on this, except for, I guess, that one texter. The story of Lorenzo Salgado Arroyo, a 52-year-old man who'd been here for 35 years. He had absolutely no criminal record. He had absolutely no moving violations, but his son, who's a very articulate young man, and I should have got the audio. In fact, Chris, can you see if you can pull up anything on Arroyo's son? It's Lorenzo, and it's spelled A-R-A-U-J-O. Anything. Any 10, 15 seconds of his son. I apologize. I should have put this on the rundown. But he's an extremely young, articulate young man who explained that his father was coming from work or going to work, and he had been robbed a couple of times. And the ICE agents, and this is what's inexcusable, for all the hundreds of millions of dollars Congress has allotted to ICE agents, the Bakersfield Police Department is better armed than ICE agents. And when I say armed, I don't necessarily mean guns, but these idiots did not have cameras on their bodies. How is that possible? How are we allotting hundreds of millions to ICE agents and they don't have cameras? But here in Mayberry RFD, our cops, every single one of them has a camera on their chest. They didn't even have a dash cam on their cars, and the cars were unmarked. So here is this 35-year resident of this country driving to work, no criminal record, no traffic violations. He's being chased by some unmarked car. Of course he ran. What's he? They don't have any alarms. They had no blue, no insignia, no nothing. He knows that a car is following him. This is a guy who is a victim of crimes where they come in and steal his tools from his van. And now they're saying that he tried to ram the car. So you're saying, well, Ralph, why don't you believe this? Because there were three witnesses. There were three witnesses. And I assure you that some way, somewhere, somehow, some video is going to pop up. Whether it's from the city, because what you probably, most of you, because we have an intelligent audience, realize there are cameras all over this city, in intersections, coming out of businesses, all over this city. And I would be shocked if there's either somebody didn't have it on their phone or some business doesn't have it. And then we'll find out where he was shot in the gut. He was shot in the stomach. So let's find out the facts. Let's wait. But this sounds hinky as all hell. Did you cut it already?
1: I have a clip from his son.
0: What's his son's name?
1: Does it say? Oh, I didn't catch the name, to be honest.
0: Here is Lorenzo Salgado Arroyo's young son.
2: Vehicle. These were two SUVs, unmarked, no flashing lights, chasing him. One of my dad's biggest fears was for his work van and tools to be stolen.
0: And he wasn't even the target. They were going after somebody else. And they happened to see this van. And so they said, what the hell? Let's rouse them as well. Look, I'm a supporter of ICE. I'm not a democratic socialist. I'm not one of these people that thinks that we need to get rid of ICE. But we need to train these guys. These guys are out of control. The number of dead Americans since this whole deportation exercise has begun is now up to 8. 8. This is crazy. All the way back to Renee Good, all the way back to Alex Pretty. We talked about that the other day, where Renee Good was supposed to have used her car as a weapon. But if, in fact, the officer was in danger, she would have been shot in the face, right? If I'm in front of a car and it's coming at me and I've got to stop it, I'm going to shoot you, and I would shoot you in the face. But we now know that Renee Good was shot in the temple. So unless she was driving, looking to her right as she drove at the officer, he shot her as she went by. We know that. That's logic. Alex Pretty was involved with a situation with ICE prior to his fatal shooting. And yes, he was armed. And in fact, he committed a felony. They had the right to haul him off to jail and did not do so. If you remember, in that first encounter, he kicked out the back brake light of the van that the federal workers were using. So that's federal property. That's a felony. My point is, these people don't need to die. No one, let me say this. No one who is not armed and is not pointing a

gun at a police officer should never die in a traffic stop. I understand if you're a cop and you're listening, you're like, Bailey, you have no idea what you're talking about because traffic stops are some of the most dangerous things that cops encounter. I understand that. I used to cover the cops. I know a lot of cops. I've gone on several ride-alongs. I understand that. But I still insist, and maybe Sheriff Youngblood and the new police chief will disagree with me, I just don't think that an American citizen should ever, ever, ever, ever, ever, ever, if they're not armed and they're not pointing a weapon of any kind at an officer, an American citizen should never die at a traffic violation. That is insane. And I just think this, a 35-year resident, and maybe those are the folks that you want out. Maybe there are a bunch of you that believe that everybody that's here illegally should go. And you could make a decent argument. 35 years, they say he was working on getting his papers. Well, where you been, coach? What's taking you so long? You've been here 35 years. That doesn't, I don't think, take away from the fact that this man shouldn't have died. There's video of him writhing on the ground. They shot him in the belly, which is one of the worst things that can ever happen to you. Because you're not going to die immediately. You're going to desanguinate, essentially. You're going to bleed to death. And you suffered internal injuries. You know, they should be criticized for not providing help. But to be honest with you, there's not much you can do for a gunshot wound to the gut. Not at the scene. The best thing you can do is try to stop the bleeding, and good luck with that. As I've told you guys, if you've never really seen a gunshot victim, particularly in the upper torso, you really have no idea how much blood is involved. I've told you the story. I was working at the LA Sentinel, and it was a Tuesday night. It was the night that we put the paper to bed, and we were told never to leave the newspaper because we worked on 43rd and Central, right in the heart of South Central, and it was gang area. I've told you, we got shot at whenever Betty Pleasant, our managing editor, would write a anti-gun column. We knew. In fact, Betty would tell the staff, Thursday I'm writing a anti-gang thing, so everybody be careful. Be careful coming in and out of the newspaper. Be careful when you're outside. Don't spend a lot of time in the parking lot, because it was like clockwork. And the paper would come out on the Tuesday. We weren't there. We had Wednesdays off because we were there all night. And they would come by either Thursday or Friday and shoot up the newspaper. Just shoot it up. So one night, I'm so starving that I can't stay in the building. And I've got to walk up a couple of blocks to the Jack in the Box. And I hear this tat, tat, tat, tat, tat, tat, tat. And I have no idea. I don't know whether I was just so young that I didn't understand the sound of gunfire, or whether I was just so used to hearing it in the area that it didn't even faze me. But I still continued to go up. And then all of a sudden, I started to see a crowd crowding around the drive-thru at the Jack in the Box. And so I was one of the first people there, and they had boxed in a gang member, kind of like Sonny Corleone style, and just lit this kid up in the driver's seat. And when I got there, he was laying prone like this, and it looked like someone had taken a bucket of red paint and just thrown it on him, then got another bucket of red paint and thrown it on him. I literally could not tell you, not based on my memory, but based on the amount of blood on this kid, what color shirt he was wearing. So you get shot in the gut, and you're going to bleed out so quickly that there's really nothing they could do. And why these guys, these ICE agents, are so quick to shoot people, I just don't understand. If they don't have tasers, they should. And to simply say that it's self-defense because they were trying to ram you. Anybody believe that? You really believe that? A 35-year member of this country who has a family, who has a job, who has no reason to flee from police or any other thing. I suspect, as his son has said, he never ever knew that these guys were cops. Never ever knew it. And the idea that we've got ICE agents running around in unmarked cars with no dash cam and no cameras on their person

0: despite the hundreds of millions of dollars, and they're asking for more. They're going to get more money from Congress. And yet, in a city like this, these guys did not have cameras. That's crazy. Absolutely crazy. But the truth will rear its ugly head sooner or later. We head into the back half of the hour. We still got lots to talk about. I'll tell you the poor Dodger news when we get into the 5 o'clock hour. And the finals for both the men and women are set for Wimbledon Saturday and Sunday. We'll get you into that. In the meantime, you're listening to The Ralph Bailey Show on News Talk 96.1 at AM 1230. We'll be right back. Don't go anywhere.
1: For news, I'm Keith Peters in Washington. Lawyers for the man accused of killing conservative activist Charlie Kirk are trying to sow doubt about the case. But a prosecutor countered Friday that authorities have overwhelming evidence against defendant Tyler Robinson. That includes DNA tests and apparent confessions by Robinson to people he knew. A Utah judge is deciding whether prosecutors have enough evidence to put Robinson on trial. Graham Plattner has submitted his paperwork to formally withdraw from Maine's U.S. Senate race, officially ending an upstart yet troubled campaign whose dissolution threatens Democrats' pursuit of chamber control. Plattner's paperwork was received Friday by the Maine Secretary of State's office. On Wall Street, the Dow up by 149 points, the NASDAQ rose 74, the S&P advanced 31. This is SRN News.
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4: Kidnapping of a 10-year-old girl from her house in Taft last year has led to three charges against Matthew Macatuno Naval of Elk Grove. It was decided in court Thursday he will be made to stand trial on those charges and the case can go forward. The girl was kidnapped April 12th of last year. The heat wave that began Thursday is expected to last well into next week, with the National Weather Service predicting highs of around 103 through the weekend and going up. Tuesday, the high at 104 and Wednesday, 105. A fatal wreck was reported last night near the intersection of Panorama Drive and Haley Street. Bakersfield police say it happened after 10 p.m., but not much more info was available from police. California's average price for gas inches back up to $5.33 per gallon, says Gas Buddy. I'm Chris Davis in the KERN Newsroom with news every half hour and when it breaks on News Talk 96.1 and AM 1230, KERN.
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0: 842-536, 842-KERN. What else? You got anything else on the board before we get going?
1: Yeah.
0: What do you got?
1: Alex McCord and Martin Milner and Adam 12?
0: Yes. Thank you. I couldn't have come up with, what was the other guy's name? Not Milner, but who's the other guy?
1: Alex McCord.
0: I couldn't have come up with that. But Martin Milner was a very famous character actor. He made his debut in The Sweet Smell of Success. It was a great 50s movie with Tony Curtis, Burt Lancaster, and the aforementioned Martin Milner, who was a young trumpet player who gets set up by Tony Curtis. And as they say in Hollywood, that's where the hijinks begin. I couldn't have come up with Alex McCord, but everybody, every kid growing up during that period watched Emergency, FBI, and Adam 12. Great, great shows. Thanks for the name of the stars. I don't know why you felt necessary to give us the name of the stars, but thank you for that info. What else you got?
1: She was shot in the face, chest, and temple, and the officer was struck by the front of her car.
0: She was not struck in the face. She was not struck in the face. That is absolutely incorrect. Absolutely incorrect. She was struck in the temple. And she was not trying to run over the officer. Did she play a role in her death? Yes. She should have never left. Her little girlfriend was on the other side of the car screaming, go, go, go. She should have never left. But she, what? So what are you saying? She should have been shot? She should have been shot to death? Is that what you're saying? Alex Preddy should have been shot to death? Really? These tough guys couldn't take these people down? They have their license plate. I said this about high-speed chases. I've never understood high-speed chases. I think cops enjoy high-speed chases. I truly do. Despite the fact that we've lost fairly recently an officer who was involved in a high-speed chase. What I think you have to understand about cops, and I know I'm going to get beat to hell out of this. I'll probably get a text message from Donnie Youngblood. I don't know the police chief well enough for him to call me, but I'll probably get beat up on this. But it is a boring job. It's like warfare. It's like warfare. Have you ever heard warfare described by somebody who was in warfare? It is complete tedium with moments of just pure chaos. And that's what police work is like. And I think for these guys, many of them in the military, that's the highlight of the job. That coming around and dealing with homeless people or DUIs or domestic violence, that's the downer of the job. But the excitement of the job is he's running. And I'm sorry, I believe they get a thrill out of that. That's the adrenaline. We get to drive as fast as we want to get this guy. We get to run and chase him. And then I think for these ICE agents, unlike police officers who are thoroughly trained, I think with these ICE agents who I think are poorly trained, they are eager as hell to pull that gun. And they've given precedent, precedent. There's been an event that has allowed them to say, they'll back us. I know Christy Noem, the dog shooter's gone, but they'll still back us. Wayne Mullen will back us.

0: All we have to say is self-defense. Self-defense? Self-defense? Against a harmless, armless man? How is that self-defense? You were going to get run over by the car? Well, then get out of the way of the car. And you've got the license plate? Where are they going? That's why I've never understood police chases. Where are they going? You don't think you're going to find these people eventually? But it's the thrill of the chase. What? We get to go 90? And in fact, police have actually moderated the police chases because they realize that they're putting other people in harm. They've now started to back off. They've now started to realize because, and again, I'm very biased. You got to understand from whence I come. My cousin, Wilbur Soosberry's daughter, damn near lost her life in a police chase. No, she wasn't a suspect. She was minding her business right around downtown by the Bonaventure, and there was a bank robbery right near the Bonaventure. It's almost straight out of Heat. Remember the movie Heat with Al Pacino and Robert De Niro? It's straight out of, it's right around that area. In fact, I'm not going to say that because it might have been the very same bank, but there was a bank robbery going on. This is years and years ago. And Michelle was just minding her own business, and she was in an intersection with the green light, and they were in the midst of a speed chase, and the police officer broadsided her from the right side, thank God. And she had a broken femur and a displaced hip, and that was from the opposite side. Can you imagine had she been hit on the driver's side? So I'm biased. I have a family member, a loved one, who's been the victim of one of these police chases. So this eagerness to go chase these guys when you've got their plate, and once you've got their plate, they can run a make on the person, and they know exactly where they live, but it's the hunt of the chase. And I think they dig it. I think they live for it. I think that's the highlight of the job. Just like this is kind of a mundane job where I tell the same stories and we kind of do the same things, and then there's an incident that occurs that gives me an opportunity to really get into something. And that's a highlight for me, and that's the thrill of the show. I get excited. You can almost hear it in my voice. And I think for police officers, in particular for ICE agents, they get high on this. I really believe that. And I know I'm going to get beat to hell on this by police officers and people that support the police, that I'm going to be called an anti-cop guy, blah, blah, blah. I couldn't care less. I could not care less because I honestly believe that. 8 people are dead from our ICE agents since we started this roundup. It's crazy. What else you got?
1: As a retired police officer, no one that complies with commands ever gets hurt or killed. It's the dead person's fault for their own death.

0: That's my response. Because if I talk, I'm going to say something that I regret. Because that's about as stupid a thing as I have ever heard in my damn life. Good God Almighty. You're right. The cops are 100% right. The cops are never wrong. They have never killed one person who didn't deserve to die. My bad. Let me just retract everything I just said. You are absolutely right. The police have never been in error because there are certain jobs where people just don't make errors. And police officing is one of them. You're absolutely right. You know what I'm starting to understand?
1: What's that now?
0: I think people do this just to
1: get under your
0: just
1: skin,
0: to see me go off.
1: Yeah, that's part of it.
0: I really, really do. Because there's no cop that would write that. Read that again. No, think about this. This is supposed to be a Bakersfield police officer or a Kern County sheriff or maybe even L.A. cop who happens to live up here. Listen to this stupidity.
1: As a retired police officer, no one that complies with commands ever gets hurt or killed. It's the dead person's fault for their own death. Yeah, you're right. No cop would ever say that.
0: No cop would ever.
1: Oh, no sensible cop would ever say that.
0: Would ever, ever in a million years.
1: If you are a retired cop,
0: you're 98 years old.
1: Yeah, I have reason to believe you were potentially reprimanded for something at some

0: some point during your career.
1: That is comical, is what that is. That is comical. And that came from like a 28-year-old who listens to the show. Is
0: possible.
1: I love when Bailey gets pissed. Let me see what I can. Let me see if I can piss him off.
0: They're watching on YouTube right now.
1: Hey, Ralph, no cop has ever killed somebody that didn't deserve it. That's the dead guy's fault. Signed, Donnie Youngblood. Donnie would never, ever say something like that. That is insane. One more, let's take a break. See if you can get me pissed again.
0: Well, I got a couple in there if you want to.
1: Yeah, let's get after it.
0: One just came through and said, loved the retired law enforcement officer is 100% correct, Ralph. What is police officiating, Ralph?
1: So you are not willing to admit that police make mistakes. Really. You found an industry in which they're all good apples. There's not a bad egg on the police force, right? Well, what about the guy that was slapping his wife around in front of the VIP? And what about the Diaz brothers, who I played golf with, by the way, who were stealing drugs? There's no such thing as a bad cop, huh? Yeah, you're right. Silly me. Why would I think that? Yeah, I got to rethink that. You're right. I apologize. There's no such thing as a bad cop. The police industry is the only industry in which there are no bad people. You're right. You're absolutely right. One more. This is getting good.
0: Let's see. We watched the new remake of Little House on the Prairie, and it was surprisingly good. This one isn't obviously going to get you. You don't care for Little House on the Prairie.
1: Although I did go to high school with Melissa Gilbert. Although she rarely went to high school. Why did she rarely go to high school, Chris?
0: Because she was acting all the time.
1: She was shooting on Little House on the Prairie. And I also sat next to Leslie Landon. Should I tell my inappropriate Leslie Landon story? I used to have sex with Leslie Landon when I was in sixth grade. Sixth grade sex. I was one of the better athletes in sixth grade, which, believe me, at the Buckley School, doesn't say much. And so I would get to pick the teams, whether we were playing kickball or softball. At recess, I got to pick the teams. And I had a gargantuan crush on Leslie Landon, Michael Landon's second oldest daughter. She was a tall girl, just beautiful, and just as sweet as she could be. So I would pick the teams. And I would always have Leslie either hit in front of me, or she would hit behind me. So that way, when we sat on the bench, we would sit next to each other, and we would have shorts on, and our thighs would touch. And for a sixth grader from Cerritos, California, touching the thigh of Michael Landon's daughter, that was sex. I was good. Mr. Goodman would be like, all right, Bailey, you're up. And I'd be like, yes, I am, Mr. Goodman, so you're going to have to wait just a second. What? Hang on, Mr. Goodman, I'll be there in a second. Grandma, grandma, grandma, mom, grandma. Come on, Bailey, get up, it's your turn. I'm coming, Mr. Goodman. Grandma, baseball, Dusty Baker. Okay, I'm ready. My Leslie Landon inappropriate story. True, but inappropriate. Let's go ahead and take a break. When we come back, I got some other stuff to get to. We'll talk about the war situation. We will get into the other plea deal that the district attorney's office has made. A young boy in a marijuana stupor killed a beloved grandmother, and he's going to do less than 4 years in prison. And if you can make sense of that, please feel free to text. Apparently I don't understand anything. I don't understand that police officers are absent of any wrongdoing. There's no such thing as a bad cop, according to my audience. Not a one. Funny, I've done stories on bad cops. It's weird, it's strange. And we've had bad cops in the news. We've had bad cops in Kern County go to jail, stealing stuff from the evidence room. We just have a deputy go to jail over that. But you're right. They never make mistakes. Quick time out. More of the Ralph Bailey Show on News Talk 96.1 at AM 1230. We're streaming live.

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2: 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We have the latest. We'll tell you who won Wimbledon. We got the latest on the human foosball. Is Mitch McConnell dead or alive? Who knows? We're going to find, maybe we'll find out today. And then we'll have, we'll talk jobs with America's Job Center occur. 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
0: Next time you go to Luigi's, you must, and I mean you must, begin in the deli. What started as a situation where Gino's grandfather or great-grandfather just wanted to feed fellow Italians in the neighborhood and then became a little grocery store. And now Lynette Valpredo has come back years ago and has absolutely transformed the deli. As I talk about, she's one of the best sommeliers you'll ever run into. Her specialty is Italian wines. Go in there, check out the merch. If you're a foodie, the deli is a place for you. Use all of the Luigi seasonings that I use in my own home. Then maybe go have a cocktail with Julie in the bar. Head outside. With this kind of weather, you might want to stay inside with Liz and all the other incredible staffers at Luigi's Restaurant at Old World Delicatessen. But that's the way to start. In the deli, a little Prosecco, maybe a little Italian wine, a little merge. I'm just telling you. And if you're a foodie, it's the place for you. Where would you rather be than Luigi's

0: damn AG's office. And, you know, I have stood up for Cynthia Zimmer in terms of the ridiculous belief by Kern County that she had something to do with her nephew's sweetheart deal. I have full-throatedly, vehemently tried to explain to you all she had nothing to do with that. And if you think that she could get on the phone and talk to Rob Bonta, Rob Bonta is a liberal Democrat. Do you really think he and Cynthia Zimmer are pals? Do you really think they exchange phone calls? Now, there's a remote possibility, because I think entitlement and power kind of supersedes political parties. You know what I'm saying? And there may be this sense of doing a solid for a fellow prosecutor. There could be that element, I'll grant you. But without any evidence, I can't say that's the fact on the radio, but that's a very distinct possibility. That the top cop in California was trying to give the top cop in Kern County and her nephew a solid. Because there's the lack of a sex charge on Zach Scrivener is absolutely inexplicable. And then Joe Penny, this idiot that they sent down here to match sabers with H.A. Sala, then slams his shoe on the desk, screaming that they were robbed, that he got mental diversion. So now you're either telling me they didn't know that he'd get mental diversion based on what they charged, which makes them stupid and incompetent, or this was all an orchestrated situation to make sure that Zach Scrivener would not spend 10 seconds in a jail cell. And we talked a little bit about this yesterday with Michael Gates. He is the Republican running for Attorney General. And there's going to be a crackdown on this mental diversion nonsense. But unfortunately for Mr. Scrivener and for our community, it's a little bit too late. And finally, Oh Brother is an adaptation of the Odyssey. I did not know that. Nice info, Mary. Did I know that? I did not know that. I did not know that, Mary. That's great information. And Mary also writes, and I was telling you the Randolph Mantooth played Gage on Everything, not the Doctor. Okay, well, I got that screwed up.
1: I was going to say, because Clooney, I was thinking, unless she's talking about ER, but his name still wasn't Gage in ER.
0: Yeah, I still don't get the George Clooney reference, Mary, but everything else makes sense, and I appreciate you tightening me up. Let us head into the final hour of the week. Thank you, Jesus. Been a long week. Been a long 2 weeks, actually. Really has been. I don't know why. Just drama. And you just got to ride it out, man. When drama comes, you just got to ride it out like a bad wave. Quick time out. We're coming back for the final hour of the show. Don't go anywhere.
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4: Town Hall, I'm Keith Peters in Washington. Graham Plattner has formally withdrawn from Maine's U.S. Senate race.
5: The Maine Secretary of State's office has received paperwork from Graham Plattner, officially ending his upstart but troubled campaign for U.S. Senate. The formal withdrawal comes 2 days after Plattner said he would quit the race.
6: It can't be made.
5: After a sexual assault allegation that he denies. Maine Democrats have until July 27th to name a new nominee. Democratic Party committee members have signed off on holding a nominating convention. Maine's considered key for control of the U.S. Senate, and Democrats are looking for a candidate capable of defeating Republican Senator Susan Collins. I'm Ben Thomas.
4: President Trump is aware that he's enemy number one on a particular list. More details from correspondent Laura Winters.
7: It appears President Trump is well aware of the intelligence that he is number one on Iran's hit list, the information shared with the U.S. by the Israelis, who are warning of a new plot to take out President Trump in retaliation for him taking out top leaders in Iran. Earlier in the week at the NATO summit in Turkey, President Trump telling reporters,
8: there was another list came out yesterday, and I'm number one on, I like being number one on TikTok better. But I'm number one on the list for killing.
7: Laura Winters reporting.
4: The U.S. is demanding that Iran make a public statement saying the Strait of Hormuz is